0: 7 News' Felicia Ashley reports from BWI.
1: Katie Nastro is a travel expert. She spoke to us about the impacts if you have a Spirit ticket.
2: This is not like a winter storm where you can just rebook on a later flight with the same airline. You have to book on an entirely new airline because your airline does not exist anymore.
1: Nastro said the ripple effect will be felt in everyone's pockets.
2: This is not just horrific news for any of these Spirit employees, but this is also bad news for travelers, specifically the cost-conscious traveler.
0: BWI customers alone were left holding the bag for 11 canceled flights. Transportation Secretary Sean Duffy expressed gratitude to other airlines for assisting.
3: I'm proud of the American airlines that have stepped up to take care of the passengers of Spirit, making sure they can get home. The employees of Spirit have special access to apply for jobs with other American Airlines.
0: Three people were rescued from the Potomac River near Great Falls this afternoon after becoming separated from their kayaks and ending up along the Virginia shoreline. All three people were able to make it out of the water, but one kayaker was found in medical distress and in a life-threatening condition. Rescue crews treated the patient on the Virginia side before transferring them by boat to a Maryland EMS staging area for further care. Flags will fly at half-staff in Virginia tomorrow to honor Dr. Serena Fairfax. The state's former second lady and successful Fairfax County dentist was killed April 16th by her husband, former Lieutenant Governor Justin Fairfax. Governor Spanberger issued the order, which is also meant to pay tribute to all victims of domestic violence. Checking sports in Major League Baseball, the Nationals edged the Brewers 3-2 today. WMAL News Time is 8:02. 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
4: Starting off on northbound DC 295, a report of a crash prior to Nanny Hill and Burroughs Avenue currently has at least one lane shut down with heavy jam-up delays stretching back towards Pennsylvania Avenue over on the southeast-southwest freeway, also seeing some jam-up delays from the 3rd Street Tunnel heading out towards 6th Street. Now from GarageDoorRepair.com, the WMAL Weather Channel forecast.
5: Temperatures will peak on Tuesday into the mid-80s ahead of that frontal system. We are going to be looking at partly cloudy skies. We'll run it back to 47. Monday, sunny up to 77. Monday night, partly cloudy and 60. Mid-80s for Tuesday, mostly sunny. I'm Jeff Eno from the Weather Channel on WMAL.
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0: We meet in times of great uncertainty. We meet, too, in the aftermath of the incident not far from this great building that sought to harm the leadership of your nation and to foment wider fear and discord. Let me say with unshakable resolve, such acts of violence will never succeed.
1: Well, the Democrat Party, there are not a lot of Democrats in the room when King Chuck III said that at the White House last night. He was in between jokes there. I think he was talking to the Democrat Party there.

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2: Might be an R word too. We've got that going. We've got a lot of news for you, because the big story last night, the president just never stops, and he's going 20 something hours a day. It's quite remarkable. And the state dinner last night, a lot of media people there, a lot of Fox News people there, and six members of the Supreme Court were present for the state dinner for King Charles III. Three Supreme Court justices don't know what a woman is and don't know where the White House is, and they're not very bright, so they weren't invited because nobody likes them. They're no fun, and they lie about everything, and they don't know the law. That's one of the things, too. They weren't there, but the six good guys on the Supreme Court, one woman, five good guys, and they were there. It was quite a state dinner. I got to say, King Chuck, when I met him, he was the Crown Prince Chuck, and we had a nice conversation long ago. And he was funny last night. And I heard somebody say a couple of days ago, you might be surprised by how funny King Chuck is. And I thought, yeah, I would be surprised, all right. And he told jokes last night, and he was funny. And he's funny. He made a joke about, hey, you guys all could have been, if it weren't for us, you might all be speaking French. And here in America, you might be speaking French. Kind of funny stuff. And there's more from the king. And President Trump was funny, of course, but he's always funny. We didn't know King Chuck to be a funny guy, but he turned out to be a pretty funny guy last night. He had some good stuff to say. He's come off so well. I got to tell you, everybody, the reviews of the King of England have been surprisingly, unexpectedly positive and warm and fuzzy. That he's such a great guy and a nice guy, and he's funny, and he's doing all this good stuff. And he's on Team America, and he doesn't like Iran and nuclear weapons so much. And we've got a lot to get into with the president and the King of England, fun stuff there. At the same time, the Democrats, because of the prevalence of the R-word issue, it's becoming a problem. It really is. Violently, criminally insane, mentally ill, and they're impeding our progress. Aren't they impeding our progress? Yes, they are. This is amazing stuff. Now, yesterday I played for you the Hakeem Jeffries, talking about maximum warfare in the United States. He's the Democrat leader in the House of Representatives. He would become the Speaker of the House if the Democrats took over the House of Representatives. And he's just got career criminal written all over his face. Guy just looks like he's carjacking people. He looks like a street criminal. Hakeem Jeffries' maximum warfare comment. This is an amazing one. I was watching this. The news media, the Democrats, it's pretty amazing. Maximum warfare everywhere, all the time, says he says. And then the fake fact checkers. I was making fun of a fact checker yesterday that was getting it all wrong because they don't check the facts. They spin it for the left wherever they are because they're mentally ill. They really are. But here's the PolitiFact, people, the left wing PolitiFact of the Poynter Institute, left wing media people who hate everything that the left hates because they're all lefties. The headline is, Hakeem Jeffries' maximum warfare comment was about redistricting, not a call to violence. And wait till I get into this one, because this is just classic liar. You got your little girl skirt on fire. You people are unbelievable. And the PolitiFact people, Amy Sherman should be fired from any journalistic slot anywhere in the world. Just amazing stuff. And sure. Yeah, what he said was, we're in an era of maximum warfare everywhere all the time. And then PolitiFact says, yes, but he was talking about redistricting. Oh, okay, well, that makes it okay then, because talking about stealing Congress corruptly like third world animals who ought to be in prison. But never mind all that. So PolitiFact comes in and they say, they spin it for him and they make excuses for him. And they say, oh, we need a broader.

0: context, we need broader context here. And, you know, because he's talking about the national map and he's talking, right. Yeah, next time he'll be talking about gun control when he says we're in an era of maximum warfare everywhere all the time. And then after that, I'll be talking about taxes and increasing taxes on everybody except communists. And he'll say we're in an era of maximum warfare everywhere all the time. And then after that, I'll be talking about transgender children in first grade because they like harvesting the genitals of 5-year old children. I don't know how old you are in first grade, but maybe 5 years old. I think that's probably right. And then the media jumps in and they spin it for you. PolitiFact and the Poynter Institute, supposed to be journalistic watchdogs. They're lapdogs. They're bootlicks. And they just go on and on. Oh, redistricting. Then they change the subject to redistricting, part of their fact check. No, that doesn't matter. None of that matters. And it's hours after President Trump was shot at again, and there was more shooting at a presidential dinner, at a White House correspondence dinner. And then PolitiFact says, oh, he was just talking about redistricting. Yeah, so were the Democrats in 1861 when they formed the Confederate States of America and brought us to war the first time. Isn't that amazing? So when you're a Democrat, you got these bootlicks out there at the Poynter Institute and elsewhere, like Amy Sherman. They say, oh, no, Payton, no, he wasn't saying, maximum warfare. No, that is what he was saying. Maximum warfare everywhere all the time. He was just talking about redistricting. It's good to be a Democrat because they perform acts of journalistic gratification upon you on a daily basis. Doesn't matter. Yes, sir. And the Democrats, they're still pushing this narrative, too. See if you can spot why some Democrats think President Trump staged the latest assassination attempt. The Democrat Party, they're peddling this. And that's so the next mentally ill Democrat, the next R-word Democrat, they just make excuses for everybody, for the gunmen, for the mad people, the suicide attackers. They're just unbelievable. And the Democrat Party, just great stuff. Great stuff. Trump's comms director, the White House communications director, Stephen Chung, goes off on critic with R-word rant. R-word. They won't even use the word, and they're describing the story about the word. They won't use the word because, you know, the Democrat Party. This is the Huffington Post. They're word burners from way back. They're forebearers. They burn the entire book. But these days, they burn one word, one phrase at a time because. But this is pretty amazing. The White House communications director, Stephen Chung, got into a war of words on X with staffer for Senator Mark Warner, the Democrat from Virginia, that ended the exchange by angrily using the R word. The R word. Says she's a flame retardant, this one. And this is an amazing one. It's just great. The online clash began Tuesday when Chung took exception to Rachel Cohen, communications director for Senator Mark Warner, for questioning why CNN was interviewing Trisha McLaughlin. Trisha McLaughlin was the spokeswoman for the Department of Homeland Security until not too long ago. And she's a very beautiful woman, a very intelligent woman, and was a great spokeswoman for the Department of Homeland Security. And this Cohen person, Rachel Cohen, working for Mark Warner, went off on Twitter screaming, "Why," in all capital letters, "is CNN interviewing Trisha McLaughlin right now?" Well, because she's was recently the spokeswoman for the Department of Homeland Security. And you guys keep shooting everybody, so Homeland Security matters. And Rachel Cohen writes, "She's easily the most mendacious spokesperson I've had the displeasure of encountering in 15 years of doing this. What could she possibly," in all capital letters, "have to say that adds to viewers' understanding of anything?" Yeah, that's I don't know what. Maybe you should watch the segment because she's a lot brighter than you are, obviously. Stephen Chung responded to that rant by Rachel Cohen, Democrat on Capitol Hill. Stephen Chung, White House communications director, responded, said, "Don't be jealous. You'll never get booked on TV because you're a loser. Trisha McLaughlin is one of the best communicators around. You can learn a thing or two from her, but you won't because, again, you're a loser. You're a loser. Said you're a loser. Called her a loser a couple times. And then Rachel Cohn went off on him again. This is what Twitter's all about. It's a dark room where people throw rocks at each other. And Rachel Cohn responded, "Hey, Stephen, remember the time you were so bad at your job, the West Wing called to ask us to intervene with the media to protect national security because you couldn't get it done? I was told you were the one handling that story. I'd be happy to teach you how to do it next time." Okay, it's the battle of the communications directors in Washington, D.C. Remarkable stuff. And again, Stephen Chung responds, "Don't be jealous. You'll never be booked." And So it goes back like that. And she's going off on him, going off on him. And then Stephen Chung responded, Hey, retard. You must be thinking of someone else. Nobody would ask your simple ass for help." So this is how it's going in Washington, D.C. This is where the adults are, right? Because, you know, and again, it's tricky because the word has multiple applications, of course, as every school child knows. And some of them are, you know, more acceptable, I guess, socially than others. And it's Michael Piercy and I were in our office, what passes for our office, shortly before the radio show started. And so, well, you know, wait a minute, because there are a couple of different things with this. And this is, you know, because to retard, to hold back or slow down, you know, that's...
1: retard.
0: Merriam-Webster, as they say, what do they say? They say, well, you can say this, right?
1: Retard.
0: Because you're just, there's a fire. There's a fire or something. But then if you're a communications director for Mark Warner, it's a little bit different. It's like this.
1: Retard.
0: See, that's Merriam-Webster explaining that you got...
1: retard.
0: Or you can...
1: retard.
0: And that's different because... And Merriam-Webster says, offensive, a person affected with intellectual disability. So I think it's okay if you say a person affected with intellectual disability. That is acceptable. The Democrat Party says so. But they've burned the other word because it's the R word, you know, which is their way of trying to make it sound like the N word, which is one of their words, too, the Democrat Party. You know, it's like that.
1: Retard.
0: See, and that's, but Merriam-Webster, they cover their bases because they got everything on the thing. So we've got that little back and forth between the White House and Democrat Senator's office on Capitol Hill. And the word staged in quotation marks. Conspiracy theories are everywhere following the White House Correspondents' Dinner shooting. The Democrats are making things up. And, you know, I don't want to judge everyone, but I've got to say...
1: retard.
0: You know, there's a lot of this whole thing going, why does Merriam-Webster say that? Mm-mm-mm. Oh, and National Panhandler Radio. They're looking at the gunman at the White House Correspondents' Dinner and the crazy things that he wrote. That he wrote online and his manifesto. And they're like, what? There's nothing radical about that. That's all perfectly mainstream. That's what everybody at NPR thinks. Oh, and George Snuffleupagus is, what is he doing, Michael? Like a sexy little head on pillow podcast interview. He might be looking at a gender transformation thing. Kind of amazing. Amazing stuff. James Comey, former FBI director, indicted by the Justice Department. Kind of a big deal. Very big deal. And an update for you on the ICE agent that shot Renee Good and killed her in Minneapolis. The Democrat Party is forming a lynch mob on horseback with torches, as they've done for a long, long time now. I've got an update for you on the ICE agent that shot and killed Renee Good while she was trying to run him over with her car. And she became the instant Democrat Party hero of the story. Because, you know, cop killer.
1: Retard. Retard.

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0: All right, lots of fun audio coming up for you. And more wacky stories from those crazy Democrats. They have a lot of issues. Let's go to Matt, calling from St. Louis, Missouri. Matthew, you are on the Chris Plant Show.
1: Hey, Chris.
0: Hey, Matt.
1: Happy hump day in Washingtopia.
0: It is hump day. And, that's mailbag day. That's right. Okay, go ahead, Matt.
1: Yeah. Hey, so since King Charles and Camilla are in town, I've got a rundown of the key members of the British disloyal family for you. First, we got Harry, a.k.a. Sperry. He's the con artist formerly known as Prince. He's now represented by a symbol, which is a smiling pile of poo with red hair and a red beard. Then we've got his wife, Meghan Markle. She's got all of Britain thanking God every day that we'll never have to see them crying in a Markle rain. Markle rain, Markle rain. Next is Prince William. He ought to do the swimmer thing and become Princess Leia. Then he could star in the next Star Wars sequel. And in the process, really aggravate his sister-in-law, Meghan, the actress. I'm making quotation marks with my fingers by snatching that lead female role away from her, because even in merry old England, men make the best women. Next is Camilla. She's a queen consort, but without Freddie Mercury in the mix, this queen consort won't be as good. So hopefully they'll lower the ticket prices. And the Democrats previously, not to be outbid, they were going to see their Camilla and lower them a Kamala and a Dr. Jill. But that didn't work out, fortunately, for all of us. And then last but not least is King Chuck the Turd, not to be confused with the baboon exhibit at the zoo. And he's the across-the-pond counterpart of our former King Joe the Turd, the rejecter of the Declaration of Independence. You know the thing.
0: You know the thing. Did you see, who was it, Ilhan Omar called him, what'd you call him? King Charles the 111th.

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0: Yeah, Stephen Chung calls her the R word, artard. Artard. Good stuff. And Barney Frank. Barney Frank. Who I want to update you on him. He is in his last days, and he's talking about the Democrat Party and their agenda, which is beyond politically acceptable. And this guy was the most left-wing member of the House of Representatives, Democrat, for a long, long time. Now he's looking at the party and thinking, man, he's going MAGA on his deathbed there. Well, maybe not yet, but let's go back to the telephones, Michael, and talk to the nice American people. It is Wednesday, therefore it's Mailbag Day here on the Chris Plant Show, and I will answer mailbag questions. And in the Clinton household, Hillary, she's already got to be out of the house by now because it's hump day in the Clinton household. And the Energizer might be coming by. All right, let's go back to the telephones, Michael. Let's go to Chris calling from Carson City, Nevada. Nevada. I like to say Nevada. Chris, you're on the Chris Plant Show.
1: Hey, Chris, great job. Look at this guy. He's doing a wonderful, wonderful job. You know, like, you got to say Nevada the right way, okay? You always have to say Nevada. You don't say Nevada, okay? A lot of people get very, very offended by that, okay? So you always want to do, like, Nevada the right way. And, you know, Chris, I've been listening to you for, like, about 4 years now. And, you know, you're, like, the only person who can make me LOL, okay? A lot of kids say that. They say that. They say LOL, okay?
0: They do.
1: Laugh out loud.
0: Right.
1: I like that a lot. You know, I think you're doing a wonderful, beautiful job. And, you know, like, a lot of people like my voice. They like that voice. They say it's a wonderful voice. And, you know, we love Chris Plant. We don't know why the E is there. And, you know, that's a thing, okay?
0: It and is, yeah.
1: Like,
0: it's not
1: like
0: fair.
1: That.
0: What is that you E know, doing like, there? It doesn't make any sense. It's just a dangling chat.
1: I know, but, you know, like, yeah. You know, you're a great guy. You're a funny guy. I live on the, you know, the West Coast, and I've been always wanting to call you because, like, I think you're just wonderful, and I was just like, I never wake up this early, okay, but I woke up early today, and I said, you know what, I gotta call Chris Plant. Was that Jasmine I was speaking to?
0: Yes, it is, yes.
1: Oh, she was wonderful. She was very wonderful, very straight to the point, and it. And you got some funky, nice, great music, you know, for on the line, you know, holding there. It was wonderful. I liked it a lot.
0: Oh, that's nice. That's fun. That's nice to hear. Yes, we have. I like to think, you know, more broadly, we have the best music in the business because of our guy Mike McKay, who is no longer with us, but old rock and roll DJ put together our music beds for our radio show, and I do believe they are the best music beds for any talk show anywhere.
1: It was wonderful. And also, you know, like Rush used to say, like, oh, it's the best buffer music, or bumper, whatever, bumper.
0: Bumper.
1: I'm not akin to the, you know, the lingo of the radio, but like.
0: Sure.
1: Neither am
0: I.
1: You know, but Chris Plant, I just wanted to say you're doing a great job. We love you out here. We love you. Everybody loves you. Everybody thinks you're doing a wonderful, wonderful job. And,
0: that's
1: you know.
0: Very nice.
1: Yeah, you're a great guy. I just wanted to call in and tell you that. That's all I had to say.
0: Really, that's all you had to say? That is great. Were you up all night? Now, you already told me you got up early. You got up early. You told me. That's great. I just want to see if you're partying. You know, Carson City, Nevada, it's got Bonanza, you know, got the Ponderosa out there, got all kinds of good stuff.
1: I'll tell you this, Chris Plant, with an E, okay? Anybody from California who's not a crazy nut job, move over to Carson City. It's a wonderful place. It's a wonderful place. The cops don't take nothing, and it's like crime free, no graffiti.
0: Wow!
1: It's a wonderful, wonderful city. It's a wonderful city. Wow. Reno is a little bit of a slum hole, but like
0: you're doing Carson a good job city of controlling great. Your it's, speech and biting your tongue this morning.
1: I was.
0: Yeah.
1: Very much so, Chris Plant. Okay. You're doing a great job. I just want to call in and you know, tell you that because, like, you're a funny guy, a very funny guy. You know, like,
0: that's great.
1: Wonderful guy.
0: Where are you from originally, Chris? You're not originally from Carson City, are you?
1: No, I'm originally from the armpit of California, I'll tell you that much. That would be Bakersfield. That'd be Bakersfield.
0: Oh, is that right? Bakersfield.
1: Yeah, it's horrible. But anyways, I thought of you like 2 months ago. I was in California, and I was pig hunting.
0: No kidding.
1: Okay. And I was sitting on top of a hill, okay, on top of this ridge line. And I was looking out on Bilton, Los Olivos, and Solvang. And I know you know where that is.
0: Yeah, sure, yeah. Yeah.
1: Yeah, because it's like you look over the mountains, and there's Santa Barbara.
0: Yeah, that's right, yeah. And Solvang, it's a little Dutch village or something, and it's fun. It's very sweet, actually. It's very nice. But you were pig hunting. Were you pig hunting with a pointed stick?
1: Not a pointed stick. 30-30. It's a wonderful 30-30.
0: That probably that works better than a pointed stick.
1: No, I know. You can use a pointed stick. Some people do that. I don't know. They're crazy. They're very crazy. Crazy people using pointed sticks, okay? They use spears and stuff. They're nuts. I don't even know how they get close enough to kill the pigs because they're very skittish, okay? You just walk around the corner, they're gone. I mean, watch out for those pigs.
0: It's like Lord of the Flies.
1: Yes, dangerous pigs. Very dangerous.
0: Yeah.
1: You've got to watch out for those pigs.
0: But tasty, though, huh?
1: Yeah. Oh, a lot of people say they're gamey. They're lying. They're beautiful. They're wonderful. They're tasty. And I was just like sitting there on this ridge and thinking about Santa Barbara, you know, one of the most beautiful places on earth. And I was thinking about Chris Plant. You know, like I was sitting on a ridge thinking about Chris Plant. Why the hell was I doing that?
0: I don't know.
1: I don't know.
0: Now I'm getting a little worried, I've got to say. Now I'm getting a little concerned.
1: I was just like, wow, this is like God's country. It's beautiful. It's wonderful.
0: And it is. Thinking, it is.
1: Man, Chris Plant would like to be here. I tell you, I want to go pig hunting with Chris Plant.
0: I'll do that. I'm out there. We'll do that. Is that a drinking game? Do you drink a lot of beer and then go, take the 30-30 and go after the pig? And, that sounds like it'd be a fun drink. And it's like curling. All right, it's not quite the same as curling.
1: No curling while you're doing that, but there is a lot of Coors being drinking. I'll tell you that much. It's a lot of fun, though.
0: All right.
1: You should really go to Texas and do it from a helicopter, I'll tell you.
0: Oh, I'd like that.
1: Chris Plant in a helicopter, shooting pigs, drinking Coors. Okay.
0: I'd like that. That sounds great. I'd love that. Hang out the side of the helicopter with a rifle and go shoot the wild boars that are running away. That'd be fun. That'd be good.
1: But you have to drink Coors while you do it, okay?
0: Well,
1: adult beverages, okay?
0: If that's all there, I might bring different beer. But if that's all there is, then I could cope with that.
1: Do you want Chris Plant? It's been it's one of my singular best moments in my life talking to you. It's wonderful. And do you want tell your best girl, she's great. She's wonderful. We love her. Okay.
0: All right. I'll do that. I'm going to tell her that. That's great stuff. Chris from Carson City, Nevada, which is not covered with graffiti. Nothing says ghetto like graffiti. Am I right?
1: That is true. Very, very, very true. Not a lot of the homeless people, not a lot of those scumbags and, horrible people. I tell you one more time, if you're from California and you want to come to a great place and you want to get rid of those taxes, come to Carson City. Let's increase the population and make Nevada great again. And I met the governor twice.
0: That's great.
1: He's a great guy. He's a wonderful guy. He's a wonderful person. He's a beautiful guy. He's a nice guy. He's a wonderful guy.
0: As long as you're not his chief of staff with a pretty wife or something like that, Because then we know where that goes. That's good stuff. That is good.
1: No, he seems like he's a very straight and narrow person. He seems like a wonderful person. Okay?
0: Yeah.
1: He's a wonderful guy. You know what? I'm going to call you back in a couple of months and just make sure you're doing okay, okay?
0: Okay, it's a deal, yeah. And I don't know when I'm going to, if I had your text number, so I could shoot you things to think about on the mountainside other than me.
1: Other than pigs and Chris Plant,
0: That's a.
1: When I'm out in the wilderness and, not fearing for my life and watching, watching watching for pigs to, like, come kill me with their tusks.
0: Wild pigs and Chris Plant. It's not the first time that the two have been associated with one another, but this slightly different circumstance. Chris, thank you. Thank you for the call. You're a lot of fun. You're a happy person. It's good to be a happy person.
1: I'm a very happy person. A lot of people say that about me. They say, like, listen to that guy. He's very happy. But, and, you know, like, I don't have a weird E on the end of my name. A lot of people.
0: That helps. That makes it easier, I think.
1: I'm not Basque, okay? Whatever.
0: A bunch of them in Bakersfield, though. A lot of Basque. You say you're from Bakersfield.
1: There's a lot of. Okay, I went out with a girl who's very Basque.
0: Okay? Is that right?
1: And she was great.
0: Yeah?
1: Oh, yeah. Her family owned the Noriega Hotel. It was a very, very famous place. And during COVID, it went out of business. And it was very horrible, a very horrible thing. It was a wonderful place.
0: Everybody damn Chinese. Bakersfield. I've been to Bakersfield. And yeah, I am aware that a lot of Basque people, you know, there aren't a lot of Basques around. So, although in, you know, Paul Laxalt, Nevada senator, longtime Nevada senator, Basque guy. So Nevada did pretty good on that. But, hey, listen, Chris, I gotta jump to get to the next thing. It's been a ton of fun.
1: You go, Chris Platt, you go jump around, you go do silly stuff, you do that crazy stuff, and you're great because we love you. And I just wanted to call in. I finally woke up early and I had to call you, okay? Great job. Great
0: That's
1: job.
0: Great. Well, thank
1: Wonderful
0: you, my friend.
1: Good job, Chris Plant, with a knee. Okay, thank you.
0: Thanks, buddy. I wish I was there to hand you Coors Light. And it's you know, it's not, you know, you can't drink all day if you don't start first thing in the morning. Everybody knows that.
1: They call it a yellow belly, okay? You don't do the Coors Light. That's absolutely horrible. Nobody likes that. That's
0: absolutely horrible. Great stuff. All right, Chris, thank you. Thank you very kindly. Very nice talking to you. A lot of fun. And second call of the day. That's what great fun that was. That's wonderful. Christopher, thank you very much. Thank you very much. So many crazy stories together. I do want to, I'll just mention this and then move on, because Barney Frank, I don't even know, most people probably don't remember Barney Frank. He was maybe probably the first openly gay member of Congress, right? And Democrat, Massachusetts. And the truth is, he was always an intelligent person, an articulate person. I don't know about clean, though. Probably not clean. But, you know, like Obama. But the former Massachusetts lawmaker says progressives in his party have, quote, embraced an agenda that goes beyond what's politically acceptable. Goes beyond what's politically accepted. This is the liberal icon, the most left-wing member of the House for a long time. Democrat Party, and now he's looking at the Democrat Party, and there's an explanation for this too, but former Representative Barney Frank, liberal icon, who was a key architect of landmark Wall Street regulations and Democrats enacted in the wake of the 2008 financial crisis, come on, he'd been around for 100 years, entered hospice care at his home in Maine. He was from Mass, but now he's at his home in Maine. And he's entered hospice care in his home, and I wish him a long, healthy life and no ill, no harm. But as one of his last acts, he's preparing to release a book repudiating his own Democrat Party's left flank. Champion of liberal causes during his 32 years representing Massachusetts in the House and not Maine. Frank says progressive Democrats have embraced an agenda that goes beyond what is politically acceptable. Until we separate ourselves from that agenda, we won't win, he said in an interview on Tuesday. That's yesterday. Barney Frank served in the House from 1981, when Ronald Reagan was inaugurated, until 2013. Said he feels very good, no pain, no discomfort, but he's gone into hospice care. Deals with congestive heart failure, remaining at his home in Maine, where he moved with his husband after retiring from Congress. And what's the name of the town he's in Maine? Ogunquit, Maine. And he said, I'm 86. At 86, I've made it longer than I thought, he said. At some point, my heart is just going to give out, and it's reaching that stage. So I'm taking it easy at home and dealing with it by relaxing. He's dealing with it by relaxing and pointing out that the Democrat Party is completely insane. So how's about How's about that? All right, Michael, let's go to another phone call at 888-630-9625. So Barney Frank, a little pangs of conscience on his deathbed. Let's go to Mark calling from Topeka, Kansas. Oh, Marcus, you're on the Chris Plant Show.
2: Good to talk to you, Chris.
0: Hey,
2: Plant. You rock. But there's already a Chris Rock, so you'll have to be Chris Rock too.
0: I'll be Chris Rock too. All right, that's fair enough. I'll take it. The great Chris Rock.
2: Because you rock, sir. there was something to do with chaos. Played a clip where chaos is following Trump around.
0: Oh yeah, we played that yesterday. Yeah, the Democrats say yeah. Yeah, there was Lick Spittle and what's his name? Jonathan Chait. Oh, that was Chunk Todd from yesterday. Yeah, Chunk. Yeah. Yeah, that's right. And everything they say is ridiculous. Hey, but it looks like Michael has it for you, Mark.
3: I'm not going to any more events where Trump's at him. Chunk. I don't feel safe. Wherever Donald Trump
4: chaos
3: is,
4: follows him.
3: Chaos follows him.
0: Chaos follows him. There it is, Mark. And, yeah, Lick Spittle, Chris Lick Spittle, Saluzan, Chunk Todd. His mother always called him Chunk because he just laid there on the floor. And Chunk. Hey, Chunk. Yeah, and a chaos follows him, so he won't go anymore to any Trump events because it's too dangerous because chaos follows Trump. But the thing is, chaos, Mark, is the Democrat Party.
2: And control is the Republicans with Don Adams in Get Smart. Look what we're doing. We're getting smarter, and there's that other movie in those two characters playing dumb and dumber.
0: Honestly, the competition is on the race to the bottom for the Democrat Party. Yeah, and chaos follows Trump wherever he goes. That's the Democrat Party following Trump wherever he goes. And you're right, it is kind of Maxwell Smart, Agent 86, and Barbara Feldon, Agent 99.
2: Yeah, 86 was in the sand.
0: Oh, see, it just keeps coming back. Isn't that amazing? Yeah, that's good. Yeah, Agent 86 and Agent 99. Do you know that originally Mel Brooks and Buck Henry, who wrote the song, the show, Get Smart, they originally had her as Agent 69, but the network wouldn't let them make her Agent 69, so they had to change it to Agent 99.
5: Missed it by much.
2: Toto wouldn't have a song. I think Toto's song was for her.
0: Toto's song. Oh,
2: yeah,
0: now, sure. I'm slow. I'm a little slow catching up now. Fun stuff. Yeah, you're right. Get Smart. Look, Get Smart lives on. Mel Brooks lives on. He is, I think he's 99 years old. The great Mel Brooks. Yeah, and he gave us Get Smart and Blazing Saddles and Young Frankenstein and so much great stuff. Yeah, Agent 69. They wouldn't let him do it. Just not funny, those network executives. And I can attest to that.
6: That's the little weapon. Control issue.
5: Don't be silly. Control would never issue a weapon as vicious as this. I got it from a mail order house in Chicago.

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5: The risk of stroke goes up for all of us as we age, but for women, the risk really amplifies after menopause. In fact, one in five women in the United States between the ages of 55 and 75 will have a stroke. But according to a new study carried out by researchers in California, adhering to the Mediterranean diet can significantly lower that risk. One expert said, "We continue to see study after study showing that a predominantly plant-based diet improves all sorts of different outcomes. Now, with this diet in particular, you've seen it lower the risk of certain types of cancer, diabetes, depression, dementia, even gum disease." Now, as a reminder, the Mediterranean diet prioritizes eating vegetables, fruits, beans, olive oil, nuts and fish, and limiting meat and dairy. I'm Dr. Sanjay Gupta, helping you live a better life.
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Remember when the ship crashed into the Key Bridge, the Francis Scott Key Bridge in Baltimore? And Democrat Governor Wes Moore, he's the Democrat governor. The Democrats want to run him for president. And he said that this rebuild of the Key Bridge knocked down by, what were they, Chinese crashing the ship into it. And the governor, the Democrat governor, said it's going to be the fastest moving major infrastructure project in the country. That's what he said. Well, I have an update for you. And the King and Trump.

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1: Here comes Mary Margaret Olihan, White House correspondent for The Daily Wire. You see a headline like this, Mary Margaret, and you think, well, that can't be true. But then I saw your byline, so I knew it was true. The Biden Justice Department went out of their way to contemplate targeting nuns because they were nuns. That's the bottom line here?
2: Yes, good morning, Larry and Patrice. This is as crazy as it sounds. So we got this email from Senator Chuck Grassley. He shared it with the Daily Wire first. And this was part of communications that he obtained as part of the Arctic Frost investigation. And it's text messages between two DOJ prosecutors who were just kind of, you know, chatting away, talking about the people that they're looking into investigating in February 2021. So this is after the January 6th Capitol riot.
1: Can I pause you a second there, Mary America? Because I think this scenario is actually part of the chilling thing. What they're doing is they're going through photographs and videos of the January 6th event and sort of deciding arbitrarily, it seems, whose life they're going to destroy, basically. Like they find someone in the crowd and they say, okay, let's go after this person or that. It sort of speaks of the arbitrary nature of how the January 6th event was prosecuted. But then, so pick it up from there.
2: Absolutely, yeah. So they're looking at this specific photo from the New York Times, and that photo shows a bunch of nuns, and they're, you know, dressed head to toe in their habits and their veils, and they've got these big Trump scarves.

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2: I mentioned it in the story. He's running in Virginia in a district that's part of the Diocese of Arlington, which I know you both know is probably one of the most traditional, biggest Catholic dioceses in the United States of America.
3: Yes.
2: Amazing priests, amazing people. And that's who he wants to represent, which I found pretty astounding.
4: Well, you know, it speaks to the arbitrariness of who they were targeting, and the fact that whoever these prosecutors were targeting, they get to, you know, choose based on their own biases, and they apparently may have a little bit of a religious bias there. Is there anyone else, based on some of the communications you obtained from Senator Grassley, were there others involved or others who knew about the scheme that these two had going on? Because to me, there needs to be some accountability for somebody who may still be hanging around the Justice Department and part of this.
2: Absolutely. Well, I think I would say there wasn't just a little bit of bias against Catholics and Christians. The entire Justice Department under the Biden administration was targeting Catholics, Christians, people of faith. And we saw that evidence even more than ever when the DOJ released a report, I believe it was yesterday, actually, on anti-Christian bias. This is in hundreds of pages detailing how the Biden administration targeted Americans and people of faith and pro-lifers. A super disturbing report, and it's so long, we haven't even fully understood the full impact of it yet. But what we do know is, you know, as we've talked about here on the show many times, that memo from the Richmond FBI field office talking about the radical traditional Catholics, we learned that they were targeting priests at that parish, families, people who had nothing to do with the person they were actually investigating. There was one priest that they talk about in these DOJ reports who the FBI interviewed as part of their investigation, and he was so uncomfortable with what they were asking him that he decided he needed his lawyer. Mm. But just over and over again, this report details this disrespect that the Biden DOJ had for Americans of faith, and frankly, a level of condescension that people would believe what they actually do. You know, this is ideological to these prosecutors. They wanted to lock up people who believed these things because they think they're crazy. And I think that's an important message for people to remember, is your faith is viewed as a threat to certain people, specifically to the Biden DOJ. And that's something we don't talk about enough.
3: Mary Margaret Olihan is the White House correspondent for the Daily Wire. And Mary Margaret, you make such an important point there, because you know that the response is, oh, come on, they were just joking about the nuns. They were just joking. First of all, it's completely inappropriate to make such jokes about wielding the power of the federal government and the Justice Department to persecute somebody specifically because of their religion, and where an outward sign of their religion that a lawyer for the federal government doesn't approve of, right? Because he specifically says, you know, the head habit, because he wants them to be, you know, the cool, hip, you know, post-Vatican II sort of nuns that don't really take it that seriously. And for everyone who says, well, you know, it's inappropriate for a nun to wear a Trump scarf, that's fine. Let the archbishop take that up. That's not the Justice's Department job to enforce whether a nun is attired properly or showing an outward sign of politics. And forgive me, but I'm okay with the nun supporting the man who helped engineer the end of Roe v. Wade. I think if you're going to be a nun and you're going to get political, that's the moment to be political, Mary Margaret.
4: Yeah, or protecting Christians in Nigeria. Sorry.
3: Yes, absolutely. Or protecting Christians in Nigeria. Thank you, Patrice. Amen.
2: Absolutely. And it's one of those issues where, you know, we forget very quickly once things are in a place where, you know, we are not having Latin masses targeted in Richmond, and we're not having pro-lifers put in jail for protesting.
3: It's the pattern of behavior here. You can't say, oh, they were joking. It's not a one-off when you list all of the things you just listed, Mary Margaret.
2: Absolutely. It's not a one-off. And it's this pervasive attitude that people of faith somehow present a danger. And if you think about it, it makes a lot of sense. You have people in that Justice Department, the same people who were having these conversations about the nuns, they were prosecuting the president. They were trying to put the president in jail. And so they

0: you a lot of these sentiments, whether it's opposition to abortion, opposition to gender ideology, they view them as a threat. And so people who espouse those sentiments are a danger to the state. And that's what we saw on display in these text messages, is a hatred for what Catholicism represented.
1: Quickly, I got to ask the follow-up that everybody is yelling back at their radio right now as they drive, and that is, what are they going to do about it? I mean, this shows an indication that individuals in the Justice Department showed political bias and violating people's civil rights with their power that they had. So is there going to be any kind of investigation beyond Senator Grassley putting that? I'm grateful he did. But other than your great column at the Daily Wire, will there be any follow-up? Is there anything? Because this kind of behavior deserves some scrutiny to see if these individuals in particular used their power to violate people's civil rights.
0: That's a great question. It's one where that we're asking the DOJ, but I think it's also one that the people of Virginia need to answer, and, you know, how they regard J.P. Cooney. Do they want someone representing their district who had this type of conversation about Catholic nuns, who targeted Catholic nuns in this way? And, you know, it might be time for the people of Virginia to wake up.
1: Mary Margaret Olihan, thanks for joining us. As always, fan favorite here on the show. And tell all our friends at the Daily Wire we said hi.
0: Thank you so much.
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1: Many people think that Frederick County is sort of the state of play in the state of Maryland. Which way, Marylanders, right? Mm. Will you allow Frederick County to no longer be sort of this island, this bastion of rational thought, or will you let the Montgomery County infiltrators just completely bring their bad ideas across the border and Montgomery my Frederick? Well, it all starts, as we've seen over and over again, with the school board. And there is an upcoming school board election. Yeah. And for those of you who don't live in Frederick County, even if you don't live in Maryland, these are the same discussions and the same conversations and the same fights that you need to wage at your school board as well. So let's bring a focus on it with Tom Newmark. Now, he is president of Better Maryland Schools. He is a longtime parent activist with the school board. And Tom, first of all, good morning. Thanks for joining us.
2: Oh, good morning. Thanks for having me.
1: And tell me what the top issues are right now facing Frederick County, because, as I think, you know, Chuck Johnson, your sheriff, is a longtime friend of the program, and that there is definitely a wind blowing across Maryland, and it is definitely affecting Frederick County, where we used to have these rural and outlying suburban areas that could pretty much function on their own and not get influenced by the crazies in Annapolis and the crazies in Montgomery County, but not anymore.
2: Oh, not anymore. No, we're facing the same types of issues that affect Montgomery County now. We've got failing academics. 70% of the kids can't pass algebra here. We spend $1 billion a year now in Frederick. We've crossed the $1 billion threshold this year. And the parental rights issue, they passed that policy 443 that says they can keep secrets from parents. So some of the same issues that have been facing Montgomery County that they went to the Supreme Court over and won are here in Frederick County. And of course, we have the teachers union, which is always there advocating for its agenda, not for an agenda that favors parents. Mm.
3: Well, you know, I'm glad that you put out on your website here this our evaluation criteria. You kind of touched on those key points: academics, budget, parental rights. And, you know, talk a little bit about campaign funds, because I always think it's important to know where these candidates are getting their money from. If you're running for school board and you're getting money from the Southern Poverty Law Center, I'm probably going to raise my eyebrows at you a little bit. So talk about where a lot of the other candidates on the wrong side are getting their funds from and what that interest they actually represent.
2: Oh, yeah. So the candidates on the wrong side are getting their money from the union. The union has a political action committee. They often create a new one each year under some obscure name. Last year was Marylanders for a Safe Future. And that group spent $55,000 in Frederick County, $55,000 to defeat candidates who wanted to just support what parents wanted. The union is very serious and well-funded about making sure its agenda is the agenda for the schools, not parents' agenda.
1: And they've adopted these gender equity policies that are at odds with the federal government and Title IX provisions. Mm-hmm. And, you know, of course, Loudoun County, Fairfax County, and Northern Virginia County have done this, and they're facing a lawsuit. They're going to have to use a lot of their budget for lawyers, very expensive lawyers, who all have connections to these school board members, too. You know, they work on campaigns, et cetera, to fight the federal government. What's going to happen in Frederick County with all of these gender diverse policies that they've put forth?
2: I think it's going to be the same thing. We're going to see lawsuits at some point. We've seen them already. There's a lot of intimidation from the school system and others to discourage parents from doing that. Often the lawsuits are dropped once parents realize, you know, the school system has millions of dollars to spend on defending these bad policies. And it's a rare parent that's willing to go and have that fight. Right. So I think we're going to see that. And unfortunately, the union candidates, the ones that are running this year, are 100% behind keeping secrets from parents, having boys and girls sports teams, and of course having no plan to improve academics. Frederick County is really going the way of Baltimore, where all these trendy policies are catching up to them and they're not seeing the success that they once had.
1: That said, one election can make a difference, so it's hard for voters to really know who the right candidates are and how to actually make sure that their values are reflected. And the early voting begins in June 23rd is election day on this in terms of the Frederick County School Board, right? Is that the final election, or is there sort of a preliminary to bring it down to the general election?
2: Yeah, so June 23rd is the primary election day. There's early voting from June 11th to 18th, and then we will narrowed down 14 candidates. We have the most candidates in the race for Board of Education anywhere in Maryland. We are, as you said earlier, ground zero for the Maryland mm-hmm. education debate. That's going to be narrowed down to 8, and then in November, it will be narrowed down to 4.
1: So what should voters do?
3: All right.
2: So we encourage them to get educated. Take a look at our voter's guide. We've recommended 3 candidates that we think are pretty strong, and we give our reasons for it on our website. And then we have 3 that are a consider. So if you want to vote for a 4th candidate, you have 3 choices there to consider. And then, of course, most candidates are not recommended, unfortunately. There are a lot of folks that are really pushing against all the priorities that we have in terms of improving academics and parental rights and sensible spending. So take a look at our website, do your own research, decide for yourself. But we're hoping that people will actually come out and vote in this primary. What we're finding is a lot of voters skip it, and the candidates that you wanted to vote for are not going to be there in November if you don't vote in the primary for them.
1: All right, great. Thank you, Tom Newmark. And remind people of the website again so it's easy for them to get to.
2: Oh, thank you so much. BetterMarylandSchools.org is our website.
1: That's simple. BetterMarylandSchools.org. Thank you.
3: Thanks,
1: great,
3: Tom.
1: Great talking with you. And as we always say, what happens in your house is more important than what happens in the White House. We're all looking at the midterms. We're all looking at who gets to be the speaker. We're already looking at the primaries for the presidential election in 28. Frederick, this is existential. Your schools and your kids and how your kids are raised and who gets to influence your children. Don't overlook this school board election. And that's not just Frederick. It's everyone who can hear my voice right now. You ignore those school board elections at your peril. Let's not forget the power that these people wielded over you and your children during the pandemic. Focus and get it done. It's 6:44.
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1: All right, joining us right now, Ian Pryor, Senior Advisor at America First Legal. We mentioned this story last week, but Ian and his team have been able to dig in a little deeper and get some more details on this. And Ian, you see this story, and it looks like, no, they're making this up. This can't be true. But what did we learn about this substitute teacher who sent several messages that appear to show that he was planning a murder spree in Loudoun County at a Virginia high school?
8: Yeah, it's insane to hear this and to read this. I mean, I don't even know where to start. There's so many levels to this story. First of all, this is a 19-year-old substitute teacher.
1: Let's start there. How does a 19-year-old become a substitute teacher in the Loudoun County public school system?
8: Well, I guess it's something they've been doing for a few years now, where you only have to be 18, which, you know, I was under the impression you had to, you know, go to college and get a teaching degree and engage in student teaching under the supervision of an actual teacher before, you know, being allowed to teach children in a classroom. But no, not so with this situation. This is, I guess, an alumnus of Loudoun County Public Schools that was allowed to be a substitute teacher at Eagle Ridge Middle School. So imagine you're a parent at Eagle Ridge Middle School learning that this 19-year-old substitute teacher is threatening to go on a quote-unquote murder spree and had developed a kill list of people at a different school in Loudoun County Public Schools, John Champ High School. Yeah. So you start there, and then you learn, well, this is a male that is pretending to be a female. So this is a transgender individual, I guess a transitute teacher here in Loudoun County Public Schools.
1: That is
8: teaching kids and is threatening violence. I mean, you would have thought that somebody in the interview process would have said, you know, I'm not sure that bringing somebody that clearly has some mental illness issues to teach young children is the best idea in the world. But no, I mean, that, you know, they don't care, right? This is suicidal empathy, and I bet the fact that he was transgender was a positive check mark on his resume and interview process. And as a result,
1: you're probably
8: these policies,
1: right.
8: Yeah, I mean, these policies, they're going to get somebody killed.
9: Yeah. Yeah. And that I want to zero in on what you just said, because I think it's really important. Thinking that you are a different gender is a mark of mental instability and mental illness, but it is no longer considered as such. How many more teachers are there, you know, in the school district who are either substituting, or do we have any way of knowing how widespread of a problem this is?
8: Well, it's tough, right? Because you're never going to get that through a Freedom of Information Act request, and LCPS and other schools aren't going to tell you. I mean, I've certainly seen things online where there's another individual that's transgender that's, I guess, a therapist at LCPS. I don't, you know how true or not that is, but I've certainly seen it out there. You know, and what they'll tell you is, well, we can't discriminate. You know, we'll get sued. Well, no, that's not the law. If you have a bona fide reason for not hiring somebody, you can not hire that person. And I would say somebody that has, you know, delusions of being a different sex is certainly a bona fide reason not to put them around young children. What's even more concerning, or not more concerning, but what's also concerning is the fact that I'm not aware of any letter or email that went out from Superintendent Aaron Spence to the school community explaining the situation. You know, it was simply a statement from their press officer saying, explaining the process for hiring substitute teachers and saying, well, this guy's not on the substitute list anymore. Oh, well, that's good.
1: Gee,
8: that's
1: I wonder why.
8: Yeah, he's not going to be a substitute anymore. All right, well, what are you going to do about the process going forward? Because clearly this process is putting people's lives in danger.
1: And by the way, the only reason we know about these threats that Hayden Dollery, 19-year-old trans-identifying dude, was making as a substitute teacher against John Champ High School is because a Good Samaritan who saw these messages reported them to the sheriff's office. Otherwise, God knows what would have happened. And these messages, Ian Pryor, were made on the Discord app, which is very popular with gamers and young people. And that's the same app that was used by the assassin of Charlie Kirk. So for anybody who's saying, oh, this isn't a big deal. No, this is a very big deal. And do we know, did Hayden Dollery, did he have any history at John Champ High School? Because he was in school in the Loudoun County system. He was one of the 40-some-odd transgender individuals that all of these laws and rules and provisions were put in place to protect that upended the Loudoun County school system over the course of the last 10 years. So does he have a grudge against, in particular, you know, school board members, members of the community, students? Do we know any background there?
8: Well, you know, it's unclear. He may have actually attended John Champ High School. I don't have confirmation of that. But certainly, I mean, that's the place he was targeting. And the individuals and students at that school were the ones that he was targeting. You know, and another kind of interesting data point here is this is the same school system that said no to, you know, police officers in elementary schools. And they don't like SROs in schools. So they'll allow a 19-year-old transgender individual who threatens a murder spree and designs a kill list to, you know, go into school and teach kids, but they draw the line in putting SROs in elementary schools to protect kids from the very people that they are hiring and bringing into their schools.
1: One other follow-up here, Ian, because I know that you're plugged in on this in Loudoun in particular. They still have policies in place that are at odds with the Department of Education and with the president's executive order with regard to Title IX. Is that going to trial? Are they going to change those policies regarding gender instruction and gender facilities? Or where do things stand here?
8: Well, I think we're waiting on the Supreme Court's decision in West Virginia versus BPJ, which will come out within the next 2 months. And I think people are anticipating that the court will, at the very least, say that, look, Title IX does not cover, quote unquote, gender identity, and the Equal Protection Clause does not cover gender identity over sex. Yeah. And so I think once that happens, you're going to start seeing these processes that are being run with respect to these five Northern Virginia school districts. I think you start to see them run their course. In fact, the lawyers for Fairfax and Arlington, way back in August of last year, sent the Department of Education a letter saying, well, look, we're not going to get rid of these policies. Let's wait until the Supreme Court definitively rules in this West Virginia case. So they should know that depending on how this case comes out, they're going to have to change these policies. Now, the question is, are they going to do it? What we've seen from these school districts is that they do not do things despite clear Supreme Court precedent. I mean, we just had a Supreme Court case a few months ago saying you cannot transition a child at school without the consent and knowledge of a parent. Have they changed those policies? Doesn't look like it. Not from the website, not from their official policies. So, I mean, really, again, what it comes down to is parents need to take action and bring these school districts to court themselves to get these policies changed, despite what the Supreme Court says is the law of the land.
1: That's right. And while you're taking that action, either run for school board or coalesce around someone who will get these school board members out of a job so that sanity can return to Loudoun County Public Schools. Ian Pryor, Senior Advisor, America First Legal. Always good to have you, my friend. Thanks for joining us.
8: Thanks for having me.
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1: Aren't you glad you don't live in the District of Columbia where you have to...
3: Anymore.
1: Where you have to deal with the likes of the district government, where they are now going through a mayoral race. And joining us right now to break down the debate from this last week is the one and only Chuck Thies, DC political analyst. And I know, Chuck, I believe you've already sort of thrown down here and said, yeah, Kenya McDuffie might not be perfect, but he's a heck of a lot better than Janice Lewis George. I've seen your commentary on it. You've talked about it here. Janice Lewis George, God bless her. I saw a little bit of this debate. She's more dangerous than you've even laid her out to be. She really is a radical, isn't she?
2: Well, she is, and it's interesting because on the campaign trail, she sort of vacillated between being a radical, especially when she's in front of her socialist comrades, and trying to be normal when, for example, she's on a debate stage. But the radical nature, the crazy stuff sort of always seeps out.
1: What really stuck out to you in this debate right here? Because you're right, she was definitely on her best behavior. But, you know, you talk about the housing and affordability issues here, and she claims she can do 72,000 new housing units in D.C. in 5 years. That's a pipe dream. And where's she getting the money for? I should say, whose money is she taking to be able to do something like that?
2: Here's my favorite thing about that proposal, if you will, or scheme or pipe dream. She says, and I quote, "In order to build affordable housing, we have to take profit out of building housing." Now let's unpack that real quickly. Sure. I'll give you we're going to take profit out of it. I'll give you a perfect example. The Frederick Douglass Bridge, you know, it spans the river between basically the baseball stadium Ward 8. It's a gorgeous river, right? It's just spectacular. And the city commissioned the building of that. But I can assure you that the construction workers and the various contractors that put it all together, they made a profit. You can't build things in this country without making a profit. That's absurd.
3: You know, what's another issue that I think is really interesting, and I'm kind of reading some of the takeaways that the Washington Post put together, but the first one was around police hiring, and apparently candidate McDuffie says he wants to make a big goal to try to really boost the number of police officers in the city, and then I guess maybe alluded to the fact that his opponent wants to, you know, believes in kind of divesting from the MPD, and maybe has walked back that statement. You know, where do you see or coming out of the debate, who takes the high ground on policing? Because that's a big, both contentious but also important issue when you consider how the city has to work with the federal government in ensuring that the city continues to stay to be safe.
2: Well, McDuffie was clear, and to understand the number he put forward, you have to understand where we are. The D.C. Police Department is supposed to have 4,000 cops. That's the optimal number. Just about every chief of police has agreed to that. Right now, we have around 3,100. So that's 900 shy of where we need to be. And obviously, that's led to problems over the years, uptick in crime, in particular violent crimes, and our city being awash in guns. McDuffie explicitly stated his goal. As mayor, I will hire 1,000 more police officers. Boom. Easy to understand. Yeah. What Janice says is, well, we don't necessarily need more police. What we need is police to not do things that police shouldn't be doing, like responding to mental health crises. And if you talk to any cop on the street, they're going to tell you that's not the main distraction in their work. The main distraction is exhaustion and overtime because we have 3,100 people doing the work of 4,000. Last year, the district spent over $100 million on unbudgeted overtime. Not budgeted overtime, but unbudgeted
20: overtime because there's just not enough police. She really, from her arrival to the political scene, she has been in favor of downsizing the police department. She said, I will divest from MPD and put that money into violence interruption efforts. Full stop. I mean, she made it clear. Divest. Take money away.
1: Unbelievable. I haven't seen the latest polling on this race. Is it hard to poll the district and really do good turnout models and things like that? What is this race looking like right now?
20: It's not difficult to poll the district. I've done it dozens, if not more times. It's difficult to gauge these rank choice voting elections because sometimes the candidate who gets more second place votes than the other candidate that they're close to is the one who wins. It's nonsense. It's absolute nonsense. But it's the rubric around which this election is being held. I'll tell you this. I saw polling taken in late February and early March, so it's a little stale, and the race was a coin flip.
1: Okay.
20: If you consider the trajectory of the race since then, I would say McDuffie's taken that maybe a half step ahead. There isn't a lot of separation between these candidates. It is.
1: It's going to be about, as it always is, about turnout, motivation, excitement, and that's where money comes in. And I know that there was a conversation during the debate about outside money. Mr. McDuffie actually pointed out the fact, as he called it, dark money coming from New York and from outside of the district funding his opponent. Can you elaborate on that?
20: Yeah, that's only the tip of the iceberg. So what's very clear is that from the outset of Janice Lewis-George's campaign, there has been a coordination, a very close proximity with a super PAC. That super PAC is called Safe and Affordable DC, and it's funded by hundreds of thousands of dollars from labor unions in New York. And the problem that I have with all of this is that literally these unions and the super PAC have embedded three or more employees into senior positions in Janice's campaign. She's not even paying them. They remain employees of the union.
3: Oh,
20: she
3: wow.
20: just reimburses the union for their expenses.
1: Oh, but, that's but a that's sweet a, deal.
20: It's a sweet deal, but that's not the problem. Here's the problem. Who's your boss? Your employer. Okay,
1: right.
20: The employer is running a super PAC. Don't tell me that there isn't coordination. Don't tell me that information isn't passing between what's supposed to be a firewall. This is a big problem, and fortunately, the D.C. Office of Campaign Finance has launched a formal investigation, not an inquiry, not an audit, a formal investigation into Janice Lewis-George. Very serious. Local press, because they lean left, if not far left, has tried to downplay it. As a matter of fact, the Washington Post begrudgingly wrote a story about it. And check this out. Only one of their local reporters tweeted it. And in that tweet, the word investigation, nor do the words Janice Lewis-George appear. They want to brush this thing under the carpet.
1: Mm. All right, Chuck Thies, thanks for keeping us informed D.C. politics as it rots from the inside out sometimes. This is an important race, and we will continue to watch it. Thanks for joining us, sir.
20: Have a great weekend.
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21: 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Mm-hmm.
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20: Goes, because this was announced yesterday and I got all these people reaching out to me, let me be very clear. We will be on WMAL. Well, our home is WMAL. This show was created, originated, and designed for WMAL, for this town, for this region, for this area, and that does not change. We will definitely be here. It's just that, you know, we're going to have some company. We'll have some other people listening to the fun we have every morning.
21: Well, that's amazing, Larry. And I think it's a testament to, you know, just the quality of work that's produced here, to you, to Heather, to Michael, to the whole team. You know, it's been a fun part just to add a voice in there on Fridays. And, you know, I'm looking forward to how this show continues to grow. You know, what we do here is so magical. It's amazing. Shifting from, you know, politics and skinny reconciliation bills to Meghan Markle and the royal
20: and don't forget Critter News.
21: Our Critter News. So it's, you know, this is so amazing. And it's wonderful that so many people around the rest of the country will get to enjoy what our MAL listeners listen to every day.
20: We're looking forward to putting all the pieces together and hitting the ground running on Monday right here. You will still hear the show right here. And I look forward to all your feedback about the sound of the show. And yes, of course, the legendary executive producer, Heather Hunter,
21: remains
20: with the team. I cannot literally do this job without Heather. And Michael Shelton, our board operator and sound engineer, thank you for many years. I bet he'll still be there in the studio at WMAL getting things done and onward and upward. Thank you, Patrice.
21: Oh, thanks, Larry. Thanks Patrice. For taking a gamble on me too.
20: Oh,
21: you've been such
20: no
21: a mentor, and it's been amazing.
20: You're a natural, and we will talk next week.
21: Yes.
20: We will see you
21: on
20: next
21: Friday.
20: Week on the program. Everyone have a great weekend, and we'll talk to you on Monday.
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28: The race for a deal. Fox News, I'm Jamal Osman. Here's what's happening. President Trump has announced an effort to reopen the Strait of Hormuz, and it starts Monday. He says countries around the world have been asking the U.S. to get their ships safely out of the strait. Fox's Alex Hogan reports.
29: Project Freedom will begin Monday morning, Middle Eastern time, and I'm fully aware that my representatives are having very positive discussions with the country of Iran and that these discussions could lead to something very positive for all. The ship movement is merely meant to free up people, companies, and countries that have done absolutely nothing wrong. They are victims of this circumstance.
28: The president was in Florida attending a golf tournament. Thousands are out of work and travelers are stranded after Spirit Airline closes. And now there are questions about the reason the Spirit CEO gave for why the airline is grounded. Here is Fox's Grinnell Scott.
30: Dave Davis, president and CEO of Spirit Airlines, said in his statement, even after reaching a restructuring deal in March that could have kept the low-cost airline flying, it was ultimately the, quote, sudden and sustained rise in fuel prices that led to Spirit's wind down. But on ABC's This Week, Secretary Duffy pointed to Spirit's two bankruptcy filings.
31: They were bleeding money, and so this was in the works for some time. They were going to have to liquidate.
30: Efforts are underway to refund customers for tickets already purchased. Flights began under the Spirit name in 1993. Grinnell Scott, Fox News.
28: The World Health Organization says a suspected virus outbreak on a cruise ship has killed three people and sickened at least three others. The virus is a disease transmitted by rodents, and there is no treatment for it. 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
28: The U.S. military is searching for two service members in Morocco. That's after they went missing during training exercises. Fox's Stephanie Bennett.
4: Officials have not yet said what unit or branch these missing Americans belong to. The United States Africa Command announced that the two U.S. servicemen went missing during an annual multinational military exercise called African Lion. Well, they say the incident remains under investigation and the search is ongoing, involving ground, air, and maritime resources. The service members were reported missing last night near the Cap Draw training area near the city of Tantan, close to the Atlantic Ocean. The terrain there is mountainous with cliffs, a mix of desert and plains, with temperatures in the mid-70s.
28: The missing service members were reportedly going on a hike before they disappeared. Fighting continues between Ukraine and Russia. Ukraine launched a wave of strikes against Russian oil targets, hitting a key port on the Baltic Sea. That also includes hitting two tankers that Ukraine alleges were illegally used to transport Russian crude. Maine oyster farmer Graham Plattner is now the presumptive Democratic nominee after Governor Janet Mills dropped out. He and another candidate are answering questions about past statements.
5: Plattner's a progressive, but he thinks his message resonates in a purple state like Maine. Plattner bears a Nazi SS tattoo. He said women who were raped should, quote, act like an adult. He's since walked that back and covered the tattoo. Progressive icons endorse Plattner despite his faults. In Michigan, Senate candidate Abdul El Sayed is surging. He previously called for defunding the police and wants Medicare for all.
28: Plattner will face Republican Senator Susan Collins. She's been criticized for her support of the big, beautiful bill. I'm Jim Ausman, and this is Fox News.
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0: We meet in times of great uncertainty. We meet, too, in the aftermath of the incident not far from this great building that sought to harm the leadership of your nation and to foment wider fear and discord. Let me say with unshakable resolve, such acts of violence will never succeed.
1: Well, the Democrat Party, there are not a lot of Democrats in the room when King Chuck III said that at the White House last night. He was in between jokes there. I think he was talking to the Democrat Party there, wasn't he? Because, you know, they keep shooting people. Criminals that they are. I think they're trying to retard the progress of our nation, of our great nation. Oh, speaking of which, you see that White House communications director, this is a wild story, Stephen Chung, he was having a little back and forth on the Twitter with Democrat Senator Mark Warner's communications director, and he referred to her by, the news media is calling it the R word. They call it the R word now. I've got that coming. You're not allowed to use that word. Can't say that word. Because, you know, it offends too many of them being in that wheelhouse. Womp, womp, womp.

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2: The reviews of the King of England have been surprisingly, unexpectedly positive and warm and fuzzy. That he's such a great guy and a nice guy, and he's funny, and he's doing all this good stuff. And he's on Team America, and he doesn't like Iran and nuclear weapons so much. And we've got a lot to get into with the president and the King of England, fun stuff there. At the same time, the Democrats, because of the prevalence of the R word issue, it's becoming a problem. It really is. Violently, criminally insane, mentally ill, and they're impeding our progress. Aren't they impeding our progress? Yes, they are. This is amazing stuff. Now, yesterday I played for you the Hakeem Jeffries, talking about maximum warfare in the United States. He's the Democrat leader in the House of Representatives. He would become the Speaker of the House if the Democrats took over the House of Representatives. And he's just got career criminal written all over his face. Guy just looks like he's carjacking people. He looks like a street criminal. Hakeem Jeffries' maximum warfare comment. This is an amazing one. I was watching this, the news media, the Democrats, it's pretty amazing. Maximum warfare everywhere, all the time, says. And then the fake fact checkers. I was making fun of a fact checker yesterday that was getting it all wrong because they don't check the facts. They spin it for the left wherever they are because they're mentally ill. They really are. But here's the PolitiFact, people, the left-wing PolitiFact of the Poynter Institute, left-wing media people who hate everything that the left hates because they're all lefties. The headline is, Hakeem Jeffries' maximum warfare comment was about redistricting, not a call to violence. And wait till I get into this one, because this is just classic liar. You got your little girl skirt on fire. You people are unbelievable. And the PolitiFact people, Amy Sherman should be fired from any journalistic slot anywhere in the world. Just amazing stuff. And, what he said was, we're in an era of maximum warfare everywhere all the time. And then PolitiFact says, yes, but he was talking about redistricting. Oh, okay, well, that makes it okay then, because talking about stealing Congress corruptly like third world animals who ought to be in prison. But never mind all that. So PolitiFact comes in and they say they spin it for him and they make excuses for him. And they say, we need a broader context. We need broader context here. And, because he's talking about the national map and he's talking. Right. Yeah. Next time he'll be talking about gun control when he says we're in an era of maximum warfare everywhere all the time. And then after that, I'll be talking about taxes and increasing taxes on everybody except communists. And he'll say, we're in an era of maximum warfare everywhere all the time. And then after that, I'll be talking about transgender children in first grade because they like harvesting the genitals of 5-year-old children. I don't know how old you are in first grade, but maybe 5 years old. I think that's probably right. And then the media jumps in and they spin it for you. PolitiFact and the Poynter Institute, supposed to be journalistic watchdogs. They're lapdogs. They're bootlicks. And they just go on and on. Oh, redistricting. Then they change the subject to redistricting, part of their fact check. No, that doesn't matter. None of that matters. And it's hours after President Trump was shot at again, and there was more shooting at a presidential dinner, at a White House correspondence dinner. And then PolitiFact says, oh, he was just talking about redistricting. Yeah, so were the Democrats in 1861. When they formed the Confederate States of America and brought us to war the first time. Isn't that amazing? So when you're a Democrat, you got these bootlicks out there at the Poynter Institute and elsewhere, like Amy Sherman. They say, oh, no, Payne, no, he wasn't saying, maximum warfare. No, that is what he was saying. Maximum warfare everywhere all the time. He was just talking about redistricting. It's good to be a Democrat.

0: because they perform acts of journalistic gratification upon you on a daily basis. Doesn't matter. Yes, sir. And the Democrats, they're still pushing this narrative, too. See if you can spot why some Democrats think President Trump staged the latest assassination attempt. The Democrat Party, they're peddling this. And that's the next mentally ill Democrat, the next R-word Democrat. They just make excuses for everybody, for the gunmen, for the mad people, the suicide attackers. They're just unbelievable. And the Democrat Party, just great stuff. Great stuff. Trump's, I mentioned this, Trump's comms director, the White House communications director, Stephen Chung, goes off on critic with R-word rant. R-word. They won't even use the word, and they're describing the story about the word. They won't use the word because, you know, the Democrat Party. This is the Huffington Post. They're word burners from way back. Their forebears, they burn the entire book. But these days, they burn one word, one phrase at a time because... but this is pretty amazing. The White House communications director, Stephen Chung, got into a war of words on X with staffer for Senator Mark Warner, the Democrat from Virginia, that ended the exchange by angrily using the R word. The R word. Says she's a flame retardant, this one. And this is an amazing one. It's just great. The online clash began Tuesday when Chung took exception to Rachel Cohen, communications director for Senator Mark Warner, for questioning why CNN was interviewing Trisha McLaughlin. Trisha McLaughlin was the spokeswoman for the Department of Homeland Security until not too long ago. And she's a very beautiful woman, a very intelligent woman, and was a great spokeswoman for the Department of Homeland Security. And this Cohen person, Rachel Cohen, working for Mark Warner, went off on Twitter screaming, "Why," in all capital letters, "is CNN interviewing Trisha McLaughlin right now?" Well, because she's was recently the spokeswoman for the Department of Homeland Security. And you guys keep shooting everybody, so Homeland Security matters. And Rachel Cohen writes, "She's easily the most mendacious spokesperson I've had the displeasure of encountering in 15 years of doing this. What could she possibly," in all capital letters, "have to say that adds to viewers' understanding of anything?" Yeah, that's, I don't know, what. Maybe you should watch the segment because she's a lot brighter than you are, obviously. Stephen Chung responded to that rant by Rachel Cohen, Democrat on Capitol Hill. Stephen Chung, White House communications director, responded, said, "Don't be jealous. You'll never get booked on TV because you're a loser. Trisha McLaughlin is one of the best communicators around. You can learn a thing or two from her, but you won't because, again, you're a loser. You're a loser." Said you're a loser, called her a loser a couple times. And then Rachel Cohen went off on him again. This is what Twitter's all about. It's a dark room where people throw rocks at each other. And Rachel Cohen responded, "Hey, Stephen, remember the time you were so bad at your job, the West Wing called to ask us to intervene with the media to protect national security because you couldn't get it done? I was told you were the one handling that story. I'd be happy to teach you how to do it next time." Okay, it's the battle of the communications directors in Washington, D.C. Remarkable stuff. And again... Stephen Chung responds, "Don't be jealous. You'll never be booked." And so it goes back like that. And she's going off on him, going off on him. And then Stephen Chung responded, "Hey, retard. Hey, retard. You must be thinking of someone else. Nobody would ask your simple ass for help." So this is how it's going in Washington, D.C. This is where the adults are, right? Because, you know, and again, it's tricky because... because the word has multiple applications, of course, as every school child knows. And some of them are, you know, more acceptable, I guess, socially than others. And it's Michael Piercy and I were in our office, what passes for our office, shortly before the radio show started. And so, well, you know, wait a minute, because there are a couple of different things with this. And this is, you know, because to retard, to hold back or slow down, you know, that's
1: retard
0: Merriam-Webster, as they say, what do they say? They say, well, you can say this, right?
1: Retard.
0: Because you're just, there's a fire. There's a fire or something. But then if you're a communications director for Mark Warner, it's a little bit different. It's like this.
1: Retard.
0: See, that's Merriam-Webster explaining that you got...
1: Retard.
0: Or you can...
1: Retard.
0: And that's different because... And Merriam-Webster says, offensive, a person affected with intellectual disability. So I think it's okay if you say a person affected with intellectual disability. That is acceptable. The Democrat Party says so. But they've burned the other word because it's the R word, you know, which is their way of trying to make it sound like the N word, which is one of their words too, the Democrat Party. You know, it's like that.
1: Retard.
0: See, and that's, but Merriam-Webster, they cover their bases because they got everything on the thing. So we've got that little back and forth between the White House and Democrat senator's office on Capitol Hill. And staged, the word staged in quotation marks. Conspiracy theories are everywhere following the White House Correspondents' Dinner shooting. The Democrats are making things up. And, you know, I don't want to judge everyone, but I've got to say.
1: Retard.
0: You know, there's a lot of this whole thing going. Why does Merriam-Webster say that? Mm-mm-mm. Oh, and National Panhandler Radio. They're looking at the gunman at the White House Correspondents' Dinner and the crazy things that he wrote. That he wrote online and his manifesto. And they're like, what? There's nothing radical about that. That's all perfectly mainstream. That's what everybody at NPR thinks. Oh, and George Snuffleupagus is, what is he doing, Michael? Like a sexy little head on pillow podcast interview. He might be looking at a gender transformation thing. Kind of amazing. Amazing stuff. James Comey, former FBI director, indicted by the Justice Department, kind of a big deal, very big deal. And an update for you on the ICE agent that shot Renee Good and killed her in Minneapolis. The Democrat Party is forming a lynch mob on horseback with torches, as they've done for a long, long time now. I've got an update for you on the ICE agent that shot and killed Renee Good while she was trying to run him over with her car. And she became the instant Democrat Party hero of the story. Because, you know, cop killer,
1: retard.

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0: All right, lots of fun audio coming up for you. And more wacky stories from those crazy Democrats. They have a lot of issues. Let's go to Matt, calling from St. Louis, Missouri. Matthew, you are on the Chris Plant Show.
1: Hey, Chris.
0: Hey, Matt.
1: Happy hump day in Washingtonia.
0: It is hump day. And, that's mailbag day. That's right. Okay, go ahead, Matt.
1: Yeah. Hey, so since King Charles and Camilla are in town, I've got a rundown of the key members of the British disloyal family for you. First, we got Harry, a.k.a. Sperry. He's the con artist formerly known as Prince. He's now represented by a symbol, which is a smiling pile of poo with red hair and a red beard. Then we've got his wife, Meghan Markle. She's got all of Britain thanking God every day that we'll never have to see them crying in a Markle rain. Markle rain, Markle rain. Next is Prince William. He ought to do the swimmer thing and become Princess Leia. Then he could star in the next Star Wars sequel. And in the process, really aggravate his sister-in-law, Meghan, the actress. I'm making quotation marks with my fingers by snatching that lead female role away from her, because even in merry old England, men make the best women. Next is Camilla. She's a queen consort, but without Freddie Mercury in the mix, this queen consort won't be as good. So hopefully they'll lower the ticket prices. And the Democrats previously, not to be outbid, they were going to see their Camilla and lower them a Kamala and a Dr. Jill. But that didn't work out, fortunately, for all of us. And then last but not least is King Chuck the Turd, not to be confused with the baboon exhibit at the zoo. And he's the across-the-pond counterpart of our former King Joe the Turd, the rejecter of the Declaration of Independence. You know the thing.
0: You know the thing. Did you see, who was it, Ilhan Omar called him, what'd you call him? King Charles the 111th.

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16: Across the country right now, at this very moment, there are probably arguments taking place about who's doing more of the housework, the homework, the shuttling of kids from this activity to that. It's true. By and large, women do more of this than men. But doesn't have to be that way. And if you and your spouse can level that playing field, it's going to make both of you and your kids happier. Psychologist Yelena Kecmanovic says, this might be how you get there. As hard as it might be at first, try to think of your partner like a teammate, not an adversary. Learn how to do some of the chores your partner does to get a better understanding of how much effort something takes. And finally, take the time to acknowledge what the other person is doing. And every now and then, even express your appreciation. That'll go a long way. I'm Dr. Sanjay Gupta, helping you live a better life.
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0: Yeah, Stephen Chung calls her the R word, Artard. Artard. Good stuff. And Barney Frank. Barney Frank. Who I want to update you on him. He is in his last days, and he's talking about the Democrat Party and their agenda, which is beyond politically acceptable. And this guy was the most left-wing member of the House of Representatives, Democrat, for a long, long time. Now he's looking at the party and thinking, man, he's going MAGA on his deathbed there. Well, maybe not yet, but let's go back to the telephones, Michael, and talk to the nice American people. It is Wednesday, therefore it's Mailbag Day here on the Chris Plant Show, and I will answer mailbag questions. And in the Clinton household, Hillary, she's already got to be out of the house by now because it's hump day in the Clinton household, and the Energizer might be coming by. All right, let's go back to the telephones, Michael. Let's go to Chris calling from Carson City, Nevada. Nevada. I like to say Nevada. Chris, you're on the Chris Plant Show.
1: Hey, Chris, great job. Look at this guy. He's doing a wonderful, wonderful job. You know, like, you got to say Nevada the right way, okay? You always have to say Nevada. You don't say Nevada, okay? A lot of people get very, very offended by that, okay? So you always want to do, like, Nevada the right way. And, you know what, Chris, I've been listening to you for, like, about 4 years now, and, you know, you're like the only person who can make me LOL, okay? A lot of kids say that. They say that. They say LOL, okay?
0: They do.
1: You laugh
0: yeah.
1: out loud.
0: Right.
1: I like that a lot. You know, I think you're doing a wonderful, beautiful job. You know, like a lot of people like my voice. They like that voice. They say it's a wonderful voice. And, you know, we love Chris Plant. We don't know why the E is there. And, you know, that's a thing, okay?
0: It and is,
1: you're,
0: yeah.
1: Like, all basking,
0: it's not
1: like
0: fair.
1: That.
0: What is that, you know, E doing, like, there? It doesn't make any sense. There, it's just a dangling chat.
1: I know, but you know, like, yeah. You know, you're a great guy. You're a funny guy. I live on the, you know, the West Coast, and I've been always wanting to call you because, like, I think you're just wonderful, and I was just like. I never wake up this early, okay? Okay, but I woke up early today, and I said, you know what? I got to call Chris Plant. Was that Jasmine I was speaking to?
0: Yes, yes, it is, yes.
1: Oh, she was wonderful. She was very wonderful, very straight to the point. And you got some funky, nice, great music, you know, for on the line, you know, holding there. It
0: yeah.
1: was wonderful. I liked it a lot.
0: Oh, that's nice. That's fun. That's nice to hear. Yes, we have, I'd like to think, you know, more broadly, we have the best music in the business because of our guy, Mike McKay, who is no longer with us. Old rock and roll DJ put together our music beds for our radio show, and I do believe they are the best music beds for any talk show anywhere.
1: It was wonderful. And also, you know, like Rush used to say, like, oh, it's the best buffer music, bumper, whatever, bumper.
0: Yeah, bumper.
1: I'm not akin to the, you know, the lingo of the radio, but like,
0: sure.
1: Like that. But
0: neither am I.
1: You know, but Chris Plant, I just wanted to say you're doing a great job. We love you out here. We love you. Everybody loves you. Everybody thinks you're doing a wonderful, wonderful job. And,
0: that's,
1: you know,
0: very nice.
1: You're a great guy. I just wanted to come call in and tell you that. That's all I had to say.
0: Really? That's all you had to say? That is great. Were you up all night? Now, you already told me you got up early. You got up early. You told me. That's great. I just want to see if you're partying. You know, Carson City, Nevada, it's got Bonanza, you know, got the Ponderosa out there, got all kinds of good stuff.
1: I'll tell you this, Chris Plant, with an E, okay? Anybody from California who's not a crazy nut job, move over to Carson City. It's a wonderful place. It's a wonderful place. The cops don't take nothing. And it's like crime-free, no graffiti.
0: Wow.
1: It's a wonderful, wonderful city. It's a wonderful city.
0: Wow.
1: Reno is a little bit of a slum hole, but like...
0: You're like doing a good job of controlling your speech and biting your tongue this morning.
1: I was.
0: Yeah.
1: Very much so, Chris Plant. Okay. Doing a great job. I just want to call in and you know, tell you that because, like, you're a funny guy, a very funny guy. You know, like,
0: very that's great.
1: Wonderful guy.
0: Where are you from originally,
1: we
0: Chris?
1: Love you.
0: You're not originally from Carson City, are you?
1: No, I'm originally from the armpit of California, I'll tell you that much. That would be Bakersfield. That'd be Bakersfield.
0: Oh, is that right? Bakersfield.
1: Yeah, it's horrible. But anyways, I thought of you like 2 months ago. I was in California, and I was pig hunting.
0: No kidding.
1: Okay. And I was sitting on top of a hill, okay, on top of this ridge line. And I was looking out on Bilton, Los Olivos, and Solvang. And I know you know where that is.
0: Yeah, sure, yeah. Yeah.
1: Yeah, because it's like you look over the mountains, and there's Santa Barbara.
0: Yeah, that's right, yeah. And Solvang, it's a little Dutch village or something, and it's fun. It's very sweet, actually. It's very nice. But you were pig hunting. Were you pig hunting with a pointed stick?
1: Not a pointed stick. 30-30. It's a wonderful 30-30.
0: And probably that works better than a pointed stick.
1: No, I know. You can use a pointed stick. Some people do that. I don't know. They're crazy. They're very crazy. Crazy people using pointed sticks, okay? They use spears and stuff. They're nuts. I don't even know how they get close enough to kill the pigs because they're very skittish, okay? You just walk around the corner, they're gone. I mean, watch out for those pigs.
0: Like Lord of the Flies.
1: Dangerous pigs. Very dangerous.
0: Yeah.
1: You've got to watch out for those pigs.
0: But tasty, though, huh?
1: Yeah. A lot of people say they're gamey. They're lying. They're beautiful. They're wonderful. They're tasty. And I was just like sitting there on this ridge and thinking about Santa Barbara, you know, one of the most beautiful places on earth. And I was thinking about Chris Plant, you know, like I was sitting on a ridge thinking about Chris Plant. Why the hell was I doing that?
0: I don't know.
1: I don't know.
0: Now I'm getting a little worried. I've got to say, now I'm getting a little concerned.
1: but I was just like, wow, this is like God's country. It's beautiful. It's wonderful.
0: And yeah, it is. Thinking, it is.
1: Man, Chris Plant would like to be here. I tell you, I want to go pig hunting with Chris Plant.
0: I'm out there. We'll do that. Is that a drinking game? Do you drink a lot of beer and then go, take the 30-30 and go after the pig? And, that sounds like it'd be a fun drinking. It's like curling, you know. All right, it's not quite the same as curling.
1: No curling while you're doing that, but there is a lot of Coors being drinking. I'll tell you that much. It's a lot of fun, though.
0: All right.
1: You should really go to Texas and do it from a helicopter, I'll tell you.
0: But, I'd like that.
1: Chris Plant in a helicopter, shooting pigs, drinking Coors. Okay.
0: That's I'd like great. That. That You'd sounds love that. Great. I'd love that. Hang out the side of the helicopter with a rifle and go shoot the wild boars that are running away. That'd be fun. That'd be good.
1: But you have to drink Coors while you do it, okay?
0: Well,
1: adult beverages, okay?
0: If that's all there, I might bring different beer. But if that's all there is, then I could cope with that.
1: Do you want Chris Plant? It's been it's one of my singular best moments in my life talking to you. It's wonderful. And do you want tell your best girl, she's great. She's wonderful. We love her. Okay.
0: All right. I'll do that. I'm going to tell her that. That's great stuff. Chris from Carson City, Nevada, which is not covered with graffiti. Nothing says ghetto like graffiti. Am I right?
1: That is true. Very, very, very true. Not a lot of the homeless people, not a lot of the scumbags and, horrible people. This I tell you one more time. If you're from California and you want to come to a great place and you want to get rid of those taxes, come to Carson City. Let's increase the population and make Nevada great again. And I met the governor twice.
0: That's great.
1: He's a great guy. He's a wonderful guy. He's a wonderful person. He's a beautiful guy. He's a nice guy. He's a wonderful guy.
0: As long as you're not his chief of staff with a pretty wife or something like that, Because then we know where that goes. That's good stuff. That is good.
1: No, he seems like he's a very straight and narrow person. He seems like a wonderful person. Okay?
0: Yeah.
1: He's a wonderful guy. You know what? I'm going to call you back in a couple of months and just make sure you're doing okay, okay?
0: Okay, it's a deal, yeah, and I don't know, and I'm going to, if I had your text number, so I could shoot you things to think about on the mountainside other than me.
1: Other than pigs and Chris Plant,
0: That's a,
1: when I'm out in the wilderness and, not fearing for my life and watching, watching watching for pigs to, like, come kill me with the Tuscans.
0: Why? Wild pigs and Chris Plant. It's not the first time that the two have been associated with one another, but this slightly different circumstance. Chris, thank you. Thank you for the call. You're a lot of fun. You're a happy person. It's good to be a happy person.
1: I'm a very happy person. A lot of people say that about me. They say, like, listen to that guy. He's very happy. But, and, you know, like, I don't have a weird E on the end of my name. A lot of people.
0: That helps. That makes it easier, I think.
1: I'm not Basque, okay? Whatever.
0: Well, a bunch of them in Bakersfield, though. A lot of Basque. You say you're from Bakersfield.
1: There's a lot of. Okay, I went out with a girl who's very Basque.
0: Okay? Is that right?
1: And she was great.
0: Yeah?
1: Oh, yeah. She, her family owned the Noriega Hotel. It was a very, very famous place. And during COVID, it went out of business, and it was a very horrible thing. It was a wonderful place.
0: Everybody damn Chinese. Bakersfield. I've been to Bakersfield, and yeah, I am aware that a lot of Basque people, you know, there aren't a lot of Basques around. So, although in, you know, Paul Laxalt, Nevada senator, longtime Nevada senator, Basque guy. So Nevada did pretty good on that, but, hey, listen, Chris, I gotta jump to get to the next thing. It's been a ton of fun.
1: You go, Chris Platt, you go jump around, you go do silly stuff. You do that crazy stuff. You're great because we love you. And I just wanted to call in. I finally woke up early and I had to call you. Okay. Great job. Great
0: That's
1: job.
0: Great. Well, thank
1: Wonderful
0: you, my friend.
1: Good job, Chris Platt with an E. Okay. Thank you.
0: Thanks, buddy. I wish I was there to hand you Coors Light. And it's you know, it's never, you know, you can't drink all day if you don't start first thing in the morning. Everybody knows that.
1: They call it a yellow belly, okay? You don't do the Coors Light. That's absolutely horrible. Nobody likes that. That's
0: absolutely horrible. Great stuff. All right, Chris, thank you. Thank you very kindly. Very nice talking to you. A lot of fun. And second call of the day. That's great fun. That was wonderful. Christopher, thank you very much. Thank you very much. So many crazy stories to get. I do want to. I'll just mention this and then move on because Barney Frank. I don't even know. Most people probably don't remember Barney Frank. He was maybe probably the first openly gay member of Congress, right? And Democrat, Massachusetts. And the truth is, he was always an intelligent person, an articulate person. I don't know about clean, though. Probably not clean. But, you know, like Obama. But the former Massachusetts lawmaker says progressives in his party have, quote, embraced an agenda that goes beyond what's politically acceptable. Goes beyond what's politically accepted. This is the liberal icon, the most left-wing member of the House for a long time. Democrat Party, and now he's looking at the Democrat Party, and there's an explanation for this too, but former Representative Barney Frank, liberal icon, who was a key architect of landmark Wall Street regulations and Democrats enacted in the wake of the 2008 financial crisis, come on, he'd been around for 100 years, entered hospice care at his home in Maine. He was from Mass, but now he's at his home in Maine. And he's entered hospice care in his home, and I wish him a long, healthy life and no ill, no harm. But as one of his last acts, he's preparing to release a book repudiating his own Democrat Party's left flank, champion of liberal causes during his 32 years representing Massachusetts in the House and not Maine. Frank says progressive Democrats have embraced an agenda that goes beyond what is politically acceptable. Until we separate ourselves from that agenda, we won't win, he said in an interview on Tuesday. That's yesterday. Barney Frank served in the House from 1981 when Ronald Reagan was inaugurated until 2013. Said he feels very good, no pain, no discomfort, but he's gone into hospice care. Deals with congestive heart failure, remaining at his home in Maine, where he moved with his husband after retiring from Congress. And what's the name of the town he's in Maine? Ogunquit, Maine. And he said, I'm 86. At 86, I've made it longer than I thought, he said. At some point, my heart is just going to give out, and it's reaching that stage. So I'm taking it easy at home and dealing with it by relaxing. He's dealing with it by relaxing and pointing out that the Democrat Party is completely insane. So that's how it's about. How's about that? All right, Michael, let's go to another phone call at 888-630-9625. So Barney Frank, a little pangs of conscience on his deathbed. Let's go to Mark, calling from Topeka, Kansas. Oh, Marcus, you're on the Chris Plant Show.
2: Good to talk to you, Chris Plant.
0: Hey,
2: you rock. There's already a Chris Rock, so you'll have to be Chris Rock too.
0: I'll be Chris Rock too. All right, that's fair enough. I'll take it. The great Chris Rock.
2: Because you rock, sir. there was something to do with chaos. Played a clip where chaos is following Trump around.
0: Oh yeah, we played that yesterday. Yeah, the Democrats say yeah. Yeah, there was Lick Spittle and what's his name? Jonathan Chait. Oh, that was Chunk Todd from yesterday. Chunk. Yeah. Yeah, that's right. Everything they say is ridiculous. Hey, but it looks like Michael has it for you, Mark.
3: I'm not going to any more events where Trump's at him. Chunk. I don't feel safe. Wherever Donald Trump
4: chaos
3: is,
4: follows him.
3: Chaos follows him.
0: Chaos follows him. There it is, Mark. And, yeah, Lick Spittle, Chris Lick Spittle, and Chunk Todd. His mother always called him Chunk because he just laid there on the floor. And Chunk. Hey, Chunk. And a chaos follows him, so he won't go anymore to any Trump events because it's too dangerous because chaos follows Trump. But the thing is, chaos, Mark, is the Democrat Party.
2: And control is the Republicans with Don Adams in Get Smart. Look what we're doing. We're getting smarter, and there's that other movie in those two characters playing dumb and dumber.
0: Honestly, the competition is on the race to the bottom for the Democrat Party. Yeah, and chaos follows Trump wherever he goes. That's the Democrat Party following Trump wherever he goes. And you're right, it is kind of Maxwell Smart, Agent 86, and Barbara Feldon, Agent 99.
2: Yeah, 86 was in the sand.
0: Oh, see, it just keeps coming back. Isn't that amazing? Yeah, that's good. Yeah, Agent 86 and Agent 99. Do you know that originally Mel Brooks and Buck Henry, who wrote the song, the show, Get Smart, they originally had her as Agent 69, but the network wouldn't let them make her Agent 69, so they had to change it to Agent 99.
5: Missed it by much.
2: Toto wouldn't have a song. I think Toto's song was for her.
0: Toto's song. Oh, yeah, I'm slow. I'm a little slow catching up now. Fun stuff. Yeah, you're right. Get Smart. Look, Get Smart lives on. Mel Brooks lives on. He is, I think he's 99 years old. The great Mel Brooks. Yeah, and he gave us Get Smart and Blazing Saddles and Young Frankenstein and so much great stuff. Agent 69. They wouldn't let him do it. Just not funny, those network executives. And I can attest to that.
6: That's the little weapon. Control issue.
7: Don't be silly. Control would never issue a weapon as vicious as this. I got it from a mail order house in Chicago.

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0: Remember when the ship crashed into the Key Bridge, the Francis Scott Key Bridge in Baltimore, and Democrat Governor Wes Moore, he's the Democrat governor. The Democrats want to run him for president. And he said that this rebuild of the Key Bridge knocked down by, what were they, Chinese crashing the ship into it. And the governor, the Democrat governor, said it's going to be the fastest moving major infrastructure project in the country. That's what he said. Well, I have an update for you. And the king and Trump.
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13: A special operation in the Strait. I'm Ted Lindner, Fox News. It may be soon smooth sailing for neutral ships that are stranded at the Strait of Hormuz because of the war with Iran. Fox's Alex Hogan explains.
14: President Trump announcing a new operation. This is Project Freedom that will allow some of the ships that have been stuck in the Strait of Hormuz to be safely escorted out of that waterway. The president, who is here in Doral at his golf club watching the PGA Cadillac Championship, posted this on Truth Social saying, for the good of Iran, the Middle East, and the United States, we have told these countries that we will guide their ships safely out of these restricted waterways so that they can freely and ably get on with their business.
13: This project is set to start on Monday. Travelers still reeling after Spirit Airlines canceled all its flights and shut its doors Saturday.
15: This comes after years of financial issues for Spirit, multiple bankruptcy filings. President Trump was trying to step in with a bailout, but that deal failed. So many of the 17,000 people who worked for Spirit were not necessarily surprised by the airline shutting down.
16: We were very aware, like, of what was going on. So, but they also did elaborate that as well. Like, hey, guys, we're trying our best. And they kept us informed the entire way. So it wasn't just like we were blindsided completely.
15: And this morning, the Airlines for America president says that those Spirit Airlines planes will likely be repurposed, and he's crediting other airlines for stepping up to the plate, picking up some slack by doing things like capping ticket prices for Spirit customers, even reducing fares.
13: Fox's Madison Scarpino reporting from Atlanta. And former New York City Mayor Rudy Giuliani in the hospital in critical but stable condition. His spokesman putting out a statement Sunday evening calling Giuliani a fighter who's faced every challenge in his life with unwavering strength. Also asking for prayers for America's mayor. It's unclear why Giuliani's in the hospital. He had just appeared on his online show, America's Mayor Live, on Friday night. 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
13: Venezuela's oil industry continuing to ramp up production. Fox's Steve Harrigan is in Caracas with more.
26: Venezuela is now exporting 1.23 million barrels of oil a day. That is the very highest level in the past 7 years. Most of that oil going to the U.S., Europe, and India. It's gotten so good for the oil companies, they are pulling a lot of oil rigs out of storage. They've sat in storage here in Venezuela for the past decade. This new acting president, Delcy Rodriguez, has signed a number of exploration agreements with major U.S. energy firms, but analysts say she has a specific window. She's got to show real economic progress on the ground here.
13: The increase in Venezuelan oil exports comes after the U.S. captured Venezuelan President Nicolas Maduro earlier this year. Two U.S. service members missing after taking part in multinational military exercises in southwestern Morocco. U.S. Africa Command says American, Moroccan, and allied forces are conducting a search and rescue operation while investigators work to determine what happened. The NYPD making multiple arrests outside a medical center in Brooklyn, New York City on Saturday as protesters turned violent during an ICE arrest operation.
27: DHS says the chaos happened after ICE agents arrested Nigerian national Chidozie Wilson Okeke in Brooklyn. The feds say the man asked to be seen at a hospital but was cleared by the medical staff. By the time ICE agents tried to leave the hospital with the suspect, a protest had gathered outside. They were flipping over garbage bins and name-calling NYPD officers who were seen trying to clear the emergency entrances and exits to the Brooklyn hospital. Video shows ICE agents then emerge in the ambulance bay with the suspect, a man who the feds say has prior arrest for assault and criminal drug possession.
13: Fox's CB Cotton reporting there from New York City. I'm Ted Lindner. This is Fox News.
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0: the gunman. He had attended a No Kings protest in California.
1: No Kings.
0: Yeah. What did security tell you about what may have been his motives?
1: The reason you have people like that is you have people doing No Kings. I'm not a king. What I am, if I was a king, I wouldn't be dealing with you.
2: Yes. President Trump, the kings, no kings, kings, no kings. The mad gunman at the White House Correspondents Association dinner. He's a no kings guy. He goes, hey, no kings rally. He wants to go to the no kings rally. Every day is an IQ test, and Cole Thomas Allen, 31 years old, living, well, he's not living at home with his mom anymore. Now he's living in a jail in a lockup and in a jumpsuit, and I think he's in protective custody because there are a lot of Democrats in jail. And I think we know at this point how dangerous they are. Criminales. Got to do a little Espanol, a little Spanish lilt on there. Criminales. The Democrats love criminals. As we know, we have audio for you today of a nice reporter lady. Nice reporter lady who went to a No Kings rally. And she asked the Democrats at the No Kings rally a series of questions, which turned out to be pretty funny unintentionally. Because when you're asking a liberal a question, chances are pretty good they don't know the answer. And this nice lady reporter, I've got her for you coming up. She is wonderful. What's her name? Christy Lee. Christy Lee. L-E-I-G-H. Christy Lee, not L-E-E or L-I, as the Democrats prefer. You know, the Chinese Lee, General Lee, all that stuff. But remember, the chairman of the Joint Chiefs betraying his country and the president of the United States with General Lee, the Democrat chairman of the Joint Chiefs. But I digress. The No Kings rally that was attended by Christy Lee, news reporter.

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2: But one of those Walmart references for the but honestly, they don't bathe these people. The reporter Christy Lee, and she speaks to a number of liberals that are marching, and she asks them trick questions like, well, you say Trump is a king, or he acts like a king. Tell me how. Give me an example. And that's where the Democrats, right there, you just ask the first obvious question and they crumble, they fall apart. So here is the nice lady news reporter, Christy Lee, talking to Democrats at a No Kings rally in Texas and asking them a trick question like, you say Trump is a king or behaves like a king. Explain what you mean by that. And that's it. And then the wheels come off. Christy Lee is the reporter. Liberal idiots are the interview subjects. And remember, every day is an IQ test.
3: What do you make of the fact that he was democratically elected, even won the popular vote? How does that make him a king?
4: It doesn't make him a king. It makes him a president, not a king.
3: Well, this is called No Kings. So what does that mean to you?
4: It means we got to get rid of him. He's not a king. It's a democratic process, and we've gone that route with him. Now, if he's acted like a king.
2: Now, what? I'm sorry, what? Tardo, hey, step over here. We're going to do a brainwave check here. What does it know? And you hear the bitterness, the anger in his voice, because he's a white liberal, and he's unintelligent, ill-informed, and ignorant and angry. They're all angry. If you ask a 9-year-old, what do you think about global warming? They'll tell you the earth is on fire and we're all going to die soon. And then if you say, how does that make you feel as a 9-year-old? That 9-year-old will say angry, because there's a mental illness out there and the Democrats are spreading it the same way they're spreading monkeypox. Well, similar. The technique, the method may be a little bit different, but it's spreading like wildfire also. So that guy, as a white guy, he's a middle-aged guy. He's in his late 50s, I'd say. And he's just angry and bitter. And what's he saying? He's not saying, not making any sense. Christy Lee asks, hey, you know, just give me an example to talking from one person to the other. Give me an example of, you know, the kingly behavior, the royal and imperious behavior of President Donald Trump.
3: Can you give me a specific example?
4: Specific example? Well, there's a million of them all put together.
2: There are always a million of them.
4: There's no one example.
2: There is no one example.
3: Is that one or two?
4: It's more than one or two.
3: No, can you give me one or two examples?
4: I'm not off the top of my head.
2: I'm not a biologist. You know, what is that? I'm not off the top of my head. Well, you're at the No Kings rally. You got a sign. You got a funny hat on. You're out here marching. You're angry. You're bitter. You should be able to give me an example, and you're screaming, Trump is a king, Trump is a king, which makes no sense. And of course, the king of England is visiting the United States, Washington, D.C., and New York thus far. Virginia later on today, coming back from New York aboard the Royal Aircraft and all that good stuff. Shouldn't they be protesting against him? But they're protesting against Trump, because it's not about kings and it's not about royalty. It's never about the things they say. It's really about mental illness. That's the reality. But wait, she's not done, because she's still talking to the people at the No Kings rally in Texas. And she's doing a very nice job. Christy Lee, longtime television news reporter and anchor, and she's doing a great job out on the street.
4: I can, I guess. I'm just in loss of thought here.
2: Yeah, clearly. Give me two examples.
4: There's a lot of things. Okay. Yeah. I can't really.
3: Okay, well, thank you.
2: All right, well, thank you. Obviously, you're mentally impaired. You're suffering from intellectual dwarfism. Can you say dwarfism, or do you have to say little personism with the Democrats around? Amazing stuff. So, and then she went on to another severely mentally ill Democrat. Michael even put it on the cut sheet here. Different Smid, it says here on the cut sheet for our audio sound bites. Different Smid. And so he's a king. Well, tell me how President

0: Trump is a king.
1: I know what Biden did. I don't agree with all of it, but this is way worse than what any other president
2: what makes
1: has
2: it
1: done
2: worse
1: in this country. You can't see that? I don't have anything more to say if you don't know.
0: Oh, okay. Well, so you can't explain why you're here, what you're talking about, what you're protesting, what your complaint is. You are suffering from mental and intellectual dwarfism. Well, if you can't tell me, if I don't already know, then I'll just go on to this ridiculous man over here, presumably to your left.
2: What makes President Trump a king?
3: Himself.
0: Himself.
2: What specific policies or actions?
3: Oh, everything that he does. The man's a fascist.
2: Can you give me an example?
3: Oh, boy, of everything that he does.
0: Yeah, name one.
3: He just tries to put his name on everything.
0: He put his name on the Kennedy Center. That was pretty funny. The Trump Kennedy. I guess that's fascism. And then they went and firebombed a synagogue because you know how Democrats are. They've been attacking and firebombing a lot of synagogues and Jews, wherever they find them, while they're calling everybody Nazis and fascists. I've been saying for many years, for how long now, Michael, these people have no sense of irony. And boy, do they have no sense of irony. Christy then moved on to a woman. And you notice that none of them have an answer. She's trying to get an answer. You're saying Trump is a king and you're protesting against Trump the king. Tell me why he's a king. And not a single one can even begin a half a sentence of explanation. Democrat woman, you know, more than 51% of white liberal women are mentally ill.
2: What specific action or policy is the Trump administration acting like a king? He wants to be a dictator. He loves dictators. He wants to be a dictator. And didn't he just remove a dictator from Venezuela? He went in and stole them.
0: By the way, the chanting in the background is Democrats chanting that they learned at mentally ill school. They're chanting, what is it? Trump is a pedophile. Trump rapes children. This is what they say. Barack Obama rapes children, but only boys, only little boys. And so does Big Mike, Big Mike. Now, I mean, it's just why I don't really believe that Barack Obama rapes little boy children. You can't rule it out entirely. But this is just what the Democrats do. And they train their moronic masses, the pustule that is the Democrat voter base, to be crazy, to be mentally ill, to again, it's the old gurgle thing. And a lie told once remains a lie. A lie told 1,000 times becomes the truth, at least stupid people. And Christie went back to here. Now there's a white liberal man there.
4: It's disappeared. There are people that are American citizens that immigrated to this country illegally, and they're gone.
2: Some people. Can you give me a specific example? Because I'm not aware of any American
4: citizens. You're
2: not
4: aware of that? It's being in the news.
2: Can you give me a specific example?
5: Donald Trump raped children!
2: Of an American citizen.
4: I know it's a setup, what you're
2: doing. You told me an American citizen has been deported. That's a big claim. I just want to know.
4: There are several of them.
0: There are several of them. American citizens. Democrat Party talking points. And then they shoot people and loot whatever is nearby and firebomb, you know, the Jewish governor's house and all this good stuff. So that's the No Kings March in Texas. And a journalist showed up, which doesn't happen very often because we don't have a lot of those. Christie Lee, it's K-R-I-S-T-I-L-E-I-G-H. I had to search it a couple of times before I got to the right place. But she's asking them what would seem to be obvious questions. And not a single one of them was capable of even beginning to answer. Hey, what are you doing here? I'm against Trump. He's a king. As well, the king of England is here. Maybe you're confused. Is that what you're talking about? No, he's a fascist. And they just do the Democrat Party talking points. And, you know, I've got to say, the Democrat leader in the House of Representatives, Hakeem Jeffries, who should have an AK-47 slung over his shoulder and be wearing a red beret, at this point, what did he say earlier this week, Michael? Absolute war against everybody in all directions, all at once, all the time.
6: We are in an era of maximum warfare. Everywhere, all the time.
0: That's right. Maximum warfare everywhere, all the time. And the New York Times applauds. And they say, oh, the Democratic leader, the man who would be Speaker of the House, maximum warfare everywhere all the time. And they applaud that because, you know, they're part of this cabal. They're unwell.
2: Can you give me a specific example?
7: Not off the top of my head.
0: Yeah. And anything else off the top of your head? Because I don't think there's a lot coming off the top of your head. That's the Democrat Party. Isn't it amazing?
4: I know it's a setup, what you're doing.
0: It's a setup. I know it's a setup. He's paranoid. There's a conspiracy taking place because somebody asked him, what are you doing here? And it was so confusing to him. He sounds like an educated man, a college-educated man. I'm going to guess a postgraduate degree for him. And you ask him the most fundamental, the most basic of questions, and they're stumped. They're done. They can't do it. Aren't they amazing? Yes, sir. I've got a funny one coming up for you. Alexandria Ocasio-Cortez. You know her. She's one of the heroes of the Democrat Party, and she is not bright at all. Not bright. See, it really got nothing to do with her. It's all about her caboose. That's the thing about AOC, and not much else. But she was asked a question or two in front of the Capitol yesterday by a reporter. And got answers just, you know, they just don't know. They have no idea what is going on in the world and in the country. And if you ask them, they prove it every time. They demonstrate every time that they have no clue, no earthly idea what's going on around them. But they regurgitate Democrat Party talking points. Just like the mad gunman at the White House Correspondents' Dinner the other night. Because he's just a typical Democrat at this point. He's barely even mentally ill compared to the rest of them. Cole Allen of Torrance, California. He was planning on being martyred, but he wasn't martyred. So the Democrats will martyr him down the line. They'll find a way. And hey, where's Luigi Mangione? Oh, he's due, by the way, their boy, the Democrat. Cole Thomas Allen, he's due in court again today. The Democrats are going to turn him into the victim of the story. And many, many places they already have turned him into the victim of the story. The Democrat Party is a violent, mentally ill, criminal organization. Discuss.
8: Trump's a bitch.
9: Yeah, why is that?
8: I don't know. He's just, we don't like him. That's the word around here.
9: Any particular reason why you don't like him?
8: No clue at all. I'm just going with everybody else saying.
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0: Lots more good Democrat stuff coming up. And we remain at 888-630-9625. With that, let's go and talk to the great American people. Let's go to Vincent, calling from Connecticut. Vincenzo, Vincente. Hey, you're on the Chris Plant Show.
19: How are you, Mr. Plant, with an E?
0: Couldn't be better. Couldn't be better. I have an extra vowel.
19: Extra. So a couple things I wanted to go over. I'm a young guy, and I want to tell you a lot of young, well, I don't know about a lot of young people, but I'm listening to you, and I hope there's a lot more blue-collar young people listening to the things you have to say, because you just, the way you put things is just, you know, it's just great, because you don't sugarcoat nothing, and I love it.
0: Well, why would I sugar? There's so much sugarcoating on, I don't want to join the crowd.
19: And a couple of other things. I won't give you any business about you working for CNN. We're going to let that slide. But I'm a blue-collar guy. I work with a chainsaw all day long. I'm standing on the side of the road in the rain. Mm-hmm. And, you know, if I'm going to go out there and complain about having just a problem, a king, or, you know, if I'm going to complain about taxes, I better know what I'm talking about. I'm talking to a guy who just deals with a chainsaw all day long, and I know what I'm doing, and I think every day is an IQ test. Like, come on, what's going on here? What's wrong with these people? Can we save these people?
0: You do listen. That's fun. Listen,
19: every day, sir. Every day.
0: Well, you're the best. I got to tell you, when I was in my early 20s, I was working as a landscaper in Santa Barbara, California, Montecito, California, and digging trenches and putting in, you know, built-in sprinkler systems and laying sod, doing all kinds of stuff like that, building walkways and things. And it was fun. We had fun because we were out all day, and with a couple of other guys, you know, a few other guys, we had fun. We went and drank beer afterward, and it was a good job. Montecito, California, and there's a Chip Collister. I worked for a guy named Chip Collister doing landscaping. I like that job.
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0: We got AOC. She is she's the brightest bulb in the Democrat chandelier. Oh, this is a fun story too, because the Democrats are all criminals. There is a Democrat member of the House of Representatives named Jamie Raskin. He's widely viewed as the lost Marx brother. He'd be the fifth Marx brother, or whichever, depending on how you count. Democrat Congressman Jamie Raskin, Robert Broadhurst reports, has been ordered to repay the federal government $304,000 that he took from the illegal alien student loan debt relief program. The Democrats set up a pile of cash to give money to illegal aliens that somehow have student debt. And now we all get to pay for it because the Democrats are all criminals. And Jamie Raskin is one of those criminals. And now he's being ordered to pay back $304,000. Listen to this, that he took from the illegal alien student loan debt relief program for his daughter's tuition at Stanford. So wait, he stole $304,000, stole it. Should be an FBI raid with rifles and hoods, pre-dawn, shoot his dog, the usual. You know, but isn't that amazing? Quoting now, Mr. Raskin knew the program would be shot down, wrote 14th District Judge Joseph A. Barron. So he pushed his application through using his position. You know, he's a Democrat member of Congress from Maryland. Raskin's defense was that the program was perfectly legal when he took the money. That defense is summarily rejected, the judge said. The judge also noted that the Raskins were worth more than $14 million. A member of Congress, you know, makes whatever, $170,000 a year or something. So naturally, he's worth $14 million. He must be a very good investor like Nancy Pelosi, or maybe Pelosi was giving him stock tips in exchange for hot oil foot rub downs or something like that. So the judge noted that the Raskins are worth $14 million and shouldn't have qualified in the first place for the student loan, student debt relief. But he is an illegal alien lover, and he sees the money, the pool of money for illegal aliens that the Democrats stole from us, like the gang of armed criminals that they are. And he said, hey, I'm going to take $304,000 out of here, and we'll pay off our daughter's tuition at Stanford, a fairly exclusive institution. Yeah, worth more than $400,000. They shouldn't have qualified for the loan relief in the first place. The judge says, there is grounds for a criminal case here if ever this court saw one. So bring the criminal case, time to bring the criminal case against the criminal who is the Democrat congressman from Maryland. $304,000. And when you're a Democrat, you do that without batting an eye, and you're a member of Congress and on and on. Just amazing stuff. These people, can I just say these people? I think we have a Brooke Rollins audio soundbite, don't we? And this is our agriculture secretary, because agriculture oversees a lot of food stamps. Because, you know, agriculture, that's food. And then we have stamps for food to feed the starving and fat criminals from every hellhole around the world. They line up to steal our money, too. And you know who's there to help them? Every filthy Democrat in Washington. But listen to this. Our Agriculture Secretary, Brooke Rollins, yesterday testifying she's testifying on Capitol Hill. Okay, she's not, in this moment, she's not. She's doing an interview on the television news. But she points out, she says, in just one state, this is what the Democrats have done. 14,000, that's like an army division, 14,000 individuals receive SNAP, that's food stamps, you know, welfare. 14,000 over in one state alone, more than 14,000 individuals receiving food stamp benefits, SNAP, were driving luxury vehicles Now, listen to Secretary Brooke Rollins on this subject.
1: Previously, no data was shared. We had no idea where the taxpayer dollars were spent. Just one red state, the recent dump of data, we found SNAP recipients had more than 2,000 Tesla owners, 200 Alfa Romeo owners, more than 144 that were receiving food stamps were driving Porsches. Again, this is the data dumps we're getting because that we before we had no accountability on any of these programs. We now are requiring accountability. The blue states are suing us. They don't want to share the data. And can you imagine this was a red state where there is actually some taxpayer accountability? Imagine what's happening in the blue states if that's happening in the red states.
0: Only one state she's talking about, and she doesn't name the state. But she points out, and she was on the Fox Business Channel yesterday morning in the 7 a.m. hour. And she's doing a great job explaining it. One single state. And it gets worse because she mentioned a few of the cars, more than 2,000 Teslas being driven by people on food stamps. Do you drive a Tesla? More than 300. They've got 306 Land Rovers driven by people on food stamps. Those are nice, very, very expensive vehicles. 244 Alfa Romeos, nice Italian cars. 141 Porsches. Nice German car. 59 Maseratis being driven by people on food stamps on SNAP. But wait, it gets better. 11 Lamborghinis. This is just in one state, and it's just cars. This is just the cars. Forget about the crack and the summer homes and the, you know, penthouse condos and everything. But it gets better. 11 Lamborghinis being driven by people on food stamps. 3 Ferraris. 3 Ferraris and, hang on, 3 Bentleys. 3 Bentleys. The, you know, the first cousin of the Rolls Royce. And these are people on food stamps that we're giving our money for SNAP benefits. How many of them are illegal aliens? The correct answer, the Democrat answer is as many as possible. As many as possible. 3 Bentleys, 3 Ferraris. People on food stamps driving these automobiles. 14,000 individuals in one state receiving SNAP who are driving, and they found 14,000 luxury vehicles, more than 2,000 Teslas, 300 Land Rovers, 244 Alfa Romeos, 141 Porsches, 59 Maseratis, 11 Lamborghinis, 3 Ferraris, you know, Magnum PI on food stamps over here, and 3 Bentleys because, you know, who, what illegal alien deadbeat bum on food stamps shouldn't be driving a Bentley? I assume in the back seat with an illegal alien gang member in the front driving the Bentley as the chauffeur-driven Bentley. Just amazing, amazing stuff. The Democrats. The Democrats did all of this. The Democrats are responsible for all of this. Yes, sir. In fact, under the Trump administration, 4.3 million Americans have been moved off of these food stamps, off of SNAP, and still we've got people driving Bentleys and Ferraris that are on food stamps. And I believe that what she said was that this is a Republican state where they've started trying to hold people accountable. So let's go to California and Minnesota and New York and look at the Democrat states where they're happy that the illegal alien gang members are robbing us blind. And the Democrats cheer that on, and they incite more of it. They really do. Okay. That's a crazy story that I definitely wanted to get to. These people. I was wondering earlier today when the Democrat Party broke away into the Confederate States of America, did they redistrict the states? Did they redraw the House? Because, you know, the Democrats, they wanted to count slaves as 3/5 of a person in order to increase the number of seats they had in the House of Representatives. That was the overwhelming reason for them to want to count slaves as 3/5 of a person, because Republicans were saying, well, you can't count your property as people for purposes of apportioning representation in the House of Representatives. And the Democrat Party said, the hell we can't. Come on, we got slaves. We got to benefit from them in every way. The Democrat Party, they're really some. All right, let's go back to the phones, Michael. Let's go to Warren, calling from Winterville, North Carolina. Warren, you're on the Chris Plant Show.
2: Hello, Chris. I called a couple of days ago with the numbers about the assassinations. And, careful check, one out of 16 Democrat presidents have been shot and killed. And it is 3 out of 19 Republicans. And if you reduce that, 3 out of 19 comes about to 1 out of 6. And I was wondering, I'm sure you know what else you can do that you have a 1 out of 6 chance of being shot and killed.
0: Right. Being a crack dealer in Southeast Washington, D.C.?
2: Russian roulette.
0: Oh, that's true. Yeah, Russian roulette with a six shooter. You got a like a Smith & Wesson 38 revolver with a six round pistol. And, yeah, you put one, so that's Russian roulette. That's pretty good, Warren.
2: Yeah, becoming a Republican president is like going around a Russian roulette. And you wonder if these people have a death wish who are running for president as a Republican. But like you say, if you want to be killed, all you have to do is go to a heavily Democrat-populated area. And there you're walking down the street, about 1 out of 6, I think, chance of being shot and killed. On the other hand, though, they're only murdering minorities, or by and large, in these Democrat enclaves, so maybe that wouldn't work for them.
0: Well, the news media doesn't get upset about it, and the Democrat Party leadership doesn't get upset about it, and then they abort 40% of the black population before they take their first breath. And then if you survive the first culling by the Democrat Party, which is maybe the biggest culling, you know, then you honestly during the war in Iraq, even, you know, at the peak when we're doing Fallujah, you're safer. You would have been safer being a Marine in Fallujah than you would be being a black teenager in Chicago during the Iraq war. And that was statistically true. Now, Warren, you said that 3 out of 19 Republican presidents have been shot and killed, shot and assassinated. Yeah. And a number and more, at least 3 more Republicans have been shot, Ronald Reagan and Donald Trump among them. Gerald Ford shot at twice, including by one member of the Manson family, Lynette Squeaky Fromm. And then Sarah Jane Moore, a Democrat suburban housewife who wanted to shoot and kill the president of the United States, Gerald Ford. Just amazing stuff. So, yeah, 3 Republicans out of 19 presidents, Republican presidents, shot and killed, assassinated. 3 more Republicans, presidents, shot and wounded. And then you said, I'm a little confused about the, you say, what, there have been 16 Democrat presidents. Is that correct?
2: Yes, 16 separate presidents. Again, I'm relying on the internet, and we know what happens with that. But they said there were 16 different people that were Democrats. Of course, you know, FDR served multiple terms and all that.
0: Right.
2: Real quickly, I want to get to Ilhan Omar. I'm wondering, the guy who attacked her with the salad dressing is being prosecuted. I'm wondering if we can find out if the guy, the federal employee who was attacked with the sub sandwich, did that have salad dressing on it? Because if it did, I think we can charge him because it's apparently chargeable if you attack someone with a condiment, but not with a sub sandwich.
0: Yeah, that's right. He got a free pass, the guy that that attacked with the Subway sandwich, violently attacked and assaulted. I think they just dropped charges, didn't they? I think that was a free pass.
2: Yeah, but if it had salad dressing on him, then we need to go back and charge him for the attack with the salad dressing.
0: Yeah, there are additional charges, aggressive charges for using salad dressing.
2: But
0: enhancements.
2: But people are all over Ilhan Omar about that whole World War XI thing, and because, of course, they're criticizing her for not knowing the Roman numerals or history. But I think we should be congratulating her for being able to read, because I didn't know she could do that. I mean, based on what I've heard her say, I was kind of surprised. And I'm kind of assuming that as a little girl in Somalia that she took the short camel to school.
0: Honestly, she did take the little one hump camel. She had to take the dromedary to school. The Bactrian camels were not for her. She had to take the short camel to school. That's pretty funny. I like that. Yeah, and you're right. Throwing the apple cider vinegar salad dressing, apple cider vinegar. Yeah, Anthony Kazmierczak, I think is his name, and he was just fine. The I gotta tell you, the Democrat Party, they are the Soviet Union, Warren. They really are.
2: One more thing real quickly about Ilhan. And I'm wondering if her brother carried her books to school.
0: You know, when they were dating as kids, you think that would be...
2: Yeah, maybe, you know, I mean, it sounds logical to me.
0: It would be the thoughtful thing. That's why she grew up liking him so much and then just had to marry him. That's your Democrat Party. Warren, good stuff. So that's right. We want about a 1-6 chance, and that's Russian roulette with a six shooter. That's pretty amazing stuff. Good stuff. I'm glad you called back, Warren. Warren and I were talking about this and presidential assassinations and the Democrat Party being a violent, criminal, murderous mob of assassins and suicide attackers and mentally ill people, the mainstream of the Democrat Party. That's right. If you're a Republican president, you've got a 1-6 chance of being assassinated. And that means, I think, Warren, that means that you'd have a 1-3 chance of being shot as a Republican president, since three more shot and wounded. And it's all the left. It's all the Democrat Party. Violent, criminally insane. The Socialist Workers' Party of America. You know, the Democrat Party. That's... Hey, it worked in Germany for him. Why not here?
3: The last time the Alien Enemies Act was invoked, it was during World War XI.
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0: All right, let us, as guy, I got to tell you, in Los Angeles, California, they have, they're in the midst of a record outbreak of the long-since eradicated medieval disease typhus, which is flea-borne. So there are a bunch of flea-bitten hoes out there in California, I think is the thing. A flea-borne outbreak of typhus, the medieval deadly medieval disease, is spreading like wildfire because Democrats run the city of Los Angeles, and there are piles of homeless people laying on sidewalks, and they banned rat poisons, so now the rat population is 10 times what it was, and the fleas and the homeless people and the Democrats. Really, it's because of the Democrats. Let's go to the telephones. Let's go to Carlo, calling from Arlington, Virginia. Carlo, you're on the Chris Plant Show.
25: Hi, Chris. Thanks for taking my call.
0: Yeah, man.
25: I heard you talking about the people on food stamps with these expensive cars.
0: Yeah.
25: My father used to do the grocery shopping, and he was a waiter at Martin's Tavern, and my mother was a waitress. He would see people paying with food stamps and getting in Cadillacs, and I saw it myself. And I had an argument with somebody on Facebook. They told me that absolutely does not happen. Of course it does.
0: Right. Yes, well, people are free to believe whatever they want to believe. But Democrats live in a world of suspended disbelief. They take whatever the party says. The lie told 1,000 times becomes the truth. Right, Carlo? Your father was
25: a
0: waiter
25: at... I told my friend that yesterday.
0: Your father was a waiter at Martin's Tavern.
25: That's correct.
0: The world-famous Martin's Tavern in Georgetown, Washington, D.C. Very cool. That's great. Well, right, and like a normal person, he's counting his money, he's going to the store, and he's careful about what he buys. And then the illegal alien with food stamps... What kind of what did he drive away in? Cadillac?
25: Cadillacs. I saw it several times. And a guy on Facebook told me absolutely it does not happen. But, you know, Democrats have mental illness, as you say all the time.
0: Yeah, man. Yeah. Good stuff, Carlo. I gotta tell you, there's a lot of crazy out there. We've got to get the truth out there.
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10: A special operation in the Strait. I'm Ted Lindner, Fox News. It may be soon smooth sailing for neutral ships that are stranded in the Strait of Hormuz because of the war with Iran. Fox's Alex Hogan explains.
11: President Trump announcing a new operation. This is Project Freedom that will allow some of the ships that have been stuck in the Strait of Hormuz to be safely escorted out of that waterway. The president, who is here in Doral at his golf club watching the PGA Cadillac Championship, posted this on Truth Social saying, for the good of Iran, the Middle East, and the United States, we have told these countries that we will guide their ships safely out of these restricted waterways so that they can freely and ably get on with their business.
10: This project is set to start on Monday. Travelers still reeling after Spirit Airlines canceled all its flights and shut its doors Saturday.
12: This comes after years of financial issues for Spirit, multiple bankruptcy filings. President Trump was trying to step in with a bailout, but that deal failed. So many of the 17,000 people who worked for Spirit were not necessarily surprised by the airline shutting down.
13: We were very aware, like, of what was going on. So, but they also did elaborate that as well. Like, hey, guys, we're trying our best. And they kept us informed the entire way. So it wasn't just like we were blindsided completely.
12: And this morning, the Airlines for America president says that those Spirit Airlines planes will likely be repurposed, and he's crediting other airlines for stepping up to the plate, picking up some slack by doing things like capping ticket prices for Spirit customers, even reducing fares.
10: Fox's Madison Scarpino reporting from Atlanta. And former New York City Mayor Rudy Giuliani in the hospital in critical but stable condition. His spokesman putting out a statement Sunday evening calling Giuliani a fighter who's faced every challenge in his life with unwavering strength, also asking for prayers for America's mayor. It's unclear why Giuliani's in the hospital. He had just appeared on his online show, America's Mayor Live, on Friday night. 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
10: Venezuela's oil industry continuing to ramp up production. Fox's Steve Harrigan is in Caracas with more.
0: Venezuela is now exporting 1.23 million barrels of oil a day. That is the very highest level in the past 7 years. Most of that oil going to the U.S., Europe, and India. It's gotten so good for the oil companies, they are pulling a lot of oil rigs out of storage. They've sat in storage here in Venezuela for the past decade. This new acting president, Delcy Rodriguez, has signed a number of exploration agreements with major U.S. energy firms, but analysts say she has a specific window. She's got to show real economic progress on the ground here.
10: The increase in Venezuelan oil exports comes after the U.S. captured Venezuelan President Nicolas Maduro earlier this year. Two U.S. service members missing after taking part in multinational military exercises in southwestern Morocco. U.S. Africa Command says American, Moroccan, and allied forces are conducting a search and rescue operation while investigators work to determine what happened. The NYPD making multiple arrests outside a medical center in Brooklyn, New York City on Saturday as protesters turned violent during an ICE arrest operation.
2: DHS says the chaos happened after ICE agents arrested Nigerian national Chidozie Wilson Okeke in Brooklyn. The feds say the man asked to be seen at a hospital but was cleared by the medical staff. By the time ICE agents tried to leave the hospital with the suspect, a protest had gathered outside. They were flipping over garbage bins and name-calling NYPD officers who were seen trying to clear the emergency entrances and exits to the Brooklyn hospital. Video shows ICE agents then emerge in the ambulance bay with the suspect, a man who the feds say has prior arrest for assault and criminal drug possession.
10: Fox's CB Cotton reporting there from New York City. I'm Ted Lindner. This is Fox News.
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0: Well, guys, this was exciting today. King Charles and Queen Camilla were in New York City. This afternoon, Charles met Mayor Mamdani. The mayor told Charles about his plan to make all the buses free. And the king said, and what is a bus?
1: Boy, they really just have nothing. And I'm sure they can't come up with anything. And what is a bus? No, actually, the communist mayor of New York, who's a jihadi and a racist, anti-Semite, National Socialist Workers Party kind of guy, he said if he had a chance to talk to King Charles the 111th, that he'd demand that Great Britain return a jewel that they've had for hundreds of years to India. India. There is a jewel in one of the British crowns, and the mayor of New York wants to start World War. What world war would it be? 111. It would be World War 111. According to Democrat members of Congress. We've got more. We got AOC. I've got AOC coming up. She's not a bright one. The Independent out of the United Kingdom. AOC calls for more Democrat-leaning states to redraw election maps after Supreme Court ruling and GOP push. Unfortunately, we have to provide balance, said the squad member. She's a third world low IQ bimbo. I think I can say bimbo in this context, can't I? Hey, bimbo. You remember the Democrats when Bill Clinton was busted for having sexual relations with every woman that walked past him? It was James Carville that said, oh, that's nothing but bimbo eruptions, bimbo eruptions. So Bill Clinton sexually assaults women, and then the Democrat Party insults them and calls them bimbos because, you know, Democrats, they're not on our side. But AOC saying the Democrats have to get busy now redistricting states that they control to steal congressional seats because it's so terrible what happened in Texas that they have to do it in 49 states. They have to do it everywhere because they have the brains of little children. Angry little ranting two-year-olds that you want to smack across the room. And honestly, here's you got to go and start redistricting, AOC says. Listen to this. As of 2026, highlighted by figures, J.D. Vance has put the figures out, and you might have seen them on social media posts. Republican candidates in New England, New England is six states. It's Maine, New Hampshire, Vermont, Massachusetts, Rhode Island, and Connecticut. And if you lump them together, as is often done, and call it New England,

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2: States, and I love this. This is what it says. This scenario is attributed to voter concentration patterns and district mapping. That is, the Democrats in the state houses there are redrawing the congressional districts in order to steal every seat in the House from all six states from New England. Right? So following the 2022 elections, Democrats won all 21 federal House seats in New England, all of New England, marking a complete shutout, right? Now, while Democrats dominate, nearly 40% of voters in the six-state region often vote Republican. 40% of the vote, 0% of the seats in the House. That's because Democrats stole them because they're criminals. Isn't that amazing? Yes, sir. They claim, they try to explain it. You know, they've got a guy named Moon Dutchin. Analysis, of course, of voting patterns. Says the lack of Republican representation in New England, not having a single seat in the House of Representatives, he says is largely due to geographic distribution of voters. Yeah, isn't everything? With Republicans often spread out, and Democrats highly concentrated, spreading monkeypox in a pile, you know, in somebody else's house when they're not there, making it harder to secure a majority in any single district. That's because of the way it was redistricted by the Democrats, rather than solely redistricting. But the Democrats are furious today because the Supreme Court said you can't circle black areas and Latino areas, or as they say, Latinx, or Latinx? Latinx, whatever it is. They're all mental. You can't. The Democrats say, oh, we have to be able to draw lines around black neighborhoods and give them nothing but black voters to vote for nothing but black Democrat candidates. And then Latinx, for gang members and things like that. But the Democrats say, we absolutely have to draw lines around black and Latinx neighborhoods in order to give them representation in the House. But not the same with Republicans, because it's about power. And they're racists. Let's keep that in mind. The Boston Herald noted that 41% of New Englanders voted for the GOP president in 2024, emphasizing the continued gap between voting percentage and representation. So, again, the Boston Herald, a liberal left-wing outfit, 41% of New Englanders, 41%, voted Republican, and they have zero seats from all six states. And that's because of gerrymandering that the Democrats have taken to be natural, normal. It's what everybody does. It's what they do all the time. And when New England, all six states, doesn't send a single Republican to the House of Representatives, while they're screaming over here and threatening the Supreme Court again and calling them all kinds of terrible names, they've been doing it for decades, for generations. It's perfectly normal to them in Illinois, in California, in New England. Every place they have a stronghold, they steal every seat. And they don't bat an eye. They don't think a thing about it. And then you say, all right, well, let's see. In Texas, we've noticed you Democrats are doing a lot of this around the country. So, and New York and Maryland, where, again, you've got about 40%. Republican voters in Maryland, and there are 8 congressional seats there, and the Democrats have 7 of them right now, but that's not enough. The communist governor, Wes Moore, he is saying that they're, and the Democrats in the State House in Annapolis, they're going to redistrict the one Republican out of existence. That's their plan. That's what they've said, because they're functional communists, if not literal communists. And again, you got Maine, you got a

0: Republican senator, not a single representative from the House. New Hampshire have occasionally had Republican representation in the past, but not anymore because the Democrats. But the region has seen a sharp decline in elected Republicans, and that's got everything to do with the Democrats drawing the boundaries of congressional districts so that the Democrat Party can steal them without rolling tanks in the street, which the left does in so many other places around the world. Isn't that amazing? And J.D. Vance has talked about this many times in the past, and he's posted on his Twitter account and so on. J.D. Vance saying back in October of last year, just a handful of months ago, said, "This is really something. New England's six states vote about 40% Republican and have literally zero Republican representatives in Congress." Sure. That's and they've got, you know, he posted a Democrat posting on Twitter with a map of New England, and it's all blue, which means communist, because everything is a lie with these people. And we're the only country in the world that doesn't call the left red. We call the left blue. And we call conservative pro-American people red because the communists got to choose. That's really what happened when the media pulled that dirty trick. But Andrew Follett says Democrats currently enjoy very favorable maps. New England votes about 40% Republican, yet has literally zero Republicans in the, as U.S. House members. And the Democrats laugh at that, and they say that's great. And then they redistrict along racial lines, which is illegal, and they say that's great. And if you point out that they're racists, then they firebomb a Jew. You know, that's the Democrat Party. Aren't they amazing? Yeah, so AOC is demanding that the Democrats go to whatever states they haven't stolen already and see what the criminals can do to steal more, because that's who they are. They're really something. And all right, well, with that said, you've got where does that AOC where's that AOC thing? Because that's number 19. That's all the way back at number 19. AOC issues demanding that Democrats, they're driving towards civil war again. The party that got us into the American Civil War, into World War One, into World War Two, into the Korean War, into the Vietnam War. Pay no attention. This is a funny item. TMZ, the showbiz people, they're in Washington now. They've set up, they break more news than the New York Times. They really do. And they have for many years. TMZ reporter ran into AOC, Alexandria Ocasio-Cortez, and said, "Hey, I got a question for you, AOC. When are we going to have a girly girl president since, you know, you just keep losing? You got Hillary Diane Rodham Clinton. Where's she? She's at home counting her millions of ill-gotten gains. And you got, you know, dummy. She lost. Donald Trump. The Democrats have put up two women for the presidency of the United States in the history of the Democrat Party. And both of them lost to Donald Trump, which is pretty funny, in non-consecutive elections, which makes it a little bit more fun. But honestly, here's the TMZ reporter, I don't know who it is, talking to AOC.
1: What do you think we're going to have first? Are we going to have a female president first or a gay president?
2: Oh, it's a... Well, we don't know if we've already had a gay president.
1: Hey, that's true.
2: I think there are chances that maybe we have, but I don't know.
0: Yeah, that's just because everybody you know is gay. That's the problem that... Democrats have this problem a lot. They really do. They don't know any straight people. They don't know any smart people. They don't know a lot of people. They don't know. And when we heard this, said, "Wait a minute, when are we going to have the first gay president and the first woman president? What's the difference, really?" To Democrats, it's all they're in different identity buckets, but at least they're DEI qualified, right? They got that. But when we heard this, said, "Hey, we're going to have our first," and she says, "Well, maybe we've had our first gay president." And obviously, everybody thought the same thing. Reminded us of, it was TMZ, actually, in 2014 that bumped into Joan Rivers, the great comedian Joan Rivers, on the sidewalk in New York, and asked Joan Rivers the same question.
3: "Do you think that the country will see the first, the United States will see the first gay president or the first woman president?"
4: "Well, we already have it with Obama, so let's just calm down."
3: "Got it.
4: You know Michelle is a trans..."
3: "I'm sorry, she's a what?"
4: a transgender. We all know.
3: Oh, my gosh.
0: Oh, my gosh. It's a TMZ reporter, and he knows he just got a great soundbite there with Joan Rivers. And said and it was funny because TMZ asked the same question in 2014 that they just asked AOC yesterday. And that is, well, we have the first woman president or the first gay president, which will come first. And Joan Rivers gave a great answer. And AOC says, well, you know, she's thinking, well, Barack Obama's gay, right? So Larry Sinclair says so. So AOC is thinking we've already had Barack Obama. So we got that. And, of course, Big Mike. Big Mike is the, isn't that great? And AOC, she's got more nuggets of wisdom for the political universe.
1: If you had to guess, what do you think we'll have first? Because a lot of people are like, we tried female candidates a couple times in a row. Yeah. They didn't work out.
0: Not in a row.
1: So, like, Democrats are now a little bit hesitant about doing it again.
2: I mean, honestly, I think anything can happen. I don't really buy into the skepticism. A man has lost almost every presidential election as well. And so when it comes to women, you know, I think it's more about what we're actually fighting for, right? As opposed to the body that we're in.
0: That's good. They're really something, aren't they? And she, I don't know. A man has lost in every presidential election too, which is an observation long overdue. Thank God that AOC was here to make that observation. Just amazing stuff. And that's your Democrat Party.
2: Well, we don't know if we've already had a gay president.
1: Hey, that's true.
2: I think there are chances that maybe we have, but I don't know.
0: Yeah, ask Larry Sinclair. Because, you know, Barack Hussein, it would explain Big Mike. It certainly would explain Big Mike, wouldn't it? He had to hedge his bets a little because he wanted to go into politics. Amazing stuff. You guys. Hey, anybody remember, where was he? Ronald Reagan. Remember Ronald Reagan? A Democrat shot Ronald Reagan. A Democrat shot Donald Trump. Democrat shot Abraham Lincoln. A Democrat shot Steve Scalise. A Democrat shot. Hey, it's only a 3-hour show. I've got a little Ronald Reagan moment coming up as well.
4: You know Michelle is a trans.
3: I'm sorry, she's a what?
4: A transgender. We all know.
3: Oh my gosh.
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0: I just started planning for the Kentucky Derby on Saturday. Maybe a party, maybe a few people over. Not a big party. Just a few people for the Kentucky Derby might be a good way to go. In the meantime, let's go to the telephones, Michael. Let's go to Steve calling from Bethany Beach, which is in Delaware. And Joe Biden might be dragging a 6-ounce lawn chair next to Steve. Steve, you're on the Chris Plant Show.
1: I love your show, Chris, and I love you on Newsmax, too. But the reason for my call today, last couple of days, I've seen on my Facebook page that from back in 1995, a young businessman in New York City saved the day for all the World War II veterans 50 years after the fact. He stroked a check for $200,000 and saved the parade that they weren't going to have. Got a bunch of his affluent friends and raised another $300,000. And Donald J. Trump saved the day and had the parade to celebrate the 50 years after World War II ended. And he never gets any credit for any of the good stuff he does, whether it's save them thousands and thousands and millions of dollars in the ice skating rink that he single-handedly did for like $300,000 or some ridiculously low amount of money.
0: Yep.
1: And certainly the First Lady used to always be lobbying and working fundraising for the boys clubs in New York City. They've done so many great things.
0: Well, but they're not Democrats, so...

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1: You know how the Democrats love to murder people? There's a Democrat named John Hinckley. Democrats love to say he comes from a Republican family. His father was a Republican. They failed and raised a Democrat who shot Ronald Wilson Reagan as president of the United States. And, you know, a lot of crazy stuff. You people. But I was thinking about that today. And I started looking on the Internet. Have you seen this Internet? There's a lot of stuff out there. And ABC News from 1981, when then President Ronald Wilson Reagan was arriving at the Washington Hilton, Hotel, and it's the President of the United States and his entourage, his press secretary, James Brady, who was shot in the head by John Hinckley. A Secret Service agent, Tim McCarthy, was shot in the chest by John Hinckley. D.C. police officer, Thomas Delahanty, was shot by John Hinckley. And John Hinckley now, he was in an insane asylum, which is where Democrats should be as a rule. The old St. Elizabeth's Mental Institution, which should still be open, but they turned it into the Department of Homeland Security. There's a certain symmetry with that, I suppose. But the people at ABC News, they covered the story in 1981, the day that Ronald Reagan was shot at the Washington Hilton Hotel. March 30th of 1981. Keeping in mind, President Reagan had just been inaugurated for the first time on January 20th, 1981. February, March, 2 months later, John Hinckley shot President Reagan and wounded him. And he famously was taken to the hospital and said to the doctors when he got to the George Washington University emergency room, "I hope you're all good Republicans." And the doctor, well, it turned out was a Democrat, said, "We're all Republicans today. We're all Republicans today, Mr. President," he reportedly said. And Ronald Reagan being shot by John Hinckley. John Hinckley went to St. Elizabeth, the Mental Institution. Then they let him out. And now he pretends that he's a successful professional guitar player and singer, just like Hunter Biden is a successful artist. He's a painter, you know. And He sells out every time. He says, "Oh, I'm going to do a guitar concert in New York." He sells out the tickets. The Democrats buy up the tickets in a heartbeat because murder is their bag, baby. Assassination is their bag. And he sells T-shirts online. You can wear your John Hinckley T-shirt if you're a mentally ill Democrat. I'm sorry. I know that's repetitive and redundant and unnecessarily duplicative. Mentally ill Democrat. But there it was. Honestly, 2 months after Ronald Reagan was inaugurated, 2 months and 10 days, I remember it well, remember it very well. It was a heck of a day and just amazing. Now, 2 months, 2 months after he was shot, he kind of walked it off, and he was doing jokes minutes after he was shot. He was doing jokes, and he had just been shot in the chest by a Democrat, would-be presidential assassin. 2 months later, he was in Berlin. He was in, we called it West Berlin then, because the we hadn't defeated the Soviet Union just yet. But he was in West Berlin, and, you know, he was doing the Mr. Gorbachev tear down this wall and all that good stuff. But 2 months after, President Reagan was at a big public event outdoors with a very large audience in West Berlin, in Germany, Deutschland, as they call it there. And you'll never guess what happened. This is President Reagan at the podium addressing a large crowd when a very loud noise occurred. And President Trump, 2 months after being shot. I'm sorry, President Reagan, you got to narrow it down, because all the Republican presidents, you know, because the Democrats, they're all in danger. This was 2 months later, President Reagan.
11: "We're reminded of the many traditions of openness and democracy that have marked the history of this city. America missed me.
1: It turned out it was a big balloon in the crowd. A big balloon in the crowd popped. And again, he had just been shot 2 months earlier. And he's walking it off. He's in Germany giving speeches and, you know, trying to crush the Soviet Union and smash the fascism of communism. And a big balloon goes off. And he smirked, looked around, little look, said, "Missed me.
11: America missed me."
1: And everybody laughs because
12: Because he's no wussy. He's no Barack Obama. He's no Hillary Clinton whining and crying all the time. He takes a bullet. He brushes it off. He goes out for a walk. You know, honestly, you guys, you people, unbelievable. Yes, sir. And let's go to number five. Sound by number five. Because I was talking to somebody yesterday or day before yesterday. Saying, hey, what are you saying about the Secret Service the night of the correspondence dinner? And we're still, there's this weird story about a Secret Service agent that was shot in the chest wearing body armor. And the body armor slowed the bullet down, but he got hit and he was taken to the hospital and he was treated, a Secret Service agent. And now there's all kinds of mixed up stuff about, well, was he shot by friendly fire? And they've apparently come out now and said he was not shot by another agent or another law enforcement officer. They're saying that he was not the victim of a friendly fire incident. That's what they're saying. And that goes back and forth and back and forth. But if it wasn't friendly fire, then did the Democrat would-be assassin shoot the Secret Service agent in the chest through the body armor? That's something that we'd all like to know. And it's a lot of back and forth, back and forth. But as what I say about the Secret Service, you know, the truth is this crazy man got a room in the hotel apparently a couple of days before the dinner itself. He brought his shotgun, pistols. You see, he got a K-bar, U.S. Marine Corps K-bar knife strapped to his torso, to his personage. And he had another nice-looking flip knife with him, too. And it looked like maybe he had two pistols on his belt. Is that what it looked like to you? That they released this photograph, two pistols, and he's got, I recognize, the K-bar knife, the combat knife, U.S. Marine Corps combat knife, the K-bar. K-bar was there. And he's got a K-bar lashed to his torso under his jacket. It looks like two pistols and then the 12-gauge shotgun. And he came sprinting through the magnetometers and so on. And a Secret Service agent was shot, and there's some mystery about that, and I hope they can sort that out. It shouldn't be too hard to straighten that out pretty soon. There's video everywhere. I think I saw a uniform division Secret Service officer fire a shot that hit a plainclothes Secret Service agent across the way from the magnetometers. I thought I saw that on day one, and I said at home, I said that looks like a friendly fire incident. And we're still sorting that out, and I don't know why, but it's Washington, so I guess it shouldn't come as a complete surprise. Isn't that amazing? Yes, it is. But J.D. Vance was on the television yesterday. It was on this Will Cain show on the Fox News Channel, and Vice President J.D. Vance said, well, what kind of a job do you think the Secret Service did? And I got to say, I think the Secret Service did their job. It's a complicated environment, a threat environment, a security environment. It's very large, sprawling. I've been to White House correspondence dinners in that room at that hotel more times than I can count, and other black tie dinners in that room for different events. And it's a big, sprawling place, and there are a lot of... And look, the guy sprinted in. He came running by, and it's amazing that he was not shot and killed. And it's that he'd be another martyr for the Democrat cause. But he was taken into custody, lickety split. And he really didn't, nobody, the one Secret Service agent was shot and hopefully just mildly, lightly wounded and not seriously wounded. And whether that was a friendly fire incident or not, they say he fired one shot from the 12-gauge pump action shotgun that he had with him. But I didn't say anything about him pulling out a pistol, and so they're still sorting that out. But I got to say that the Secret Service, that they moved the Veep off the stage very quickly, the Vice President, J.D. Vance, and they had surrounded the president. And I looked at it again yesterday. It's a matter of 3 to 5 seconds that the president is swarmed with Secret Service agents on the counter-assault team, the guys in combat gear with rifles and all that stuff. But J.D. Vance was asked, what kind of a job you think the Secret Service did? I think they did their job. And it's amazing that they got him alive. It's unfortunate that an agent was shot in what I think will turn out to be, even though they're now saying it was not a friendly fire incident. I think it will turn out to be a friendly fire incident. How else could it It doesn't make any sense otherwise. Unless the guy was firing pistols magically while firing a shotgun, it doesn't make any sense. But Vice President J.D. Vance yesterday.
13: The thing that I really gained an appreciation for, Will, is what an amazing job the agents of the Secret Service do. You saw they went right to me. They went right to the President of the United States. They put their lives in harm's way. It's easy to forget that the reason they're there is for nights like what happened Saturday night. So I just feel very grateful to them and very grateful for what they do. And frankly, grateful to God that that agent who was shot was not seriously hurt.
12: Yeah, not seriously hurt, but he said that agent was hurt and thankfully not seriously hurt and body armor and all that. And now the reporting today is that there was no friendly fire incident. And I don't know how that makes sense. It just doesn't make sense to me. And I think that will change. Initial reports are always wrong, as I'm fond of saying. Because they so often are, and I've been paying attention for a long time now. Initial reports are always wrong. J.D. Vance said, listen, the Secret Service did great, got me, got the president, no time. Nobody was, you know, none of the good guys, a Secret Service agent, according to the vice president, was shot, but it's still, and not seriously wounded. Yes. Also, did you notice, I think I talked about this a couple of days ago, but not very much. The ICE agent, he was an ICE agent, right, in Minneapolis that shot and killed Democrat Party hero and martyr Renee Good, who was trying to run over a federal law enforcement agent while interfering with an ongoing federal law enforcement operation. And Renee Good was shot and killed. And the Democrats want to lynch the agent because they are the Klan. And they're the party of lynching people from trees over time. But that agent has been reassigned out of Minneapolis to another city where he has resumed his career and his work and has been assigned to do the same thing that he was doing in Minneapolis in another city. But, you know, the Democrats, they want to lynch everybody, the police. Michael Brown was shot and killed after attacking a police officer. And what was his name? Darren Wilson. And Darren Wilson, the police officer that shot 6'5", 295-pound, 18-year-old criminal stoner, Michael Brown, he got shot because he attacked a police officer in his car and became a hero of the Democrat Party and the media, but I repeat myself. And that officer... not only had to leave his job, he had to leave the city, he had to leave the state, and there was reporting that he left the country because I think he was a sergeant, Darren Wilson, Officer Darren Wilson, because the Democrats, you know, there. And of course, their hero, St. George Floyd, was arrested. What was his name? The police officer? You got to know the names of the police officers. And the Democrats put him in prison. Put him on trial for murder because George Floyd died of a heart attack while resisting arrest. Derek Chauvin, I just remembered it. And Derek Chauvin, they put in prison where a Democrat stabbed him 22 times because the Democrat Party is a bloodthirsty gang of death cultists. That's who they are. And speaking of that, they also assassinated Charlie Kirk of Turning Point USA and Erica Kirk, his widow, not his wife, not his bride, his widow, because the Democrats murdered him. And most Democrats will actually defend murdering him because they think that he said something objectionable. And when he didn't, because whatever they think they know, they're wrong about. And amazing stuff. These people, Erica Kirk was at the correspondence dinner when the gunfire began and the panic and assumed the crash position. Erica Kirk.
14: Seems to me that nothing will ever be enough for the evil in this world. Our country has become unrecognizable. These people have perverted the truth to the point that they motivated the murder of my husband. They have continuously tried to assassinate the president. And anyone who stands in their way is labeled hateful, racist, fascist, and every other trigger word that is grossly dishonest.
12: Yeah, she said the country is unrecognizable. It's Barack Obama promised the the fundamental transformation of America. And he secured the ultimate power in the United States. And the Democrat Party is anti-civilizational. And they are waging an asymmetric civil war within our borders, within the borders of the United States. You may recall the sound at the correspondents' dinner on Saturday night. The Democrats are here. I got to tell you, from Reagan in Washington and Reagan in Germany, and it's our great caller earlier today, Warren. There have been 19 Republican presidents. Three of them have been shot and killed. That's one out of six. One out of six shot and killed. And as Warren pointed out, that's the same as playing Russian roulette. Take an old Smith & Wesson six-shooter, put a bullet in one chamber in the cylinder, and play Russian roulette. That's what it is to be a Republican president. It's much safer if you're a Democrat, because Democrats are the murderers.
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1: You ever see those ridiculous testosterone commercials? 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
5: A Democrat member of the House of Representatives from Massachusetts, one of those six states where there are no Republican representatives, even though they have about 40% of the voting population. Zero seats in the House of Representatives because communists. And Seth Moulton was with his pals on CNN and Aaron Burnett. And listen to this. He believes that the Secretary of War, Pete Hegseth, might have to be executed, might have to be killed by these guys in the state, these communists who murder everybody. That he's not Trotsky, you know, the Secretary of War, Pete Hegseth, but says blowing up drug trafficking boats out of Venezuela is just like Nazis in World War II. Here we go. And Pete Hegseth might have to be executed.
6: There's been press reporting on some of these individuals who've been killed who are clearly not war criminals. And on top of that, we then have
5: criminals.
6: The strike where they
5: They're
6: came
5: drug
6: back
5: traffickers.
6: And hit it again, a double tap, just purely to kill these survivors who were clinging to wreckage. You know, it's interesting, Aaron, another historical analogy, back in World War II, the Allies tried Nazi submarine captains for doing this exact same thing. And guess what the conclusion was? They got executed. Listen to that, Mr. Secretary.
5: See, there you go. Democrat Congressman from Massachusetts, Seth Moulton. Listen to that, Mr. Secretary. You're a Nazi U-boat captain, and we're going to have to execute you like it's World War II, and you're a war criminal because the Democrats. Just amazing people. Yeah, he's from Massachusetts. 36% Republican votes, zero Republicans in the House of Representatives. I think they're stealing.
1: You ever see those ridiculous testosterone commercials? They talk to us like we're a bunch of idiots. You know, you've seen them. Hey, guys, you know, take this pill. 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
16: A special operation in the Strait. I'm Ted Lindner, Fox News. It may soon be smooth sailing for neutral ships that are stranded in the Strait of Hormuz because of the war with Iran. President Trump making that announcement this weekend. Fox's Alex Hogan with more.
17: President Trump announcing a new operation. This is Project Freedom that will allow some of the ships that have been stuck in the Strait of Hormuz to be safely escorted out of that waterway. The president, who is here in Doral at his golf club watching the PGA Cadillac Championship, posted this on Truth Social saying, for the good of Iran, the Middle East, and the United States, we have told these countries that we will guide their ships safely out of these restricted waterways so that they can freely and ably get on with their business.
16: The project is set to start on Monday. Former New York City Mayor Rudy Giuliani is in the hospital. Fox's Jim Osmond has more.
18: Giuliani was reported in critical but stable condition, according to a statement posted on the social media platform X. Ted Goodman, a political strategist who worked with Giuliani, said, quote, Giuliani is a fighter who has faced every challenge in his life with unwavering strength, and he's fighting with that same level of strength. The former mayor hosted his online show, America's Mayor Live, Friday night from Palm Beach. Jim Ossman, Fox News.
16: Trouble for a United Airlines flight landing at Newark Liberty International Airport on Sunday afternoon. The FAA saying that Flight 169 struck a light pole and a tractor trailer on the New Jersey Turnpike. The pole struck a Jeep traveling on the highway. The aircraft landed safely at Newark Airport. The driver of the tractor trailer was taken to the hospital. The NTSB is investigating. And the World Health Organization says a suspected virus outbreak on a cruise ship has killed three people, sickened at least three others. The virus, a disease transmitted by mice or other rodents. There's no treatment for it. South African media reports. Reporting the outbreak happened on a cruise ship while it was sailing from Argentina to the coast of West Africa. 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
16: Two U.S. service members are missing after taking part in multinational military exercises in southwestern Morocco. U.S. Africa Command saying American, Moroccan, and allied forces are conducting a search and rescue operation while investigators work to determine what happened. Venezuela's oil industry continuing to ramp up production. Fox's Steve Harrigan is in Caracas with more.
8: Venezuela is now exporting 1.23 million barrels of oil a day. That is the very highest level in the past 7 years. Most of that oil going to the U.S., Europe, and India. It's gotten so good for the oil companies, they are pulling a lot of oil rigs out of storage. They've sat in storage here in Venezuela for the past decade. This new acting president, Delcy Rodriguez, has signed a number of exploration agreements with major U.S. energy firms, but analysts say she has a specific window. She's got to show real economic progress on the ground here.
16: The increase in Venezuelan oil exports comes after the U.S. captured Venezuelan President Nicolas Maduro earlier this year. The NYPD making multiple arrests outside a medical center in New York City and Brooklyn on Saturday as protesters turned violent during an ICE arrest operation.
19: DHS says the chaos happened after ICE agents arrested Nigerian national Chidozie Wilson Okeke in Brooklyn. The feds say the man asked to be seen at a hospital, but was cleared by the medical staff. By the time ICE agents tried to leave the hospital with the suspect, a protest had gathered outside. They were flipping over garbage bins and name-calling NYPD officers who were seen trying to clear the emergency entrances and exits to the Brooklyn hospital. Video shows ICE agents then emerge in the ambulance bay with the suspect, a man who the feds say has prior arrest for assault and criminal drug possession.
16: That's Fox's CB Cotton. I'm Ted Lindner. This is Fox News.
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15: Gary McNamara and Eric Hurley talk about everything from politics to social issues and news of the day. 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
20: All across America, we are Red Eye Radio. He is Eric Hurley and I'm Gary McNamara.
21: Hi.
20: Before we go anywhere here.
21: Okay.
20: The Kentucky Derby.
21: Yeah.
20: And Golden Tempo winning it.
21: Yeah.
20: Did you see it?
21: No, I didn't.
20: Okay.
21: No.
20: You haven't seen a tape of it?
21: No, I didn't.
20: It's exactly the last scene of Seabiscuit, the movie.
21: Oh.
20: Exactly.
21: All right.
20: When I watched it, there were so many horses in it. There's like 19 horses in it, which is a lot of horses.
21: That's a lot of horses.
20: And so at the end, you just see this, you know, it looks like this one horse is maybe in fifth place and just, you know, Golden Tempo and takes off and, you know, wins it by a neck, I think they said. Mm. A neck. Won okay. by a neck.
21: Okay.
20: And then immediately they went and they said, came from last place going around the last turn. And they,
21: then they show the whole thing, the wide shot of the
20: you
21: coming
20: can see
21: back
20: from the air. You can see it from the air.
21: Yeah.
20: And Golden Temple is in last place between two horses as they're coming around the last turn.
21: Yeah.
20: And passes by everybody and wins the dang thing.
21: All right. Wow.
20: It was the most.
21: So,
20: and so if you look at the last scene of, and so I'm watching that and I went, that looks like exactly the choreography of the last scene of Seabiscuit, the movie.
21: And
20: I went back and watched it. I actually posted it on Facebook and Twitter.
21: Right.
20: And you could see the last scene, and he's like in last place, and you can see as they're coming around, it looks like, you know, they're coming around the back stretch, near the last turn.
21: Right.
20: When he takes off.
21: Wow. Yeah, normally, I don't know why this is. Normally, on Derby Day, I'm at my mom and dad's. I don't know why that is. Because it's not on anybody's birthday.
20: Yeah.
21: But anyway, I normally am. And then all of a sudden we just pause and watch it. I mean, we don't sit and watch the celebrities trailing in and everything else.
20: Oh, no.
21: I have a friend who actually is a former bandmate. And his family trains horses. That's what they do. And he's always posting pictures. Remember, I don't know if I showed you the one picture of him with John Boehner.
20: Yes, you did.
21: Remember
20: yes.
21: a year from
20: yes.
21: years ago?
20: Yes,
21: All
20: you
21: right.
20: did.
21: Mm-hmm. And so Kenny's always out there. I didn't see anything. I also am not on Facebook. I'm not very active in anything. When I say Gary has a much more active life than I do, it's true. but we had other family matters going on Saturday, and so I didn't catch anything. And then I did see the notification, you know, the notification just go through the roof, you know, when they announced the winner, and so all my notifications on my phone hit. I never went back to watch it, but now I'm going to have to go back and watch it. For me, my brother's really into horse racing. Our family has a connection to Ruidoso. And so,

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16: All across America, we are Red Eye Radio. He is Eric Carley and I'm Gary McNamara. You know what happens anytime any type of airline stuff comes up? It's great to read, social media. I tell you, the airlines must really hate social media.
17: Well,
16: because anytime
17: it's always a complaint. It's just a list of complaints.
16: Yeah, list of complaints.
17: Yeah.
16: And
17: by the way, musicians posting on about airlines. You never want a guitarist to complain about an airline, because there's been posts like, this is what happened. Mm-hmm. I forget who was it. Frank Zappa's guitar, I think it was, and Dweezil plays it now. They put it back together, but apparently it was according to Dweezil, an airline mishap or something, and it broke, and they pieced it back together, and Dweezil still has it, but that's one example.
16: Not the airline.
17: No.
16: Airline piece of paper.
17: It was Frank Zappa that did it, and I'm sure his text, but he didn't mention the airline. Dweezil, I think, told the story, but there, that has to be a nightmare, because it's always, I can't believe I'm delayed 15 minutes. And so it starts with that and then goes to the extreme, of course.
16: You know, it was funny because there was a woman making a commotion one time. This was back about 2 months ago when I was flying.
17: Yeah.
16: And I was in Charlotte. She clearly had too many cocktails. And, there was a delay or whatever, and she didn't belong there. And finally, they were able to very nicely escort her out. But I was talking, everybody was talking to are people that fly all the time. Everybody that, and we started talking. And they're just like, whatever. We fly all the time, so we know nothing gets us too up, nothing gets us too down. And I think you see that a lot. You're going to see that during the summer, especially when people fly. Most people don't fly a lot. When you fly a lot, I've flown a ton just in the last couple of decades with American because they went everywhere I wanted to go. I think this flight or next flight, I'll be hitting 1 million.
17: Yeah.
16: Actual air miles.
17: Right. Wow.
16: But I've been flying all sorts of airlines for half century. Nothing's really changed. You disagree?
17: Nothing's changed about which aspect?
16: Nothing has changed from what I experience flying.
17: Oh, you're saying it's been consistent?
16: It's been consistent.
17: Yeah, no, I would say, outside of, of course, post 9/11, this isn't the airline thing, but the process of going through security. But that's really it.
16: Yeah,
17: and
16: but
17: that's not part of.
16: But I remember flying before they had the fancy machines. They would open up your. I remember my luggage getting opened up, and they would go through my entire. They'd be going through my clothes and everything.
17: Mm-hmm. Yeah.
16: And now with the facial recognition, last time I flew, it was like I walked in, showed them my face. Go, Gary.
17: Yeah.
16: It's like, all right. So, the machines are getting better, but it really, to me, flying all the time over the last half century on every airline, I said, the last 20 years, you know, especially since I've lived here, it's been, you know, on American, but, and it's, people say, yeah, but, you know, the seats, I go, yeah, but, you know, back when I was flying, even back then, I was about 110 pounds.
17: Yeah.
16: And only a foot wide. Right. So the seats were bigger anyway.
17: Yeah. Right.
16: But it really, for me, when people complain like crazy, well, for example, I learned what not to do. I don't check luggage anymore.
17: Yeah.
16: I don't care who it is, I don't check. Right. I remember when I used to send my golf clubs and, you know, American would, you know, send them on the flight before. So I'd sit and wait 45 minutes and it would never come out. I go looking for it. They go, oh, it's, you have to go to another terminal to get your, and I'm outside already.

0: senseless and totally deficient. Either he didn't have the knowledge or he choked because Gavin went on about how good California is doing while it is doing very poorly, having by far the worst year it's ever had, where for the first time in history, more people are leaving than coming. Bill Maher started out by saying California was doing poorly, only to have new scum speak for an extended period of time and lie about the facts. All you have to do is look at what's happening to Los Angeles, San Francisco, the horrendous homeless problem all over the street, the rail catastrophe that is billions of dollars over budget and has never been built, and the inability to rebuild the 25,000 homes that were destroyed by the fire because it refused to allow water into the street from the southwest. And then just goes on and on and on. But it's like Bill Maher is a moron, though slightly more talented than Jimmy Kimmel, President Donald J. Trump.
1: Yeah. All right.
0: His mind drifts from one thing to another. Yeah, doesn't it cost? I mean, it's just like, it's amazing how, you know, the president was out speaking. It's like, okay, he's out in front of the plane. They're making a pretty good speech here about what's going on in Iran. Mm-hmm. It's like, and does he run inside the helicopter?
1: Yeah. Going on about Bill Maher. Yeah. It's,
0: look, we have said it in a different way than the president.
1: Well,
0: but as we've said before, he's moving in the right direction, but understand that, like, when Bill Maher talks about identity politics and the radical transgender movement and everything else, he was not, you know, he was never screaming for 20 years when the radical when the identity politics were being played by the Democrats.
1: Right.
0: When black conservatives were being called Uncle Tom, he wasn't out there defending them saying, stop it.
1: No. No.
0: And I think when it just became politically untenable, you know, for him, or maybe he did have some moderate views, is when he has changed. We look at it and go, well, at least he's moving in the right direction, it seems, most of the time. But then again, when he hems and haws on the radical transgender movement, how many times have you and I heard him say, well, you know, there's some things out there that we need to consider. Well, what are they precisely?
1: Right. Yeah.
0: And so it's almost as if people go on his show and they're afraid to even conservatives or Republicans, and are afraid to blast him and go, look, Bill, I'm glad you did this, but look, you said this, you said this. You cannot, you know, you cannot pretend that you've always held these views and these opinions, especially on the racism of identity politics of the Democratic Party, and say you've always been against it and you've been loud against it.
1: Well, he walks right up to the point of having conviction. Because what he's trying to do, he always tries to walk that fence so that, I don't know, he can maintain independent street cred. I'm not sure what his goal is. Criticizing both sides, but
0: have issue cred.
1: Well,
0: forget about the labels of the pop. Have issue cred.
1: Well, and
0: about the issue, you end up being right on the issue.
1: And to have issue cred, you have to have strong convictions. And he's never had them. He's never had them. He comes out and he criticizes what the left does, but his own convictions, really, he doesn't bring to the table. He can say, well, that's stupid and blah, blah, blah, blah, blah, and they shouldn't do that, and they're stupid for doing this. What he really thinks, where he really stands, he keeps in his pocket. And he's always done that. That's not true conviction. That's being critical. Anybody can be critical. Stand for something. Show your convictions. And he doesn't do that. And it's because he's trying to ride that fine line. Always trying to ride that fine line. That's what his show's been about. Well, all of his shows have been about.
0: Yeah.
1: You know, going back to Politically Incorrect on ABC. You know, he just kind of, and he's a liberal. And then he criticizes liberals. Well, I chalk that up to a generational thing. He's older. So you see it, you know, I mean, more the stories coming out about Barney Frank, who's in hospice criticizing his own party. But Barney Frank was one of the radicals who built the whole thing.
0: Yeah. Yeah, I saw part of that interview and I just went, okay, it was soft-selled when he was talking in person to Jake Tapper.
1: Right.
0: It was like, well, we might have gone, even if I agree with the where their eventual conclusion is, I believe they went about it the wrong way. I said, okay, I'm done.
1: It's, right.
0: You know.
1: Yeah.
0: You know, we know what he did with Fannie and Freddie.
1: Right.
0: So we know where he is. We know how far left he is.
1: Yep.
0: And he's in hospice, but he's, you know, normally I wouldn't even discuss it.
1: Right.
0: But he decided to get back into the arena of ideas.
1: Right. He's the one that did the interview. Right. So, I mean, you know, that those words are certainly in the arena of public idea.
0: We are Red Eye Radio.
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0: We are Red Eye Radio. He is Eric Carly, and I'm Gary McNamara. We live in a nation with a lot of idiots. Let's hear from Adam Schiff, okay?
1: Okay.
0: You ready? Here we go on Meet the Press. Here we go, Senator Adam Schiff.
15: Well, let me follow up with you and ask about your state specifically. California has the highest tax on gasoline, ranging between 60 cents to 70 cents per gallon. Would you call on Governor Gavin Newsom to suspend the gas tax in your state?
16: Well, again, I'd be open to that as long as we place that windfall profits tax on the oil companies.
0: We live in a nation of idiots.
1: Yeah. We'll just tax them more.
0: Yeah.
1: Because that will only raise the cost
0: we'll only take further. We'll only take this tax off if we put another tax on them.
1: That's right.

0: We meet in times of great uncertainty. We meet, too, in the aftermath of the incident not far from this great building that sought to harm the leadership of your nation and to foment wider fear and discord. Let me say with unshakable resolve, such acts of violence will never succeed.
1: Well, the Democrat Party, there are not a lot of Democrats in the room when King Chuck III said that at the White House last night. He was in between jokes there. I think he was talking to the Democrat Party there, wasn't he? Because, you know, they keep shooting people. Criminals that they are. I think they're trying to retard the progress of our nation, of our great nation. Oh, speaking of which, you see that White House communications director, this is a wild story, Stephen Chung, he was having a little back and forth on the Twitter with Democrat Senator Mark Warner's communications director, and he referred to her by, the news media is calling it the R word. They call it the R word now. I've got that coming. You're not allowed to use that word. Can't say that word. Because, you know, it offends too many of them being in that wheelhouse. Womp, womp, womp. Well, so much going on here in Washington, D.C., here in America. Boy, oh boy. The white tie state dinner at the White House last night for King Charles III and Queen Camilla. It's Camilla, not Kamala, because Kamala, she's, you know, might be an R word too. We've got that good. We've got a lot of news for you because the big story last night, the president just never stops and he's going, 20 something hours a day. It's quite remarkable. And, the state dinner last night, a lot of media people there, a lot of Fox News people there, and six members of the Supreme Court were present for the state dinner for King Charles III. Three Supreme Court justices don't know what a woman is and don't know where the White House is, and they're not very bright. So they weren't invited because nobody likes them. They're no fun, and they lie about everything. And they don't know the law. That's one of the things, too. They weren't there, but the six good guys on the Supreme Court, one woman, five good guys, and they were there. It was quite a state dinner. I got to say, Chuck, Prince King Chuck, when I met him, he was the Crown Prince Chuck, and we had a nice conversation long ago. And he was funny last night. And I heard somebody say a couple of days ago, you might be surprised by how funny King Chuck is. And I thought, yeah, I would be surprised, all right. And he told jokes last night, and he was funny. And he's funny. He made a joke about, hey, you know, you guys all could have been, if it weren't for us, you might all be speaking French. And here in America, you know, you might be speaking French. Kind of funny stuff. And there's more from the king. And President Trump was funny, of course. But he's always funny. We didn't know King Chuck to be a funny guy. But he turned out to be a pretty funny guy last night. He had some good stuff to say. And he's come off so well. I got to tell you, everybody, the reviews of the King of England have been surprisingly, unexpectedly positive and warm and fuzzy. That he's such a great guy and a nice guy, and he's funny, and he's doing all this good stuff. And he's on Team America, and he doesn't like Iran and nuclear weapons so much. And we've got a lot to get into with the president and the King of England, fun stuff there. At the same time, the Democrats, because of the prevalence of the R-word issue, it's becoming a problem. It really is. Violently, criminally insane, mentally ill, and they're impeding our progress. Aren't they impeding our progress? Yes, they are. This is amazing stuff. Now, yesterday I played for you the Hakeem Jeffries, talking about maximum warfare in the United States. He's the Democrat leader in the House of Representatives. He would become the Speaker of the House if the Democrats took over the House of Representatives. And he's just got career criminal written all over his face. Guy just looks like he's carjacking people. He looks like a street criminal. Hakeem Jeffries' maximum warfare comment. This is an amazing one. I was watching this. The news media, the Democrats, it's pretty amazing. Maximum warfare everywhere all the time, says he says. And then the fake fact checkers. I was making fun of a fact checker yesterday that was getting it all wrong because they don't check the facts. They spin it for the left wherever they are because they're mentally ill. They really are. But here's the PolitiFact, people at the left-wing PolitiFact of the Poynter Institute, left-wing media people who hate everything that the left hates because they're all lefties. The headline is, Hakeem Jeffries' maximum warfare comment was about redistricting, not a call to violence. And wait till I get into this one, because this is just classic liar, liar. You got your little girl's skirt on fire. You people are unbelievable. And the PolitiFact people, Amy Sherman should be fired from any journalistic slot anywhere in the world. Just amazing stuff. And, sure. Yeah, you know, what he said was, we're in an era of maximum warfare everywhere all the time. And then PolitiFact says, yes, but he was talking about redistricting.

0: they're word burners from way back. Their forebears, they burn the entire book. But these days, they burn one word, one phrase at a time because... but this is pretty amazing. The White House communications director, Stephen Chung, got into a war of words on X with staffer for Senator Mark Warner, the Democrat from Virginia, that ended the exchange by angrily using the R word. The R word says she's a flame retardant, this one. And this is an amazing one. It's just great. The online clash began Tuesday when Chung took exception to Rachel Cohen, communications director for Senator Mark Warner, for questioning why CNN was interviewing Trisha McLaughlin. Trisha McLaughlin was the spokeswoman for the Department of Homeland Security until not too long ago. And she's a very beautiful woman, a very intelligent woman, and was a great spokeswoman for the Department of Homeland Security. And this Cohen person, Rachel Cohen, working for Mark Warner, went off on Twitter screaming, "Why," in all capital letters, "is CNN interviewing Trisha McLaughlin right now?" Well, because she's was recently the spokeswoman for the Department of Homeland Security. And you guys keep shooting everybody, so Homeland Security matters. And Rachel Cohen writes, "She's easily the most mendacious spokesperson I've had the displeasure of encountering in 15 years of doing this. What could she possibly," in all capital letters, "have to say that adds to viewers' understanding of anything?" Yeah, that's, I don't know, what. Maybe you should watch the segment because she's a lot brighter than you are, obviously. Stephen Chung responded to that rant by Rachel Cohen, Democrat on Capitol Hill. Stephen Chung, White House communications director, responded, said, "Don't be jealous. You'll never get booked on TV because you're a loser. Trisha McLaughlin is one of the best communicators around. You can learn a thing or two from her, but you won't because, again, you're a loser. You're a loser." Said you're a loser, called her a loser a couple times. And then Rachel Cohen went off on him again. This is what Twitter's all about. It's a dark room where people throw rocks at each other. And Rachel Cohen responded, "Hey, Stephen, remember the time you were so bad at your job, the West Wing called to ask us to intervene with the media to protect national security because you couldn't get it done? I was told you were the one handling that story. I'd be happy to teach you how to do it next time." Okay, it's the battle of the communications directors in Washington, D.C. Remarkable stuff. And again, Stephen Chung responds, "Don't be jealous. You'll never be booked." And So it goes back like that. And she's going off on him, going off on him. And then Stephen Chung responded, "Hey, retard. Hey, retard. You must be thinking of someone else. Nobody would ask your simple ass for help." So this is how it's going in Washington, D.C. This is where the adults are, right? Because, you know, and again, it's tricky because the word has multiple applications, of course, as every school child knows. And some of them are, you know, more acceptable, I guess, socially than others. And it's Michael Piercy and I were in our office, what passes for our office, shortly before the radio show started. And so, well, you know, wait a minute, because there are a couple of different things with this. And this is, you know, because to retard, to hold back or slow down, you know, that's
1: retard.
0: Merriam-Webster, as they say, what do they say? They say, well, you can say this, right?
1: Retard.
0: Because you're just, there's a fire. There's a fire or something. But then if you're a communications director for Mark Warner, it's a little bit different. It's like this.
1: Retard.
0: See, that's Merriam-Webster explaining that you got
1: retard.
0: Or you can
1: retard.
0: And that's different because, and Merriam-Webster says, offensive, a person affected with intellectual disability. So I think it's okay if you say a person affected with intellectual disability. That is acceptable. The Democrat Party says so. But they've burned the other word because it's the R word, you know, which is their way of trying to make it sound like the N word, which is one of their words too, the Democrat Party. You know, it's like that.
1: Retard.
0: See, and that's, but Merriam-Webster, they cover their bases because they got everything on the thing. So we've got that little back and forth between the White House and Democrat Senator's office on Capitol Hill.

0: And staged, the word staged in quotation marks, conspiracy theories are everywhere following the White House Correspondents' Dinner shooting. The Democrats are making things up. And, you know, I don't want to judge everyone, but I've got to say,
1: retard.
0: You know, there's a lot of this old thing going. Why does Merriam-Webster say that? Mm-mm-mm. Oh, and National Panhandler Radio. They're looking at the gunman at the White House Correspondents' Dinner and the crazy things that he wrote online and his manifesto. And they're like, what? There's nothing radical about that. That's all perfectly mainstream. That's what everybody at NPR thinks. Oh, and George Snuffleupagus is, what is he doing, Michael? Like a sexy little head on pillow podcast interview. He might be looking at a gender transformation thing. Kind of amazing. Amazing stuff. James Comey, former FBI director, indicted by the Justice Department. Kind of a big deal. Very big deal. And an update for you on the ICE agent that shot Renee Good and killed her in Minneapolis. The Democrat Party is forming a lynch mob on horseback with torches, as they've done for a long, long time now. I've got an update for you on the ICE agent that shot and killed Renee Good while she was trying to run him over with her car. And she became the instant Democrat Party hero of the story because, you know, cop killer,
1: retard.

0: WMAL traffic from the Hadid Carpet Cleaning Traffic Center in the district. DC 295 southbound still with crash activity at East Capitol Street, jammed before Burroughs Avenue. Follow police direction there. Inbound over the Douglas Bridge, we have an incident that still blocks the right lane. No delays for now. Into Quantico, crews are picking up the road work southbound 95 before 610. That was along the left side. Delays are easing. Capitol Beltway off to a good start, Maryland and Virginia. Now from GarageDoorRepair.com, the WMAL Weather Channel forecast.
1: Dry and milder weather on the way. By tomorrow, we could be pushing the middle 80s, which will be about 10 degrees above average. Seeing a little cloud this morning, but some sun will mix in as we head on through the day. A breeze out of the southwest, 77. Tonight, we'll clear it, drop back to 60, 50s outside the Beltway. Good look at Tuesday, breezy and warm, sunny 85. From the Weather Channel race staging, WMAL.
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5: All right, lots of fun audio coming up for you. And more wacky stories from those crazy Democrats. 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Let's go to Matt, calling from St. Louis, Missouri. 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
12: Hey, Chris.
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12: Happy hump day in Washingtonia.
5: It is hump day. That's mailbag day. That's right. Okay, go ahead, Matt.
12: Yeah. Hey, so since King Charles and Camilla are in town, I've got a rundown of the key members of the British disloyal family for you. First, we got Harry, a.k.a. Sperry. He's the con artist formerly known as Prince. He's now represented by a symbol, which is a smiling pile of poo with red hair and a red beard. Then we've got his wife, Meghan Markle. She's got all of Britain thanking God every day that we'll never have to see them crying in a Markle rain. Markle rain, Markle rain. Next is Prince William. He ought to do the swimmer thing and become Princess Leah. Then he could star in the next Star Wars sequel. And in the process, really aggravate his sister-in-law, Meghan, the actress. I'm making quotation marks with my fingers by snatching that lead female role away from her, because even in merry old England, men make the best women. Next is Camilla. She's the queen consort, but without Freddie Mercury in the mix, this queen consort won't be as good. So hopefully they'll lower the ticket prices. And the Democrats previously, not to be outbid, they were going to see their Camilla and lower them a Kamala and a Dr. Jill. But that didn't work out, fortunately, for all of us. And then last but not least is King Chuck III, not to be confused with the baboon exhibit at the zoo. And he's the across-the-pond counterpart of our former King Joe III, the redactor of the Declaration of Independence. You know the thing.
5: You know the thing. Did you see, who was it, Ilhan Omar called him, what'd she call him? King Charles the 111th.
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14: WMAL News at 5:30. I'm John Matthews. Iran's threatening to attack as the U.S. guide ships through the Strait of Hormuz.
15: President Trump describes Project Freedom as a humanitarian gesture. It begins this morning, an attempt to help some of the 2,000 ships and 20,000 seafarers who have been stranded since the start of Operation Epic Fury. But Iran's military says it'll attack U.S. forces if they enter the Strait of Hormuz. Ships which have been unable to transit the strait are said to be running low on drinking water, food, and other supplies. Jonathan Savage, Fox News.
14: Former New York Mayor Rudy Giuliani in the hospital.
16: Giuliani was reported in critical but stable condition, according to a statement posted on X. Ted Goodman, a political strategist who worked with Giuliani, said, quote, Giuliani is a fighter who has faced every challenge in his life with unwavering strength, and he's fighting with that same level of strength. The former mayor hosted his online show, America's Mayor Live, Friday night from Palm Beach. Jim Ossman, Fox News.
14: The man who climbed to the top of the Frederick Douglass Bridge on Friday to protest the Trump administration, still up there this morning, but Guido Reichstadter put out a post overnight claiming he would be coming down soon. Police have kept traffic open in some form on the bridge through the weekend. The Dow futures are down 96 points. The Nasdaq futures up 71. In sports, the Nats avoid the weekend sweep. They beat the Brewers 3-2 at Nats Park. The Orioles give up 7 runs in the 8th inning and get blown out by the Yankees 11-3 in the Bronx. The trainer for Golden Tempo says he's in good shape after coming from last place to win the Kentucky Derby. He's not yet committed, though, to run the Preakness at Laurel. Up next, traffic and weather.
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0: No early problems to report around the Capitol Beltway, Maryland, and Virginia. Still a bit of a struggle, though, through the district with accident cleanup on the southbound side of DC 295 at East Capitol Street. You're under police direction there. We still have police department activity inbound over the Douglas Bridge, blocking the right lane. At this early hour, I'm not seeing much of a delay. I'll keep a watch on that for you. And heading into Quantico, it was an overnight paving project. We still have some slowdowns as crews were wrapping that up southbound 95 before you get to 610 Garrisonville Road. Now from GarageDoorRepair.com, the WMAL Weather Channel forecast.
14: Clouds this morning. We'll have sunshine this afternoon with a high of 77. Clearing skies overnight with a low of 60. For tomorrow, sunny, breezy, and warm with a high of 85. It is 50 in Herndon, 51 in Hyattsville, 53 at Reagan National. I'm John Matthews. 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
5: Yeah, Stephen Chung calls her the R word, Artard. Artard. Good stuff. And Barney Frank. So I want to update you on him. He's in his last days, and he's talking about the Democrat Party and their agenda, which is beyond politically acceptable. And this guy was the most left-wing member of the House of Representatives, Democrat, for a long, long time. Now he's looking at the party and thinking, man, he's going MAGA on his deathbed there. Well, maybe not yet, but let's go back to the telephones, Michael, and talk to the nice American people. It is Wednesday, therefore it's mailbag day here on the Chris Plant Show, and I will answer mailbag questions. And in the Clinton household, Hillary, she's already got to be out of the house by now because it's hump day in the Clinton household, and the Energizer might be coming by. All right, let's go back to the telephones, Michael. Let's go to Chris calling from Carson City, Nevada. Nevada. I like to say Nevada. Chris, you're on the Chris Plant Show.
23: Hey, Chris, great job. Look at this guy. He's doing a wonderful, wonderful job. You know, like, you got to say Nevada the right way, okay? You always have to say Nevada. You don't say Nevada, okay? A lot of people get very, very offended by that, okay? So you always want to do, like, Nevada the right way. And, you know, Chris, I've been listening to you for, like, about 4 years now, and, you know, you're like the only person who can make me LOL, okay? A lot of kids say that. They say that. They say LOL, okay?
5: They do.
23: You laugh out loud.
5: Right.
23: I like that a lot. You know, I think you're doing a wonderful, beautiful job. And, you know, like a lot of people like my voice. They like that voice. They say it's a wonderful voice. And, you know, we love Chris Plant. We don't know why the E is there. And, you know, that's a thing, okay?
1: It is,
23: like,
1: yeah.
23: It's
1: not
23: like
1: fair.
23: That.
1: What is that you E know, doing like, there? It doesn't make any sense. There, it's just a dangling chat.
23: But, you know, like, yeah. You know, you're a great guy. You're a funny guy. I live on the, you know, the West Coast, and I've been always wanting to call you because, like, I think you're just wonderful, and I was just like, I never wake up this early, okay, but I woke up early today, and I said, you know what, I got to call Chris Plant. Was that Jasmine I was speaking to?
1: Yes, it is, yes.
23: Oh, she was wonderful. She was very wonderful, very straight to the point, and and you got some funky, nice, great music, you know, for on the line, you know, holding there. It was wonderful. I liked it a lot.
1: Oh, that's nice. That's fun. That's nice to hear. Yes, we have. I like to think, you know, more broadly, we have the best music in the business because of our guy Mike McKay, who is no longer with us, but old rock and roll DJ put together our music beds for our radio show, and I do believe they are the best music beds for any talk show anywhere.
23: It was wonderful. And also, you know, like Rush used to say, like, oh, it's the best buffer music, bumper.
1: Bumper.
23: I'm not akin to the, you know, the lingo of the radio, but like.
1: Sure.
23: Like that.
1: But neither am I.
23: You know, but Chris Plant, I just wanted to say you're doing a great job. We love you out here. We love you. Everybody loves you. Everybody thinks you're doing a wonderful, wonderful job. And,
1: that's
23: you know.
1: Very nice.
23: Yeah, you're a great guy. I just wanted to come call in and tell you that. That's all I had to say.
1: Really, that's all you had to say? That is great. Were you up all night? Now, you already told me you got up early. You told me. That's great. I just want to see if you're partying. You know, Carson City, Nevada, it's got Bonanza, you know, got the Ponderosa out there, got all kinds of good stuff.
23: I'll tell you this, Chris Plant, with an E, okay? Anybody from California who's not a crazy nut job, move over to Carson City. It's a wonderful place. It's a wonderful place. The cops don't take nothing, and it's like crime free, no graffiti.
1: Wow!
23: It's a wonderful, wonderful city. It's a wonderful city. Wow. Reno is a little bit of a slum hole, but like
1: you're doing a good job of controlling your speech and biting your tongue this morning.
23: I was.
1: Yeah.
23: Very much so, Chris Plant. Okay. Doing a great job. I just want to call in and you know, tell you that because, like, you're a funny guy, a very funny guy. You know, like,
1: very that's great.
23: Wonderful guy.
1: Where are you from originally,
23: we
1: Chris?
23: Love you.
1: You're not originally from Carson City, are you?
23: No, I'm originally from the armpit of California, I'll tell you that much. That'd be Bakersfield.
1: Oh, is that right? Oh, Bakersfield.
23: Yeah, it's horrible. But anyways, I thought of you like 2 months ago. I was in California, and I was pig hunting.
1: No kidding.
23: Okay. And I was sitting on top of a hill, okay, on top of this ridge line. And I was looking out on Bilton, Los Olivos, and Solvang. And I know you know where that is.
1: Yeah, sure, yeah. Yeah.
23: Yeah, because it's like you look over the mountains and there's Santa Barbara.
1: Yeah, that's right. Yeah, and Solvang, it's a little Dutch village or something, and it's fun. It's very sweet, actually. It's very nice. But you were pig hunting. Were you pig hunting with a pointed stick?
23: Not a pointed stick. Yeah, 30-30. It's a wonderful 30-30.
1: That works better than a pointed stick.
23: No, I know. You can use a point of six. Some people do that. I don't know. They're crazy. They're very crazy. Crazy people using pointed sticks, okay? They use spears and stuff. They're nuts. I don't even know how they get close enough to kill the pigs because they're very skittish, okay? You just walk around the corner, they're gone. I mean, watch out for those pigs.
1: It's like Lord of the Flies.
23: Yes, dangerous pigs. Very dangerous.
1: Yeah.
23: You've got to watch out for those pigs. But
1: tasty, though, huh?
23: Yeah. Oh, you know, a lot of people say they're gamey. They're lying. They're beautiful. They're wonderful. They're tasty. And I was just like sitting there on this ridge and thinking about Santa Barbara, you know, one of the most beautiful places on earth. And I was thinking about Chris Plant. You know, like I was sitting on a ridge thinking about Chris Plant. Why the hell was I doing that?
1: I don't know. Now I'm getting a little worried, I've got to say. I'm getting a little concerned.
23: but I was just like, wow, this is like God's country. It's beautiful. It's wonderful.
1: And yeah, it is.
23: Man, Chris Plant would like to be here. I tell you, I want to go pig hunting with Chris Plant.
1: I'm out there. We'll do that. Is that a drinking game? Do you drink a lot of beer and then go, take the, 30-30 and go after the pig? And, that sounds like it'd be a fun drink. And it's like curling. All right, it's not quite the same as curling.
23: No curling while you're doing that, but there is a lot of Coors being drinking. Oh, I'll tell you that much. It's a lot of fun, though.
1: All right.
23: You should really go to Texas and do it from a helicopter, I'll tell you.
1: But, oh, I'd like that.
23: Chris Plant in a helicopter, shooting pigs, drinking Coors. Okay.
1: I'd like that. That sounds great. I'd love that. Hang out the side of the helicopter with a rifle and go shoot the wild boars that are running away. That'd be fun. That'd be good.
23: But you have to drink Coors while you do it, okay?
1: Well,
23: adult beverages, okay?
1: If that's all there, I might bring different beer. But if that's all there is, then I could cope with that.
23: Do you know what, Chris Plant? It's been it's one of my singular best moments in my life talking to you. It's wonderful. And you know what? Tell your best girl, she's great. She's wonderful. We love her, okay?
1: All right. I'll do that. I'm going to tell her that. That's great stuff. Chris from Carson City, Nevada, which is not covered with graffiti. Nothing says ghetto like graffiti. Am I right?
23: That is true. Very, very, very true. Not a lot of the homeless people, not a lot of those scumbags and horrible people. This I tell you one more time, if you're from California and you want to come to a great place and you want to get rid of those taxes, come to Carson City. Let's increase the population and make Nevada great again. And I met the governor twice.
1: That's great.
23: He's a great guy. He's a wonderful guy. He's a wonderful person. He's a beautiful guy. He's a nice guy. He's a wonderful guy.
1: As long as you're not his chief of staff with a pretty wife or something like that, Because then we know where that goes. That's good stuff. That is good.
23: No, he seems like he's a very straight and narrow person. He seems like a wonderful person. Okay?
1: Yeah.
23: He's a wonderful guy. You know what? I'm going to call you back in a couple of months and just make sure you're doing okay. Okay,
1: it's a deal. Yeah, and I don't know when I'm gonna. If I had your text numbers, I could shoot you things to think about on that mountainside other than me.
23: Other than pigs and Chris Plant, when I'm out in the wilderness and not fearing for my life and watching for pigs to like come kill me with the Tuscans.
1: Why wild pigs and Chris Plant? It's not the first time that the two have been associated with one another, but this slightly different circumstance. Chris, thank you for the call. You're a lot of fun. You're a happy person. It's good to be a happy person.
23: I'm a very happy person. A lot of people say that about me. They say, like, listen to that guy. He's very happy. But then, I don't have a weird E on the end of my name. A lot of people.
1: That helps. That makes it easier, I think.
23: I'm not Basque, okay? Whatever.
1: Whatever. Well, a bunch of them in Bakersfield, though. A lot of Basque. You say you're from Bakersfield.
23: There's a lot of. Okay, I went out with a girl who's very Basque. Okay?
1: Is that right?
23: And she was great.
1: Yeah?
23: Oh, yeah. She. Her family owned the Noriega Hotel. It was a very, very famous place. And during COVID, it went out of business. And it was very horrible, a very horrible thing. It was a wonderful place. Everybody
1: damn Chinese. Bakersfield. I've been to Bakersfield. And I am aware that a lot of Basque people, there aren't a lot of Basques around. So, although in, Paul Laxalt, Nevada senator, longtime Nevada senator, Basque guy. So Nevada did pretty good on that. But, hey, listen, Chris, I gotta jump to get to the next thing. It's been a ton of fun.
23: You go, Chris Platt, you go jump around, you go do silly stuff, you do that crazy stuff, and you're great because we love you. And I just wanted to call in. I finally woke up early and I had to call you, okay? Great job. Great
1: That's
23: job.
1: Great. Well, thank
23: Wonderful
1: you, my friend.
23: Good job, Chris Plant, with a knee. Okay, thank you.
1: Thanks, buddy. I wish I was there to hand you Coors Light. And it's you can't drink all day if you don't start first thing in the morning. Everybody knows that.
23: They call it a yellow belly, okay? You don't do the Coors Light. That's absolutely horrible. Nobody likes that. That's
1: absolutely horrible. Great stuff. All right, Chris, thank you. Thank you very kindly. Very nice talking to you. A lot of fun. And second call of the day. That's what great fun that was. That's wonderful. Christopher, thank you very much. Thank you very much. So many crazy stories together. I'll just mention this and then move on, because Barney Frank, I don't even know, most people probably don't remember Barney Frank. He was probably the first openly gay member of Congress, right? And Democrat, Massachusetts. And the truth is, he was always an intelligent person, an articulate person. I don't know about clean, though. Probably not clean. But, like Obama. But the former Massachusetts lawmaker says progressives in his party have, quote, embraced an agenda that goes beyond what's politically acceptable. Goes beyond what's politically accepted. This is the liberal icon, the most left-wing member of the House for a long time. Democrat Party, and now he's looking at the Democrat Party, and there's an explanation for this too. But former Representative Barney Frank, liberal icon, who was a key architect of landmark Wall Street regulations and Democrats enacted in the wake of the 2008 financial crisis, come on, he'd been around for 100 years, entered hospice care at his home in Maine. He was from Mass, but now he's at his home in Maine. And he's entered hospice care in his home, and I wish him a long, healthy life and no ill, no harm. But as one of his last acts, he's preparing to release a book repudiating his own Democrat Party's left flank. Champion of liberal causes during his 32 years representing Massachusetts in the House and not Maine, Frank says progressive Democrats have embraced an agenda that goes beyond what is politically acceptable. Until we separate ourselves from that agenda, we won't win, he said in an interview on Tuesday. That's yesterday. Barney Frank served in the House from 1981, when Ronald Reagan was inaugurated, until 2013. Said he feels very good, no pain, no discomfort, but he's gone into hospice care. Deals with congestive heart failure, remaining at his home in Maine, where he moved with his husband after retiring from Congress. And what's the name of the town he's in Maine? Ogunquit, Maine. And he said, I'm 86. At 86, I've made it longer than I thought, he said. At some point, my heart is just going to give out, and it's reaching that stage. So I'm taking it easy at home and dealing with it by relaxing. He's dealing with it by relaxing. By pointing out that the Democrat Party is completely insane. So how's about that? All right, Michael, let's go to another phone call at 888-630-9625. So Barney Frank, a little pangs of conscience on his deathbed. Let's go to Mark, calling from Topeka, Kansas. Oh, Marcus, you're on the Chris Plant Show.
2: Good to talk to you, Chris.
1: Hey,
2: Plant. you rock. But there's already a Chris Rock, so you'll have to be Chris Rock too.
1: I'll be Chris Rock too. All right, that's fair enough. I'll take it. The great Chris Rock.
2: Because you rock, sir. there was something to do with chaos. Played a clip where chaos is following Trump around.
1: Oh, yeah, we played that yesterday. Yeah, the Democrats say, yeah. Yeah, there was Lick Spittle and what's his name? Jonathan Chait. Oh, that was Chunk Todd from yesterday. Chunk. Yeah. Yeah, that's right. Everything they say is ridiculous. Hey, but it looks like Michael has it for you, Mark.
3: I'm not going to any more events where Trump's at him. Chunk. I don't feel safe. Wherever Donald Trump
6: chaos
3: is,
6: follows him.
3: Chaos follows him.
1: Chaos follows him. There it is, Mark. And yeah, Lick Spittle, Chris Lick Spittle salutes, and Chunk Todd. His mother always called him Chunk because he just laid there on the floor. And Chunk, hey, Chunk. And Chaos follows him, so he won't go anymore to any Trump events because it's too dangerous because Chaos follows Trump. But the thing is, Chaos, Mark, is the Democrat Party.
2: And control is the Republicans with Don Adams in Get Smart. Look what we're doing. We're getting smarter. And there's that other movie in those two characters playing dumb and dumber.
1: Honestly, the competition is on, the race to the bottom for the Democrat Party. Yeah, and chaos follows Trump wherever he goes. That's the Democrat Party following Trump wherever he goes. And you're right, it is kind of Maxwell Smart, Agent 86, and Barbara Feldon, Agent 99.
2: Yeah, 86 was in the sand.
1: See, it just keeps coming back. Isn't that amazing? Yeah, that's good. Yeah, Agent 86 and Agent 99. Do you know that originally Mel Brooks and Buck Henry, who wrote the song, the show, Get Smart, they originally had her as Agent 69, but the network wouldn't let them make her Agent 69, so they had to change it to Agent 99.
6: Missed it by much.
2: Toto wouldn't have a song. I think Toto's song was for her.
1: Toto's song? I'm slow. I'm a little slow catching up now. Fun stuff. Yeah, you're right. Get Smart. Look, Get Smart lives on. Mel Brooks lives on. He is, I think he's 99 years old, the great Mel Brooks. Yeah, and he gave us Get Smart and Blazing Saddles and Young Frankenstein and so much great stuff. Agent 69, they wouldn't let him do it. Just not funny, those network executives, and I can attest to that.
6: That's the little weapon. Control issue.
7: Don't be silly. Control would never issue a weapon as vicious as this. I got it from a mail order house in Chicago.
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9: WMAL traffic from the Hadid Carpet Cleaning Traffic Center. 95 commuters northbound, volume increasing into Woodbridge. Southbound, still watch for a bit of slowdown into Quantico. They wrapped up the overnight road work, then we had a crash. That activity is along the right side, giving us some southbound slowdowns. DC 295 southbound at East Capitol Street, police still with the two-car crash. Watch for those delays stretching back near Eastern Avenue. 270 seeing that slowdown through Urbana and Hyattstown. Now from GarageDoorRepair.com, the WMAL Weather Channel forecast.
24: Pretty good start here to our Monday and the new work week. We'll have dry weather, some overcast in with some clearing this morning, and then a mix of clouds and sunshine this afternoon. Milder, 77. Tonight, 60 and mainly clear. Outside the Beltway, a bit cooler. And a southwest breeze will push us up to about 85 with sunshine tomorrow. From the Weather Channel, meteorologist Ray Stachicon, WMAL.
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1: Remember when the ship crashed into the Key Bridge, the Francis Scott Key Bridge in Baltimore, and Democrat Governor Wes Moore, he's the Democrat governor. The Democrats want to run him for president. And he said that this rebuild of the Key Bridge knocked down by, what were they, Chinese crashing the ship into it. And the governor, the Democrat governor, said it's going to be the fastest moving major infrastructure project in the country. That's what he said. Well, I have an update for you. And the king and Trump.
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15: WMAL News at 6. Good morning, everyone. I'm John Matthews. A kayaker who was rescued Sunday from the Potomac River has died.
16: First responders in Montgomery County rescued three people from the river near Great Falls around 2 yesterday afternoon. One of the people later died at an area hospital. Officials say the group became separated from their kayaks and ended up along the Virginia shoreline.
15: 7 News' Adriana Hopkins. The federal judge overseeing the alleged attempted assassination of President Trump at the Washington Hilton last weekend has ordered a hearing today on how the suspect's being treated.
17: This comes as Allen's attorneys say he is no longer on suicide status, easing some of their earlier legal concerns. Defense attorneys previously said Allen was held in a safe cell wearing a restrictive vest in a padded room with constant lighting, 24-hour lockdown, limited clothing, and restrictions on movement. They argued those conditions were overly harsh.
15: 7 News' John Gonzalez. If you've ever driven on the Jersey Turnpike by Newark Airport, you often see planes coming in low for landing there. A bakery truck from Baltimore was doing just that Sunday afternoon when this truck was struck by a Boeing 767 landing at the airport. The crash was caught by the truck's dash cam. The driver miraculously only had some cuts from broken glass, and the plane coming in from Venice also landed safely after it also struck a light pole. The NTSB investigating. The data center debates are coming nonstop. Montgomery County Council Member Evan Glass now pushing a bill to put a moratorium on them in the county.
18: Glass, who's also a candidate for county executive, wants to be sure Montgomery has enough time to consider data center zoning. Glass and many others who want to restrict data centers in the county cite concerns that their power demands drive drive up everyone's electric bills.
2: My inbox and phone have been flooded with people just sharing their concerns.
18: The bill's future is uncertain. In March, the council turned down Glass's effort to create a data center task force to consider the impacts of the centers. Matt Coates on WMAL and WMAL.com.
15: The firing of a key contractor for Baltimore's Key Bridge is making local residents uneasy.
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15: 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Here's Jamie Witten in the Hadid Carpet Cleaning Traffic Center.
23: Heading through the district, police are still with the two-car crash. DC 295 southbound at East Capitol Street, just blocking the right lane. Still watch for a bit of a delay there, but now after Burroughs Avenue. Inbound South Capitol Street starts to slow now on the approach to the Douglas Bridge, where we still have police activity blocking the right lane. Let's get you around the Beltway and in great shape. Virginia, normal volume delays, outer loop into Silver Spring, through Oxon Hill to the Wilson Bridge, that delay building. Now from GarageDoorRepair.com, the WMAL Weather Channel forecast.
24: Dry and milder weather on the way. By tomorrow, we could be pushing the middle 80s, which will be about 10 degrees above average. Seeing a little cloud this morning, but some sun will mix in as we head on through the day. A breeze out of the southwest, 77. Tonight, we'll clear it, drop back to 60. 50s outside the Beltway. Good looking Tuesday, breezy and warm, sunny, 85. From the Weather Channel, Ray Stajic, WMAL.
15: 50 degrees right now in Fairfax. It's 47 in Rockville, 53 at Reagan National. 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
0: sun rises over your nation's capital, Washington, the District of Columbia. We've got a very busy day ahead of us, and it's great to start it with you here on O'Connor and Company. To our regular listeners in Washington, D.C., on the mighty WMAL, good morning. Great to talk with you again. I'm Larry O'Connor. And for all of our new friends joining us for the first time coast to coast, can't tell you how excited we are to bring what we do every morning here in Washington to you as we focus on the most important stories that matter. Yes, in politics, but also in your neighborhood, in your school room, in your church, in your neighborhood, all across the country. This is the American neighborhood that we talk about every single day. And we're going to get to the description of our show and who we are, where we came from, and why you're listening to us now for the first time in a little bit. But we always have a motto on this program, always lead with the news, always lead with the facts. So let's do that, because there's kind of a big story breaking over the last 24 hours as President Trump announced that the conflict in Iran has entered a new phase, as he called it, the humanitarian phase. Now, this is an important thing, because the president has now brought an end to Operation Epic Fury. That matters. It matters big time in terms of the Constitution, the law, Congress putting pressure on the president. And it also matters to the men and women overseas right now waiting to finish this project and hopefully bring freedom to the Iranian people. First, let's begin with the president on Friday as he was beginning his weekend in Mar-a-Lago, as he was leaving on the South Lawn, as always, the most accessible, transparent president in our lifetime, engaged with reporters and answered questions to a certain extent. Here, take a watch.
4: The witch? No, I haven't. I'm looking at it up here. I'll let you know about it later. But well, I wouldn't have to. I didn't say that. I said that if we left right now, it would take them 20 years to rebuild. But we're not leaving right now. We're going to do it so nobody has to go back in 2 years or 5 years.
0: Now, again, this is the framing of our engagement in Iran, and it's important to recognize what the president is saying. And number one, we've already succeeded on multiple levels. You're going to hear a lot from Democrats who, it appears, aren't really on our side on this conflict, who apparently are more intent on trying to win the midterm elections and set themselves up for the 28 presidential election than look at the historic aspect of what's going on here and what our military has been able to accomplish. Right now, Iran has no air force left. They have no navy left. The entire hierarchy and then the next two levels down from the hierarchy of their political control has been annihilated. And yet you will still have senators like Chris Murphy or potential political candidates like J.B. Pritzker and Gavin Newsom sitting in front of a camera talking to a teleprompter reader on the studio set of a Sunday show saying Iran is stronger right now than they were before this engagement, that they're in a better position. Of course, they get no pushback or challenge from the aforementioned teleprompter reader because that's not their job. Their job, of course, is to help the Democrats win the next election. But the fact of the matter is Iran is hurting right now. And the recent blockade from our Navy to all of the Iranian ports has actually strangled the Iranian economy. If they can't ship oil out of their ports, they're done. They're right back in the dark ages where they belong. And that's what's happening right now. It's why Iran was desperate to get back to the negotiation table. Feebly, at the beginning of the weekend, they said, hey, let's negotiate. Yeah, we're not going to talk about any of the nuclear stuff, but let's negotiate the opening of the Strait of Hormuz. This is actually a worse offer than they gave 10 days ago when the blockade really began. And so, of course, the president's team held firm. Now, at the last minute, after the president announced that he'd begin escorting ships through the Strait of Hormuz, they desperately again said, okay, fine, we'll talk about the nukes. Let's go talk about the nukes. You want to talk about nukes? We love talking about nukes. The problem is the American side of the equation, our negotiating delegation, has no idea if the people that they're talking to can actually deliver. We saw that after the ceasefire was first announced, because apparently members of the IRGC and other military renegades in Iran didn't get the memo on the ceasefire, and they continued to fire. So right now, President Trump and his negotiating team, they have the upper hand. They have created leverage in this situation, and they plan on squeezing their opponent until they get everything that they want, or until they get everything they want and they can offer the other side some sort of face-saving fig leaf to walk away from the table. It's important in that culture. So what does it mean that we've ended Operation Epic Fury? Well, first and foremost, what it means is we are now in the process, no longer in a hostile stance toward our adversary. It means that we are now on a humanitarian basis going to begin escorting those ships through the Strait of Hormuz. Take a look at this graphic right here showing the maritime traffic there in the Gulf and near the Strait of Hormuz. There are hundreds of ships, both oil tankers as well as other kinds of cargo vessels that have been clogged there for weeks since the illegal blockade of the Strait of Hormuz. They cannot go through that strait lest they get fired on by the hostile enemy. And of course, insurance companies have been reticent to extend any coverage for those ships should that happen. This is a problem, not only an economic problem, but it's a humanitarian problem for all of those countries who are hoping to get the products and goods that are sitting on

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3: WMAL traffic from the Hadid Carpet Cleaning Traffic Center. Monday morning commute. Let's get you started on the Beltway. Great through Annandale and Tyson. Still with light volume. No troubles on 395. Now the outer loop into Silver Spring. Normal stop and go. And through Oxon Hill to the Wilson Bridge. Slowing before 210. DC 295 southbound at East Capitol Street. Police still have that crash along the right side. And police still with the activity inbound Douglas Bridge blocking the right lane. Now from GarageDoorRepair.com, the WMAL Weather Channel forecast.
4: Dry and milder weather on the way. By tomorrow, we could be pushing the middle 80s, which will be about 10 degrees above average. Seeing a little cloud this morning, but some sun will mix in as we head on through the day. A breeze out of the southwest, 77. Tonight, we'll clear it, drop back to 60. 50s outside the Beltway. Good looking Tuesday, breezy and warm, sunny 85. From the Weather Channel race staging, WMAL.
0: You ever see those ridiculous testosterone commercials? They talk to us like we're a bunch of idiots. You know, you've seen them. Hey, guys, you know, take this pill. It's all nonsense. Everything's perfect. Guys, get it. Age comes for all of us. I know I'm 51 years old. You lose muscle. That's not good. Workouts get harder. Your recovery's terrible. 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

0: New York City looks beautiful today. It's 22 minutes after the hour. Good morning, O'Connor and Company. I'm Larry O'Connor. And yeah, coming up, Hans von Spakovsky. He's with Advancing American Freedom. He's our legal analyst on the program. And I want you to know, our usual legal analyst on Monday mornings would be Joe DeGeneva. Has been for years. I'm close to 20 years now. Been the legal analyst giving us his perspective as a former U.S. attorney in the District of Columbia. He's just gotten a new assignment. For those of you who don't know, he has now been assigned as a counselor to the attorney general, but specifically to oversee the investigation of that grand jury that's been impaneled down in the Southern District of Miami to look into the Russian collusion hoax. Joe DeGeneva has forgotten more about the Russian collusion hoax than most lawyers in Washington. So Joe DeGeneva is on assignment for the good of our Constitution right now. And when he's done with that job, he'll come right back here and be our legal analyst. But starting today, Hans von Spakovsky is going to join us. That's coming up at the bottom of this hour. Also this morning, we've got the amazing Molly Hemingway joining us, editor-in-chief of The Federalist. She's got a brand new book. Also, Sean Spicer is going to join us also with a book. I got to get a book. Should I write a book? Let's write a book. Everyone's got a book. And then Scott Jennings, our colleague on Salem, as well as the incredible, brilliant analyst on CNN. I don't know if you saw, but Scott, fine. Everyone says, how does Scott Jennings sit on that panel show and, you know, take it every single day? It's 4-on-1, including Abby Phillips from CNN. She's the supposed to be the moderator, but she piles on Scott Jennings all the time. Never lets him finish without interrupting. Finally, it got to him last week. He finally showed that he is, in fact, human, and he lost his temper for like 30 seconds. And Jim Acosta is calling for him to be fired. Jim Acosta, you know, the guy who got fired from CNN. So we'll talk to Scott Jennings coming up in the program as well. But just for a quick moment, because I honestly don't like talking about myself that much. I do like talking about my wife and my children quite a bit. But I don't like talking about myself. But I recognize that suddenly after talking to the greater Washington area for going on 15 years now, either first thing in the morning or for a few years during everyone's afternoon drive home, that today we've got company. Everyone in Washington on our flagship station, WMAL, we're now suddenly finding ourselves coast to coast with national syndication on the Salem Network. And we are so excited and so thrilled to bring our conversation that we have every morning from the nation's capital to everyone in this nation. And so briefly, you might not know who I am, and that's okay. Hopefully we'll get to know each other quite a bit, and I'll get to know you as well over the next several years because, well, this is talk radio and you get to talk to me. In fact, if you're interested, 855-784-4255, if you want to jump in and engage in the conversation all morning long, we'd love to talk to you as well. My name's Larry O'Connor. I'm currently the editor of Town Hall, which is part of the Salem Media family. You know Town Hall. 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And I'm honored to be the editor of those sites, that site in particular, townhall.com. I started in this world thanks to Andrew Breitbart. It was 17 years ago when I was working as a theater manager in Southern California, working on big Broadway musicals and smaller shows as well. I used to general manage the Schubert Theater in Los Angeles. And Andrew Breitbart said on the Dennis Miller radio show that he was starting a conservative website for people in the entertainment business. I reached out and said, yeah, I've been sort of a closeted conservative for many years. Andrew Breitbart responded. I started writing for him. He made me an editor of one of his sites. I started a live stream radio show back in 2009. And, well, here we are. I eventually ended up filling in for Dennis Miller in his national radio show and then Hugh Hewitt. And then I was hired by WMAL in Washington, D.C. in 2012, and I haven't looked back. It's been amazing. Salem News Channel viewers will remember that I had a primetime show for a year back in 22 when this channel first launched. And that was great and fantastic and really set me up for this new era. And now I recognize I follow in the footsteps of giants, not only Hugh Hewitt, who used to be the morning man here on Salem Nationwide, who is a friend and a mentor, but also, ironically, Chris DeGaulle, the man who used to wake you up until about 5 weeks ago when he decided to run for Congress. Well, Chris DeGaulle is literally my best friend, and he was the best man at my wedding. I am humbled and honored to now be picking up the microphone where he left it, and hopefully, over the course of the next several days and weeks, we're going to have a great relationship. 855-784-4255. Give us a call. Coming up, Hans von Spakovsky. Good morning. It's O'Connor and Company.
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4: WMAL News at 6:29. Good morning. I'm John Matthews. The U.S. has launched Project Freedom, an effort aimed at escorting neutral ships through the Strait of Hormuz. President Trump described it on Truth Social.
5: We have told these countries that we will guide their ships safely out of these restricted waterways so that they can freely and ably get on with their business. The ship movement is merely meant to free up people, companies, and countries that have done absolutely nothing wrong. They are victims of circumstance. This is a humanitarian gesture on behalf of the United States, Middle Eastern countries, but in particular, the country of Iran.
4: Fox News' Doug Luzader, Iran's threatening to attack any U.S. ships that enter the strait. Two U.S. service members missing from training exercises in Morocco.
6: The two soldiers disappeared when taking part in a recreational hike on Morocco's Atlantic coast. They were last seen near cliffs close to the city of Tantan. It's feared they may have fallen into the ocean. A search is ongoing, featuring helicopters, ships, mountain rescue units, and divers. African Lion is the continent's largest annual joint military exercise, hosted across Morocco, Ghana, Senegal, and Tunisia. Jonathan Savage, Fox News.
4: There is now physical proof the gunfire that struck a U.S. Secret Service agent during the alleged assassination attempt at the Washington Hilton last weekend did come from the weapon of the suspect, Cole Allen.
7: A pellet that came from the buckshot from the defendant's Mossberg pump-action shotgun was intertwined with the fiber of the vest of the Secret Service officer.
8: So it's definitive.
7: Is definitively his bullet.
4: U.S. Attorney Jeanine Pirro told CNN Allen intended to kill that agent and anyone else who came between him and the president. The Dow futures down 398, NASDAQ futures down 152. Traffic and weather next.
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14: Pretty good start here to our Monday and the new work week. We'll have dry weather, some overcast in with some clearing this morning, and then a mix of clouds and sunshine this afternoon. Milder, 77. Tonight, 60 and mainly clear. Outside the Beltway, a bit cooler. And a southwest breeze will push us up to about 85 with sunshine tomorrow. From the Weather Channel, meteorologist Ray Stajic on WMAL.
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0: O'Connor and Company now returning to you 33 minutes after the hour. Sun not quite up in Phoenix, Arizona, but hope you're listening. Out there in the home state of my friend, Megan McCain. Love Arizona. Joining us right now, Hans von Spakovsky. He's the senior legal fellow at Advancing American Freedom. And he has forgotten more about election law that most people know in this country. And now our regular, if not permanent, legal advisor here on the program. Hans, thanks for joining us. And thanks for picking up Joe DeGeneva's mantle.
15: Well, sure, and I'm glad you're on camera. Well, it means now I have to put on a suit and tie. I can't do your show in my pajamas like I usually do.
0: That's right. Anyone listening on the network or at WMAL in Washington, you can watch us on Salem News Channel as well. That's on Roku and Samsung TV and wherever you like to stream your stuff. But Hans, come on. We all figured that you go to bed in a suit and tie. You're just that kind of guy. You're always well-tailored and... In fact, I saw you at the Kentucky Derby. We're going to talk to you about the Kentucky Derby a little bit later.
15: Okay.
0: Amazing. If you can give us an update on Virginia, especially because I know especially our WMAL listeners in the greater Washington area, but honestly, this affects everyone nationwide when it comes to the midterm elections. As of now, that election, the referendum that would redraw these districts in favor of Democrats, like radically in favor of Democrats, and disenfranchise Republicans in the Commonwealth of Virginia to the tune of losing four of their five remaining seats in the House of Representatives. That still has not been certified. The Supreme Court of Virginia has said, do not certify this election yet. What does that tell you about this legal process, Hans?
15: Well, there was an injunction issued by one of the county courts. The state asked the Supreme Court to stay it, basically suspend that injunction. They refused to do it. They heard the case a week ago. That is the state Supreme Court. So we're now waiting for a decision. But the fact that they refused to stay it, I think, probably gives hope to those who sue. The issue basically is that the speed with which the Democrats passed this referendum in the legislature, because the state says you have to first pass a referendum to the to change the Constitution in the General Assembly twice, and then it goes to the voters. But in essence, what the lower court said is you didn't follow the proper procedures, you didn't give notice to voters, there wasn't a complete intervening election in between, because early voting had already started. If the state Supreme Court enforces the Constitution, well, then the referendum will be null and void. But will they do that? I don't know the answer to that.
0: You know, there's some suggestion that they won't follow the Constitution because, unlike the United States Supreme Court, these positions on the Virginia Supreme Court, they are term limited out. And it's not the governor who reappoints them. It's this very same legislature that these justices would be basically undermining and spanking. So in other words, they'll set aside the jurisprudence. They'll set aside the Constitution just to keep their jobs.
15: Well, that is a real problem, and that's a real defect in the way Virginia works under its Constitution. Basically, they have a very strong General Assembly, and the judges across the state are subject to the jurisdiction of the state legislature. So I think, unfortunately, that sometimes influences them the wrong way.
0: Hans, there are a lot of people who look at this argument right now before the Supreme Court of Virginia, and the proponents, the Democrats, who want this redistricting to happen. They want to disenfranchise all of these southern voters and rural voters and lower income voters. Right. They want them to be subject to the wealthy few in Fairfax that live within like a 5-mile radius. They say, oh, this is just a procedural thing. That it's not really important when this legislative session happened, and the fact that there were already votes coming in, that's just the fine print. That's just dotting I's and crossing T's. Is that really what this amounts to? It just happens to be a procedural thing that shouldn't stand in the way of all the millions of voters that voted for this? Or is there a real reason, a legitimate reason, why that provision is in there?
15: Yeah, this is not just a procedural thing, because they're amending the Constitution. Remember, in order to do this, they have to approve getting rid of the Independent Redistricting Commission that they, the Democrats, actually put in a couple of years ago in the state constitution. Those procedural safeguards are there so that what just happened doesn't happen. You get a rush to get a constitutional amendment passed. That's not like passing a law in the legislature that can be easily changed by a subsequent legislature. The Constitution is basically the permanent governing structure of the state. So the procedural safeguards are there so that you have a considered, measured process for changing that Constitution.
0: Speaking with Hans von Spakovsky, our legal analyst, and he's a specialist, by the way. I didn't really give the full resume, Hans, but you actually worked in the Justice Department in the Civil Rights Division, specifically on election law, and you've actually served in various state bodies and county bodies. In fact, you were part of the Georgia, the famous Fulton County Election Commission, weren't you?
15: Yeah, although I try to forget that these days, given the controversy surrounding them in the last few elections.
0: Understandable. Listen. I'm loath to make you predict exactly how the Virginia Supreme Court might rule on this thing. But at the very least, can you give us your prediction about when they might rule? Because the clock is ticking here. The primaries. I was at an event in Prince William County, Virginia on Saturday, and a bunch of guys came up to me and said, hey, I'm running for the Republican primary in Virginia 7. And I was like, which Virginia 7? How do you do that exactly? Yeah.
15: Oh, I think we're going to get a decision very quickly. I mean, I wouldn't be surprised if it came out this week, next week at the most, because they know that the time is ticking. We have primaries coming up, and they've got to get their decision out. I mean, that's the same reason, you know, we heard from the Supreme Court last week on the redistricting case out of Louisiana. They came out with it because they know the election clock is moving rapidly towards November.
0: Yeah, and to that end, last week we saw Florida go ahead with their new map, which basically, even if Virginia goes through, Florida just negated what Virginia did. You've got Alabama now. Governor Ivey has ordered a special session. Louisiana, of course, which was at the center of the Supreme Court decision, they've postponed the primaries so that they can work on a new map. South Carolina, Tennessee also looking at it. Let's first start with those states who have affirmatively said, yeah, we're going to go forward. How does that look now? Will they be able to do it?
15: Well, it depends. Florida's primary is until August, so they actually had more time to change their congressional map. Tennessee is the same. Tennessee's primary is until August, so they've got time. Now, Florida's the big prize, as you know, 27 congressional seats, of which 7 were Democratic seats. Tennessee is now in session. There it's 8-1, one Democratic seat, so that wouldn't be that big of a pickup. Alabama is 5 Republican seats, 2 Democratic seats. So that would also be a pickup. You know, what's interesting about the Alabama special session, which just started on Sunday, is that everybody's talking about congressional seats. But Alabama governor actually called them into session to redraw also their state Senate seats, because the Calais decision from the Supreme Court, it applies to all legislative seats. So this is going to, it's going to have a big effect potentially in Congress, but it also may have a big effect with state legislatures.
16: Well, and for all the crocodile tears about how this is disenfranchising and this is, you know, a power grab from Republicans, really all they're doing is making the southeastern portion of this country that is pretty damn solid Republican and red, they're making it look just as solid blue and Democrat as New England and the Northeast, right? That's really tantamount to what's happening here.
15: Right. No, that's exactly right. In essence, Republicans are doing what Democrats have been doing for a long time. I mean, look at Massachusetts, where I think Donald Trump got close to 40% of the vote. There are 0 Republican congressional seats there because they completely gerrymandered the state. The Democrats did. So Republicans are just kind of playing catch up with that.
16: And for everyone who says the Republicans started this, you mentioned Massachusetts gerrymandered. I believe it was Massachusetts that had the very first gerrymandered district named after their governor. Governor Jerry, or Governor Gary, I guess is really his name. Yeah, that's hilarious. Real fast, I know that there's a lot of pressure on Governor Kemp of Georgia to redistrict that state. It's an important state in the South, and you know Georgia pretty well. He says that he can't do it because the election cycle has already begun. Is that the case, or could he suspend things and redraw, in your opinion?
15: No, I think what they could do is call a special session, and the legislature just has to do what Alabama is doing. Remember, Alabama's primary is supposed to be May 19th. So they not only have to redistrict, they have to suspend and move the primary to a later date. And I think the Georgia legislature could do the same thing. They could say, we're changing the date of the primary to later in the summer, August, even early September. So I'm not quite sure why he's hesitating to do that.
16: Yeah, I'm not either, and I'm sure our listeners in Atlanta are confused by it, too. And I hope they keep the pressure on Governor Kemp. It always seems like Governor Kemp has one foot on the right side of a decision or an argument, and then he's always just sort of, you know, tiptoeing into the dark side, the side that's like, oh, no, we couldn't possibly do that. Be bold, Governor Kemp. Let's go. There's too much at stake. Listen, real fast, I'd love for you to dive in. We're going to keep Hans von Spakovsky for one more segment because there's more to get to. But this whole idea of who started it, I thought this was resolved. I thought everybody knew what really happened in Texas and the fact that this wasn't just Texas deciding mid-cycle to start redistricting. But I saw Democrats on the talking shows over the weekend without any pushback from the host saying the same thing, that Republicans started it in Texas. Can you just give us quickly the origins of why Texas redrew the maps?
15: Because of a decision coming out of the Fifth Circuit U.S. Court of Appeals that had to do with the Voting Rights Act and that overturned a 30-year-old precedent. That's what led to this.
16: Yeah. And the map, my understanding is they tried to put the map through in 2020 at the proper time. It was the Biden Justice Department that blocked it, right? They were the ones that held this up for a few years.
15: Yeah, that's right. And remember, the whole Louisiana Calais decision everybody's complaining about, the reason that came to the Supreme Court was because of Democrats initiating a lawsuit to force a second district.
16: Yeah. All right. We're going to stick with Hans von Spakovsky. We want to get his analysis on the Comey indictment and some new news from Acting Attorney General Blanche about that indictment. Also, someone in New Jersey, a Democrat, was just arrested for doing the thing that I'm told never happens with falsifying voter registration. Hans will tell us about that, too. And that amazing Kentucky Derby he saw firsthand. Keep it here. It's O'Connor and Company.
17: No one likes saying that last goodbye to the furry friend they've loved for years. It's heartbreaking. 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
19: WMAL traffic from the Hadid Carpet Cleaning Traffic Center into Woodbridge. Hang in there. We have a crash northbound 95 just after the Prince William Parkway. That's along the right side. Jam before Dale Boulevard. Next set of delays through Newington. Into the district, longstanding crash. DC 295 southbound at East Capitol Street still blocks the right lane. Inbound over the Douglas Bridge, no change. We still have police activity blocking the right lane. Not only is this going to slow South Capitol Street, but the Suitland Parkway to join into those backups. 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
14: Pretty good start here to our Monday and the new work week. We'll have dry weather, some overcast in with some clearing this morning, and then a mix of clouds and sunshine this afternoon. Milder, 77. Tonight, 60 and mainly clear. Outside the Beltway, a bit cooler. And a southwest breeze will push us up to about 85 with sunshine tomorrow. From the Weather Channel, meteorologist Ray Stajic on WMAL.
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0: Good morning. O'Connor and Company continues here on this Monday morning from your nation's capital. Larry O'Connor here with our legal analyst, Hans von Spakovsky, advancing American freedom. And Hans, we're going to get to your time at the Kentucky Derby in a minute because you did see a legendary race. They're already making movies about this. They're writing the screenplays and I can't wait to see them. But real fast, it's still in the election law arena, which really is your wheelhouse and expertise. You've been writing some op-eds over at our site, PJ Media, part of the Town Hall Media family, haven't you?
15: Yeah, no, I have. I have special loyalty to PJ. They published some of my first op-eds many, many years ago.
0: There you go. We get only the best in the Town Hall Media family. I saw this story out in New Jersey. The New York Post wrote it up over the weekend. And I was very confused, Hans, because I was told that this never happens. This is the kind of thing that no one needs to worry about. It has to do with forging voter registrations. You know, the same voter registrations that the Save America Act would ensure allows only for U.S. citizens and people who can prove their citizenship to register to vote. Well, this guy, Henrelin Ibazim, former Democrat mayoral candidate in New Jersey, pled guilty
16: So he's already said, yeah, you betcha, I did it, I'm guilty. Pled guilty to forging about 1,000 voter registration applications during the 2021 Democratic primary. So Hans, make this make sense. I thought that this doesn't happen, that the Republicans who want the Save America Act are just chasing their own tail. They're trying to divide this country. Forget about the fact that over 80% of Americans think this is a reasonable thing to ask. Hans, does this happen more than we hear about in the news?
15: Yes, and New Jersey and New York have a really bad history of this kind of thing. I mean, there have been multiple convictions in those states of people, including candidates and political party activists, for doing what? They register voters, sometimes fake registrations, other times of real people, but without telling those people they're registering them to vote. And then what do? They request absentee ballots in their names and fill them out and submit them. And look, about a decade ago in Troy, New York, there were actually convictions there, including of a political consultant. Who were they targeting? People in poor urban neighborhoods. And when they were asked, well, why did they go there? They said, well, these are the people who probably won't notice that we registered them to vote and voted in their name, and we're least likely to complain. So it's the urban poor, the constituents of Democrats, really, who are usually targeted by this.
16: They're targeted and exploited. That's what they're doing, and they're stealing their votes. And obviously, that's why you would do it. There's no other reason to forge 1,000 applications and registrations to vote unless you plan on getting those ballots and then basically stuffing the ballot box. Now, extrapolate that to a state like Oregon or California, where they have automatic mail-in ballots. So you don't even have to request it for absentee. You're just going to automatically get a ballot for that election. It's like a slam dunk. Is that why those states continue to trend more Democrat? Because basically, Democrats are gaming the system.
15: Yeah, I think so. And keep in mind that, you know, one of the only security measures they have, right, or security for absentee ballots is signature comparison. And what's going on right now? Democrats have filed lawsuits, I think, in about half a dozen states saying signature comparison should be gotten rid of because it's discriminatory. So they even want to get rid of that last security measure.
16: So not even
15: mail-in ballot.
16: Not even photo ID. Not even. I mean, they've already got rid of photo ID. Now they don't even want you to be able to compare signatures. That's absolute insanity.
15: Right.
16: Hans, quickly, I'm going to get to Attorney General or Acting Attorney General Todd Blanche. He said that this Comey indictment that was handed down by a grand jury in North Carolina actually is about a lot more than just the 8647 Instagram post. Do you know anything about that, or do you have any hunch as to where this might be going?
15: Well, Blanche said they have witnesses and documents, but then he wouldn't say what they were. Well, I hope he's got a lot more than he's got, because, look, I don't like the former head of the FBI. I think he abused his powers for partisan political reasons. But the indictment so far, what we've heard about it, I think it strays into First Amendment territory, and I don't think they really have a criminal case. So whatever other evidence he said would be key to them actually having a case with merit against him.
16: Well, we'll keep an eye out for that. So, Hans, finally, I was at the Virginia Gold Cup races this week, a guest of Daniel Turner from Power of the Future. We had a blast over there. And then I get this photo on my phone from you, Hans. Let's take a quick look at it if we can, if you're watching on Salem News Channel. You know, we hear this lilting, sugary, sweet Southern accent on you, Hans. We know you're a Southern gentleman, but there you are at the Kentucky Derby. How many mint juleps are you into by this point? You look like you're feeling no pain there at the Derby.
15: I'm not going to admit or deny how many mint juleps I have. They do come in special glasses. They come in special glasses, and we do now have a nice collection of those at our house.
16: Oh, so it's not your first time. See, this is a bucket list thing for me, but you saw a legendary race. Did you have money on Golden Tempo?
15: I did not. My wife and I both lost, but the people we were there with, an old friend of mine, his wife, she picked the winner. And the odds,
16: phenomenal.
15: I mean, it was a come from behind. I don't know how much she won, but she did very well on that race.
16: absolute bedlam and the first woman trainer, and two brother jockeys finished first and second. This has Hollywood written all over it, and I cannot wait for it. What an incredible race. Golden Tempo from behind. Hans, great talking with you. Thanks for joining us. We'll talk to you next week.
15: Thank you.
16: More to come. It's O'Connor and Company. Thanks.
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4: WMAL News at 7. Good morning, everyone. I'm John Matthews. Montgomery County rescue teams were sent to the Potomac River Sunday near Great Falls.
29: Officials say a kayaker died in the hospital after winding up in the water. Two other kayakers were rescued and brought to the Virginia shoreline. Officials say police are now conducting a death investigation.
4: 7 News' Josh Chapin. Montgomery fire officials say that part of the Potomac has low water and treacherous hydraulics. The man who died was unconscious before rescuers could reach him. A car flipped over in a Potomac parking lot Sunday and struck 7 other vehicles.
29: That accident left 3 people injured and the driver trapped. All this happening at the Cabin John Shopping Center. Montgomery County officials say that driver was an elderly person who lost control of their car. Paramedics were able to get that person out of their vehicle. That incident is still under investigation.
4: 7 News' Josh Chapin. President Trump's dream of converting a public golf links in D.C. into a championship course has been put on hold by an 11th-hour court hearing today.
30: The Washington Post reports an emergency hearing will be held today because over the weekend, preservation groups filed a motion to stop the redevelopment, alleging federal officials are planning to overhaul the golf course and tear out trees without the required environmental and historic preservation reviews. Trump has said he wants to transform this 124-year-old golf course into a championship-caliber venue.
4: 7 News' John Rogers. The existing public course is one of the busiest in America. Montgomery County Councilmember Evan Glass wants to put the brakes on data centers.
31: Glass plans to introduce legislation tomorrow that would impose a 6-month moratorium on new and pending data center permits. Glass, who's also a candidate for county executive, told supporters that without proper vetting, data center growth would be hard to manage.
32: We do not
3: want to be allowed in county. That's why we're going to figure this out.
31: Earlier this year, several council members rejected Glass's effort to create a data center task force, saying it was unnecessary. Matt Coates on WMAL and WMAL.com.
4: When Howard County voters go to the polls in November, they will not have a Republican choice for county executive on the ballot. Howard, the only county in the state where there is no GOP competition for the top elected position in a county, and it's the first time that's happened in Howard since 1986. This in a county where roughly half of the voters are not registered Democrats. Former county executive Ken Ullman, a Democrat himself, says the omission speaks to a lack of a bench and lack of organization in the GOP in the state. Ullman says he'd like to see a healthy general election debate. Checking your money, the Dow futures down 191, NASDAQ futures down 15. In sports, the Nats avoid the weekend sweep. They beat the Brewers 3-2 at Nats Park. The Orioles give up 7 runs in the 8th inning. They get blown out by the Yankees 11-3. And the trainer for Golden Tempo says the Kentucky Derby winner's in good shape but is not yet committed to run the Preakness at Laurel a week from Saturday. Up next, traffic and weather.
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4: 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Jamie Witten in the Hadid Carpet Cleaning Traffic Center.
19: Busy into Woodbridge. Crashes northbound 95 just north of the Prince William Parkway. They're trying to contain everything to the right shoulder and get that out of the right lane. Watch for those brake lights north of 234 off and on past the crash. Heavy again Lorton into Newington. Two-car crash on the American Legion Bridge is on the outer loop. Left side. Response still heading there, so they'll probably take away a few lanes. Watch for delays already back at River Road. And no change in the district. Police activity inbound over the Douglas Bridge, left lane gets by. Now from GarageDoorRepair.com, the WMAL Weather Channel forecast.
20: Dry and milder weather on the way. By tomorrow, we could be pushing the middle 80s, which will be about 10 degrees above average. Seeing a little cloud this morning, but some sun will mix in as we head on through the day. A breeze out of the southwest, 77. Tonight, we'll clear it, drop back to 60. 50s outside the Beltway. Good look at Tuesday, breezy and warm, sunny 85. From the Weather Channel, Ray Stajic, WMAL.
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0: Good morning from your nation's capital. This is O'Connor and Company. I'm Larry O'Connor, and I'm thrilled on our debut episode, first time ever, nationwide, coast to coast. One of my favorite guests, one of my, dare I say, heroes in the movement and in journalism, the one and only editor of The Federalist and author of the brand new seminal book on Justice Samuel Alito. It's Molly Hemingway. Molly, I am so honored that you joined us on our first show here, Coast to Coast, on our nationally syndicated show.
1: Well, Larry, I'm also thrilled to be here, and I have the benefit of knowing that you are this amazing host of my mornings in Washington, D.C., and I've always said that you are the best that is out there. Oh. So I love that more people are getting to hear
0: All
1: you.
0: All right, the check's in the mail. Listen, if anyone wondered how critically important Samuel Alito has been for returning America back to its constitutional roots, this past week with the Voting Rights Act decision that he authored is the perfect example. And boy, what great timing for your New York Times best-selling book, Alito.
1: Yes, I really appreciate that that was able to come out while I've begun talking about what a seminal figure Samuel Alito is. I think a lot of people know Justice Scalia, before he died in 2016, they knew about him. They love, and for very good reason, Justice Thomas, who's on the court and has been for a long time. But they don't know enough about Samuel Alito, who just delivers victory after victory, but he kind of does it in a quiet way. And so it seemed time for people to recognize that they have this giant on the court, and his decision that he authored in the Voting Rights Act case, I mean, that's so consequential, and it was long overdue, and he delivered a big majority.
0: You know, there's something about his decisions that I really appreciate. He mimics the founders in that they talked about such big ideas, but they made it so plain. People now, 250 years later, can read exactly what the founders said and get it and understand it. And by the way, farmers, peasants, tradesmen at the time of our founding could also read those documents. Am I overstating the case? I feel like Alito's decisions are very plain spoken. They're not giant flourishes. He's not trying to impress anybody. He just makes sense.
1: Well, this is something a lot of people have noticed. Many of the justices who are on the court, they come from an academic background. They like to think in big theoretical or philosophical ways. For Samuel Alito, who was a federal judge before he became a Supreme Court for 15 years, he was a prosecutor. He worked in the Department of Justice. He thinks about how decisions affect people when it comes to implementing them. And I think that's why it has such an ability to be understood by people who are living their lives.
0: Well, that's an important insight into sort of his background and what sort of fueled his approach to this as a justice. What about in his background, even before he was a prosecutor and a judge? What did you learn in your research about the man?
1: Well, all four of his grandparents were immigrants, and his father was also an immigrant. They emphasized education as the way to better yourself in America. He gets into Princeton by strength of his brilliance. He goes to Yale Law School. While he's there, he realizes that a lot of the elites who go to these schools aren't actually that smart. And he also sees how elites are able to have these things happen that don't affect them. They can destroy cities with their policies and proposals, but they don't suffer from high crime rates, or they don't suffer what happens when people are trapped in poverty. So he cares more about, yes, how these elites do things that hurt the middle and lower classes and destroy communities. And that's something he's definitely carried with him as he continues to care about community, just the law, but what's the law intended to do to create order so that that human lives can flourish?
0: Everything you just said there about Justice Alito, I think, other than being a second generation American with immigrant grandparents, I feel like you could say that about Clarence Thomas as well. Is there sort of a kindred spirit there in terms of sort of seeing and recognizing how decisions from the highest court affect real people?
1: Oh, absolutely. And you see that Washington, D.C. is full of people who think that they're important and they want important people to pay homage to them. Justice Thomas and Justice Alito are almost disdainful of power. They are the people who care more about the people working at the court than the, presidents or kings or senators. They like normal people, and they're interested in their lives.
0: Yeah. They also, by the way, if I may, they have something else in common. They both have really impressive wives. And Justice Alito's wife was dragged into the news by really radical opponents of the justice and people who are trying to undo the court. It was incredibly unfair. But do you talk about their personal relationship? Did you get to speak with Mrs. Alito at all?
1: Well, it's funny because as reserved and humble and shy even as Justice Alito is, his wife is sort of this force of nature. She's gregarious. She's fun. She's fun loving. And she loves flags. So the New York Times went after her because she flew an appeal to heaven flag. This is a Revolutionary War era flag.
0: George Washington designed it for our Navy before we had a Navy. It's insane. It was a perfect flag.
1: The New York Times lied and said that it was an insurrectionist symbol. But she's always flying flags, and they tried to get Justice Alito to recuse himself from various cases involving Trump or J6 protesters on the grounds that his wife had flown these flags. Yeah. And he said, "My wife is fond of flying flags. I am not," which I think is just a perfect description of them. But it's also what you said about wives is important. I think everyone in Washington, D.C. should be vetted according to their wife. Like if they have a liberal wife, 9 times out of 10, they squish out. If they've got a solid wife, they got to go home to her and keep her happy. So I think it's a great vetting tool that we have at our disposal.
0: Let's talk about going squishy because, you know, as a conservative in America, really since the Reagan era, I've seen many justices that we've had high hopes for.

0: cares about you. But these two men are stalwarts, and it is difficult to screen for that. And I do worry we're not making men of that caliber anymore who can withstand that kind of pressure. But if the left is going to do political campaigns to undermine the integrity of the court, the right also needs to fight back against that. It's a horrific threat. Sometimes I think they go after Alito and Thomas mostly so that it, as a warning to other people, maybe the younger justices or people who are going to join the court. If you want to have a good life, you better rule the way we want you to rule instead of according to the rule of law and what the Constitution says, because we can make life miserable.
1: You're 100% right. And we see it all the time. And it certainly has huge consequences when it comes to the highest court in the land. But we also see it affecting elected officials who come to town with a certain agenda. I mean, Adam Kinzinger was a Tea Party Republican in 2010. Look what happened to him. And we also see it in our profession and people in the media who sort of follow that swan song of being at the cool kids table, right?
0: Larry, the saddest compliment I get is when people say, thank you for being consistent or thank you for not changing. And I think, why would I change? You know, this is why I came to Washington, D.C., right, was to affect change in a positive way. Why would I change? But they see so many people be tempted by power or by friendship or celebrity or whatever the thing is, money.
1: Yeah.
0: And they see people change what they thought were their deeply held principles. And it's very sad.
1: Obviously, if you're writing a book about Alito, you have to talk about the Dobbs decision. And I know you did a lot of research on the Dobbs decision. But first, obviously, who do you think leaked it? You've got to know. You've researched
0: it. I know who a lot of people think leaked it, but I don't know for sure who leaked it, and I'm not sure we'll ever know unless they identify themselves. Hmm. But I do go into what happened with the leak, what happened with the investigation into the leak, which was just frankly not done well at all. The marshal got a late start to it. They didn't really understand how that opinion, who had access to it, where they had access to it. They didn't ask good questions. I mean, I'm in no way surprised that the marshal wasn't able to say who did it, because they just didn't do a high quality investigation.
1: Do you think that the investigation was run that way because it was just a token, but they didn't really want to expose the truth?
0: I truly don't know whether it was incompetence or malice. It's hard to say, but they could have done a better job asking the kinds of questions that would get to the root of the issue. And they just asked people, did you leak it? And they all said no. And what they should have done was ask about their relationship with the reporters in question or the media outlet in question. They should have asked them detailed questions about when they didn't have access to their own draft of the Dobbs decision to find out if other people in their households or other people they knew were able to access it at that time. There's so many avenues you would go down if you truly wanted to find out, but they did not manage to get that done.
1: Molly Hemingway, we've literally only scratched the surface on this. I really recommend this book. New York Times bestseller again. Molly Hemingway, the seminal book on Justice Samuel Alito. You can get it now, and you should get it now. And then once you get it, get one for your friends and your family and your children. Molly, so happy to have you here. Thanks for joining us today.
0: Thank you so much, Larry.
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3: April is child. WUMAL traffic from the Hadid Carpet Cleaning Traffic Center. Good news first, and let's get you across the American Legion Bridge. Slow getting there, but they moved the crash from the left lane over to the right shoulder, so they did have to stop traffic momentarily to do that. Delays off the 270 spur and back near Old Georgetown Road. The closer you get to the American Legion Bridge, the better the pace. And in the district, no change. Inbound over the Douglas Bridge, still a lot of police activity, single left lane.

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1: Dry and milder weather on the way. By tomorrow, we could be pushing the middle 80s, which will be about 10 degrees above average. Seeing a little cloud this morning, but some sun will mix in as we head on through the day. A breeze out of the southwest, 77. Tonight, we'll clear it, drop back to 60. 50s outside the Beltway. Good looking Tuesday, breezy and warm, sunny 85. From the Weather Channel Race Staging, WMAL.
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1: Ah, Seattle, Washington, home of your Super Bowl champion. Did they win the Super Bowl this year? Nobody cares, honestly, if it's not my team, the Detroit Lions, and my adopted team, the Washington Redskins. Yes, I know. I get mocked a lot for having multiple teams. Well, I've lived in a lot of places in this country. You try growing up in Detroit. You try growing up as a Lions fan. Well, they haven't even made it to a Super Bowl, let alone won a Super Bowl. They didn't even dream about going to the playoffs for a couple of decades. And yes, they're pretty awesome now. But people watching on Salem News Channel or wherever you're streaming us, you can see I've got a Redskins helmet back there. And there it is. Redskins helmet. It's a present from my friend Tony Katz. Great morning show host out of Indianapolis. Good morning. Larry O'Connor here on O'Connor and Company. And we show you Seattle, Washington, for those of you watching the program, because Seattle has sort of flown under the radar here with their version of Zora Mamdani. Call her Mamdani in a skirt. She is also a socialist. She is Katie Wilson. Katie Wilson, that's just a good old all-American name. She just sounds like she eats apple pie and drives a Chevrolet, and couldn't be further than the truth. She is, in fact, an avowed Marxist. She can't find enough taxes to raise in the city of Seattle. And, of course, where's that money going? It's certainly not going to cleaning up the streets and cleaning up the criminal vagrants who have tent cities and make life dangerous for the people of Seattle. And it's certainly not going in protecting the people of Seattle, Washington's Second Amendment rights so that they can defend themselves. And also, she has applied a lot of those taxes that she keeps raising to make life less safe for the residents of her city. I know you'd think that a mayor's first priority is to make sure, A, you don't have any potholes, and B, the trash is cleaned up, and C, let's make sure that people don't get shot at. But not Katie Wilson, not Zora Mamdani in a skirt. Our friends on AM 1300, The Answer, they know better than anyone how bad this woman is and how bad it's been since she became mayor. In fact, it's gotten so bad that even the Washington Post, our Washington over here on the East Coast, the real Washington, they are calling her out as being too liberal, too leftist, too Marxist. Look at this headline from the Fox News Channel, Fox Digital. Washington Post editorial board calls socialist mayor arrogant for dismissive attitude toward tax-worthy residents and business leaders. That's right. When the Washington Post editorial board is calling you out for being too radical, left-wing, and Marxist, maybe you got to check yourself. But this weekend, we had a video of her engaged in an interview with KOMO, local television station there in Seattle, that really takes the cake for how these arrogant Marxists believe they are above scrutiny and above anyone daring to ask about their management of city affairs. Take a look at this. And background here, the mayor was at a community event in the middle of the week last week, and shots were fired on that block at the building. And just so you know, it's a common occurrence in that neighborhood for shots to be fired. And recently, the mayor has removed surveillance cameras from that street because of privacy concerns. So now watch what happens when she's asked about that very shooting and her policy. Take a listen.
8: I wouldn't be an excellent reporter if I didn't ask you. It's been an eventful week, and I think people are concerned about you. How do you feel after Tuesday, after what happened, what transpired?
9: I'm doing great. You know, got a great team supporting me, and I'll just say, you know, we don't have any indication that that shooting was targeted or anything like that. So I think it's a reminder of how much work we have to do as a city on gun violence, but I'm doing fine.
8: And the last question would be related to that, that, you know, I talked to people in that neighborhood who said that, hold on, it's just one last question. People in that community who are concerned that there's been rising gun violence and that there should be more surveillance cameras and that kind of thing, that's obviously been an issue that you weighed in on. Does that change it? Does that change your perspective at all?
9: Let's keep it on the top.
8: But does that change your perspective at all on the issue of surveillance cameras based on what you went through on Tuesday?
10: Appreciate it, but let's keep it on top.
8: Okay. She's about to answer the question, though. Okay. I mean, it looks worse when you jump in like that.
10: I'm sorry. I simply said
1: it does look worse. Let me jump in here. I love the reporter. He's like, you know, you didn't do yourself any favors because now everybody has seen it. Everyone has heard it. Everyone's saying that her first answer is so narcissistic and so self-absorbed. Oh, thanks for asking about the shooting. I'm doing fine. I'm a little shaken, but, you know, we're not sure if they were actually targeting me with those shots fired. But, and I do love, it tells you what we have to do about gun violence in our city. So she makes it all about herself, right? But then the follow-up is, well, you know, the people who live there, who are dodging bullets all the time, they'd like you to do something about it. Nope, no more questions. Gotta get out of here. This is how Marxists are.
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18: WMAL News at 7:29. Good morning, everyone. I'm John Matthews. President Trump says the U.S. will begin escorting stranded ships through the Strait of Hormuz.
19: Project Freedom, President Trump says, will guide ships unable to transit the Strait of Hormuz through the narrow waterway controlled by Iran. In a social media post, the president says the ships are from areas of the world not in any way involved in what is taking place in the Middle East, calling it a humanitarian gesture. In a warning to Iran, President Trump also says if the operation is interfered with, it will be dealt with forcefully. At the White House, Jared Halpern, Fox News.
18: Iran's promising to retaliate. Former New York Mayor Rudy Giuliani in the hospital in critical but stable condition.
20: We don't know why the 81-year-old is in the hospital, but on Friday, Giuliani coughed during his X show and told viewers his voice was under the weather. His spokesman says he's a fighter who has faced every challenge in his life with unwavering strength. Giuliani was Trump's former personal attorney who has faced a slew of legal and financial troubles since the 2020 election.
18: 7 News, John Rogers. Checking your money, the Dow futures are down this morning. 196 points, NASDAQ futures up 1. Sports, the Nats avoid the weekend sweep and beat the Brewers. The Orioles give up 7 runs and get blown out by the Yankees. Traffic and weather next.
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18: Jamie Whitten in the Hadid Carpet Cleaning Traffic Center.
0: Bowie northbound on 301. That's jammed to get past the crash north of 214 Central Avenue. Follow police direction. Heading out of Fort Washington, a continuous delay on 210 almost to the Beltway. Crashes north of Kirby Road. Delays back near Swan Creek Road. Into Woodbridge, crash on 95 northbound after the Prince William Parkway. That was cleared. Volume north of that between Lorton and Newington. Outer loop, once you cross the American Legion Bridge, crash to the shoulder. Watch for residual delays. Now from GarageDoorRepair.com, the WMAL Weather Channel forecast.
24: Pretty good start here to our Monday and the new work week. We'll have dry weather, some overcast in with some clearing this morning, and then a mix of clouds and sunshine this afternoon. Milder, 77. Tonight, 60 and mainly clear. Outside the Beltway, a bit cooler. And a southwest breeze will push us up to about 85 with sunshine tomorrow. From the Weather Channel, meteorologist Ray Stajic on WMAL.
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1: O'Connor and Company here, 33 minutes after the hour. I'm Larry O'Connor, and our listeners on our flagship station, WMAL in Washington, D.C., know our next guest very well. because he's always so positive and so supportive of me. He's always so nice. He's always so, it's like a, honestly, he's like a father to me in many respects. You know him, of course, as the spokesperson for the first Trump administration. He's the host of The Huddle every morning at 8:30 on multiple streaming platforms. And, of course, his incredible show every night at 6 p.m., The Sean Spicer Show. Ladies and gentlemen, I'm proud to bring you the one and the only Sean Spicer. Mr. Spicer.
2: Well, first of all, congratulations. I hate to start this way with a few corrections, but I think probably known a little outside the Washington area, number one. Number two, it's more like that smart, attractive older brother that you wish you've always had than a father. I mean, I get the role I play, mentee to mentor, like, but I mean,
1: yeah,
2: look, let's face it.
1: Well, I mean, you've had a hard life, Sean. You're from New England. You've had a hard life. You know, you're captain in the Navy. Lord knows you've seen a lot of action out there. So you just you age so rapidly that I think of you more like a father.
2: Yeah, although these days, apparently, if you're from New England, you're supposed to get a Nazi tattoo and create illusions as to why sexual assault for women. Or is that just Graham Platner's view of what the world looks like? So I don't know. I've got to go get my tattoo.
1: The all you Republicans and Trump is a Nazi kind of guys who are now embracing it. So, well, listen, you know, he's come a long way from that. But speaking of that, Sean is, in fact, an active duty member of the Navy Reserves and a captain. And thank you for your service, Sean. What do you make of this explanation from Democrats that, well, listen, yes, he's got a Nazi tattoo. Yes, he said horrible things. But after all, he was in the Marines. It's the culture there. How insulting is that?
2: Yeah, so since you invoked that, let me now do the actual disclosure. The views that I share are not those of the Department of Defense, Department of War, Department of Navy. They are mine and mine alone. I would just say, to be honest with you, obviously, having lived through 20 years, the last 20 years of Afghanistan and Iraq, I know a lot of shipmates that went over, a lot of folks in the other services. I've never seen anyone that came back and said, that's why I got a Nazi tattoo. And that's why I think that it's okay that women are responsible for their own sexual assault. Like it's a cop out for him, for Graham Platner. And then it's disgusting to see other Democrats like Chris Van Hollen, who suddenly say, well, you know, he had PTSD. That's a real thing. And I hope that if that's true, that he gets whatever help he needs. But number one, it's not acceptable to then excuse those kinds of behaviors. Number two, it really does question, in my opinion, his fitness for service. Because if you're saying I currently have a judgment issue where I think it's okay that sexual assault of women is excusable, and that my judgment is such that I get Nazi tattoos because I didn't think, then you do have to wonder about their continued judgment, whether they'd be a good senator from Maine. But I do think there's a lot of service members that would find his statements offensive as to how he came to this. There's a lot of real issues that go on with PTSD from service, from dealing with trauma and conflict. But I think to turn around and I've never known anyone that went out and then said, well, I'm just going to get a Nazi tattoo because of it.
1: Right. Yeah, exactly. And listen, we hope to rely on your wisdom. And I say this all the time, and we joke with each other, but I have incredible respect for you. And I know how much you admire me, Sean. Sean really does understand the electoral map and the political map around this country from not just his years in the Trump White House, his years at the RNC, his years on Capitol Hill working on campaigns. You're going to be our go-to analyst here for these midterms. I keep saying to people, there's two elements of these midterms that everyone needs to just hold their breath and wait for before they make predictions on what's going to happen. Number one, we still don't know what the map is going to look like and what those districts look like. But number two, let the Democrats find their nominees, because if they keep nominating people like this, that changes the equation for Republicans.
2: Yeah, or Abdullah El-Sayed in Michigan, who's just nuts. Yeah. And frankly, actually, every one of the Democrats, Mike Rogers, former member of Congress from the 8th District, I used to call him Landslide because he won by 60 votes, served as chairman of the House Intelligence Committee, former FBI agent. He's the Republican nominee while the Democrats fight it out. They have a very, and that's a state that, frankly, they should have kept in their column on the Senate side. So real quick on the Senate, you got about seven races in play. Three of them they would need to pick up to take the majority. If you just look at what the states are, Alaska, Ohio, Michigan, Georgia, North Carolina, Maine, like the math isn't there for them. And this is what I think people need to be careful of, Larry, is there's such a crutch for lazy reporters who just say historically, da da da. I mean, that's like saying, generally speaking, on Mondays it rains. It's like, well, that's the most preposterous thing that you would ever. You know, you wouldn't then pack for rain because it just randomly rains a lot on Mondays. You'd look at the weather forecast. Reporters are lazy. They don't look at that. So on the Senate, I think we're good. On the House side, again, to your point, we've got 30 seats. We got $450 million on the Republican side to about 80 on the Dem side. That's a lot of money on the ground in 30 districts that can be used for get out the vote efforts, door knocking, digital ads, all that kind of stuff that puts a candidate over the top. And you start again, this is where the press is lazy. They look at the numbers as opposed to the candidates on both sides. So you take a district like in New York, Mike Lawler, the Republican, one of the hardest working guys I know. He is poised to keep that district. A bad Democrat is going to be the nominee. Lawler's hardworking, tenacious, really in touch with his own district. So you start going down and you realize, wow, that's not as easy as they perceive. And then to your point about the map, the voting rights decision that came down from the Supreme Court was delayed by the minority to limit the impact. But you're still going to see Louisiana pick up one. The state legislature in Alabama today is meeting to potentially pick up two. I think it'll end up at one. They've got to settle this case first that they have pending in the Supreme Court. And then South Carolina looks like a no because the Senate majority leader there won't act. But Marsha Blackburn and others are calling on the Tennessee governor to act. Florida, which was happening outside of the VRA, is going to be a plus four. So when you're talking about a field of 30 and you look at these pluses and minuses, and also I've got my fingers crossed that here in Virginia, the Virginia Supreme Court overrules that ridiculous constitutional power grab by the Democrats. So, again, when you look at numbers, I don't think it's a foregone conclusion by any stretch.
1: Agreed. And see what I mean, everyone. This is what Sean Spicer can do in about a minute and a half, sort of give you a synopsis of exactly what's going to happen in November, or at least where we're headed in November. It's going to be a hell of a midterm. Sean Spicer, Sean Spicer Show, as well as the Morning Huddle.
2: Oh, by the way, Sean, I don't know if your audience. Yeah, go ahead. Keep going. I want to
1: I was say, let's get to the business at hand. The real reason you're here is to sell some books. You've got your brand new book out, and it's a great title, great cover art. Great forward by a great president. The book is Trump 2.0, The Revolution That Will Permanently Transform America. The forward is by the man himself, President Donald J. Trump. And Sean, honestly, you're the only guy who can really, from a position of knowledge, influence, and firsthand experience, write this book. You were there for Trump 1.0, and now you're here observing Trump 2.0. Sort of in an overview, what is the key difference right now that you're observing?
2: Yeah, thanks for the shout out on the cover. When I showed the president, he said, wow, this looks really good. And I said, respectfully, sir, it's because it's you. He goes, that's a good point, Sean.
1: No, the lighting and the contrast, the composition. And he said,
2: We were smart enough. We talked to the staff and said, this is what we're thinking of the cover. They looked at it and said, he'll like this. So he has a good team around him that obviously, well, you know, positioned it. So, but I got a kick out of it. He's like, I love the cover. And I'm like, it's your face. He's like, good point. Look, the existential point that I try to get at this book is why is Trump 2.0 different? What happened in those intervening years? And most people, Larry, are very, I think that watch your show and that have watched for years, have a higher degree of political sense. Trump's the only the second president ever and the first one in modern history to have two terms that weren't back to back. So what happened in those 4 years? And I talk about the groundwork that was done between Trump 1.0 and Trump 2.0 and why that was significant, why the work that America First Policy Institute, that Heritage Foundation and Project 2025, America First Legal, Newt Gingrich's organization, why the work they did allowed Trump 2.0 to start really right out of the gate strong. And think about the difference just in the people that occupy key positions in Trump 2.0. Vastly different. And I told the president, this is not a knock in any way on Trump 1.0. Like, we started with a guy who was a businessman, a real estate mogul, a reality star that had never been in politics and had an audacious, ambitious agenda, and I think crushed it. This time, though, in hindsight, they had a chance to think about all those things that they could do differently, and they're crushing it because of them. No matter if you're the biggest Trump hater in the world, you have to acknowledge that what he's done on the border, NATO, national defense, education, MAHA, this is all like supercharged. Most presidents try to get a signature achievement. This president in 1 year has got like nine.
1: Yeah. And I don't think the president, looking back in hindsight at 1.0, really grasped. I don't think any of us grasped the extent that his opponents in Washington, D.C., many of them sadly Republicans in name, would go to try to undermine him and try to destroy him. And I just wonder if it, how much of that do you go into? Because I know people's lives were ruined by those investigations. I know you yourself had to, you know, represent yourself. People don't realize the sacrifice that is made by people who work for the White House when the president is attacked the way he was under the Russian collusion hoax.
2: Yeah, just real quick backwards. I mean, I wasn't a target. I was just a witness. And I don't even want to give you a sense of what the legal bills were because they're quick. I mean, when you have a lawyer who needs a lawyer who needs a paralegal. So many. And the problem was that people just would walk into your office and say, we're expected to do this. Trump 2.0 is so different because, and I do talk a lot about this, how we started and we thought we were doing the right things and we trusted people who we thought had the president's best interest at heart, that understood the president was elected by the American people to do a job. But we now know how many people stood in the way. And Larry, that's why Trump 2.0 is different. And by the way, for everyone who's listening right now, Larry and I are going to the Kennedy Center right before it closes May 15th. If you go to SeanSpicer.com, you can get a free ticket, and join us. So I'm excited to share the story of this and help you along as I do so often.
1: You are my mentor, father figure, aforementioned. And yes, we're so excited. But first of all, it's embarrassing to have to do this, but it's the Trump Kennedy Center that we're going to be appearing at, Sean. That would be the Trump
2: That was a Kennedy test, Center. And I'm glad you passed. It was a test.
1: We'll have an expanded version of this conversation that we've just had, a full hour, one-on-one, yours truly and Sean Spicer talking about this new book. Yes, get your free ticket. And then also we have some VIP tickets. You can join us on the rooftop of the Trump Kennedy Center for a special VIP cocktail party. And that's sponsored by Town Hall. So own the family here.
2: I'm Sean. Excited. Really thanks excited to the guys at Town Hall. And all of it, if you just go to SeanSpicer.com or to the Trump Kennedy website, either one, you know, you get your tickets May 15th. We're excited to do this. And Larry, I'll be working with you. We're going to the mall to get outfits. There'll be matching.
1: Absolutely. Sean, good luck with the book and your career. I'm really proud of you. You're getting close to me. Well done.
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5: Bowie, northbound on 301. That's jammed to get past the crash. North of 214 Central Avenue. Follow police direction. Heading out of Fort Washington, a continuous delay on 210, almost to the Beltway. Crashes north of Kirby Road. Delays back near Swan Creek Road. Into Woodbridge, crash on 95 northbound after the Prince William Parkway. That was cleared. Volume north of that between Lorton and Newington. Outer Loop, once you cross the American Legion Bridge, crash to the shoulder. Watch for residual delays. Now from GarageDoorRepair.com, the WMAL Weather Channel forecast.
24: A good start here to our Monday and the new work week. We'll have dry weather, some overcast in with some clearing this morning, and then a mix of clouds and sunshine this afternoon. Milder, 77. Tonight, 60 and mainly clear. Outside the Beltway, a bit cooler. And a southwest breeze will push us up to about 85 with sunshine tomorrow. From the Weather Channel, meteorologist Ray Stajic on WMAL.
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1: Larry O'Connor, O'Connor and Company from your nation's capital. Following up on our top story this morning, by the way, there's some reports the IRGC over in Iran is claiming that they have fired on and hit an American warship. CENTCOM has now responded to that, saying fake news. CENTCOM says that this is made up and not true. The U.S. continues to enforce the naval blockade on Iranian ports, and there has been no activity there. So who are you going to believe, U.S. CENTCOM or the IRGC? Well, I'm sure Morning Joe will be believing the bad guys and our enemies, but that's what CENTCOM is saying right now. We'll continue to follow that story and many more this morning. But let's quick shift to ongoing concern and confusion almost over Marco Rubio's insistence on taking on job after job after job after job. Right now, he is our Secretary of State and doing a damn good job. He's also acting National Security Advisor, although he's been acting National Security Advisor for like 9 months. How long are you the acting National Security? It's weird to me. He's obviously doing a great job as National Security Advisor because this is a position that does not need Senate confirmation. Ambassador Mike Walls is now our ambassador to the United Nations, former congressman. He was National Security Advisor, and then he was moved to that position. President Trump hasn't seen need to replace him. He's got his acting NSA, and I guess Rubio's doing a great job. So we should probably just lose the acting part. He's also acting U.S. archivist, which is hilarious to me. He's the acting archivist for the United States of America. He's the acting administrator of USAID because that was basically folded and put under the umbrella of the State Department. And there are many other jobs that people believe he should have or would take, because, of course, there's a meme going on that shows him sitting on the couch of the Oval Office during the meeting with President Zelensky of Ukraine, looking kind of angry and perturbed. And you know these memes. They sort of dress him up in various costumes and outfits for the next job that he's going to have to take. Apparently, Secretary Rubio loves this kind of thing, and he's sort of owning it. Last week, when Caroline Leavitt went on her maternity leave to have her child, he barged into the press briefing room and pretended like he is now taking on the job as acting press secretary. He seems to be enjoying himself. And speaking of enjoying himself, he legit took on a job over the weekend. Apparently, this really is a hobby of his. He's an old school 90s DJ, and he literally took over the DJ duties at a wedding. That's right. He is now DJ Marco. Take a look at this. It went viral over the weekend.

0: do it. He like hit the climax of the music. He's got the cans on, listening to the music through the earphones. But I do love the fact, by the way, that he's still dressed in his Secretary of State uniform. He's got the dark suit and the light blue tie, but apparently Secretary Rubio is a part-time hobbyist as a DJ, and he's cranking the tunes, and the wedding seemed to enjoy it. So add that to the list of things that Marco Rubio can do. It's pretty impressive to be Secretary of State DJ Marco spinning the I like the fact that they still play records, I guess, at these things, but there he is. There are the memes of him dressed as a drop the beat DJ. And for those of you who aren't watching the radio program, you can make sure you check this out at Salem News Channel so you can see everything that Marco did over the weekend. We'll also tweet it out on our accounts there on social media. Hey, while we've got you, we do want to hear from you all morning long, 855-784-4255. It's been a loaded show, but some of you want to jump in. And we'll start with Randy in Knoxville, Tennessee, listening in there in the Volunteer State on the iHeart app. Hey, Randy, thanks for tuning in. I'm Larry O'Connor.
1: 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Nice to meet you. Enjoy the show. 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And may the 4th be with you.
0: That's right. Happy May the 4th day. When they told me today was going to be the go day for the new show, I was like, oh, yeah, I'm ready.
1: I think that it's a good idea for Trump and the Republicans, the Speaker, all of us to say what Trump brought up is let's get rid of the IRS. Let's replace it with the old school that made us the big, powerful, wonderful country we are. Customs, tariffs, make sure they know it ain't going to cost you anything. It's the guys that import their junk into our country, and everybody hates the IRS, and that could help us to keep these lunatic Democrats from taking over the House.
0: Well, sounds like a true Tennessean, because you already enjoy not paying state income tax. Randy, it sounds like you just want to get rid of all the income tax that you have to deal with completely across the board and make America Tennessee again. And I don't think that's a bad political message either. So there are a lot of advisors to the president, a lot of strong conservative voices who do get concerned about the impact on tariffs on the economy. But if you had to trade between income tax and tariffs, if they actually could replace the federal budget and the revenue side, well, I think that that's worth talking about. And I know Secretary of the Treasury Scott Bessent seems to be in that camp as well. But just for pure politics, you're right, Randy. Pure politics, make war on the IRS, severely cut taxes, or maybe even eliminate it, go to a flat tax in the meantime. That's political gold. Randy, thanks for tuning in. And hopefully Tennessee is going to redistrict soon for the midterms. I keep it here. There's more to come on O'Connor and Company. I'm Larry O'Connor.
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9: WMAL News at 8. Good morning, everyone. I'm John Matthews. One of three kayakers who were fished out of the Potomac River after they fell out of their watercraft Sunday afternoon near Great Falls has died. One of the three kayakers was already unconscious by the time rescue crews arrived. He later died in the hospital. The area where this took place has very low water and treacherous hydraulics. A death investigation is underway. A house fire on North Horner's Lane in Rockville Sunday afternoon has left eight people homeless.
10: They had some pretty heavy fire conditions coming from a two-story house. The occupants were reported out. Occupants and pets were reported out at that point. Firefighters made some pretty quick work of it, but pretty significant fire, significant damage.
9: Montgomery Fire spokesman Pete Perringer says the damage tops $400,000, the fire believed to be electrical in nature. Another day, another lawsuit aimed at one of President Trump's pet projects for D.C.
11: The Trump administration will take over the East Potomac Golf Course. They say they are taking it over to start renovations to the facilities. However, 7 News has learned that the D.C. Preservation League has filed a motion to stop the administration from moving forward. All this comes after the Washington Post reported the administration approached the Washington Commanders organization about taking over the course, and after the president canceled the government's lease with the National Lynx Trust.
9: 7 News' Josh Chapin, an emergency court hearing being held today. The data center debates are coming nonstop. Montgomery County Council member Evan Glass pushing a moratorium on them.
12: Glass, who's also a candidate for county executive, wants to be sure Montgomery has enough time to consider data center zoning. Glass and many others who want to restrict data centers in the county cite concerns that their power demands drive up everyone's electric bills.
13: My inbox and phone have been flooded with people just sharing their concerns.
12: The bill's future is uncertain. In March, the council turned down Glass's effort to create a data center task force to consider the impacts of the centers. Matt Coates on WMAL and WMAL.com.
9: The firing of a key contractor for Baltimore's Key Bridge is making residents uneasy.
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15: 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The turmoil leading to a search for new contractor could delay build completion from 2028 to 2030. To those critical of how the job is being handled, State Transportation Authority Director Bruce Gartner.
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9: The Dow futures are down 219 points. NASDAQ futures down 23. Sports. The Nationals beat the Brewers 3-2 at Nats Park. They avoid the sweep. The Orioles give up 7 runs in the 8th inning. They get blown out by the Yankees. The O's have lost 4 straight. Up next, traffic and weather.
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20: Baltimore-Washington Parkway crash into Laurel is northbound, just north of 197. No change in the district. Inbound over the Douglas Bridge, we still have ongoing police activity blocking the right lane. Absolute crawl on the Suitland Parkway back near Alabama Avenue. Extra time, patience, or avoiding that area in your best interest. Crash cleanup continues on 210 northbound north of Livingston Road. This is before the Beltway. 395 slows to Duke Street, and again near the Pentagon across the 14th Street Bridge. Now from Garage Door Repair.com, the WMAL Weather Channel forecast.
21: Dry and milder weather on the way. Seeing a little cloud this morning, but some sun will mix in as we head on through the day. A breeze out of the southwest, 77. Tonight, we'll clear it, drop back to 60. 50s outside the Beltway. Good look at Tuesday, breezy and warm, sunny, 85. From the Weather Channel Race Stage at WMAL.
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0: Six minutes after the hour from your nation's capital, it's O'Connor and Company. Good morning. I'm Larry O'Connor. And for, well, many years now, about to start our 15th year in Washington, D.C., the WMAL audience, that's the greater Washington area, D.C., Maryland, Northern Virginia. I've had the privilege and honor to have a daily conversation, mostly in the mornings, certainly for the last 6 years, and for my first 5 years here in Washington, then for a few years, I was riding shotgun with everyone driving home in the afternoon drive slot, but mornings have been my home most of my radio career. And starting today on May the 4th, 2026, we're expanding that conversation. So all my friends in Washington on WMAL, our flagship station, we've got company. We're now heard across the Salem Radio Network. That's about 150 or so and growing radio stations all across the country. Many live during 3 a.m. and 6 a.m. out there on the West Coast. Some people listen to us after the fact, and a lot of people up and down the Eastern Seaboard and in the Midwest listening live right now. And so I appreciate everyone joining us from across the country. And I've gotten a lot of notes from people in Washington, and they all seem to have the same question. Hey, great job, Larry. Really excited that you're national. But what about Patrice? What about Bethany? What about Cassie? What about all the great co-hosts? It's true. For the last several years, we've had a rotating crew of co-hosts who have joined me each morning. Julie Gunlock, who suffered a health incident earlier this year, was our co-host for quite some time, Monday through Wednesday. But she's in recovery right now from that health incident. I just want everyone to know that all of those ladies who joined me on a regular basis as co-hosts, they're all welcome back, and we're going to have them back. In fact, Patrice is already booked for this upcoming Friday. And all of them will be part of our team here. It is O'Connor and Company that reflects the cavalcade of guests that we have here, booked by my longtime collaborator and executive producer, Heather Hunter, who continues on this program for its new national footing. And all of the ladies, including Bethany and Cassie Smedley and Beverly Hallberg and Carrie Lucas. And yes, when Julie is back and ready to go, I can't wait to have her back on this program too. They're still part of this program. They're still part of O'Connor and Company, and I can't wait to have them back. So stay tuned. Your regular team of morning co-hosts are going to be part of this program in one capacity or another, and I can't wait to have them back. But thank you. Thank you, everybody in Washington, D.C., for supporting this show and supporting me in particular. And we're thrilled that we can share our morning conversation that we've had all these years here in Washington with the rest of the country. Thank you to everybody at WMAL for making this happen. It truly was quite a feat to get everybody on the same page. And, of course, thank you to our new home with Salem as well. All right, let's get on with the news here. Pete Buttigieg used to be the Secretary of Transportation. And as far as I know, his biggest contribution to the transportation infrastructure was pretending that he rode a bike to work every day. You remember that? In his first couple of months, he would drive a chauffeured security giant SUV that got about 8 miles to a gallon in Washington, and then it would drop him off about 5 blocks from the Department of Transportation. He'd get out, take a bike from the back of the SUV, put on a little dorky-looking helmet, and then ride the rest of the way, just so that they could make video of him for his Instagram account. I wish I were making it up, but that's what he did. His other contribution was to say that certain bridges and overpasses in major American cities were racist. And he oversaw a huge chunk of tens of billions of dollars that got allocated to the Department of Transportation so that he could build electric chargers all across the country for all those electric vehicles you were going to buy, which you didn't, so that they could get charged, which you couldn't, because at the end of the day, all those tens of billions of dollars basically produced, I think, 7 chargers. Meanwhile, Elon Musk, in the free market, private industry, corporation, he already had a network of electric chargers for his electric vehicle, the Tesla, which you did want to buy, and you continue to buy as it's the number one domestically made automobile in America and continues to have the highest favorability and loyalty from Tesla owners. By the way, full disclosure, I include myself as one of them. I own a Tesla. I own 2, in fact, and not because I'm trying to save the planet, not because I believe in climate change and global warming. In fact, when I come home from driving my electric vehicle, I actually go in the backyard and I take an old tire and I set it on fire, releasing as many carbon emissions as I can into the environment. That's my carbon offset that I like to do. Okay, that's not true. That's just hyperbolic, but you get the point. I didn't buy a Tesla because I'm trying to save the planet, because I don't think buying a different car has anything to do with so-called global warming. I bought it because it's a really well-engineered car and it's great to drive. But that's the point, you see, under Pete Buttigieg and Joe Biden and the Democrat Marxist left, they want to force you to make a decision against your will. So they spent a ton of money subsidizing electric vehicles that weren't as well engineered and basically only made money because they were subsidized by the federal government. And lo and behold, now you've got major automobile manufacturers like Ford and GM starting to scale back their EV manufacturing because, well, the money's not there anymore. Because the Department of Transportation and Energy and other departments under Joe Biden's watch, when your inflation was sky high, they're no longer paying to make a car that nobody wants. It's amazing what happens when Marxists are in charge. So let's get back to Secretary of Transportation Pete Buttigieg, because over the weekend, something major happened. Spirit Airlines officially ceased operations. Now, this leaves a lot of travelers stranded. This leaves a lot of travelers wondering, number one, what are they going to do with the tickets they've already purchased? But number two, will there be a low-cost, cheap fare airline for me to use if I want to travel somewhere with a no-frills package that Spirit offers? Now, frankly, I was never a fan of the idea of Spirit Airlines. I never flew it. I did book my kids one time on Spirit Airlines because I wanted to get them the cheapest fare to fly out to visit me in Washington.

0: Marxists in the Senate like Elizabeth Warren. They blocked that merger, and they were celebrated across the board. Blocking that merger from JetBlue and Spirit Airlines ended up being the death knell, the death sentence for Spirit Airlines. That's why we are here where we are today. Secretary of Treasury Scott Bessent was asked about this over the weekend, and here's what he had to say.
1: The Democrats did not want Spirit to merge with JetBlue a year ago, and now we see that Spirit Airlines closed operations. The Treasury was supposed to be doing a deal to save this company. Can you tell us what happened?
2: Sure, Maria. So this is just more of the mess we inherited from the Biden administration. In September 2022, Elizabeth Warren, who loves to write letters, sent a letter to the Justice Department, to the Labor, to the Transport Department, saying that they should oppose the merger with Spirit Airlines. JetBlue wanted to buy them for 3.8.
0: Yeah, amen. 100% accurate. That's exactly what Senator Warren did, and she tweeted out at the time, and boy, is it coming back to bite her now. She tweeted out that she opposed this merger. Here's what she said. I've warned for months that a JetBlue Spirit Airlines merger would have led to fewer flights and fewer fares. The Justice Department and Department of Transportation were right to stand up for consumers and fight against runaway airline consolidation. This is a Biden win for flyers. Well, how's that Biden win looking now? You worried about fewer trips and fewer options for passengers and consumers? Now Spirit Airlines is dead in the water. So no genius, but I think if one of those airlines completely ceases to operate, that means fewer options and fewer choices. Indeed, at the time, Senator Chris Murphy, he loved this idea, and he put a lengthy video out for social media. Here's a little bit of it.
3: So this week, at the request of the Biden administration, a federal judge blocked a big airline merger between two airlines you've heard of, JetBlue and Spirit. I want to tell you why this is really important for consumers, but also for...
0: Really important. He goes on to say how great it is and how wonderful it is, and you should be grateful that this merger was blocked. And of course, again, here we are today, just a year and a half later, and that merger means, the blocking of the merger means Spirit Airlines is no more. This is what happens when the government intrudes and gets in the way of what free market does better than anyone else. And these Democrats, they won't apologize for a damn thing.
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6: Do you owe $10,000? WMAL traffic from the Hadid Carpet Cleaning Traffic Center. Heads up on the Virginia Beltway. The crash is on the inner loop before Braddock Road along the left side. We're bunched up leaving 95 northbound out of Newington. No change on the Douglas Bridge. Right lane remains blocked with ongoing police activity. Not only affects South Capitol Street, but the Suitland Parkway at a crawl before Alabama Avenue. 210, crash northbound north of Kirby Hill Road before the Beltway is cleared. Now from GarageDoorRepair.com, the WMAL Weather Channel forecast.
7: Dry and milder weather on the way. By tomorrow, we could be pushing the middle 80s, which will be about 10 degrees above average. Seeing a little cloud this morning, but some sun will mix in as we head on through the day. A breeze out of the southwest, 77. Tonight, we'll clear it, drop back to 60, 50s outside the Beltway. Good look at Tuesday, breezy and warm, sunny 85. From the Weather Channel, Ray Stajic, WMAL.
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5: WMAL and Company. Coming up, we've got Scott Jennings joining us. He is absolutely a rising star in the conservative commentariat. And by the way, speaking of Scott Jennings, if you'd like, you could vacation with Scott Jennings. That's right. You can go on a cruise in the Gulf of America this November. We're going to give you more details on it. But Scott Jennings and Mike Gallagher and the one and only Kurt Schlichter will be joining me on a cruise this November on the Gulf of America cruise. It's going to be pretty awesome. And you can go to LarryCruise.com. We're going to have a lot of events on the ship. You can do Q&As with us. We'll do stage shows. We'll have a back and forth camaraderie. And the cool thing about this vacation, by the way, at LarryCruise.com, is that, you know, when you're on the ship, if you want to talk politics, you want to talk your love for America as we celebrate America 250 from the Gulf of America, you want to talk about the midterms that just happened because this will be a week after the midterms. Well, you can do that without looking over your shoulder and wondering if some crazy leftist with blue hair and a nose ring is going to, you know, come down at you and start yelling at you, because everyone on the ship with us are like-minded individuals. I mean, we're in a little club there. It's called an American-loving patriotic club. So it's kind of cool to vacation with like-minded individuals, including me and Scott Jennings and Kurt Schlichter and Mike Gallagher. Oh, and Jennifer Horn, also a host from our AM 870 KRLA out in Los Angeles. It's going to be awesome. So hopefully you can join us. Go to LarryCruise.com. LarryCruz.com. Oh, speaking of cruising, Pete Buttigieg. Pete Buttigieg, we just talked about him when he was in charge of the Department of Transportation. And, oh, yeah, he did his own victory lap on Spirit Airlines back in the day when he bought. Speaking of that, there's gaslighting going on right here. I saw this from Democrats and Democrat apologists and liberal commentators over the weekend saying the Department of Transportation and the Biden administration didn't block the merger between Spirit Airlines and JetBlue. It was a judge. It was a court that blocked it. The Biden administration literally sued. It wouldn't have even been in front of a judge unless Merrick Garland and Biden's Justice Department, along with the Department of Transportation, actually sued to block the merger. So don't stand there and say, well, the judge just stepped in. The judge would have never known about it if the Biden team hadn't stopped it. And yes, he was celebrating that back in the day. Americans deserve robust competition and affordable airfares. So the Department of Transportation supports the Justice Department's antitrust lawsuit. Yeah, but again, robust competition, well, it's so robust that it ends up sending one of the airlines into bankruptcy. It doesn't exist anymore. So what have you really done here? But it's not stopping Pete Buttigieg from thinking he can be president of the United States. Now, you remember he ran back in 2020 and he was doing okay until Barack Obama and his minions decided that they were going to fix the game for Joe Biden. And then he became Joe Biden's Secretary of Transportation. The rest is history. Now he wants to run again. And he's doing town halls all over the place. He's actually polling literally at zero right now with African-American voters in the Democrat primaries. But that doesn't stop him from thinking he can be president. So take a listen to this. Here he was in Oklahoma at this town hall talking about our democracy, which, of course, is not a democracy. It's a constitutional republic that uses democracy to choose our representatives. But that doesn't matter. Here's Pete Buttigieg being a moron.
6: But one thing that would make a huge difference is if we selected our president by letting the person who got the most votes actually take the office instead of the National Electoral College. It would be a really good idea.
5: Yeah, great idea. Oh, you know, and he, listen, he used to be sort of like that very nice gay nephew that you all have, who or the gay neighbor of your friend who lives down the street and their son ended up being gay. But he's such a nice guy and he always helps around at Thanksgiving. He always, you know, joins in the kitchen and helps make the food and everything. Now, he sort of warped that image into becoming a real smartass, if I may say. He just comes across as a snot-nosed little smartass. And that line, oh, it gets such applause. But people spent the time over the weekend reminding the secretary that Donald Trump did get the most votes in the last election, in the popular vote over Kamala Harris, the woman who wouldn't pick Pete Buttigieg to be her running mate because he's gay. But secondarily, and more importantly, the reason we have an electoral college is so the people in the most populous cities like New York, San Francisco, Los Angeles, and Chicago can't decide for the rest of the country who our president is. Oh, and by the way, those cities in particular and the states they're in, known for their corruption in their election system. So when they say things like that, you know what it's really about, and it's not democracy.
7: New movie, The Dragon's Prophecy. Dinesh D'Souza brings the new Middle East into focus with a message of perseverance, faith, and a shared global destiny.
8: Could the fate of the world, of humanity itself, be somehow tied to this place?
9: Well, at long last, we have peace in the Middle East.
10: Israel and Christians are coming together in a way they have never been before, since the Book of Acts.
7: But is this the end of Hamas and radical Islam? What does the Bible say?
10: We have to become fighters in the spirit for God. 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
12: 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Good morning, everyone. I'm John Matthews. Iran is threatening to attack as the U.S. guide ships through the Strait of Hormuz.
13: President Trump describes Project Freedom as an attempt to help some of the 2,000 ships and 20,000 seafarers who have been stranded since the start of Operation Epic Fury. But Iran's military says it'll attack U.S. forces if they enter the Strait of Hormuz. Ships which have been unable to transit the strait are said to be running low on drinking water, food and other supplies. Jonathan Savage, Fox News.
12: Former New York Mayor Rudy Giuliani in the hospital.
14: Giuliani was reported in critical but stable condition, according to a statement posted on X. Ted Goodman, a political strategist who worked with Giuliani, said, quote, Giuliani is a fighter who has faced every challenge in his life with unwavering strength, and he's fighting with that same level of strength. The former mayor hosted his online show Friday night from Palm Beach. Jim Osman, Fox News.
12: The man who climbed atop the Frederick Douglass Bridge Friday to protest the Trump administration still up there, but Guido Reichstadter put out a post overnight claiming he would be coming down soon. Police have kept traffic open in some fashion on the bridge through the weekend. They have not confirmed his identity. The Dow's down 136, NASDAQ futures up 31. In sports, the Nats win, the Orioles lose. Traffic and weather next.
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20: Crash cleanup continues. Virginia Beltway interloop before Braddock Road left half of the roadway blocked. Watch for delays merging off in northbound 95. Unusual slowdowns into the district. This is all because of the situation on the inbound Douglas Bridge, where we still have police activity blocking the right lane. South Capitol Street affected. Inbound Suitland Parkway to crawl before Alabama Avenue. Route 4, Pennsylvania Avenue, leaving the Beltway going outbound. That's jammed from the Beltway to the long-term work zone at the Suitland Parkway. Now, from Garage Door Repair. Air.com, the WMAL Weather Channel forecast.
21: We'll have dry weather, some overcast in with some clearing this morning, and then a mix of clouds and sunshine this afternoon. Milder, 77. Tonight, 60 and mainly clear. Outside the Beltway, a bit cooler. And a southwest breeze will push us up to about 85 with sunshine tomorrow. From the Weather Channel, meteorologist Ray Stajicon, WMAL.
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5: Kansas City, Missouri looks fantastic this morning. Good morning, Kansas City. Of course, that's where my predecessor, the great Chris DeGaulle, and my best friend, he was the best man at my wedding, literally, about 10 and a half years ago. Chris DeGaulle now running for Congress, and I'm honored to pick up the microphone here on our first day nationally on the Connor and Company. And I'm also thrilled to be joined by my new colleague, Scott Jennings, who does afternoons on Salem. And of course, you know him as a contributor at CNN and author of the best-selling book, A Revolution of Common Sense, because it is funny, Scott Jennings. When we put forth some common sense ideas, you know, like you should prove that you're a citizen before you register, or maybe we shouldn't have men in young girls' locker rooms in high school, that suddenly that's a radical position. It really is just common sense. So it's great to talk to you as always, Scott. Well,
0: good to talk to you, Larry. That's crazy talk where I work over at CNN. That's crazy talk.
5: Yeah.
0: That'll get you in trouble over there.
5: Speaking of the crazies at CNN, I want to talk to you about what happened last week and how Jim Acosta is now calling for you to get fired, which is pretty ironic. All these former CNN employees now calling for you to join them on the ranks of the unemployment line. But first, I understand you're actually in Baton Rouge, Louisiana, which is sort of ground zero for some redistricting thanks to last week's Supreme Court decision. What's happening in Baton Rouge right now?
0: Yeah, thanks. I am here at the state capitol in Louisiana. I had planned to be here for an event, which I did last night, and I'm going to host my show this afternoon on Salem from the state capitol. I'm a guest here of the governor, Jeff Landry. We'll be using his press office, and I'm going to be interviewing Michael Echols, who's the House Majority Floor Leader. And what's going on in Louisiana, of course, the case that went to the Supreme Court that changed the Voting Rights Act situation for map drawing purposes emanated from Louisiana. So basically, Louisiana's map is now unconstitutional. They are going to begin the process of changing that here shortly. And there are six congressional seats here. It's currently 4-2 Republican. And some people want to take it to 6-0. Some people want to take it to 5-1. And I'm going to interview Mr. Echols about how that's going to shake out. Interestingly, he has been himself a candidate for Congress under the old maps. And the governor has postponed the House election. So it's a little strange here. They were going to have a primary here in Louisiana for the House, but the governor has postponed that so they can draw the maps. It will now most likely go back to a November open primary. The Senate race in Louisiana is going to stay. Senator Bill Cassidy is the incumbent. He's facing two challengers. He's in a lot of trouble here politically. So voters in Louisiana in a closed primary will vote for Senate in a couple of weeks. Most likely, they'll vote in an open primary for the new House map in November.
5: And that primary is interesting. President Trump has endorsed one of the Republicans in that race. And a lot of people believe that because it's so divided, it's going to be competitive. They're saying the same thing about Texas right now with Paxton Cornyn, excuse me, that it's dividing the Republican base, and that's going to allow a Democrat to sneak in and steal it. What's your analysis there? Do you think, is Texas really going to go blue? Is Louisiana going to go blue because we're having a challenging primary?
0: No, I don't think so. Whoever comes out of the Republican primary and runoff situation, I think will be the next senator from Louisiana. The real intrigue here is who's going to make the runoff. You know, you've got Julia Letlow, who's a congresswoman who has Trump's endorsement. You have John Fleming, who's the state treasurer, former congressman, who's well-liked in the state and also has been a Trump ally. And then you have the incumbent Cassidy. I mean, you have to get to 50% in order to avoid a runoff. You know, it's kind of a third, a third, a third, and we'll see which two make the runoff. My general view is that Cassidy is in really rough shape and is highly unlikely to be reelected. But will a Republican hold the seat in Louisiana? Absolutely.
5: Scott Jennings, by the way, has forgotten more about Kentucky politics than most people know. And I am curious. I haven't seen much talk about Kentucky and how this Supreme Court decision affects the districts there. What's your analysis now on how Kentucky is going to shake out?
0: So Kentucky's districts, we have six congressmen in Kentucky. It's currently 5-1. There was some thought earlier this cycle that Kentucky might try to redraw and go to 6-0. And there was some resistance to that in the Kentucky legislature, even before this ruling. I don't think they're going to do it for this cycle. It doesn't feel like it. Their legislative session just ended. They have a Democrat governor who obviously wouldn't want to call them into session to get rid of the only Democrat in Congress. Could they do it? Yes, and I'm sure there'll be some people who want to look at that for 2028, but I think Kentucky's going to stand pat. The big Kentucky political news from Friday night, other than everybody gathering for the Kentucky Derby this weekend, was that President Trump waded into the Kentucky Senate primary to, you know, there's Republicans running to replace Mitch McConnell, who's retiring, and Trump has been rather silent on this, and he endorsed Congressman Andy Barr, who represents Lexington. And he engineered getting this other guy, Nate Morris, out of the race. And so now it's Andy Barr and Daniel Cameron, the former attorney general, who are left in the race. Trump is with Barr. And today we've seen Senator John Thune and Senator Tim Scott, head of the NRSC, endorse Andy Barr. So the party, as directed by Trump, is moving to get behind Andy Barr. The primary there is in 2 weeks.
5: Amazing. And thank you for that insight. That's right. I saw that endorsement. It was really interesting, by the way, where the president announced it, first teased it out and said he's going to make a great ambassador. But he didn't say what he would be ambassador. Well, we'll find something for him, but he'll be an ambassador. That's how, that's pretty hardcore politics right there.
0: Yeah, Morris was languishing, to be honest. He never really caught on. He ran a fairly, you know, sometimes when you're a first-time candidate and people don't really know you and you spend all your time attacking everybody else, it, you know, you got to build up a little credibility at first before they'll believe your attacks on others. But at any rate, Trump finally sorted it out. And I think Andy Barr is going to be a great senator. Now, the Democrats do have a primary. They will put up a candidate, but highly likely here that this seat is a likely Republican seat in the fall. And you'd hope the party wouldn't have to spend much resources to hang on to it.
5: You'd think Kentucky is a pretty solid red state, and certainly the way they vote for federal government, it is unnerving that they sometimes, you know, flirt with the idea of having a Democrat governor.
0: We do have a Democrat governor now named Andy Beshear. His father was also governor.
5: Yeah.
0: And, you know, Kentucky.
5: And he thinks
0: Kentucky
5: he can be president.
0: The movement. Yeah. And it's interesting. We have off-year gubernatorial elections, so Kentucky will elect a governor in 27. That does change the turnout matrix somewhat. You get a much, much lower turnout, different kinds of voters. I've often wondered if Kentucky elected its governor, say, on the same cycle as presidential, that would have probably benefited the party. I mean, frankly, we've elected two Republican governors during my career, one in 03 and one in 2015. In both cases, they had sort of tumultuous first terms, and the voters just decided they didn't like them. And so, you know, one of the things that you have to do is when you win elections, you have to do good, and good policy and good operations make good politics. Republicans failed at that on a couple of occasions, and Democrats were able to take advantage of it. I think next year, the next governor of Kentucky is somebody well known to your audience, and that is Jamie Comer. He's the chairman of the House Oversight Committee. He's congressman from Kentucky's first district. He's on Fox and all the conservative channels, you know, 24 hours a day. My instinct is he is highly likely to be the next governor of Kentucky.
5: Yeah, we've had Chairman Comer on the program quite a bit. And, of course, the Oversight Committee has a whole lot of say in what happens in the District of Columbia, our flagship station, WMAL. So he will make a good governor. And you're right. You should win that going away. That'd be great. Listen, one other thing that I want to ask you about here and has to do with how the military efforts in the Middle East might affect these midterms going in. You saw the president very wisely announced a conclusion to Operation Epic Fury. That keeps him clean on the War Powers Act. Congress can't come in and say, hey, you need to come to us for permission. We're now in a new phase here, as he put it, a humanitarian aid assignment, so that we're going to escort these ships through the Strait of Hormuz with our Navy vessels. And then if they get fired upon and if they have to engage militarily, well, then the clock starts ticking again with a new military operation 60 days. How do you think this is going to affect the election at this point? It seems we saw it earlier. 75% of Americans think we are winning this military engagement. Yeah. And in the long run, this is going to be a good thing, not just for us, but for the world.
0: I think Americans know we're winning. I do think people look up at the gas station sign and it, you know, it hurts. I mean, look, you know, it'd be folly to ignore it. So if there's high gas prices, $4 or $5 gas prices on election day, that's a bad thing for the president and the president's party. But look what the reality is. The naval blockade has effectively evaporated the Iranian economy. We've destroyed their currency. You know, at some point, my suspicion is China's going to come along and say, okay, guys, we got to get back to business here. We need our oil. And then all of a sudden, you get it to a place where you get a resolution. My view on this is, however you felt about the choice to go into it, which I supported, some people didn't, but we're in it now. And so now that you're in it, how do you get out of it? And in my view, the only way to get out of it is complete and total victory. And what is complete and total victory? They cannot have a nuclear weapon. The president has said this over and over and over again. I still hear Democrats say they're confused about the mission. We're not going to let these butchers have nuclear weapons with which to kill us. It's a pretty good mission. And I think the American people support it. And so if you exit this because of a naval blockade and a negotiated settlement without them having a nuclear weapon, that's a win. And then gas prices will come down and the American people will say this was a good thing.
5: So you got into it on the program Abby Phillips hosted. It's Newsnight, CNN Newsnight last week. And, of course, a moment went viral where, you know, it's funny, Scott, I hear all the time, we play a lot of your clips on my town hall show that I stream live every day at noon. And everybody says, how does Scott keep his cool? How does he stay so cool and collected and smile and just deal with it when these guys are, it's always four against one. And what happened was they sat you right next to a guy who was looking for a viral moment. And there are certain rules on these panel shows. You know, you don't infringe on people's personal space. And he was actively infringing on your personal space, acting, you know, frankly, kind of like a smartass. And you had at it. And you turned to the moderator and said, do something about this. I'm not going to take it. First of all, if you want to reflect on that moment, go for it. But I think it's actually more interesting that suddenly everybody wants you to get fired for that moment. How do you respond to them like Jim Acosta and Keith Olbermann?
0: Yeah, look, I mean, it's not the first time Jim Acosta and Keith Olbermann said I should be murdered one day. So now he only says I should be fired. So I guess I'm moving in the right direction.
5: Absolutely. You know?
0: So there you go.
5: Congratulations.
0: So we're headed in the right direction with Keith. You know, with Jim, you know, he's a... I think he sounds like a bitter person, but there's sort of a cottage industry on the left. It's been going on for years. They don't think conservatives should be allowed to speak. I mean, they don't think any conservative should be allowed to speak on CNN or anywhere else. And my view is,
5: that's right,
0: debates are good. Keeping your hands to yourself and getting out of my physical space is good. And I think a little more civil debate would be a good thing.
5: You are guilty of being conservative. That's really what the harm you bring to CNN, apparently. Well, Scott, always a great conversation. It was really nice to socialize with you last week in D.C. And if you want to join the fun, you can join us on the Gulf of America cruise. As I mentioned before, go to LarryCruise.com. Scott and I would enjoy having a drink with you on the Lido deck. And Kurt Schlichter is buying. Scott, great talking with you, my friend. Enjoy Baton Rouge.
0: Great to talk to you. I look forward to the cruise and the congrats on the new show. You're going to be great. We're big fans.
5: Thanks, brother. Appreciate it. All right, coming up, we always joke about Marco Rubio having multiple jobs, and in the last hour we talked about him being a wedding DJ. Well, forget all that. Set it all aside. Everyone's wondering what Donald Trump's going to do post-presidency. I've got an idea. I think he's going to play the improv. Stay tuned. You'll see.
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24: WMAL traffic from the Hadid Carpet Cleaning Traffic Center. Crash cleanup on the Virginia Beltway inner loop before Braddock Road just about wrapped up. So watch for activity on the shoulder, but we are jammed leaving 95 northbound, almost back out of Newington. 395 north, solid delays across the 14th Street Bridge. That slows the George Washington Parkway each direction to merge into the backups. The Douglas Bridge is a mess. Inbound over the Douglas Bridge, we still have a lot of police activity ongoing, blocking the right lane, jam South Capitol Street and the Suitland Parkway. Now from GarageDoorRepair.com, the WMAL Weather Channel forecast.
21: Pretty good start here to our Monday and the new work week. We'll have dry weather, some overcast in with some clearing this morning, and then a mix of clouds and sunshine this afternoon. Milder, 77. Tonight, 60 and mainly clear. Outside the Beltway, a bit cooler. And a southwest breeze will push us up to about 85 with sunshine tomorrow. On the Weather Channel, meteorologist Ray Stajic on WMAL.
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5: Sun rising in San Francisco. Good morning to 860 The Answer in that fine town and everyone else on the West Coast up and down. Larry O'Connor here, O'Connor and Company. You know, we often talk about Marco Rubio having multiple jobs. We riffed on it a bit in the last hour there with his activities as a wedding DJ now, in addition to being Secretary of State and acting National Security Advisor. But set that aside for a moment. President Trump is a man of many talents. And as everybody wonders what he might do post-presidency, I've got a suggestion. Anyone who's ever witnessed a Trump speech live or a rally or what have you, you know that the best parts of those speeches are the things that aren't written by the speech writers, the parts that aren't in the teleprompter. When he begins what is often known as the weave, which is really just Trump going off the reservation and talking about whatever the hell he wants to talk about. And over the weekend, giving a speech to the Forum Club in Palm Beach, he somehow decided to fall on the topic of having a dog in the White House. And well, then this happened.
30: They all wanted me to buy a dog when I went to the White House. They said, sir, you'll be the first president in 68 years or something that doesn't have a dog. I said, it's not going to work for me. No, they like pictures of like Biden walking his dog all the time. But his dog was a vicious dog, kept biting our Secret Service people. No, we had 28 bite problems, 28. This was a violent dog. That's not a dog I'd want. But for 60 years, I guess, even longer, every president's had a dog because they do it for votes. Some of them do it because they love the dog. Probably most of them do it for votes. And I thought it would look quite fake, like the fake news. It was quite fake. Can you imagine? Donald Trump has purchased a lovely, lovely little poodle. And he walks him religiously every day on the White House grounds as he's inspecting the ballroom that's going up. They walk deep down into a foundation that's going down to China. That's a deep, there's a lot of stuff going on in that foundation, let me tell you.
5: Hey, that there, That's good. The timing, the delivery, the pacing, the story arc, and that's the weave, because then he ends up talking about the ballroom and then what's going on in the bunker underneath the ballroom. And it's just, it's great stuff. But there's a lot of comparisons between Trump and Reagan, and I sort of blanch at that myself as a kid, part of the Reagan youth movement back in the 80s. They're very different types of people. But one thing they definitely have in common is their ability to tell a joke and tell a story. And he's just genuinely a funny guy. Ask anyone who worked in that administration. So maybe post-presidency, you'll see him, you know, in front of a brick wall and delivering stand-up. And who knows? Maybe Trump will go on a national arena tour and not talk politics, not talk policy, not talk MAGA, just do a stand-up. Why not? Stranger post-presidencies have happened. 855-784-4255. Love to hear from you. Not much time left today. Some of you are holding on there and have been wanting to talk. So as the week develops, we'll be doing more call segments, and I do want to hear from you. But Jeff from Allentown, Pennsylvania, apparently a legendary contributor to this program, going back to my buddy Chris DeGaulle's days. He wanted to welcome me to the show, welcome me to the network. And Jeff in Allentown, I'm told that you are the UFO guy. All right. Tread carefully here, Jeff, but good morning. Thanks for calling in.
7: Yeah, first of all, congratulations to you. Salem Management did a great job in picking you. So,
5: oh, that's very kind of you. Thank you. I'll ask for a raise tomorrow.
7: There you go. Chris picked me as his UFO guy a while back. Hugh Hewitt, not so much.
5: Well, you'll find that I'm a happy medium between the two. Just so you know, in my early career, I used to fill in for Hugh, and I filled in for Dennis Miller. So that's the best way to describe. And I was brought into the business by Andrew Breitbart. So that's who you got with me. So why are you the UFO guy? Do you have a tinfoil hat? What's the story?
7: No, I've been studying UFOs since 1968. I'm part of MUFON. I'm an investigator for MUFON here in Pennsylvania. But you're talking about Marco Rubio, and he's starring in the Age of Disclosure documentary. So he has another job there.
5: And that's all about the disclosure of the UFO files and the truth is out there thing?
7: It'll bring everybody up to speed from the last 80 years from Roswell to now. And by the way, I'm ultra MAGA, and President Trump will be the disclosure president.
5: All right, Jeff. I know a lot of people are hoping for that. And you can be MAGA. You can be America First. You can be a conservative Republican and also believe that there's life out there on other planets. By the way, you can also be a Bible-believing Christian. I don't think there's anything outside of our faith that suggests that there could be life on other planets. If God wills it so, he could have created life there. Nowhere in Scripture or in the tradition of our church does it say that we are the only beings that God created just on this planet. So who knows? They could be out there. My position on all of this is if they are out there and if they have interacted with us and if they do have interest in us, I don't want to have anything to do with it. To me, the closest thing to a documentary about alien life forms and UFOs is the movie Independence Day, where everybody welcomed these guys saying, finally, we're going to make contact with alien life forms. And then they tried to destroy us. So thank you, but no thank you. Thanks for being part of our first show. I'm Larry O'Connor. It's O'Connor and Company.
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16: WMAL News at 9. Good morning, everyone. I'm John Matthews. A kayaker who was rescued Sunday from the Potomac River has died.
17: First responders in Montgomery County rescued three people from the river near Great Falls around 2 yesterday afternoon. One of the people later died at an area hospital. Officials say the group became separated from their kayaks and ended up along the Virginia shoreline.
16: 7 News, Adriana Hopkins. There's now physical proof the gunfire that struck a U.S. Secret Service agent during the alleged assassination attempt at the Washington Hilton last weekend did come from the weapon of the suspect, Cole Allen.
18: A pellet that came from the buckshot from the defendant's Mossberg pump-action shotgun was intertwined with the fiber of the vest of the Secret Service officer.
19: So it's
18: definitive. Is definitively his bullet.
16: U.S. Attorney Jeanine Pirro told CNN Allen intended to kill that agent and anyone else who came between him and the president. If you've ever driven on the Jersey Turnpike by Newark Airport, you often see planes coming in low for a landing. A bakery truck from Baltimore was doing just that Sunday afternoon when the truck was struck by a Boeing 767 landing at the airport. The crash caught by the truck's dash cam. The driver miraculously only had some cuts from broken glass, and the plane coming in from Venice also landed safely after it also struck a light pole. The NTSB is investigating. Montgomery County Councilmember Evan Glass wants to put the brakes on data centers.
20: Glass plans to introduce legislation tomorrow that would impose a 6-month moratorium on new and pending data center permits. Glass, who's also a candidate for county executive, told supporters that without proper vetting, data center growth would be hard to manage.
31: We do not want to be allowed in county. That's why we're going to figure this out.
20: Earlier this year, several council members rejected Glass's effort to create a data center task force, saying it was unnecessary. Matt Coates on WMAL and WMAL.com.
16: Despite claims that relief is on a fast track, Marylanders are skeptical about a new bridge in Baltimore.
32: I would have thought well on their way of building it by now. It's really messed up.
33: 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State Senator Johnny Ray Solling tells Spotlight on Maryland.
34: We don't know the timeline now. We see the main contractor has been told that we're not going to use you now.
33: That over the contractors and state's numbers not coming together. Estimates for the rebuild have jumped from $1.8 billion to more than $5 billion, and Governor Wes Moore's goal could be delayed by 2 years to 2030.
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16: The weekly gas price report is out, and it's all bad news. The national average has risen 38 cents in just the past week to $4.42 a gallon. That, according to Gas Buddy, it's 2 cents short of the average for D.C. Meanwhile, the D.C. suburbs are in a better shade of bad news. The Maryland average, 426, Virginia, 417. Diesel fuel even worse. In some areas of the country, it's touching $6 a gallon. Analysts at Gas Buddy say while some places could see some small relief in the coming weeks, it won't be widespread. Prices rose in all 50 states last week. Today is May the 4th. And you know what that means.
2: A long time ago in a galaxy far, far away, a franchise was born. May the 4th, as Star Wars fans know it, is finally here, where all things Star Wars are celebrated around the world in IMAX theaters for today only. A 25-minute preview of Star Wars The Mandalorian and Grogu. Then it will be released officially May 22nd. While over on StarWars.com, you can celebrate with the kids by whipping up some dinner celebrations fit for a Wookiee. Michelle Foligno, Fox News.
16: 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NASDAQ futures up 20. Up next, traffic and weather on WMAL.
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16: 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Here is Jamie Witten in the Hadid Carpet Cleaning Traffic Center.
4: Virginia Beltway not out of the woods yet. The good news is the crash interloop before Braddock Road clear to the shoulder. We're still trying to clear out those delays merging off of northbound 95. Now our new crash, Beltway and Tyson's, is on the interloop at the toll road. A lot of fire department activity there. Two right lanes get you by. Beltway still slows outer loop into Silver Spring, but no late incidents to report. And inbound over the Douglas Bridge, we still have police department activity in the right lane. Now from Garage Door Repair.com, the WMAL Weather Channel forecast.
6: Dry and milder weather on the way. Seeing a little cloud this morning, but some sun will mix in as we head on through the day. A breeze out of the southwest, 77. Tonight, we'll clear it, drop back to 60. 50s outside the Beltway. Good look at Tuesday, breezy and warm, sunny, 85. From the Weather Channel race stage at WMAL.
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0: Kill the President. That's the headline in quotes. Feds say Pennsylvania man left chilling voicemails threatening Trump. And it turns out it's a Democrat running for Senate. They're all criminally insane and mentally ill. Does that sum it up, do you think? Kind of. Yes, sir. So we've got a lot of things going on. Also, the Democrats, because they love crime and they love murders, the Democrats in the state of New York, oh, look what I've done to the clock. The Democrats in the state of New York, they've got legislation they're looking forward to passing very soon, and they will, that will free murderers from prison so they can be free and loose to murder again. But it gets better than that. New York's most notorious murderers, including Son of Sam and the Mark David Chapman who murdered John Lennon, they may be released soon because of progressive legislation. Let's put them all in downtown Manhattan. I think they should let Son of Sam go again. They should let him free. Where they should move him, I don't know, maybe the Upper West Side. I think maybe the Upper West Side in Manhattan. Yes, sir. And Democrats in Michigan, Dearborn Democrats, herald the Islamization of U.S. politics. Because Democrats, you know, we've got New Jersey Democrat mayoral candidate pleading guilty. What? Why, Michael? Oh, forging 1,000 voter registrations? Also, this story is unbelievable. You know the band The Fugees? The Fugees? They make music. I've got a story for you about the King Dog, the head of the Fugees, coming up. Not a happy story for him.
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2: WMAL traffic from the Hadid Carpet Cleaning Traffic Center. Better news with the crash inner loop at the toll road. Fire department has left. VDOT has everything contained to the left shoulder. So your travel lanes reopen. Inner loop still trying to recover through Annandale. Earlier crash before Braddock Road. That too was cleared. No change on the inbound Douglas Bridge. We still have that police department activity ongoing, blocking the right lane. Not only does this jam South Capitol Street, but the Suitland Parkway at a crawl. Now from GarageDoorRepair.com, the WMAL Weather Channel forecast.
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0: Yeah, this Fuji's guy. I want to get to the Fuji's guy. And Homeland Security arresting an illegal alien from Nigeria at a hospital in Brooklyn, New York, made the Democrats go violently, criminally insane because of their many mental illnesses. But right now, let's go to the telephones, Michael. Let's see. Well, let's go to Jerry calling from West Virginia. Geraldo, you're on the Chris Plant Show.
1: Chris, great show as always.
0: Hey, Jerry.
1: Hey, I had a question.
0: Uh-huh.
1: Where is this guy that's protesting Trump's policies on the bridge? I mean, where is he going potty?
0: Where is he going potty? Where is he going potty? That's a fair question because for people that don't know, a Democrat climbed up on the Frederick Douglass Bridge in Washington, D.C., going across the Anacostia River down by the baseball stadium where the Nationals play. And he climbed up there on Friday, right, Jerry? And he's been up there
1: Friday,
0: ever since.
1: Yeah.
0: He's been up there since Friday, and he's protesting because he's anti-Trump, and he wanted to start out by proving that he's mentally ill and probably suicidal. So he climbed up to the top of the bridge is a cool-looking bridge with arches, three arches on each side of the bridge, big arches. And you can, I guess, climb up there. I've never seen anybody climb up there before. And if you fell off, you'd be killed. And Jerry, you're asking, where is he going to the little boys' room? And I maybe brought Ziploc bags with him, or maybe he's just...
1: The astronaut thing.
0: Yeah, maybe the...
1: Anyway.
0: Died. Or maybe he's just dropping on cars that are driving by.
1: Well, that's true, too. The other question I had is, is there room for how many more up there?
0: Well, we should find out. I think it'd be fun if they loaded up the bridge with Democrats, and maybe we have an earthquake, and they all be shaking off the top like a... Yeah, where is that? It's another Democrat, mentally ill Democrat, climbed on top of a bridge in Washington, D.C. on Friday. He's still there. This morning they're saying he may come down soon.
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3: WMAL traffic from the Hadid Carpet Cleaning Traffic Center. Virginia Beltway heaviest stretch is merging off the northbound 95 around toward the Little River Turnpike. Along the way, crash activity on the right shoulder still keeping us slow. Interloop at the toll road, that crash to the shoulder into Bowie, inbound 50 for the crash before you get to Enterprise Road. Two right lanes are blocked, and inbound over the Douglas Bridge, ongoing police activity. Left lane gets by South Capitol Street, the Suitland Parkway still jammed through there. Now from GarageDoorRepair.com, the WMAL Weather Channel forecast.
4: Turning partly sunny this afternoon, we'll have a high of 77, clearing skies overnight, low 60.
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0: Bom, bom, bom, bom, bom, bom, bom. All right, I mentioned this Fugees guy. You may remember the Fugees from long ago, the 1990s. I think they were very, very popular. And it's a three-person band, the Fugees. And their name, the Fugees, is an illiterate bastardization of the word refugees by people that don't talk English good. And... But they love it. And Wyclef Jean and this woman, whatever her name is. Oh, yeah, Lauryn Hill. That's right. And she went to prison like 15 years ago for tax evasion. And these other two guys, Wyclef Jean and this guy, who's the one of the three on and the band, he goes by Praz. Now, he's a Haitian from Haiti. He's Haitian. And Wyclef Jean, the other guy on the three-person band, also Haitian. But listen to this. Grammy Award-winning rapper, whose name is Prakazrel Michel, but goes by Praz, like P-R-A-S, Praz. And he's just known by Praz, like Bono, you know, and he's Praz. Praz Michel of Haiti, of the Fugees. He started his 14-year federal prison sentence on Thursday. And we learned about it only after I wrapped up the radio show on Friday. But old Praz, he checked into prison in Arizona on Thursday to begin a 14-year prison sentence. And you think, well, what could that be? What is that, drugs or some kind of Haitian thing or something? What is that? Well, it's sort of interesting. He was convicted on, I think, 10 felony counts. He's at a nice low security correctional institution in Arizona where the weather is always nice, you know, theoretically. So they, and he's got lawyers all over the place and all this stuff. But he is 53 years old, convicted in 2023 on 10 counts in 20. Now it's 2026. So the speedy justice system, here we are 3 years later. I got to check my watch. 3 years later, and convicted in 2023, including on 10 counts, including conspiracy and acting as an unregistered agent for a foreign government, just like Hunter Biden did, but he got away with it. He was sentenced late last year, found guilty, convicted in 2023. Sentenced late last year, checked in for his 14-year prison sentence on Thursday. Now, all of that is kind of, yeah, so what, so what? But here it is. Listen to this. Here's what he was convicted of. He obtained over $120 million from a Malaysian billionaire named, interestingly enough, Low Tech Joe. Low Tech is like Low Tech Joe, you know, but it's spelled differently. But L-O-W and then T-A-E-K-J-H-O. So he's still Low Tech Joe, but he's known as Joe Low. And listen to this, Malaysian billionaire. Yes, they have billionaires in Malaysia, thanks to capitalism and free market capitalism. But the Democrats are against it. So the Malaysian billionaire, thanks to this rapper from Haiti, listen to this, funneled over $120 million from the Malaysian billionaire and steered the money to straw donors for Barack Obama's 2012 campaign. I'm sorry, what? That's right. Michelle also tried to end a U.S. Justice Department investigation of the Malaysian billionaire, Low, tampered with two witnesses and perjured himself at trial, prosecutors said. Lo, the Malaysian billionaire, has maintained his innocence. Michelle was a founding member of the Fugees, because they're short for refugees, along with childhood friends Lauren Hill and Wyclef Jean, and with the group going on, they won two Grammys and sold tens of millions of albums, of record albums. You know, they got LP long playing record albums. And but here is the Praz with the Fugees, who was working for Barack Obama's 2012 presidential campaign, got more than $120 million from a Malaysian billionaire for Obama and funneled it through straw donors, so they're money laundering, into Barack Hussein Obama's 2012 presidential reelection campaign. And now he's starting a 14-year prison sentence, a 14-year prison sentence. And that is just fine with him. You think Barack Obama's given him a call to thank him for his efforts and for serving 14 years in prison for being an illegal fundraiser for the Barack Obama campaign? This is the left. They're all commies. They're criminals. They're thieves. They lie. They cheat. They steal. They kill. They're the left, you know. And in case you're not aware of all the things that transpired in the 20th century, well, they're playing out again here in the 21st century. They're not on our side. Man. So that's more than $120 million. Low Tech Joe out of Malaysia, who was being brought into the fold by the Fugees guy and Praz Michelle. And the Fugees guy is now going to prison for 14 years for helping out Barack Obama, acting as a foreign agent, laundering money, lying, cheating, stealing. But the Democrats are fine with that. And there's not a news media person in America that will ever ask Barack Obama about it, because it's good to be a Democrat. They're here to perform acts of journalistic gratification upon fellow travelers, as the communists were known in the 20th century. Just amazing stuff. Yep, tried to end a Justice Department investigation, tampered with two witnesses, perjured himself at trial. Democrats always perjure themselves, and they know there's no problem for them. They go up and testify on Capitol Hill and lie under oath repeatedly, and they do it all the time. That's all fine. So 14 years for Praz Michelle of the Fugees, and Barack Obama's campaign did get the $120 million plus, thanks to Praz and to Low Tech. And I was texting, I think it was with my friend Marty over the weekend. Marty said, yeah, you think Praz has gotten a phone call from Obama just to check in and say, hey, say thanks? Probably not. These people. Can I just say? These people. You know, the crimes, the criminals, the theft, the casualness with which here they're funneling. It's illegal to take money from these foreign donors from the Malaysian billionaire. That's illegal. So they funnel the more than $120 million through straw donors. And Praz, he's facilitating all this. The Malaysian billionaire, Lotek, he's providing the cash. And Barack Obama's gobbling it up. And then he won. He should probably go to prison. What do you think? Pre-dawn raid tomorrow, FBI. Rifles, shoot his dog. I don't think he's got a dog. Does he have a dog? I don't think he has a dog. Joe Biden had a dog. Kept attacking Secret Service. Remember that? Then they killed it. They got another one. That one kept attacking Secret Service, too. It's a Democrat world. Yes, it is. So we've got, that's a pretty wild story. $120 million plus, Malaysian billionaire, a guy from the Fugees, the band out of Haiti, laundering the money, getting it to Barack Obama. And the news media and the Obama campaign have nothing to say about any of it, because why would they, right?
1: And I said, hey, Lama, how about a little something, you know, for the effort, you know?
0: A little something for the effort. And what did he say, Michael? He said, there will be no tip. There will be no tip. Because it's the Lama. The Lama. I wonder if the Lama gave any money to the Obama campaign.
1: And he says, oh, there won't be any money. But when you die, on your deathbed, you will receive total consciousness. So I got that going for me. Which is nice.
0: Which is nice. Total consciousness. Going to have total consciousness. These people. Yeah, and I got to tell you, I mentioned this a little while ago. New York's most notorious murderers, including Son of Sam and the killer of John Lennon, may soon be released from prison because Democrats want more murder. And they facilitate it. You give them a little power, and they'll give you more murder. So this is not the notorious B.I.G., but the notorious murderer, Son of Sam, serial killer, mass murderer, and the killer of John Lennon, of the Beatles, you know, not of the Bolshevik Revolution. The Democrats like Vladimir Lennon, but John Lennon, they don't care about him or the murder or any of that. But this is an amazing story out of New York. Recent concerns have arisen about a potential bill in Albany, the state capital of New York run by Democrats, that could see some of history's most infamous murderers, like Mark David Chapman, who killed John Lennon, and David Berkowitz, the Son of Sam killer. And they made a Spike Lee movie about all that, too, Summer of Sam and all that stuff. And that is the movie in which, wait, what is the distinction of that movie? Do you know, Michael? It is the movie with the greatest number of F-words used in it. The F-word used a greater number of times in the movie Summer of Sam than any other movie ever made. Because, you know, Democrats keep them away from the children for 100 reasons. But there it is. Critics argue that the proposed, listen, they called it the Elderly People Act. The elderly, that's what they call it. It's a euphemism. It's deceptive. It's a lie. Would let violent offenders sidestep minimum sentences, allowing them to seek early parole after turning, well, they're elderly, Michael, after turning 55. So Son of Sam, I think he's already 55. So he's already, I bet Mark David Chapman's already 55. So after turning 55, then you're elderly in the state of New York, at least when it comes to getting out of prison, but not for government programs and things like that, not for a less expensive movie ticket at the movie theater. You're still not elderly there. But seek early parole after turning 55 and completing a 15-year sentence for being a serial killer, a mass murderer, a killer of one of the Beatles, regardless of their crimes. Another initiative, Fair and Timely Parole Act, would mandate that state parole boards release offenders as long as they don't present a present danger to society, regardless of their criminal history. And that's okay. Now, this reminds me, in California, the Democrat parole board in California granted parole to Sirhan Sirhan years ago now. And they're just waiting for the governor there to sign the paper that the parole board, yeah, let's let Sirhan Sirhan go. What's the worst that could happen to the Kennedy family now? You know, that's it. So the Elderly Parole Act, mainly backed by left-wing idiots, Cordell Creel from Harlem, an assemblywoman, Manitza Davila from Brooklyn. You're all deported. I deport them. I just catapult them into the ocean now. Under this law, released individuals would be supervised in the community. They love phrases like in the community. They don't know what it means. Son of Sam lived in the community. If their initial requests were denied. So the more you've been denied parole in the past, the more likely you are to be released now, because the Democrats all think as criminals think. This would mean families of the victims would repeatedly have to face the parole board to argue against the release of the murderers of their loved ones. And the Democrats think that's good theater. They should put it on pay-per-view cable or something. The sponsors of the Fair and Timely Parole Act, including Senator Julia Salazar from Brooklyn, honestly, and an assemblyman, David Wetbrin from Queens, they believe that the bill will allow for more substantial parole evaluations. What they mean is for freeing more criminals and putting more murderers on the street by policy, because this is who they are. Yeah, and it's for senior citizens, which is 55 and over, as long as you're a murderer, but you still won't get a cheap movie ticket for another 10 years. Yeah, you turn 55, early parole. That's good stuff. And obviously, Son of Sam is over 55, and obviously, Mark David Chapman killed John Lennon is over 55 as well. The Democrats, they love murderers, and they hate innocent little babies. Seems kind of strange, but I guess I've adjusted to it because of them. All right, let's go to the telephones, Michael. Let's go to, let's go to Rob calling from Germantown, Maryland. Roberto, you're on the Chris Plant Show.
2: Hey, you're spot on as always, Chris. Good morning.
0: Good morning to you. Well, thank you very much.
2: Yeah. It's a wonderful day in the neighborhoods out here.
0: Yeah, it is.
2: You can't have a civil society without having closed borders. So, you know, they open that up. And now they want to make sure that no one's punished for anything. Gee, I wonder why our society's getting into a real mess, you know?
0: Yeah, they want people
2: accountable.
0: Yeah, they want people that didn't do anything to be punished for political reasons. But they're in love with criminals and murderers and convicts, aren't they, Rob?
2: Yeah, it seems to be a plan. You know, it's definitely been in the works for a while. Well, we could really talk about some of these things, but it's getting to a point now where I wonder, you know, things get tied up in court forever, and then they get forgotten, and it's like, you know, what's today's nightmare? Who's the guy that also worked for Barack, our buddy, that said we can't ever leave something horrible to happen? You've got to take advantage of it. What is it?
0: That's Rahm Emanuel. Never let a good crisis go to waste.
2: Yeah, exactly. We're kind of doomed, I think. You know, I hate to say that because I like to stay positive and still. Mm-hmm. Trying to keep a sense of humor, but these people make it, you know. I love, by the way, I have to say this. I just have to say this. The way you say I ate the, it floors me, man. And the barbecue thing. Now, we need to have a lot of barbecue.
0: one of the gang leaders in Haiti who's a cannibal, eats the flesh of humans after cooking it appropriately, of course. Rob, as I understand it, from Idi Amin in Uganda, which is where the mayor of New York grew up, Idi Amin was a cannibal, and I'm actually pinching this muscle in my face. You know, his favorite, the delicacy in the human body was the muscle between your index finger and your thumb, the muscle, and you cut that, and you put him on a skewer, and you roast him over the fire, and maybe a little salt. And they're good to go. And the Democrat Party are going to be teaching that in school soon, man. I think. Yeah.
2: God bless you, man. Have a great day and a fine week, okay? Fine as a frog hair, right?
0: I'll do that, Rob. Thank you. Thank you very much. Yeah, when are the Democrats going to be punished? They expect they're never going to be punished, and they... You know, as long as they corrupt everything in our culture. And it's true, Rob, open borders, open prisons, illegal alien gang members ruling the roost everywhere, taking over apartment complexes in Colorado. And the Democrats shout you down if you say it out loud. I'm beginning to think there's something wrong with them.
3: You never want a serious crisis to go to waste.
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5: WMAL traffic from the Hadid Carpet Cleaning Traffic Center. Inbound 50, looking so much better through Bowie. Crash between Church Road and Enterprise Road, cleared to the shoulder. Delays have cleared. No change on the inbound Douglas Bridge. We have the left lane getting by the police activity. South Capitol Street and the Suitland Parkway still hung up trying to get through there. To the work zone on the George Washington Parkway, southbound slows toward the Key Bridge. Interloop the Beltway volume continues through Annandale. The crash was on the shoulder. Now from GarageDoorRepair.com, the WMAL Weather Channel forecast.
23: Turning partly sunny this afternoon. We'll have a high of 77. Clearing skies overnight, low 60.
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0: Ah, yes. All right, we have a great deal of news and information and madness coming up for you. Let's go quickly to James, calling from Arkansas. James, you're on the Chris Plant Show.
10: Hey, Chris. Thanks for taking my call.
0: Yeah, man.
10: Hey, so I saw this article, and I found it again. It's on the New York Post yesterday. So this Afghan refugee in Santa Barbara, he sells 9/11 rugs. And the rug is an image of the towers with planes flying into them.
0: And he is in Santa Barbara. And he's a refugee that fled his beepole country and came here to the United States. And he's got an import business from Afghanistan with the handmade rugs that show airliners crashing into the World Trade Center. And the rugs, I'm sure they're quite popular in Afghanistan and probably in Santa Barbara, too. I lived in Santa Barbara for 7 years. And it's full of people that might find that to be entertaining or amusing. What do you think of that, James?
10: I think he should be deported.
0: Yeah, there you go. I think he should be deported. That's, yeah, we don't see the humor in that September 11th thing.
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12: WMAL News at 10. Good morning, everyone. I'm John Matthews. The U.S. military touting some early success with its program to guide ships through the Strait of Hormuz.
13: U.S. military Central Command said two U.S.-flagged merchant ships were successfully escorted out of the Strait of Hormuz by a pair of American destroyers. Now, Iranian claimed it fired a missile and hit one of those destroyers, something Central Command is refuting, writing in a post, quote, "No U.S. Navy ships have been struck. U.S. forces are supporting Project Freedom and enforcing the naval blockade on Iranian ports." Now, yesterday, at least two commercial ships were attacked transiting the Strait of Hormuz by small boats from Iran's Mosquito fleet.
12: Fox News, Lucas Tomlinson in Dubai. The federal judge overseeing the alleged attempted assassination of President Trump at the Washington Hilton last weekend has ordered a hearing today on how the suspect's being treated.
14: This comes as Allen's attorneys say he is no longer on suicide status, easing some of their earlier legal concerns. Defense attorneys previously said Allen was held in a safe cell wearing a restrictive vest in a padded room with constant lighting, 24-hour lockdown, limited clothing, and restrictions on movement. They argued those conditions were overly harsh.
12: 7 News' John Gonzalez. Montgomery County rescue teams were sent to the Potomac River Sunday near Great Falls.
15: Officials say a kayaker died in the hospital after winding up in the water. Two other kayakers were rescued and brought to the Virginia shoreline. Officials say police are now conducting a death investigation.
12: 7 News' Josh Chapin. Montgomery fire officials say that part of the Potomac has low water and treacherous hydraulics. The man who died was unconscious before rescuers could reach him. A car flipped over in a Potomac parking lot Sunday and struck 7 other vehicles.
15: That accident left 3 people injured and the driver trapped. All this happening at the Cabin John Shopping Center. Montgomery County officials say that driver was an elderly person who lost control of their car. Paramedics were able to get that person out of their vehicle. That incident is still under investigation.
12: When Howard County voters go to the polls in November, they will not have a Republican choice for county executive on the ballot. Howard is the only county in the state where there is no GOP competition for the top elected position in a county. It's the first time that's happened in Howard since 1986. This in a county where roughly half of the voters are not registered Democrats. Former County Executive Ken Ullman, a Democrat, says the omission speaks to a lack of a bench and a lack of organization in the Republican Party in the state. Ullman says he would like to see a healthy general election debate because it makes sure that everyone's voice is being heard. A bakery truck from Baltimore was driving on the New Jersey Turnpike near Newark Airport Sunday when it was crashed into by a plane landing at the airport. The truck flipped over, the bakery truck driver only suffering cuts from broken glass. The plane managed to land safely at the airport. Checking your money. The Dow is down 202 points. The Nasdaq is up 16. Up next, traffic and weather on News Talk 105.9 WMAL.
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5: 95 North, we've cleared out coming out of Dale City to the Beltway. Southbound, starting to see that volume increasing, heading into Woodbridge. Inner loop of the Beltway, still below speed before Braddock Road, heading around toward Little River Turnpike. Had the crash activity on the right shoulder, so that distraction still keeps us below speed. It's road work that bunches up the southbound George Washington Parkway, heading toward the Key Bridge. Bowie, so much better. The accident inbound 50 between Church and Enterprise Roads cleared. Those delays have cleared out. Now from GarageDoorRepair.com, the WMAL Weather Channel forecast.
21: Sunshine with clouds today. Most of those clouds early, 77. Tonight, clear, 60. Outlying areas will be in the 50s. Sunny, breezy, warm tomorrow, 85. Chance of showers. Maybe a thunderstorm Wednesday, 78. From the Weather Channel, I'm meteorologist Ray Stajicon, WMAL.
12: Right now, it is 62 degrees at Reagan National Airport. 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

0: most of us. It's one of the most beautiful moments of the year to share life-changing news, Mother's Day. Maybe you've seen it. A family gathered around the table when someone stands up and says, next year, there'll be a brand new mom in our family. Yay, and everyone cheers. Not Democrats, though. There's nothing like it, really, as everybody knows. But for some women, Mother's Day feels very different. Instead of celebrating, they're carrying a secret. Afraid, unsure, feeling all alone. That's why preborn exists. When a mother sees her baby on an ultrasound and hears that tiny little heartbeat, it could double the chances that the child will live and she will choose life. 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Yes, sir. Yeah, so the really the left is here and the Democratic Party isn't. Democratic, that is.
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11: A better life with Dr. Sanjay Gupta.
12: In recent years, scientists have really dialed up the urgency to understand PFAS, sometimes referred to as forever chemicals because of how long they take to break down. The latest study found these chemicals may be aging men in their 50s and 60s a bit faster than men who are younger or older, or women of any age. Experts we talked to said the accumulation of PFAS may lower testosterone levels in men, impair sperm quality, and increase risks of testicular and kidney cancer. Women, it seems, just seem to be able to clear PFAS faster. Now, whether you're a man or a woman, trying to limit your exposure is a great idea. Three ways to do that. Filter your drinking water. Don't use non-stick cookware like Teflon, and avoid fast food packaging, which are sometimes coated with these chemicals. I'm Dr. Sanjay Gupta, helping you live a better life.
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0: A Democrat running for Senate in Pennsylvania may be arrested today for threatening to kill the President of the United States. He's a poor sign, ill-kempt Democrat who's, again, running for the United States Senate. It's not what it used to be. The Congress of the United States, not what it used to be, because the Democrats are mental. All right, let's take a phone. Then I'm going to tell you about this Democrat candidate threatening to murder, and he's going to run against Fetterman. He's going to primary Fetterman as a Democrat. Let's go to Garrett, calling from Fredericksburg, Virginia. Garrett, you're on the Chris Plant Show.
14: Hi, Chris.
0: Hey, Garrett.
14: I was listening to you interviewing those guys, the dumb guys at those rallies.
0: Uh-huh.
14: I got to thinking, next time they have the drag shows in the schools,
0: yeah,
14: we should put together a No Queens rally.
0: Huh.
14: How does that sound?
0: Well, because the Democrats in schools are bringing in street prostitutes and the like, who they call sex workers, to legitimize prostitution, to do like cross-dressing, twerking for first graders. And while the Democrats are chanting No Kings everywhere, you think maybe we should start a No Queens movement and start it in schools.
14: Yeah, all those dumb guys would probably show up.
0: That's probably true. I think your idea is a good idea. No Queens rallies at schools. And you're going to have normal parents show up and say, hey, leave the kids alone, you psychopathic sexual predator, teachers union mental cases. That's a good idea. Start a No Queens movement, and it would focus on schools. You know, you got to start where they're starting. They're starting with the youngest children in our culture. They're targeting them for sexual reasons, They are the Democrat Party.
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15: WMAL News at 10:30. Good morning, everyone. I'm John Matthews. The U.S. military says two American-flagged merchant ships have successfully transited the Strait of Hormuz after launching a new initiative to restore traffic. Iran had effectively closed the strait since the U.S. and Israel launched the war in late February. A Dutch cruise ship with nearly 150 people on board, including 17 Americans, is waiting for help off of Cape Verde after a suspected hantavirus outbreak killed three passengers. The ship, MV Hondius, was on a polar cruise from Argentina to Antarctica and several South Atlantic islands. The weekly gas price reports out. It's all bad news. The national average has risen 38 cents just in the past week to $4.42 a gallon. That's 2 cents short of the average for D.C. itself. The news slightly less bad for the suburbs. The Maryland average, 426. Virginia, 417. Traffic and weather next.
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15: Steve Hershorn in the Hadid Carpet Cleaning Traffic Center.
18: 95 southbound, pretty slow still from Route 1 in Woodbridge down toward 123. Nothing in the way, just a heavy volume. The road work should be setting up pretty soon on 95 south near 123. Around 695, the Beltway, the inner loop, under speed, Braddock Road up to 236. On the outer loop, little volume left over from New Hampshire Avenue to Georgia Avenue. Working both ways on the Fairfax County Parkway, northbound before Burke Center Parkway and southbound near Pope's Head Road, causing slowdowns in both directions. Now from GarageDoorRepair.com, the WMAL Weather Channel forecast.
15: Partly sunny this afternoon, high 77 at 63 at Reagan National. 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
20: Green light. Hey, girl. School zone. I'm getting hungry. Car changing lanes. You want to meet me for pizza? 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Yeah, street. Pizza sounds good. Ball in street? Girl in street!
21: It's hard to concentrate on two things at once, like texting and driving. 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
0: Well, I guess all Democrats are violently criminally insane today. That's kind of their thing. There is a Democrat in Pennsylvania, absurdly named Raymond Chandler. Raymond Chandler, of course, a famous mid-20th century crime drama writer, author, wrote books and movies like The Big Sleep that went on to become a Humphrey Bogart movie and all kinds of books, The Lady in the Lake and Farewell, My Lovely and The Long Goodbye, stories that most people have heard of. But that's not the same Raymond Chandler. This Raymond Chandler, there is kind of a, you know, a big winning moment at the end of this. Listen to this. The out of the United Kingdom in England, the Yahoo News people, Senate candidate Raymond Chandler faces federal arrest after a year-long campaign of chilling threats against Trump and lawmaker families. And here's the doughy, fat, ill-kempt, bearded Democrat running for the Senate. And the Yahoo people write, "It's hard not to feel uneasy seeing someone post a YouTube video about taxing billionaires only to be arrested by federal agents just hours later. That's exactly what happened to Raymond Eugene Chandler III, who calls himself a 2028 U.S. Senate candidate from Wilkinsburg, Pennsylvania. The whole situation feels like something out of a creative writing class, but it's real. It's federal, and it's deeply troubling. Federal authorities allege that Raymond Chandler, a Democrat running for Senate in Pennsylvania against John Fetterman in the primary, he wants to unseat Fetterman. Fetterman started making a little bit of sense, so now his life is in grave danger. So federal authorities say that Raymond Chandler spent roughly a year leaving graphic, violent voicemails targeting President Donald Trump and the family members of a sitting federal lawmaker. The FBI affidavit says the messages started as early as April of 2025 with Raymond Chandler calling the president the Antichrist and a great deceiver. This was a one-off angry phone call. It became a pattern that lasted for 12 months. Adding to the complexity, a CBS News review came out around the same time. It was a review by CBS News. Report says at least 126 people have been charged in the past year under federal laws for threatening the president or other top officials. 126. That's a lot. The number is striking. This isn't just a one-off. This is part of a growing trend. Now, prosecutors in the Western District of Pennsylvania are seeking to have Raymond Chandler held without bond. The FBI and the Secret Service are both involved in the investigation, which tells you that they took these threats seriously from the jump. So here's where things get truly bizarre. Raymond Chandler wasn't just some anonymous person typing threats from a dark room like most of your Democrats. He was running, or at least performing the act of running, for the U.S. Senate. He has a campaign website, ChandlerForSenate.com. He had a fundraising page on Act Blue. The Act Blue people, a lot of them end up shooting at President Trump, which has since been deactivated. He had a YouTube, a series of YouTube videos with actual policy positions, including wealth redistribution video. He's a commie leftist that went up hours before his arrest. His supposed target was Senator John Fetterman's seat. That's in terms of running for the Senate. With his campaign eye set on 2028, not even the upcoming 2026 cycle. Well, the senators don't run in every cycle, but they're in England. What would they know? Honestly, the Daily Mail people. That detail matters because it means the campaign was always a long horizon play, not an immediate electoral threat. Federal investigators say they've received all the campaign materials to verify his identity and understand the context of his statements. Now, the themes of his campaign platform and voicemails reportedly overlap significantly. The economic rage, there's your Democrat Party, the economic rage he packaged into policy or policy language, at least, on his website, seemed to mirror the language he used when he was, allegedly describing acts of violence. This was in a connection that law enforcement made, and it raises serious questions about how far political rhetoric can stretch before it becomes a federal crime. Now, we had the guy posted a video of himself here, and the people at the in the United Kingdom say, here's the part that genuinely surprised me when I read it. People go to great lengths to stay hidden, just to say far less. But Chandler allegedly did the opposite, telling his targets exactly who he was. According to an FBI affidavit, he gave his name, his real name. He gave his address. He reportedly told the congressional office that they were probably getting quite used to his voicemails by now, but he threatened to murder the daughter of a member of Congress. He's threatening to murder the president of the United States of America. In the end, it turns out he was arrested on Friday. Now, here's WTAE. The headline is, in quotation marks, "Kill the President," end quote. Feds say Allegheny County man left chilling voicemails threatening Trump and the daughter of a member of Congress because they love death more than we love life. So threatening Trump, Congress member, isn't that amazing? Wilkinsburg, Pennsylvania, an Allegheny County man has been arrested for allegedly making threats against a member of Congress and President Donald Trump. Officers and agents, my understanding it was the FBI, were seen coming in and out of a home on the 400 block of Biddle Avenue near Pitt Street in Wilkinsburg on Friday afternoon. Friday afternoon, there's a headline today that says he may be arrested soon. Yeah, he was arrested soon on Friday. Pittsburgh Action News 4 was the only TV news crew at the scene as the raid was being conducted. Raymond Chandler is facing two charges: influencing, impeding, or retaliating against a federal official by threatening a family member, and by threatening a federal office, a federal official. And that is threatening the member of Congress, and he said he was going to murder the congressman's daughter as well. Influencing, impeding, or retaliating against a federal official by threat, and that would be President Trump. According to the unsealed court document, Chandler left a voicemail threatening to assault and kill the daughter of a member of Congress and the Congress member himself. Chandler also allegedly did so to interfere with the member of Congress's work. Court documents did not identify which member of Congress Chandler left the voicemail for. Chandler made an initial appearance at the federal courthouse in Pittsburgh on Friday. It was a brief proceeding. Chandler being advised of his charges, a preliminary hearing was set for May 8th. And again, here is Raymond Chandler, not the author, who posts videos of himself and puts them on Al Gore's amazing internet.
2: I got fired on a Thursday.
0: Fired.
2: And I thought about it. And that Friday, I thought, you know what? I think I'm going to run against John Fetterman for Senate in 2028.
0: Good idea.
2: And I thought about it a little bit longer. And I thought, man, that's insane. Like, who's going to vote for me? A random guy in Pittsburgh who's just a game designer who cares about other people and comes from a working class family. He's a first generation college graduate. He's a self-made man. Who's going to vote for me?
0: It's a self-made man who was fired, and he figured, well, I just got fired from whatever dopey job I had.
3: PNC Bank.
0: Oh, PNC Bank fired him? Is that right? Was he stealing stuff for them? Or what's the PNC Bank fired him. And then he said, well, I'm bad at everything. I can't do anything. I should probably run for Congress, because that's where deadbeat, dim-witted Democrats go. They go to Congress. So you got to look around and say, hey, they've got AOC and she's a hero. They've got Ilhan Omar and she's here in the House of Representatives. And John Fetterman is no great shakes, but he's better than most of the Democrats that you would compare him to, I think. Isn't that amazing? So he got fired and he said, well, I don't have a job. I can't do anything. I can't hold down a job. I might as well run for Congress. And so for the last year, and I guess the PNC Bank no doubt fired him when they found out that he was being investigated by the FBI for threatening the President of the United States, threatening to murder the daughter of a member of Congress and the member of Congress himself. And so I'm going to go ahead and leap to a conclusion here that that is the reason that this Raymond Chandler was fired. And it was the FBI that arrested him, and they arrested him on Friday. And there's an argument about whether he should even be released on bail, but he's running for Senate in Pennsylvania because the Democrat Party. Know what I'm saying? The Democrat Party. And also because New York is next door to Pennsylvania and vice versa. That is to say, Pennsylvania is next door to New York as well. There was a lot of lunatic left-wing violence in New York over the weekend in Brooklyn, outside of the Sloan Kettering Hospital, where they have the Children's Cancer Center. And Democrats learned that a wealthy man named Ken Griffin had gifted $400 million to Sloan Kettering, Memorial Sloan Kettering Hospital, and to the Children's Cancer Center there. And when the Democrats found out that Ken Griffin, who I don't know and I don't care about, but he's got $400 million to give to a children's cancer hospital. So the Democrats naturally want to murder him because they're insane and violent and criminal and very severely mentally ill. And Zohran Mamdani's people, they don't like Ken Griffin because, you know, he's wealthy and successful and they've got to put an end to that. And is he the one who has the $238 million condo in New York that Mamdani wants to tax when he posted that video? I think it's Ken Griffin might be the guy. He's a hedge fund manager, so he's got lots of money, and an investor, as you might imagine. So he gave $400 million to the hospital. And because he gave $400 million to the hospital, the Democrats are angry. He's the one, right? Yeah, and Mamdani targeted him, saying that the guy's got a $238 million condo in New York or whatever it is.
4: Like for this penthouse, which hedge fund CEO Ken Griffin bought for $238
0: million. $238
4: million
0: condo. And he pays property taxes on it. And Zohran Kwame Mandani from Uganda, Idi Amin, he's very angry with Ken Griffin because Ken Griffin is very successful and he pays his taxes on time. And Ken Griffin should burn down the building that Zohran Mamdani wants to raise his taxes on. Just amazing stuff. But Sloan Kettering Hospital Children's Cancer Center, the violent mob of Democrats showed up outside yesterday because there was an ICE raid at the hospital of an illegal alien from, where's he from? Kenya. He's from Africa and Kenya. And that's all fine. The Democrat. Oh, I apologize. Nigeria. Same thing. It's all right. Nigeria, not Kenya. But isn't that amazing? And these guys. So here they are. They attack. And again, there is an illegal alien from Nigeria, not Kenya, being arrested at the hospital. And he's wanted. And somehow hundreds of Democrats got word very quickly that ICE was at the hospital. And they like to use Hamas rules where you can't arrest people at hospitals or schools or churches or mosques. But synagogues, you should firebomb. And this was the mob at Sloan Kettering Hospital in Brooklyn yesterday.
5: Here comes
0: sounds rough out there. The police are being attacked. Those whistles are the rioters. He was killed. That was one of the funnier moments when that guy was killed. And they're always cursing, aren't they? You get back. Eight. That's scratchy. Got a little scratchy thing. It must be. I don't know. Eight arrested. Eight people arrested. I think it might have been nine by the end. Eight people arrested during protest of ICE arrest near Wyckoff Heights Medical Center in Brooklyn. Isn't it crazy? Several people are in custody after police say unruly crowds, it's a riot, gathered on the streets of Brooklyn Bushwick neighborhood following an arrest by ICE agents late Saturday night. Late Saturday night. Sure. NYPD responded to reports about 200 disorderly protesters. They're called rioters. Outside Wyckoff Heights Medical Center between Stanhope and Stockholm Streets, 10:25 p.m. Saturday night. Police say officers arrived to find numerous people acting disorderly, obstructing vehicle traffic, blocking emergency entrances and exits at the hospital, getting people killed. They shut down the emergency room because they're protesting against illegal aliens being arrested by ICE because they're severely demented. They're mentally ill. And this African immigrant being arrested at the hospital was enough to bring out 200 violent, criminally insane Democrats who are not on the side of good. They're on the side of evil. Yeah, honestly. And who's the guy? Okeke is the guy that was being arrested. And the Democrats love Okeke. He's from Nigeria. And honestly, it's not about Okeke. This is about the Democrat Party. But never mind all that. Resisting arrest, obstructing government administration, reckless endangerment, criminal mischief. The Democrat Party. It's just another day of the week for them. 200 people mobbing the hospital. They are not the good guys.
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0: Now, the Democrats at the Sloan Kettering Child Cancer Center in Brooklyn, New York, they 200 of them showed up out of nowhere to riot and attack police and get arrested. Some of them should have been shot to defend an illegal alien from Africa named Chidozie Okeke. Chidozie Okeke. And he's a criminal, illegal alien, undocumented immigrant from Nigeria, previous arrest for assault and criminal drug possession. And it turns out that they were taking him into custody, and he fought them and battled them to the point where they had to bring him to the hospital. They had to bring him to the hospital. And then they're chanting, shame, shame, shame, outside of a children's cancer hospital while they're defending an illegal alien criminal.
49: Shame on you!
0: Yeah, the old genocide thing, and then they kill 40% of the black population in the womb again this year. They're all mentally ill.
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15: WMAL News at 11. Good morning, everyone. I'm John Matthews. The U.S. is working to guide neutral ships out of the Strait of Hormuz.
1: The president calls it a humanitarian effort to safely guide some 800 cargo ships and tankers and their 20,000 crew members safely out of the Strait of Hormuz. The president says these stranded ships are running out of food and supplies and are merely neutral bystanders in this whole thing. In a very lengthy Truth Social post, President Trump went on to say, for the good of Iran, the Middle East, and the United States, we've told these countries that we will guide their ships safely out of these restricted waterways so that they can freely and ably get on with their business.
15: Fox News, Brian Yenis. Cole Allen, the suspect charged in the alleged assassination attempt at the Washington Hilton last week, is due in court this afternoon.
2: Allen's legal team tried to get today's hearing canceled, writing, quote, Cole Tomas Allen, through undersigned counsel, withdraws his motion for removal from suicide status at the D.C. jail. Since filing the motion, undersigned counsel have learned that Mr. Allen is no longer on suicide status. As such, Mr. Allen's request is moot. But Judge Zia Farraqui responded, quote, motion to vacate is denied. The court has grave concerns about the defendant's seemingly unprompted solitary confinement for days and overall conditions of confinement.
15: Fox News' Mike Emanuel. A federal judge is warning the Trump administration to tread carefully as it begins renovation work at a public golf course in East Potomac Park in D.C. At an emergency hearing this morning, Judge Ana Reyes stopped short of ordering a work stoppage, but she did order the National Park Service to get court approval before cutting down more than 10 trees on the course. She warned there would be, quote, serious consequences if Park Service takes any action beyond routine maintenance. Apparently referring to the White House East Wing, she said, quote, I would have a particular concern that things not happen, that we not have a person ask forgiveness later. That's not going to be acceptable. The president has designs on turning the course into a championship quality venue. Two U.S. service members are missing from training exercises in Morocco.
3: The two soldiers disappeared when taking part in a recreational hike on Morocco's Atlantic coast. They were last seen near cliffs close to the city of Tantan. It's feared they may have fallen into the ocean. A search is ongoing, featuring helicopters, ships, mountain rescue units, and divers. African Lion is the continent's largest annual joint military exercise, hosted across Morocco, Ghana, Senegal, and Tunisia. Jonathan Savage, Fox News.
15: The data center debates around here are coming nonstop. Montgomery County Councilmember Evan Glass is now pushing a moratorium on them.
4: Glass, who's also a candidate for county executive, wants to be sure Montgomery has enough time to consider data center zoning. 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
4: The bill's future is uncertain. In March, the council turned down Glass's effort to create a data center task force to consider the impacts of the centers. 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
15: 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The Dow is down 196 points at this hour. The Nasdaq's up 61. Up next, traffic and weather on WMAL.
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15: Steve Hirshhorn in the Hadid Carpet Cleaning Traffic Center.
7: On the outer loop of the Beltway, still pretty slow from Georgetown Pike heading southbound to the Dulles Toll Road. On the inner loop, a bit under speed as well, northbound from Braddock Road up to Gallows Road. In the district, the police activity continues to block the right lane heading northbound on the Douglas Bridge. Very slow now from Suitland Parkway. You may want to choose another bridge across the Anacostia River for the time being. 95 southbound, pretty slow from 1 in Woodbridge down to 123. After that, you're in pretty good shape as you continue south. Now from GarageDoorRepair.com, the WMAL Weather Channel forecast.
8: Sunny clouds this afternoon, upper 70s. Tonight, mainly clear, somewhere around 60 degrees. Some of the outlying areas will be a bit cooler. And a warm Tuesday, about 10 degrees above average. Sunshine, 85. Chance of showers and thunderstorms Wednesday, 78. From the Weather Channel, meteorologist Ray Stajikon, WMAL.
15: Right now, it is 66 degrees at Ronald Reagan Washington National Airport. 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
10: Legal experts are saying that this week's Supreme Court ruling has taken a wrecking ball to the Voting Rights Act of 1965. But if you ask black people, it felt more like a fire hose. Too real.
0: Ah, yes. Every fire hose loosed on civil rights protesters was loosed by a Democrat. A filthy, criminal, racist, mentally ill Democrat, like Sheriff Bull Connor. Sheriff Bull Connor, big Democrat Party leader. Across the state, the attack dogs and fire hoses, the nightsticks. We ought to be using more nightsticks these days, don't you think? I think so. I certainly think so. Now, the Democrats, they love gerrymandering and stealing power. Just look at California and Illinois and Michigan and Maryland. And Maryland is a good example where they have 8 seats in the House of Representatives. And while Maryland votes about 40% Republican, there is one Republican House seat because the way the Democrats gerrymandered the state of Maryland, and 7 Democrat House seats because of the way Democrats gerrymandered Maryland in order to steal control of the House of Representatives like the Soviet-style gangsters that they are, you see, and cross-dressers. They're cross-dressing Soviet-style gangsters. And if you look at New England, a region of the country, 6 states make up New England, comprise New England. And New England votes about 40% Republican in a presidential election year, about 40% Republican for the 6-state region of New England. And there are 0 Republican House seats out of any of those 6 states because criminals known as Democrats stole them all, as criminals do, because they're fascists. They're all Hitler, I think is one. Well, some of them are Eva Braun, but mostly it's the men that are Eva Braun, strangely enough. All right, let's go. So the Democrats are making a big deal out of this gerrymandering because Texas started it all. No, they didn't. Texas didn't start it all. New York, New Jersey, all of New England, Maryland, California, they started it all. And if we had a news media that wasn't a filthy house of ill repute that only performs acts of journalistic gratification upon Democrats and firebombs the homes of Republicans, at least metaphorically speaking. But the Democrats have been gerrymandering states across the country and stealing seats in the House of Representatives and forever and ever. And the Republicans in Washington are not clever enough or good enough at messaging as a verb to counteract the evil deeds of the Democrat Party. If I were Speaker of the House, I'd be out there every day pounding the podium, yelling about what the Democrats had done, and I would tick off the numbers from this state and then the next state, and I would, cut off news media that didn't cover the story as it should be covered, and maybe even deny them their press passes to the House Gallery, the House of Representatives, where they have briefings and so on in the Capitol, the House Gallery. And we've got that. The Democrat Party. So let me get into some this gerrymandering stuff, because the Democrats, they love stealing. They love illegal aliens. They love Chidozie Okoke, but they don't like the United States of America. They prefer African illegal aliens over Americans, and they'll fight police and be arrested and injure police. I think 9 police were injured, 9 lunatic Democrats arrested at the Sloan Kettering Child Cancer Center, where the Democrats are chanting shame, shame, shame outside of the Child Cancer Center because they accepted a donation of $400 million that came courtesy of a hedge fund manager in New York. That's why it's good to have hedge fund managers around. Wealthy Americans are the most generous people on the face of the earth, funding charities and foundations forever and ever. But never mind that. Now, the Democrat Party, there is a Georgia Democrat senator by the name of Raphael Warnock. Raphael Warnock. And he's not the brightest man in the world. In fact, he's an unintelligent man, an unserious man. The Democrats picked him because he's a black man, and you're a racist if you don't support him and vote for him, says the party of the Confederate States of America and the KKK and of Jim Crow, the Democrat Party. And here's Raphael Warnock out of Georgia. And here it is. They're very belligerent people, the Democrats, very warlike, very violent, mob violence, street violence, orchestrated mob violence. And here is Raphael Warnock, the Democrat senator from Georgia, talking about redistricting. And of course, it's all Trump's fault.
11: The court sadly poured fuel on this redistricting arms race. Donald Trump,
0: arms race,
11: who is better at dividing us than anybody I know, instituted an arms race in redistricting.
0: Yeah, he instituted an arms race, and it's an arms. It's called an arms race again and again. And Donald Trump. Now, the Democrats keep saying, "Yeah, Trump told Texas to do this." The governor, I don't believe, said, yeah, Trump told me to do this. In Texas, they looked at the number of Republican voters they have and then the number of Republican representatives they have in the House of Representatives in Congress in Washington. And they said, this is out of balance. We should take a look at that. And the Democrats make up the rest because they're mentally ill. And so but it's an arms race, and Trump divides us. And the court, the Supreme Court of the United States, they keep threatening to murder everybody. The court, the president, the Congress, the talk show hosts, they want to murder everybody. They're mentally, and he calls it an arms race because you have to dial up the rhetoric and make it as belligerent as possible. And again, as long as there are 0 Republican representatives out of New England, 6 states run by Democrats, not a single, because they gerrymandered the hell out of the congressional districts, to the point where not a single Republican representative comes from any of those 6 states run by Democrats. They are the fascists. They are the Hitlers, the Nazis. They are the thieves, the criminals. They are the arms warrior. Then all their terminology is, you know, arms race and war and all this stuff. Adam Schiffless is a Democrat from California, and the biggest liar in Washington, which is like being the fastest car at the Indy 500, Adam Schiffless, on gerrymandering and how they haven't begun to burn down synagogues.
12: We're going to fight this fight if that's the task at hand, if we need to do it, to make sure that voters actually have a choice in the policies of this country. I suspect if the Republicans continue to do this, Democrats are going to find the necessity and feel the necessity of fighting fire with fire.
0: Yeah, because you shot Trump once, tried to shoot him in 2 more times at least, and you're firebombing people over there. And this weaselly little anemic fruitcake that, you know, I've seen teenage girls that would slap him down a flight of stairs, that this guy is just, we're going to fight fire with fire. You're firebombing synagogues, you're firebombing the Jewish governor's mansion, and this language, this rhetoric, leads me to my favorite. Hakeem Jeffries, the top Democrat in the House of Representatives, and his rhetoric. He is a guy who would be Speaker of the House.
13: We are in an era of maximum warfare. Everywhere,
0: all the time.
13: We're in an era of maximum warfare everywhere, all the time.
0: Can we play the audio of the gunfire now? I'm shooting Trump and shooting Steve Scalise and shooting police. And yeah, you're in an era of maximum warfare everywhere, all the time.
13: Maximum warfare everywhere, all the time.
0: That's right, with his ridiculous New York accent and all.

0: America's capital that a lefty would show up with a spray paint can and try and ruin everything. So they covered it with a tarp on Friday, 86-47. Once again, eliminate President Trump, the message from the left. And now the feds are investigating, the U.S. Park Police investigating, trying to figure out who the heck did this. Maybe they can take them into custody. Maybe we could give them the old walk of shame here to prove that you're not supposed to do that. Also, it's not just random leftists who are spray painting the ground. It's also members of Congress. We have a Democrat member of Congress this weekend who was gleefully posting the message 86-47. A Democrat who, by the way, has something very important to do. It's a very, I don't know, is this an unfortunate connection? Is this a specifically important connection? This guy is connected to the guy who tried to attack President Trump last week. The assassin. I got more on all of it. It's coming up on The Vince Show.
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0: could lead to something very positive for all. The SHIP movement is merely meant to free up people, companies, and countries who have done absolutely nothing wrong. They're victims of circumstance. This is a humanitarian gesture on behalf of the United States, Middle Eastern countries, but in particular, the country of Iran. Many of these ships are running low on food and everything else necessary for large-scale crews to stay on board in a healthy and sanitary manner. I think it would go a long way in showing goodwill on behalf of all those who have been fighting so strenuously over the last number of months. If, in any way, this humanitarian process is interfered with, that interference will, unfortunately, have to be dealt with forcefully. Thank you for your attention to this matter, Donald J. Trump, President of the United States of America. Forcefully. Now, the question right now, at this hour, in the midst of this breaking news, is what he says forcefully, what does he mean? Because we just sunk six of their little, tiny, annoying mosquito boats. Six of them gone. Their crews have perished. They're at the bottom of the sea. That's force. Does President Trump have something else in mind? Time will tell. More ahead on The Vince Show.
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5: News is breaking. I've got some crazy news to share with you about the White House Correspondents' Dinner shooter. 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
5: Okay, as always, so much breaking news to get to. Here's this one for you. A judge today in another hearing for Cole Allen, the suspect in the White House correspondence attack, just apologized to the suspect. Listen here to Fox, Mike Emanuel.
6: Yes, Andrew, good afternoon to you. Judge Zia Faraqui apologized to suspect Cole Allen for the treatment he's received so far while he's been behind bars. He's been put on suicide watch by the Department of Corrections, and the judge was asking why. An attorney for the government said that he was put on suicide watch because he told FBI agents the night of the White House Correspondents' Dinner attack that he didn't expect to survive, and his language suggested that he really was not expecting to survive his trip to Washington, D.C., and the ultimate incident where he allegedly showed up with a weapon to try and assassinate President Trump.
5: It was a suicide attack. It was another one of these suicide attacks by a left-wing terrorist.
6: Charged with that crime, but the judge very concerned about his constitutional rights. The defendant has requested a Bible, has requested meetings with his legal team, and that has not been allowed. He's been put in restrictive 24-hour lockup with no windows in a padded room without an opportunity to get out for recreation. And so the judge making it clear to the Department of Corrections that he wants answers by tomorrow morning about exactly what the housing determination will be made for the suspect in this case. Out of grave concern about his constitutional rights, and that apology issued near the end of the hearing. And so quite a moment, just moments ago in federal court. Bottom line, the Department of Corrections said they wanted to make sure that he survived, that this is a high profile case, and all involved acknowledged it is a high profile case. But again, the judge concerned about the treatment he's gotten since he was arrested after the White House Correspondents' Dinner shooting incident.
5: I mean, they didn't even put a hole in the guy. You want to talk about generous? They didn't shoot him. The fact that he's alive is generous. And then they make him take him into custody, and he tells them immediately, I didn't think I would survive. I ran in here planning on being dead. I'm like, well, if that's your position, then we're going to put you on suicide watch. So they put him in a padded room for his own protection so that he doesn't die by his own hand. They've got him in custody. It sounds like they're going over the top to be generous to keep the guy alive, to keep the guy alive right now. And the judge is apologizing to him for helping him stay alive. What in the world is this garbage? Can we fix the idiocy of the judges? We've got some crazy judges out there. What was that? Judge Faraqui? Is that what he said? Faraqui? Yeah. Okay. That's a psycho. We got another psycho on the bench. I'm so sorry. I'm so sorry that they're keeping you alive. I'm so sorry that they didn't riddle you with bullet holes. I'm sorry that you're alive right now. You know, they really should let you be in a room where you can hang yourself. Okay. All right. How about we find another judge? How about we assign another judge to this case? This is insanity. We're apologizing to the suspect. Look, the guy should be afforded his constitutional rights. Of course, this is the way the system's supposed to work. But the Justice Department is keeping him alive so he can stand trial. Please keep him alive so he can stand trial. One of the upsides to the fact that they were able to tackle him and take him into custody is now we can see this. It could be on full display. The left's insanity. What drove this man to become a killer? Why he wanted to do it in the first place? Put it on television, show the world, keep him alive, and find a better judge. More ahead on The Vince Show.
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7: Vince Colonnaise.
11: Fairfax causing some delays in Fairfax Station. Watch out for a work zone. Northbound on the Fairfax County Parkway near Burke Center Parkway, only one lane gets through. And southbound at Pope's Head Road, there is construction there causing delays from Braddock Road. In Annandale, eastbound on the Little River Turnpike between the Beltway and Hummer Road, you will find a work zone in the right lane, so very slow traffic there. And northbound on 123 Ox Road, just before the Fairfax County Parkway, there is left lane construction causing delays from Little Ox Road. Now from GarageDoryPair.com, here's the WMAL Weather Channel forecast.
12: Clearing skies tonight, low 60 in town. Tomorrow, sunny, breezy, and mild, a high 85.
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5: So, we'll revisit something here with you. This Judge Farrakhan, Zia Farrakhan, U.S. Magistrate Judge, Washington, D.C. In a hearing today for Cole Allen, the suspect, the man who opened fire, caught on camera opening fire into the chest of a Secret Service agent attempting to run into that White House Correspondents' Dinner and kill President Trump and everybody around him. The judge today apologized to the suspect for his treatment in the D.C. jail. You know what the D.C. jail is, right? The D.C. jail? The facility we're talking about? This is the same place that January 6 defendants were kept endlessly in excruciating conditions, desperate to get the word out about their treatment, absolutely ignored by the broader press. This is the same place. And now this judge is all of a sudden concerned about detention conditions because a leftist assassin is among the inmates? Magistrate judge, this I'm gonna quote from Politico's Kyle Chaney right now. I'm going to go through a thread with you because it's got some stuff in here that's just staggering. Magistrate Judge Farrakhan says he's concerned about the way the D.C. jail has treated Cole Allen so far, putting him in extremely restrictive suicide watch protocol, despite a medical assessment saying it was not necessary. A medical assessment? What does a medical assessment have to do with this? The guy told cops that he didn't expect to survive the attack. In other words, he was conducting a suicide attack. Like one of these Islamic extremist suicide bomber types. A guy runs into the room, guns blazing, expecting cops to gun him down, death by cop. And he wanted to take down President Trump in the process by his own claims. Tony Towns, the general counsel for the D.C. jail, says that Allen's placement has been based on an ongoing psychiatric evaluation. Faraqui. Now, comparing Allen to January 6th defendants says that they were treated better than Allen was. What? Now, this guy's been there for a week. How long were the J6 defendants kept there? Forever. What do you mean he's being treated better? Are you serious right now? Treated worse. Treated worse is the claim. Quote, pardons may erase convictions, but they do not erase history, the judge says. Oh, the judge is angry about the J6 defendants getting pardoned by President Trump. He said, I never had a January 6th defendant put in a 5-point restraint or in a safe cell. Yeah, those guys were not suicidal. Not by any standard that was measured. Although, remember, some January 6th defendants did in the end commit suicide after how they had their lives turned upside down by the left's tyranny. Faraqui says that Allen is being treated differently than anyone I've ever observed. Well, how many political assassins have you observed? How many guys tried to kill the president in the entire upper level cabinet and thought that they were going to die by suicide, by cop in the process? The judge says terrorists, gang members, and others charged with political violence haven't been treated as restrictively as Allen. Towns, the general counsel of the DC jail, says limits are all being decided by medical staff. Faraqui is hammering on the January 6th comparison. He says he spent 4 years, quote, watching what I would say seems to be analogous conduct. Analogous, meaning similar. You see what's happening, Jim? The assassin, the guy with the shotgun and the knives and the handgun, who declared that his intent was to kill the president of the United States and the upper level cabinet of the United States. This judge is saying he's just like the January 6 people, who had no guns, by the way. It was a gun-free insurrection. Let me see here. By the way, I'm mocking the word insurrection, not ascribing to it. He says he spent 4 years watching analogous conduct, people allegedly trying to harm elected officials based on their political beliefs, says this insane judge. The way that things are playing out for Allen is vastly different. What? Of course it's different. Of course. First of all, the January 6th people should not have been in jail at all. Especially not for the torturous amount of time that they were kept there. Insane. In those awful conditions. This guy's been there a week, and now you're crying a sob story? Well, because he shares your politics? Prosecutor Jocelyn Ballantyne says that the FBI had concerns about suicide at the outset because the suspect told agents, quote, he did not expect to survive the attempted assassination of the president. Faraqui says his interpretation is that Allen expected to be shot, not take his own life. Okay. Get rid of this judge. Seriously, get rid of the judge. Is insane. The judge is flat out insane. Oh, he didn't expect to kill himself. He expected the cops to kill him once he started shooting everybody. What is that? Was this guy born yesterday? Haven't we had an expression called suicide by cop for a very long time? In other words, sometimes people have this intense mental break and they decide, I want to kill myself, but I'm going to go out in a blaze of glory. I'm going to go out with the cops. And they just start causing chaos until the cops gun them down. This has been a thing for a very long time. Suicide by cop. And here's a guy, a suicide attacker. The judge is saying, oh, he didn't expect to take his own life. This is how he planned on doing it. This is the suicide he was pursuing. The judge apologized to Allen. Faraqui apologized to Allen. He says it's the court's job when recommending detention to ensure it's done in a responsible and safe way. And he doesn't think this is what happened here. Yes, this is what makes you a terrible judge. This is what makes you terrible. You're not dispassionate. You're not apolitical. You're a political hatchet man. And you're inside of that courtroom arguing that this guy needs access to what? What do you want him to have? Like better air conditioning, cable? Was he need back massages? Some light reading? They're keeping him alive. That's why he's in suicide watch. They're keeping him alive. They got him in a padded room. They're keeping him alive so that he can stand trial, so that he can't take his own life in light of the fact that he already tried to do that. That's the history here. He tried to take his own life by his own admission. Get a real judge in there. Get a real judge in there. You know, it's unbelievable. Unbelievable. And so, I mean, just look how wedded they are to the narrative. You've got a left-wing judge saying that Cole Allen is just like someone who went into the Capitol building on January 6, 2021. Same thing. Same thing. And they were treated so much better. It's so unfair. So is that really the contention right now? That the D.C. jail was rigged to the benefit of Trump supporters? Is that what he's really saying out loud? Yeah, Trump supporters, they really got a great deal. What a nightmare for those families. Remember the January 6th choir? Remember where that came from? President Trump's voice on it? You don't happen to have that readily available, do you, Jim? Remember the J6 choir? The J6 choir consisted of the January 6th defendants inside of the D.C. jail each night singing the national anthem of the country. Singing the national anthem. And when they would sing the national anthem, it was recorded at one point over a phone that was held out so you could hear the audio over the phone. And President Trump recorded the Pledge of Allegiance over the top of the January 6th choir, they called it. Let me see if I can share this with you. I've got some audio here for you. This is President Trump playing the J6 choir, again, in this very same D.C. jail. These guys, for months and months and months on end, held in detention by the radical left, looking to demonize them, looking to rig our elections, looking to banish President Trump to a political wilderness that he can get out of. Here's what it sounded like. President Trump at a rally, and at the rally, they played the J6 choir.
0: Ladies and gentlemen, please rise for the horribly and unfairly treated January 6th hostages.

0: That was the J6 choir. Those were the guys held in that D.C. jail. Those are the guys that a judge today, a radical left judge today, is comparing to a would-be presidential assassin called Cole Allen. The judge is apologizing to him for being safeguarded by the administration so that he can stand trial. We have a great country. We have a great, great country. But we have people who are really working against us. And we've got to fight to protect this country. This is why the president really wants to fix things in the United States Senate. I've got updates on that. That's coming up on the program. We're going to be joined by a senator here in the next hour. Senator Rick Scott is going to be with us. We have a lot to discuss. It's all ahead on The Vince Show.
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3: 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Hey, I'm Reba McEntire. In life, you'll hear a lot of people tell you that you can do anything you want. 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

0: Things are out of control. So the president this weekend on Truth Social, he has, I would say he's got a theme. He's got a theme, and he keeps returning to it over and over and over again. And the theme is this: get rid of the filibuster. In fact, in the president's words, put more succinctly, terminate the filibuster and win. 3 exclamation points, President DJT. Terminate the filibuster. Now, let me just instantly tell you something that we haven't seen anything in public about, but I am confident is occurring. I am 100% certain it's occurring, and that is John Thune is enraged by these posts. Now, he doesn't show it. He appears cool, calm, and collected all the time. But the last thing John Thune wants is the president wielding the bully pulpit to constantly tell him to do his job, to get rid of the impediment for securing our country, which right now is the Senate filibuster. The Democrats have made no secret of the fact that their intention is to get rid of it entirely. In fact, Eric Holder, who is the former attorney general, Obama's wingman, was just on one of the weekend shows. And on the show, he cited 2 former Democrat senators. And the reason that they're formers is because they didn't support getting rid of the filibuster. He cites them and says that Joe Manchin and Kyrsten Sinema were really the only impediments last time the Democrats attempted to do this. And they're gone now. They're gone. So if Democrats get power back, he says, if you get the White House back, you get the House back, you get the Senate back, then we're off to the races. We blow through the filibuster and then we ram through permanent Democrat power. That's Eric Holder's plan. And Eric Holder is a very important figure in the Democrats' election rigging operations. Listen to Eric Holder this weekend first.
1: Got out of the House of Representatives the last time, didn't pass the Senate because you couldn't get past the filibuster, largely because Senators Manchin and Sinema decided that they did not want to vote to reform the rules. And so the next time there is that ability by Democrats, if we have presidency as well as the House and the Senate, going to use that power. You know, one of the things that just kind of gets me is that progressives and Democrats have a reluctance, an uncomfortability with the acquisition and the use of power. And Republicans don't have those problems.
0: Yeah, right.
1: Conservatives don't have those problems. And so the next time we have that power, we need to use it, not for the special interests, as Republicans have done, but in service to the American people.
0: Everything about that was an inversion of the truth. Everything about that. Oh, Democrats really hesitate to use power. Democrats have been trying to lock Donald Trump up with every prosecutor they can get their hands on. There hasn't been a reticence to use power. They love to abuse power. They've been trying to lock up every single woman who sang a church hymn in a wheelchair outside of an abortion mill. They love using power to pursue their cruel ends. They've been rigging the House of Representatives by drawing maps in such a way, based on skin color, that they think that they can accrue political power. That's how Democrats operate. We don't use power. We approach this too gingerly. We're gentlemen. You are a liar is what you are. You're a liar. We don't do it. We don't do it. Not like those Republicans.
2: I wish a Republican would say that.
0: What's that? What I just said?
2: Well, no, what Eric Holder said.
0: Oh, yeah, we don't use power the way we should.
2: Right.
0: Yeah. Well, President Trump says that. President Trump says that. This is why he's saying, get rid of the stupid filibuster. These guys are going to do it. And how did Holder end this? Holder, I mean, there was something else I wanted to hit on this.
1: Those problems. So the next time we have that power, we need to use it, not for the special interests, as Republicans have done, but in service to the American people.
0: The special interests. You see, Republicans want to wield power to advance special interests. I'm sorry, which special interest is served by the Save America Act? Why are we pushing so hard for the use of power here to actually do something for the American people? It's not a special interest. It's the national interest we're fighting for. And we can't even get our guys to do that. Eric Holder. He's a liar. More ahead on The Vince Show.
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15: WMAL News at 2. I'm Barbara Britt. The man accused of opening fire outside the White House Correspondents' Dinner and attempting to assassinate the President of the United States was back in court today.
16: Judge Zia Verriqui apologized to suspect Cole Allen for the treatment he's received so far while he's been behind bars. He's been put on suicide watch by the Department of Corrections, and the judge was asking why. An attorney for the government said that he was put on suicide watch because he told FBI agents the night of the White House Correspondents' Dinner attack, he didn't expect to survive. But the judge very concerned about his constitutional rights, saying the defendant has requested meetings with his legal team and that has not been allowed. He's been put in restrictive 24-hour lockup with no windows in a padded room without an opportunity to get out for recreation.
15: That's Fox's Mike Emanuel. The suspect could face life in prison after being charged with attempting to assassinate the president. The House Judiciary Committee is accusing Arlington County of endangering public safety by thwarting federal immigration law.
17: In letters to the Commonwealth's attorney, the police, and the sheriff, committee chair Jim Jordan renews his complaints with Arlington. He says the county's pro-crime, pro-illegal immigration policies let criminal aliens terrorize local communities. But last year, when the county ended proactive voluntary cooperation with federal immigration officials, Takis Karantonis, who was then the chair of the county board, said Arlington will always be compliant with federal law.
18: What we cannot do is to enforce immigration for the federal government.
17: Matt Coates on WMAL and WMAL.com.
15: With many local school systems implementing bell-to-bell cell phone bans, a new report examines the effects so far.
19: The study by the National Bureau of Economic Research found schools with stricter rules on cell phone use, like requiring devices be stored away in pouches, did see meaningful drops in cell phone usage during school hours. The study looked at bans between 2019 and this year and found that after bans took effect, student suspensions increased by an average of 16%, but disciplinary issues faded after the first year of the ban. The authors also concluded there was no meaningful change in test scores as a result of cell phone bans. Jessica Rosenthal, Fox News.
15: The weekly gas price report is out, and as expected, oil prices are rising.
20: The national average has risen 38 cents the past week to $4.42 a gallon. That's 2 cents less than the current D.C. average, though the news from the suburbs is slightly less bad. The Maryland average, $4.26, Virginia, $4.17. Diesel fuel even worse in some areas, touching $6 a gallon. Treasury Secretary Scott Bessin poo-pooed the price hikes this morning on Fox News.
21: Corporate earnings are good, employment is good, and this gasoline, this temporary aberration will be over in a matter of weeks or a month.
20: Analysts at Gas Buddy say it'll be more like a year. 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
15: When Howard County voters go to the polls in November, they will not have a Republican choice for county executive on the ballot. Howard is the only county in the state where there is no GOP competition for the top elected position in the county, and the first time that's happened in Howard since 1986. Checking your money, the Dow is down 441 with those rising oil prices. The NASDAQ down 12. 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
15: It's Steve Hirshhorn in the Hadid Carpet Cleaning Traffic Center.
27: Still going traffic on northbound 95 between Dale City and Woodbridge, and then watch out for delays from Lorton towards the Fairfax County Parkway, where there is a disabled vehicle in the left center lane. Also delays southbound from Route 1 in Woodbridge towards the Occoquan. In Centerville, there is an accident on Macon Road west of Centerville Road. And in Kensington, watch out for an accident on Connecticut Avenue right near University Boulevard at DuPont Avenue. In Forestville, look out for construction southbound on Pennsylvania Avenue between the Beltway and the Suitland Parkway, which blocks the right lane, and that is causing very slow traffic through the area. Now from GarageDoorRepair.com, here's the WMAL Weather Channel forecast.
15: We've got afternoon sunshine with a mix of clouds, high 77. Tonight, clearing down to 60 in town. Tomorrow, sunny, breezy, mild, highs near 85 degrees. On Wednesday, showers with a chance of thunderstorms, high 78. Right now, 74, partly sunny in Washington. I'm Barbara Britt on News Talk 105.9 WMAL.
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3: Rising from the heart of the swamp, a beacon of truth is casting its light. 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Here's Vince Colonnaise.
0: All right, 844-484-3872, 844-4 the USA. That's the way to join us today. From coast to coast. From sea to shining sea. As always, get in here on the program. We've got the President of the United States pushing very hard to get rid of that idiotic, suicidal filibuster arrangement we've got going on with the Democrats right now. And why does he want to get rid of the filibuster? Well, let me just begin with the most obvious thing. Election integrity. Election integrity. We want the Save America Act. That's all we've been asking for. We're asking for the bare minimum. I'm not asking for any. Jim, have we been asking for them to vote for goodies for us? Are we asking for taxpayer dollars to be distributed? Am I asking for taxpayer checks? Am I asking for some sort of special interest? Am I asking for a crony deal that enriches my family and my friends? Am I asking for something like that?
28: No.
0: Thank you very much. I expected that. It came in a snappy way. No, I'm not asking for that. I'm just asking to have credible elections. How is that so hard? It's not hard at all. It's like, what? Why is it hard to cobble together a Republican coalition for credible elections? These corrupt people.
29: Oh, we don't have time to vote for other things then if we're stuck on your business.
0: You should be stuck on my business. This we need to be stuck on. And the president is with us in this fight. So let's talk about election integrity. Cash Patel, the FBI director, just revealed this weekend out of Newark, New Jersey, that the FBI there has found four individuals who have all been charged with illegally voting in federal elections and making false statements applying for U.S. citizenship. The individuals, all non-citizens, voted in our elections, including in the 2020 presidential election, 2022 midterms, 2024 presidential election cycles. So they just keep doing it, Jim. The non-citizens voting in our elections over and over and over again. It took this FBI to detect and prosecute them. More to come, says Cash. Thank you to our investigators and partners for their great work in the case. So that thing that never happens just happened again. And we, as American citizens who want our votes to count and not be watered down by people who interfere in our elections, would just like a sensible system for voting, a believable one. So what do we do with the Save America Act? Well, first of all, I forgot we gavel in as we talk about it. And Jim, of course, keeps the notes, the minutes. But what we want is we got to show photo ID to vote. Everybody supports that. Only American citizens can vote. That's the law. So therefore, you have to prove it when you register. Everybody wants that. And non-citizens have to be purged from the voting rolls. We won't have to prosecute you if you're not on the voting rolls to begin with. We're even doing a favor to non-citizens. We won't prosecute you because you won't be on our voting rolls. You won't even attempt it because you won't make it that far. What a massive benefit to everybody who's involved and shouldn't be involved. Let's pass the Save America Act. And yet it's like pulling teeth to get any progress on this thing. Even though we have people interfering in our elections. And President Trump this weekend, he urged Republicans to get tough. Now, President Trump operates on his own timetable when he wants to go after people directly. And that'll always be the case. But you'll notice that in his pronouncements on this subject, he doesn't mention John Thune. Thune's name is not mentioned here, but it's not really a secret who he's talking to. Here's what he said this weekend. It's so ironic that crying Chuck Schumer and the Democrats are hiring sleazebags like Barack Hussein Obama's crooked former Attorney General Eric Holder and others of that ilk to look into voter integrity when this same group of human garbage rigged the 2020 presidential election. Get tough, Republicans. They're coming, and they're coming fast. They're no good for our country. They almost destroyed it, and we don't want to let that happen again. These are highly dishonest people who are, in many ways, treasonous, and that they are trying to destabilize the United States of America in what some would call a war. Republicans must terminate the filibuster and approve all of the necessary safeguards we need for elections to protect the American public during the upcoming midterms. Make America great again, President Donald J. Trump. Now, you may be wondering, perhaps because it wasn't covered widely in the media, what is he talking about? Chuck Schumer, Eric Holder? What are they up to? Good question. Last week, Chuck Schumer announced that he is launching a, quote, task force to combat threats to democracy and free and fair elections. Now, when you hear something like that out of the mouth of a Democrat, you can be assured that it is an Orwellian projection, that instead that the Democrats are doing the election rigging and then dressing it up as voter integrity. You see what they've done here? They always do this. Even their election legislation, the For the People Act, was not for the people. It was for Nancy Pelosi and the Democrats to ensure long-term power, regardless of what the people want. It was never for the people. But here are the Senate Democrats. They put a big press release up on their own website about Leader Schumer, floor remarks, announcing the launch of Senate Democrats' new task force to combat threats to democracy and free and fair elections. And if you go down in his comments, you can see right away how the usual suspects are involved. Chuck Schumer said, "Today I am launching the Democrat Party's most expansive effort to date to protect the 2026 midterms and to shield them from the direct threats posed by President Trump and MAGA Republicans. This afternoon, a group of senators and I will meet with former Attorney General Eric Holder, Mark Elias, and some of the country's top election experts to talk about how we can be ready for any and all threats that might come against our elections this fall." Well, okay. So we know who's running the initiative now, Eric Holder and Mark Elias. Now, who are these guys? Eric Holder is Barack Obama's wingman, his attorney general, the guy who abused his power on a routine basis in the United States Department of Justice, who has been involved, he's been quarterbacking election theft operations in the United States of America this year, including all these redistricting initiatives. Eric Holder is right at the center of them. Eric Holder. In fact, when we talk about these stories, it would probably be good for us to, on a routine basis, cite the involvement of Eric Holder, just to remind people that he's still meddling in American politics, meddling in American elections, involved in election rigging. He's up there with the George Soros and, yes, the other guy, Mark Elias. Mark Elias is the key Democrat lawyer for election meddling. He's the guy. He's their number one guy. In fact, Mark Elias, insofar as you remember his name, remember he was the guy who was Hillary Clinton's campaign lawyer through that law firm Perkins Coie. And as I'm saying these names, you're starting to connect all of it. Here's what's happening. Hillary Clinton hires Perkins Coie. Mark Elias is the attorney. Mark Elias hires Fusion GPS. Fusion GPS hires Christopher Steele. Christopher Steele generates the Steele dossier, which is full of a bunch of Trump-Russia collusion lies. The rest, of course, is history. The Trump-Russia collusion hoax, one of the masterminds of it to begin with, is Mark Elias, election rigger extraordinaire. So he and Eric Holder are working to safeguard our elections. What a scam. What a complete scam. But that's what President Trump is referring to. These are sleazebags, he says. They're total sleazebags. Get rid of the filibuster. What are you doing? Time is of the essence. Time is of the essence. Now, what do they want to do if Democrats are going to get rid of the filibuster? That's the plan. You know that. You just heard Eric Holder say it. They want to do it and ram a bunch of stuff through. You heard Hakeem Jeffries say it recently. Remember what he said? He wants to pack the United States Supreme Court right away. These guys want to create new judges. They want to pack the Supreme Court. They want to create new states. They're going for broke. Permanent Democrat power is the game plan. It's funny. Republicans are not fighting for permanent Republican power. The Save America Act is not actually about permanent Republican power at all. It's literally just about fair elections. In fact, if we have credible elections and Democrats make a better case to the voters, they would be the beneficiary of the Save America Act. Do you see how different we are? We're fighting for a rules-based system. They're fighting for power-centric chaos. We are not the same at all. Now, I do have some good news for you. The Republican Party is not all corrupt and inefficient. Not everybody. There's a lot of good fighters out there. A lot of them. In fact, Republican states, in the wake of last week's decision out of the Supreme Court, that historic civil rights decision, where the court came out and said it is completely unconstitutional to draw districts based on race. It's a total violation. Total violation of the 14th Amendment and the 15th Amendment. You can't do it. Stop doing it. So Republican states have already begun moving very swiftly to redo their maps, to get rid of the racist districting. And if you don't have racist districting, Democrats lose power. When you get rid of racism, Democrats lose power. That's been the history of their entire party. So here we are yet again. And what do we have? Well, we know that Alabama is now on the move. Today, Governor Kay Ivey of Alabama calling for a special session of the legislature. And the plan is to wrap up the new maps. Sean Spicer was the first report this I saw on X. Within 48 hours, by tomorrow night,

0: map beginning tomorrow, Tuesday, May 5th. Cinco de Mayo. I know. Can you believe it? It's already here. It's actually convenient, Jim. Cinco de Mayo falls on Taco Tuesday this year. It's perfect. It is perfect. But yes, thank you. We've been looking forward to it since the weekend. The governor is saying this past Friday, quote, we owe it to Tennesseans to ensure our congressional districts accurately reflect the will of Tennessee voters. Underway. Mississippi Governor Tate Reeves had already announced ahead of the court decision that Mississippi is going to use constitutionally recognized right to draw the maps once the new rules of the game are known via Louisiana v. Calais. Okay, well, they're known now. No more racist districts. Get rid of racist districts, and that'll help Republicans. Mississippi is set to have a special session on the subject later this month. South Carolina, Henry McMaster on the move. Already. Writing on X Friday, quote, it would be appropriate for the General Assembly to ensure that South Carolina's congressional map still complies with all requirements of federal law and the United States Constitution. And then there's the matter of Virginia. This is pretty good, right? I'm giving you a good list. You ready? Virginia, the Commonwealth of Virginia. We await a huge state Supreme Court decision there. Is the left allowed to violate the state constitution and steal four congressional seats? I've got the latest on that subject coming up on The Vince Show.
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5: So we are awaiting right now a big decision from the Virginia Supreme Court about whether or not the left is allowed under the state constitution to steal 4 congressional seats. I can't even believe it's being deliberated, but the way that it played out in the courts is that they were very, very skeptical of the Democrats' attempt to steal these 4 seats. And we're asking them a lot of tough questions. They have not yet made a decision, but we do have some tea leaves here because the Democrats were looking to force the certification of the election on Friday anyway, while the court renders a judgment. And the court said, no, you're not allowed to do that. So Friday came and went, and the Virginia Election Board was not able to certify the theft, the map rigging by the Democrats. That's great news. WTVR Elections Board unable to certify Virginia redistricting results amid legal challenges. Amid legal challenges. Attorney General Jay Jones, remember that guy, the homicidal maniac who wanted to kill his Republican political opponent in order to change his political views? Attorney General Jay Jones asked the Supreme Court of Virginia to lift the pause on certification while the legal process played out, but the justices rejected that request on Tuesday. That's it. So here's the great thing is right now the judges are saying, no, there's enough of a case here that you can't certify that election. Now we just have to get the final judgment. Now we're waiting for that. And it could come very soon. We had Ken Cuccinelli, the former attorney general of the state, on with us recently. And he said, Vince, I'm not a betting guy, but if I was, I'd be placing it all on the maps staying the same. The Democrats losing. Those 4 seats still being Republican seats. or at least the kinds of seats that we can fight for, that we can win, come mid-May. He said mid-May. By mid-May, he expects that to be the case. So we're getting a lot of positive indications on that. Now, it may in the end be wrong. It may be in the end the Virginia Supreme Court gets weak here, doesn't abide by the Constitution, and yet another piece of the wall of the rule of law crumbles because the left is destroying it. Entirely possible. But that court is a 7-judge court. 4 of the judges are Republican nominees. And we have as good a chance as any right now to have the rule of law upheld, the Constitution in that state upheld, and our chances of keeping things relatively fair upheld. So is there good news out there? Yeah, there's good news to be found. Are the Republicans fighting out there? Yes, they are. Absolutely. And we're encouraging them to fight, fight, fight. And we'd like some backup from John Thune and company. Maybe they too can join the fight, fight, fight. We'll keep pressuring them for that. Speaking of senators, Florida Senator Rick Scott joins us next right here on The Vince Show.
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7: In Burtonsville, there is accident activity on 29 northbound before Greencastle Road. Only the left shoulder gets by and traffic is jammed from the Intercounty Connector. Another accident now in Kensington on Connecticut Avenue near University Boulevard at DuPont Avenue. In Prince George's County, there is an accident on Powder Mill Road at Maryland 197. And another accident now in Bladensburg on Maryland 450 and 54th Street. Use caution there. Now from GarageRepair.com, here's a WMAL Weather Channel forecast.
8: Clearing skies tonight, low 60 in town. Tomorrow, sunny, breezy, and mild, a high 85.
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12: 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The Vince Show.
5: All right, lots of things to cover. Let's do that with our next guest, Florida Senator Rick Scott joins us on the program. Senator, it's always good to have you back on the show today, sir.
18: Well, it's always great to be with you. There's a lot of stuff going on. I'm still very appreciative of the president has tried to make sure Iran does not have a nuclear weapon or ballistic missiles and stops killing American citizens, which they've been doing for 47 years. But
5: yes,
18: we're still running big deficits, so I still have a lot of work to do in my job for fiscal accountability in D.C.
5: Well, amen. That sounds good to me. Talk to me about Iran and how much you think the latest move by the president is going to finally shake free a deal, because like today, for instance, the Pentagon said that they just sunk six of these little attack boats that the Iranians keep sending out into the Strait of Hormuz. This is because the president is right now trying to guarantee safe passage for ships that want to transit the strait. Do you think there's a chance of actually getting a deal finally?
18: The problem he's got is he's dealing with ideologues. You'd think any rational person would say, gosh, I don't want my country destroyed. I don't want my oil wells destroyed. I'm tired of, losing all this infrastructure. But I think that these ideologues are going to continue to cause problems for a little while. I think Trump eventually wins. We win. We are stopping their, development of the nuclear weapon. But I think it's still going to take some time. The blockade's really smart, I think, on Trump's part, because what he's doing is making sure the regime has no money. Something Obama did the opposite. Biden did the opposite. So Trump's doing the right thing. And as their economy falls apart and as their oil wells fall apart, I think eventually they'll have to come to their senses. But, it doesn't appear it's going to happen today, but I think it's going to happen. It's just how much longer it takes.
5: Yes, but I think what's right now, is that question of the length of time is definitely on the minds of the American public, because I think that the Venn diagram of people who'd like to see Iran not have a nuclear weapon but would also like to see their gas prices come down, there's got to be a lot of overlap there. And I'm looking at the numbers today, Senator, and, we're approaching $4.50 a gallon on average nationwide, and that's putting a pinch on some Americans. How big of a conversation is this with you and your colleagues right now?
18: Well, none of us want to see high gas prices. I grew up in a poor family. I lived in public housing. I watched my parents struggle to put food on the table. So high gas prices is a direct impact on our poorest families and our middle-income families. So I know this president's fighting hard to keep gas prices down. The opposite of what Democrats have done. The Democrats wanted to raise gas prices, destroy the oil and gas industry. What we've got going for us is we're oil and gas independent now, thanks to President Trump. But we've got to do everything we can to keep prices down and prevent them from having a nuclear weapon to kill us. So, I'm hopeful that we can get there. But I don't, you know, it's all up to the Iranian regime. How much longer do they last? Because once they're out, then I think gas prices are going to come back down. And if the president's able to pull this off where he allows other countries to get their ships through, which I think eventually he'll be able to do, that'll help bring gas prices down also.
5: Yeah, absolutely. Let me ask you about some election integrity items that I've been eager to talk to you about. One of them is just your home state of Florida, for instance. We got a big headline today that Ron DeSantis just signed a new congressional map into law. The left is already filing lawsuits to try and stop it. But this is in the wake of that big Supreme Court decision last week, Senator, that said that you're not allowed to have racist maps in the United States. And it turns out when you get rid of the racism, Democrats lose power. What's happening in Florida right now?
18: Well, look, I want to thank our legislature. I mean, they're doing everything they can to make sure, you know, our districts are fair, which we do, and because we want to make sure everybody has the opportunity to vote and be a participant. So I think that they're working hard on this, but it's always going to be up to the courts, what the courts ultimately decide on this.
5: You mean in Florida, it's going to come down to whether or not the courts allow that to happen?
18: Yeah. I mean, look, they're going to, you know, any new map, the left is going to fight. And so, are the courts going to allow it or not?
5: Yes. Yeah. It's pretty, I mean, Chuck Schumer, the Democrat leader in the Senate last week announced that he's got some big task force that's going to be headed by Eric Holder and Mark Elias. He claims it's for, to protect democracy. But it sure seems to me like they're trying to orchestrate more election rigging operations, Senator.
18: Well, Obama and Eric Holder don't believe in defending democracy. They believe in Democrat power. That's all they, you know, if you look at the Democrats, it's not about democracy. It's about power. I mean, there's nothing they do that helps democracy. If you think about it, if the Democrats believed in democracy, they would be supportive of the Save America Act that says only Americans get to register to vote, and only people with ID get to vote. So that would be democracy, saying only Americans get to participate in our election system. But so they don't believe in that. They believe is what they believe in, whatever it takes for them to be in power.
5: Yeah, definitely. Okay, on the Save America Act, we saw the president reiterate his call this weekend, several times actually, for the Senate to finally get rid of any impediment, i.e. the filibuster, that stands in the way of passing it. Give us a sense of Senator Rick Scott of what's happening right now inside of that body, because I've seen reports that some senators are saying that this thing is dead. It's not going anywhere. Mike Lee needs to shut up about it. He's just making things worse. And Democrats, in fact, have been gloating over the fact that the Save America Act appears to be on life support. What's happening right now, sir?
18: Well, first off, this is a very popular bill. Republicans, Democrats, independent all want this to pass. The only people that don't want it to pass are Democrat senators. So put this in perspective, the filibuster was always just a vote to stop debate. You allow the debate, you stop the debate, and we passed with 50. Yeah. A year ago, we had not even come to the conclusion that we did change our filibuster rules on nominations. We did that because we knew the Democrats were going to block all nominations from President Trump. So I think we eventually were going to come to our senses and say, you know what, if we want to get anything done while Trump's president, we're going to have to get rid of the filibuster. Do we want to? No. I mean, they would love to let things be bipartisan. But when you look at the way Chuck Schumer runs the Democrats, there's nothing bipartisan. So we don't have a choice. Either we're going to have to enforce the talking filibuster. So go talk. So talk to your heart. As long as you want to talk. But when you're done, we're going to vote. That's what we should do.
5: Yes.
18: But if we're not going to do that, let's get rid of it.
5: You said
18: it's never supposed to stop bills.
5: Yeah. No, amen. So you said eventually, the only issue it seems to me is that we may be running out of time pretty dramatically. If, for instance, Republicans lose the House in the midterms, then this becomes a relatively moot point because Democrats could upend any chance of us passing real legislation for the president's agenda. Don't you think that the impetus on the Senate is to do it right now, that the time is of the essence?
18: Absolutely. I believe we ought to pass. We got to enforce the talking filibuster, or we have to get rid of it. And then when we do that, then we got to pass. We got to pass the Save America Act. We have to do a way better job of balancing this budget and get rid of all these Democrat earmarks and Democrat priorities. I mean, the problem with the bipartisan stuff up here is it's so bipartisan we have $39 trillion of debt. Because everybody's got something they want to vote for.
5: Well, right? And meanwhile, like,
18: in these bills.
5: Yeah, meanwhile, like, the actual bipartisan stuff, what the American people want on a bipartisan basis, like photo ID to vote, doesn't get passed.
18: No, Eric. Oh, that's just for the American public. Because once people get elected, they often forget, why would they... Oh, you mean I said that? People...
5: Yes.
18: So, I tell people, this is what I'm doing. Right, and if you don't like it, don't vote for me. I'm not going to get everybody's vote. I'm going to vote to balance the budget. I'm going to vote for accountability. I'm going to vote for election security, for better schools, for more jobs. Like, take Florida as an example. We lost jobs last year. We shouldn't be losing jobs in the great state of Florida. Our unemployment rate's higher than the national average. That should never happen.
5: Right.
18: So we got to get back on focus on jobs. That's why I ran on in 2010. Florida's got to get back to, we need to be the job driver in the country.
5: Okay, one more on election integrity. John Thune's future. Do you think that he will continue to be the leader of the Republicans in the Senate? I've been very concerned with John Thune. I think he's been playing more play-by-play commentator than coach. He doesn't seem to be twisting arms, to get this thing passed or to go to the speaking filibuster. I know you at one point had kind of thrown your hat into the ring to be considered for leader. What do you think John Thune's future is? Do you think that there's going to be some questions about whether or not he should stay in that job?
18: Well, in 22, I ran because I knew McConnell was basically given whatever votes the Democrats need to get all their stuff done. And I said, let's start being Republicans. And then he decided not to run a few months later again. So then we had an open leadership race. And so I ran, John Cornyn ran, and I ran on exactly what I talk about. Let's have accountability. Let's all come together and have a conversation as Republicans. So when we get a majority, we get our Republican priorities done. So I know it's hard to be the leader, and I'm sure that it's very difficult to bring everybody together, but that's what we don't have a choice. We are in the majority. We have to figure out how to get that done. And while it's hard, we have to do it.
5: I totally agree with you. Okay. Let me ask you about some of the other things that are going on. We have concerns about the fact, I saw you were posting about this. In fact, you wrote a Wall Street Journal op-ed to this effect. The headline on this is, your taxes shouldn't help platform Hassan Piker. Hassan Piker is a socialist, communist podcaster guy who the left has definitely embraced with wide open arms. In fact, they just had him at Yale University participating in a debate like he was some sort of honest broker in all of this. This guy's kind of a psycho, though, isn't he, Senator?
18: Well, he wants me killed. He wants every capitalist killed. All right. He wants all capitalists to be murdered. He said America deserved 9/11. He doesn't support Israel. He's anti-Semitic. Right. And then Yale invites him to come speak. So why is a Florida taxpayer paying money to Yale when they go have people like this? So I don't think any dollars ought to go to Yale. I don't think any dollars ought to the University of Michigan. They have an employee of the University of Michigan speak saying, thanking people for objecting to Israel by terrorizing Jewish students. I mean, let's stop this. Why are we giving money to these universities that want to indoctrinate our own kids against us?
5: Yeah,
18: I don't. We're not trained us that stop giving money to these universities. They don't like us or our way of life.
5: Yeah, I mean,
18: my
5: view is like that. Like, look, if you want to bring a whack job on campus and have them debate and demonstrate how wacky their ideas are, go for it. But you're right. Why are we giving so much money to Yale? As you write in your op-ed, Yale has a $44 billion endowment and has tax exempt status. I don't understand why we need to give Yale any money at all.
18: Yeah, why do they have a tax exempt status? They're for profit. They're charging people to come there. How are they a different? How are they any different? By the way, do you realize that if they were a for-profit university, they would have standards on people getting jobs? They have no standards that any kid there. They take all that tax dollars money. No standard that any kid there ever gets a job. No standard that any kid even believes in this country. So why are we doing this? This is the country of stupidity when we take our tax dollars and give it to crazy universities that want to destroy our way of life. Who would do that?
5: And also, this is that higher education system, if you're going to use that phrase to describe it, is the engine that creates kind of the worst of the ruling class in the United States. So like if you are concerned about the direction our country is heading, oftentimes a lot of people who've engineered it have been propagandized in these very institutions that American taxpayers have been underwriting.
18: It doesn't make sense. We've got to stop wasting money and giving, one, stop wasting money. Stop all the fraud. Number two is stop spending money stupidly. Why are we giving money to all these universities with no accountability? There is no accountability. No accountability. We guarantee, and we say, oh, you can borrow whatever you want to borrow, even if you don't ever get a degree. That's what we do. Right? We have no standard on jobs, no standard on anything. And so they're just taking all of our money. I mean, you do this with your money, Vince? You would say, oh, yeah, I'll just give you all my money. Well, you are. You're paying your taxes, and they're doing it.
5: Yeah, they're stealing from me against my will and giving it to this insanity. It's outrageous. Senator Rick Scott, thank you, as always, for joining us on the program. If you get a chance, please twist some more arms on the Save America Act. It'd be great to get that passed. And appreciate you, as always.
18: We're going
5: to,
18: Vince. All right, take care.
5: All right, thanks a lot. There he is. More ahead on The Vince Show.
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5: Can I share something with you that made me feel good this weekend? I saw a great clip of a guy who's just been a star. Everything I've seen from him. This Artemis II astronaut, Victor Glover, has been. Remember when he was flying around the moon? He was sending all these Bible messages back from space. And I loved them. We were playing them on the show. He was just on CBS on the morning show, and CBS had a young girl, ask him what it's like to be the first black person to fly around the moon, as if that was an essential element here. And listen to his amazing answer to this.
3: How did it feel to be the first person of color to fly to or around the moon?
7: You know, good question. Amaya, thank you for the question. And I will tell you, one of the things about swinging for the fence and trying to, like, you know, hit a home run when the game is on the line is, if you think about that, that can add pressure and make you not, you know, go up there and play your best game. And so I focused a lot on working with this team and trying to be a good teammate. Trying to be a good teammate to them and also receive from them their good teamwork. And I think one of the reasons we were as successful as we did is we spent a lot of time thinking about us and not us, me individually. And so I would answer this by maybe just making a visual lesson here, that I spent a lot of time thinking about this patch and this patch and not this patch. And now we get to be here and we get to talk about it.
5: The patches he pointed to, his team, his mission to NASA. And then he said, and not this patch, and he points to his name. I didn't really think about myself very much. I just thought about the team that I'm a part of. Boy, that's a great attitude. That positive, healthy attitude, it doesn't really even matter what your skin color is. We should all have that attitude. What can I do to make this better? How can I contribute to this? How can we all conquer this thing together? I mean, what an epic mission, too. Can you imagine if you spent the whole time obsessed over your, like, some immutable characteristic on your body instead of making sure you safely circumnavigate the moon? Kind of seems like you may have your priorities jacked up if you're obsessed with yourself here. No, that guy takes the big view. What a great clip. That guy is actually, he's impressing me too much. Victor Glover, you may want to slow down because at some point you're going to say something even mildly less impressive, and I'll be like, man, that guy's really slipped. He used to be so great. He's quoting scripture from space. The left is going crazy. How dare you? I mean, how dare he? He saw the glory of God's creation from a very far distance away. It was amazing. It was totally amazing. It was amazing to be with you as always, the best audience anywhere. I'll be back with you tomorrow here on The Vince Show. And be sure to subscribe to The Vince Podcast. If you like me on radio, you'll love me with the visual component. Great to have you back tomorrow.
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14: WMAL News at 3. I'm Barbara Britt. A federal judge today in Washington apologizing to Cole Thomas Allen, the man accused of trying to assassinate President Trump at the White House Correspondents' Dinner. Instead, grilling D.C. jail officials about the conditions Allen is being kept in and ordering the federal government a 9 a.m. deadline tomorrow morning for a final determination on where Allen will be housed inside the D.C. jail. The U.S. Navy today sank six of Iran's small boats, CENTCOM Commander Admiral Brad Cooper telling reporters Iran has been targeting ships during a ceasefire.
15: The IRGC has launched multiple cruise missiles, drones, and small boats at ships we are protecting. We have defeated each and every one of those threats through the clinical application of defensive munitions.
14: The U.S. blockade on Iranian ports continues with U.S. Central Command saying they have already at least redirected 49 ships. Iran's military has vowed to attack any U.S. forces that enter the strait. The U.S. Supreme Court today has restored broad access to the abortion pill mifepristone following a federal appeals court decision that is last week. Today's order allows women seeking an abortion to obtain the pill either through the mail or at pharmacies. A popular public golf course in East Potomac Park here in D.C. remains open today ahead of a possible takeover by the Trump administration for transformation into a luxury facility.
16: Federal Judge Ana Reyes declines to issue a temporary restraining order stopping work at the East Potomac Golf Course in D.C., having been told by the Interior Department that no renovation plans are finalized. She warns there will be serious consequences if work goes beyond regular maintenance and removing dead and dangerous trees. East Potomac and two other public courses in D.C. are operated by the nonprofit National Links Trust. The Interior Department filed a termination notice on December 31st, 5 years into a 50-year lease. The D.C. Preservation League's emergency request to block the takeover follows a lawsuit filed in February after truckloads of debris from the White House East Wing's demolition for a new ballroom were dumped onto the park's grounds. Chris Foster, Fox News.
14: A weekend lakeside party in Oklahoma turned into a night of terror after a shooting left more than a dozen people shot and injured.
17: Flyers on social media described this as a Sunday funday party that happened near the lake. Police say that two men in ski masks, they opened fire around 9 p.m. near Arcadia Lake. It's a popular swimming and boating spot in Edmond, Oklahoma. At least 13 people were taken to the hospital between the ages of 16 and 30 years old. Investigators say they have not arrested anyone yet. And six of the 13 people we're told have been released from the hospital. Three are still in critical condition.
14: That's Fox's Brooke Taylor. Checking your money, the Dow is down 574 points. The NASDAQ down 73. Traffic and weather next, then the Derek Hunter Show on News Talk 105.9 WMAL.
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22: On 270 North and at the spur, there is an accident causing very slow traffic from Old Georgetown Road. Also, there is an accident to watch out for on northbound 29 before Greencastle Road with the left shoulder getting through there. Traffic is jammed up from the Intercounty Connector. Also, watch out for the accident in Prince George's County on Powder Mill Road at 197 and on Oxon Hill Road northbound at John Hanson Lane. Also, in Oxon Hill, an accident reported on Brutley Road at Rose Cross Drive. And in Virginia and Potomac Mills, there is still an accident on the Prince William Parkway at Crossing Place. Now from GarageDoorRepair.com, here's a WMAL Weather Channel forecast.
23: Sunny clouds this afternoon, upper 70s. Tonight, mainly clear, somewhere around 60 degrees. Some of the outlying areas will be a bit cooler. And a warm Tuesday, about 10 degrees above average. Sunshine, 85. Chance of showers and thunderstorms Wednesday, 78. On the Weather Channel, meteorologist Ray Stajicon, WMAL.
14: Right now in Tyson, 77 degrees with sunshine, 75 in Laurel, mostly sunny at Reagan National. 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
4: Why, hello there, and happy Monday to you. Monday, right?
5: Yeah.
4: That's why you don't day drink, ladies and gentlemen. I'm Derek Hunter. This is The Derek Hunter Show. Welcome to it. The number to be a part of it, 888-630-9625. Should you wish to sound off on the issues of the day, and there are a lot of issues of the day. Where do you start? Do you start with Iran? Do you start with the flip of Fetterman? I just want to comment a little bit on Iran, because it's best to get the things that's going to irritate people out of the way at the beginning. If you look at the situation with Iran, the biggest problem in that situation, I don't believe, is Iran. I don't see that as the biggest problem. It is more the president making threats and then not following through on them. Now, you can choose whether or not he should have made the threats,
0: or whether or not he should have followed through on them. But to make threats and not follow through on them is, it's not effective. It's simply not effective. So as Iran is launching whatever rockets and missiles it has, it's shooting at Dubai, it still seems kind of a mess. It still wants to take over and control the Strait of Hormuz. The president has been saying, declaring victory, we've already won, which from a military standpoint is mostly true. I mean, the fight's not over, but they don't have much of a military to speak of. That being said, you can go underground with a very small group of people and enough and the weapons, mobile, and launch them at whatever you want. You can become a nuisance. It's different in from Iraq in that we're not there, so what do we care about the nuisance? Directly, they can't even really kill people, at least they haven't. That's not a dare, that's not a wish, it's just a fact. But at a certain point, you either have to say they'll be hell to pay if you don't stop this. You either have to bring the hell, send the bill for hell, or not make that threat in the first place. I don't care which way it goes. I would like to see Iran free, but if Iranians are, they're the ones who are going to have to do it. If they're not willing to do it, then I don't care if Iran ends up oppressed. I think we should send in troops to the nuclear mountain to assess how to get, if we can get the uranium out of there. If we can't get the uranium out of there, then we need to seal it even further down. We can send in an expeditionary force that can establish a perimeter and say, if you come at us, we're going to come at you, you know, and actually then go at them full bore. And then get out and say, we're going to bomb anything government related if you guys are found to be funding terror anymore or if you are building nuclear weapons again. Plain and simple. Then enjoy your country. I'd also tell the powers in the region that if you want to go into Iran, now's the time to go into Iran. If you want a piece of Iran, you want all of Iran. I don't care which. Right now's the time. Go in there. They're weak. They're not going to be any weaker militarily. They're going to still try to rebuild their conventional military, too, because it's useful domestically. So now's the time. We'll provide you with air cover. It's all good. But go if you want to go. That would scare the remaining power structure in Iran, I believe, much more than the president of the United States saber-rattling in a way that he's really not going to follow through on. He's not going to bomb their civilian infrastructure. He's not going to bomb their... He doesn't have it in him, which is why he shouldn't have made the threat in the first place. I'm not one of those people like, this is a war crime. I understand what happened in Dresden. I understand how World War II went. I understand the purpose of war, the point of the military. Rush Limbaugh famously put it, was to kill people and break things. The reason we can't really win a war anymore is not because we don't have the capacity to do it. We don't have the equipment to do it. We don't have the technology to do it. We don't have the plans to do it. It's none of that. It's because we in Washington, the people in Washington, the people in power, don't have the will to do it. They just don't. You have to be willing to be absolutely brutal. You don't bomb for a little while and then say, do you give? Do you give? Do you give? No, you have to fight and decimate to the point that they beg for mercy. We didn't sit around and go, are you guys okay? You sure you still want to keep fighting to the Nazis and the Japanese? We were killing them. We were bombing them every single day. And we made it clear that the only way it's going to stop is if they absolutely throw up their hands unambiguously and surrender. Is Iran worth all of that? I don't think so. But if you're going to go to war with Iran, you've got to go to war with Iran. And you've got to go to war until you win the war. It can't be half measures. And you can't go, what is the polling? I don't care what the polling says. The polling is irrelevant. What is the end result? halfway through, how many football games, how many Super Bowls have been lost at halftime? Only to be won in the second half. You don't take a poll on what you should do. You do what needs to be done. You have an objective and you always have to work towards that. And unfortunately, there are too many politicians this day and age on both sides of the aisle. And Democrats have been very effective. This is a quagmire. It's 2 months old. It's a quagmire. I don't think you understand the definition of the word quagmire. But if you start declaring victory and are desperate, like you declare victory hoping that the other side goes, yeah, you won, it's not going to work out well for you. It's never going to work out well for you. You need to pummel or go for a specific objective, which we did, and then fulfill it, which we could do by sending in troops to get the nuclear material. And then on the way out, you say, all right, you guys, good luck with your neighbors. It's open season. Anybody wants a piece of Iran, go for it. Because Iran has to survive the political will in this country. And we have the attention span of people who are raised with microwaves. We have the attention span of people who are ready to go. Are we there yet, generation? Are we done? Is it over? Can we do X, Y, or Z? That sort of thing. And that's a real problem. That's a real problem. Because war is nasty. If you go to war, you better be damn sure you're ready to commit to war. You can have a whole bunch of people tell you there's no way they're going to last very long, and they really didn't for all intents and purposes, but they can hold out. Lasting is different from holding out. So as you watch all these people get outraged and the Democrats try to score political points and the Republicans try to run for political cover and all the garbage that comes with every little bit of it, recognize that we've won this thing. We should act like it. And whatever our objectives are, and I believe our objectives, as the president stated, and I believe in those objectives, make sure there's no nuclear Iran and make sure they are no longer sponsoring terrorism. Well, they're going to have to spend some money domestically because their economy is in shambles. You can keep maximum economic pressure on them. But the real losers, as much as it's going to annoy you when you go to get gas, the real losers of the Strait of Hormuz being, you know, threatened, being drones launched and whatever, the real loser are the countries that rely on the Strait of Hormuz to get their goods out. Now, I would encourage them to do everything humanly possible to make sure that they build pipelines, that they build alternate shipping routes and maybe a canal or two, maybe different ports, all of that stuff. But in the short term, going through the Strait of Hormuz is going to be a little nerve-wracking. I would encourage them to use their military in conjunction with our airstrikes, our superiority, to bomb the ever-loving post-digested food out of every piece of Iran close to the Strait of Hormuz where they can operate effectively and shut down anything. That means military dual use. It means civilian. It means whatever. It costs just as much to rebuild a military installation as it does a civilian installation. Well, you're going to harm civilians. Yeah, you are. That's what happens in war. Did you think 70 million people killed in World War II were all in uniform? Wasn't even close. But if you're not willing to do what is necessary to win, then you shouldn't play the game. You shouldn't try. It's pretty simple. It's pretty basic. It might sound defeatist, but it's more annoying. Because we saw Barack Obama when talking about Syria. Remember, use chemical biological weapons? That'd be a red line for me. What did Assad do? He used biological and chemical weapons. And that red line was nowhere to be found. It didn't matter. It was nothing. Ironically, it was Donald Trump who came back and made Bashar al-Assad pay. Now we're in the same situation. If you don't stop this, if you don't do that, if you don't do the other thing, if you don't do it, maybe you don't know who's in charge of Iran. Maybe you don't. Maybe one side of the mouth is saying one thing and another side of the mouth is saying something else. Whatever the case, I don't really care. As long as they are still launching attacks on ships trying to get through the Strait of Hormuz, I have difficulty believing we can't discover where these people are.

0: We've given the Iranian people every chance in the world, more chance than any country could ask, to throw off their oppressors. If they choose not to do it, or there aren't enough people left wanting and willing, so be it. Throw them to the wolves of their neighbors. This needs to be resolved. It is in the interest of the United States of America for this to be resolved in one particular way. If we're not going to do it, let somebody else do it. Have a fire sale on Iranian real estate. First come, first serve. Make it like Far and Away. Everybody gets a little flag. You go run out there, you plant your little flag in a plot of land somewhere in the oil fields of Iran, and congratulations, instant billionaire. Even though these are countries. That's the way I'd do it if I were the president. Hope the president or somebody is listening. Hey, as the stock market continues to touch record highs, there are two schools of thought. They're always, you know, some people fear the inevitable plunge, while others believe that the bull market still has plenty of room to run. Doesn't matter which side of that argument you're on. 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
1: The accident on 270 northbound at the spur moved to the right shoulder, but traffic is jammed from the Beltway. Also, some delays through Clarksburg northbound between 121 and 109. In Alexandria on 395, the express lane southbound at Etzel Road, there's a disabled in the left lane, so watch out for that. Main lane slow northbound between 110 and the 14th Street Bridge. And the freeway is heavy between the 14th Street Bridge and Main Avenue heading eastbound, and also heavy between M Street and the 11th Street Bridge. In Oxon Hill, there's an accident on northbound Oxon Hill Road at John Hanson Lane, and in Snowden Pond, there's an accident on Powder Mill Road at Maryland 197. Now from GarageDoorRepair.com, here's a WMAL Weather Channel forecast.
2: Great start here to the first full week of the month. Could use a little rain, but none of the forecasts here till about Wednesday. Sunshine with clouds today. Most of those clouds early, 77. Tonight, clear, 60. Outlying areas will be in the 50s. Sunny, breezy, warm tomorrow, 85. Chance of showers. Maybe a thunderstorm Wednesday, 78. From the Weather Channel, I'm meteorologist Ray Stajicon, WMAL.
0: Beautiful sunny day outside. If you haven't been outside yet, get out there. It's 74 degrees.
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9: The big news, of course, the Supreme Court has unblocked the abortion pill, et cetera, et cetera. And this piece from the Wall Street Journal, the anti-abortion movement is turning on Trump. And the subheadline, this is from yesterday, so it's probably today's print edition because it was last night, 8 o'clock. The ubiquity of abortion pills during the second Trump administration has frustrated anti-abortion advocates. Can I just posit something here? That you can't argue, which is what was argued, which overturned Roe v. Wade. The Dobbs decision. You can't argue that the federal government has no domain over this, and therefore the federal government should not have, quote unquote, declared a right to something. And then argue that the federal government needs to step in and do something about it. Those two things as a concept. Now, you can go deeper and you can find arguments for whatever, but just as a 30,000-foot concept, you can't say it's none of the government's business. The government doesn't have the right. The Constitution does not grant the government power to do this. The government had simply declared this right out of whole cloth, which was true in what they did, and then say now the government needs to step in and control it. You're arguing against yourself on the conceptual level. And I get it. And I know some of these groups involved. I know some of these people have worked with them in different positions I've had over my career. You go, they know this. They know this fact that you can't argue one and then the other. You'd be contradicting yourself. They don't care. But they also have to raise a stink because there's a lot of money involved. There's a lot of money to be made. The real fight is not with the Trump administration, not on the federal government level, if you are, in fact, conservative and an originalist in the Constitution. The fight to be had is in the various states. Now, I understand 50 fights that you're going to lose 20 of for sure stinks. But principles, the concept of government, our republic, have to matter. That's what I'd say. We'll be right back.
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16: 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I'm Barbara Britt. Secretary of State Marco Rubio heading for the Vatican this week for a meeting with Pope Leo following a war of words between the pontiff and President Trump. Fredericksburg police now searching for a man who attacked a woman on the canal path near Fredericksburg Shopping Center Friday night. She was able to escape after the man exposed himself. Beloved American songstress Dolly Parton has now officially canceled her Las Vegas residency. The 80-year-old posting on Instagram she's responding well to meds but did not clarify any illness. WMAL Sports. The Nats take one from the Brewers and host the Twins tomorrow. WMAL Traffic and Weather next.
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16: It's Michelle Murray in the Hadid Carpet Cleaning Traffic Center.
19: Very heavy traffic on the inner loop between the Dulles Torrid and the Claire Barton Parkway and from 270 to New Hampshire Avenue. And more delays on the inner loop through College Park. Outer loop, you will find delays through Largo between Central Avenue and Greenbelt. And also heavy through Tyson's on the outer loop between the Leesburg Pike and 236 and between the Springfield Interchange and the Wilson Bridge. On 395 in the express lane southbound between Edsel Road and the Beltway, the disabled bus is blocking the left lane. And in Burtonsville, there is still an accident on 29 northbound before Greencastle Road. The right lane is blocked and traffic is jammed from the ICC. Now from GarageDoorRepair.com, here's a WMAL Weather Channel forecast.
16: Tonight, clearing 60 is the low in town. Tomorrow, sunny, breezy, and mild, a high 85. 77 now at Reagan National. I'm Barbara Britt on News Talk 105.9 WMAL.
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1: A better life with Dr. Sanjay Gupta.
2: In recent years, scientists have really dialed up the urgency to understand PFAS, sometimes referred to as forever chemicals because of how long they take to break down. The latest study found these chemicals may be aging men in their 50s and 60s a bit faster than men who are younger or older or women of any age. Experts we talked to said the accumulation of PFAS may lower testosterone levels in men, impair sperm quality, and increase risks of testicular and kidney cancer. Women, it seems, just seem to be able to clear PFAS faster. Now, whether you're a man or a woman, trying to limit your exposure is a great idea. Three ways to do that. Filter your drinking water. Don't use non-stick cookware like Teflon, and avoid fast food packaging, which are sometimes coated with these chemicals. I'm Dr. Sanjay Gupta, helping you live a better life.
23: Hey, I'm Reba McEntire. 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
9: Well, were you trying to fly Spirit Airlines over the weekend? First of all, self-dentistry is more enjoyable even if they hadn't gone belly up, but they did. They went belly up. Everybody knew it was coming. Everybody saw it, the writing on the wall. And then the blame game started. Democrats running around whining, Republicans, the Trump administration, the cost of fuel. They do believe the cost of fuel. It cost these people their jobs. Spirit Airlines has been teetering on the verge of bankruptcy for years now. It's been the butt of jokes for years now. Those two things are not mutually exclusive, but that's beside the point. This could have been avoided. Now, would there have been problems with, you know, if you absorb a failing business into a successful business, does that mean you're immediately going to and automatically going to save all the jobs? No, of course not. But back in 2023, crazy time that, JetBlue was trying to buy Spirit Air. They wanted to spend, it was like $3 million or $3 billion, something like that. 2.3 or something. They wanted to spend a lot of money. A lot of money to buy this failing airline. You go, why would anybody do that? It's pretty simple. There's a lot of equipment. Planes are expensive. I don't know if you know this. Even the crummy ones, the wind-up toys that Spirit Air flies, they have to maintain them. That costs a lot of money to maintain them. That's part of the reason why the company was going bankrupt. But they also have rights to various flight patterns. They can, especially small regional airports, which they largely operate out of, they can fly from Poughkeepsie to Traverse City, things like that, that, you know, planes that are bigger can't do. They don't have the right of way for those things. They don't have, the airline could either buy a whole bunch of small planes that are very expensive, or they can buy an airline that already has these things that's about to go out of business and go, hey, we can get a deal on this. People will keep their jobs. Will everybody keep their jobs? Of course not. But a lot of people will. And the Democrats saw JetBlue. I mean, you have the government, sad commentary. The government has to be involved in every major merger. And you have to ask permission from the government. Can we buy this company, fathers? Founding fathers, my God, you really want to solve the energy crisis? Hook up some wires to the graves of our founding fathers and watch as they just turn and turn and turn and light up the Eastern Seaboard with everything that both parties do, actually. But the Democrats in particular, one company's going out of business. The other company says, we'd like to acquire you. Mother, may I please acquire? Then the government says, no, this is Attorney General Merrick Garland on March 7th, 2023, talking about the prospect of JetBlue buying Spirit Airlines.
3: Today, the Department of Justice filed a civil antitrust lawsuit in the U.S. District Court for the District of Massachusetts to stop the merger of JetBlue and Spirit Airlines. We are joined in that lawsuit by the Commonwealth of Massachusetts, the State of New York, and the District of Columbia. I'm here with Associate Attorney General Vinita Gupta and Principal Deputy Assistant Attorney General Doha Mekki. Our complaint alleges that JetBlue's proposed $3.8 billion acquisition of Spirit violates Section 7 of the Clayton Act. We allege that if allowed to proceed, this merger will limit choices and drive up ticket prices for passengers across the country. And we further allege that the impact of this merger will be particularly harmful for travelers who rely on what are known as ultra-low-cost carriers in order to fly. Those include working and middle-class Americans who travel for personal as opposed to business reasons and who must pay their own way. By acquiring Spirit, JetBlue will eliminate the largest ultra-low-cost carrier in the United States.
9: Oh, no. Oh, no, they're gonna, if it's gonna happen. Oh, what's going on? You know what really limits competition? No competition. You know what makes flying a lot more expensive? If you have to drive 3 hours from your small regional airport to a major metropolitan airport, that drives up the cost. But congratulations, Merrick. I mean, Merrick Garland, oh my, I don't want to be mean to empty suits, but seriously, if you filled an empty suit with a bowl of Jell-O, you would have Merrick Garland. I will forever have a small but warm place in my heart for Mitch McConnell for keeping that man off the Supreme Court. Just eternally. Well, that merger was blocked. Congratulations, Democrats, who did that. And then over the weekend, Spirit went bankrupt. And a lot of people are going, well, why don't we get JetBlue back on the hook? Let's get him back on the phone. Let's do this thing. Well, the funny thing about business, unlike government, is business plans for things. Business tries to find a way to make things happen, and they plan to make things happen. They can't just fly by the seat of their pants the way politicians do. You have to budget for certain things. And if something falls through, you move on. You can't go back. You can't go back. There's nothing to go back to. The money has been reallocated. The five-year plan has moved into another direction, however you choose to look at it. And so now these people are screwed. Now these people are screwed. Secretary Scott Bessent was on Fox Business this morning, and he talked about this, and he rightly laid the blame where it absolutely belongs. So all the people who have been inconvenienced and everybody who lost their jobs and all the families out there worrying, it's going to be blamed on Donald Trump. But you heard the planting of the seed there from Johnny Appleseed, the former attorney general. But here's Scott Bessent this morning.
4: And Secretary, let me get your take on what took place in terms of Spirit Airlines, because I know that the Democrats did not want Spirit to merge with JetBlue a year ago. And now we see that Spirit Airlines closed operations. The Treasury was supposed to be doing a deal to save this company. Can you tell us what happened?
5: Sure, Maria. So this is just more of the mess we inherited from the Biden administration in September 2022. Elizabeth Warren, who loves to write letters, sent a letter to the Justice Department, to the labor, to the Transport Department, saying that they should oppose the merger with Spirit Airlines. JetBlue wanted to buy them for $3.8 billion. It would have given them much more resiliency. And she and the Transportation Secretary Pete Buttigieg, who's probably the worst transportation secretary in history when he came to the office, they were against the merger. And if JetBlue had merged with Spirit, we would have All these jobs that were lost yesterday, we had 30 regional airports who have lost service. And you know, I can tell you what happened here. It wasn't Treasury, it was Commerce that was trying to put something together. But the reason we were here was because the merger, the Biden administration opposed the merger. We shouldn't have been here in the first place.
9: Should not have been there in the first place. The company would still exist. The airlines would still exist. If the government had not been so stupid. But of course, the government is stupid. That's the way the government rolls. This is the problem with government. And I do love the swipe at Pete Buttigieg. He really genuinely was a non-entity, worthless, empty suit, an empty pen. Remember everything. Literally, this guy wants to run for president of the United States. He's going to run for president of the United States. There's a chance that Democrats will nominate him, but he was an absolute disaster. Remember the train derailment, the massive poisoning in East Palestine, Ohio? He showed up about 3 weeks later. Everything is fine. Yeah, it's amazing what happens when you wait for all the chemicals floating around and burning up in the air to stop. And then you show up and go, everything, what are you complaining about? Ah, what's the problem? And that was Pete Buttigieg. Meanwhile, I just want to play you a clip of Pete Buttigieg just to remind you how dim-witted he is. He's one of those people who, he's got a reputation for being successful because he insists on it. If you use a big enough vocabulary, if you are able to articulate anything, whether it pans out or not, most people won't go and fact-check you. You can come across as smart. He's Ivy League. Everybody, it's amazing how so many people, I don't give people a pass just because they served in the military. I'm grateful for their service, but they don't automatically. You see it used as a shield so often in news stories. And they use it as a weapon so often in news stories, too. Every time when we had a story about the Doge cuts, USAID is being shut down. A lot of government employees, many of whom are veterans, are losing their jobs. Okay, are we obligated to keep people who served 4 years in government service forever? Are we keep the jobs for all time because they served? That's not a courtesy that would be extended to any other human being. And it's, we're already going bankrupt. So I would say that would be a key to bankruptcy, but we're well past that point. But you get the point. You get the idea. They use it as a weapon. Just like they wrap them, Democrats are in trouble now because some of them said nice things about police officers and ICE agents who helped thwart a terror attack, an attempted terror attack with Molotov cocktails. And these Democrats that put out a press release saying, oh, good job, police, are now being attacked by the far left because you're not allowed to say anything nice about ICE agents. People are screwed up. People are sick. Speaking of people who are screwed up and people are sick, here back to Pete Buttigieg. Let's listen to him at a recent town hall. Cut three. Go ahead.
6: One thing that would make a huge difference is if we selected our president by letting the person who got the most votes actually take the office instead of the National Electoral College. It would be a really good idea. Because then any Democrat wanting to be president would have to campaign in Oklahoma. By the way, any Republican would have to campaign in Brooklyn. That would be good for our democracy.
9: I love how they're like, well, you know what would be good? You know what would be good? If the guy who got the most votes became president. Man, how about that? Man? Hey, Pete. The guy who got the most votes is president. And your party is doing absolutely everything humanly possible to prevent anything he wants to do. Even some of the things you guys agree with because you desperately want to deny him any kind of victory. That's how screwed up you people are. I love it. You don't mean revolutionary. Well, you mean like, I don't know. Well, the popular vote would be a disaster. But if you want to play that game, then Donald Trump has a mandate and Democrats have an obligation to go along with him, do they not? That's a different world. That's not how these people think, mostly because these people don't think, but you get the point. I get a kick out of these people. They really do make it incredibly easy and frustrating. It's, you know, both. both, but I think they're losing. I think ultimately they're losing. Secretary Mayor Pete, he got his job because he happened to be gay. Big deal. Who cares? Congratulations, you're gay. You're incompetent. That's a bigger problem. But his before then, his biggest accomplishment was being mayor of South Bend, Indiana, where he had massive cost overruns in putting in a bike path. I don't know how you screw that. How do you screw up a bike path? But that was it. It was because, well, he's gay. That's the response. He could be the first gay president. Okay, but what would he do? He would be the first gay president. Well, what would he do? Like, Taft was so fat, he got stuck in a tub. I'm not really sure that people go, we need somebody who can get stuck in a jacuzzi. Should we have a little bit of a higher bar for people? And the answer is, he's gay, which, again, is not an economy. Now, if we're led to believe, and I don't know, but if we're told people are born that way, then it's literally not an accomplishment. If it is an accomplishment, then it's a choice, which then negates everything that the Democrats have been arguing. You can decide for yourself which it is. I don't care enough to think about it beyond that. But this concept of celebrating people for how they exist is a staple of the Democratic Party. It really, truly is. Oh, congratulations. You're the first one of this. The third one of this. You're the fourth one of this. Like, how many people do we have of each configuration to do something before we just start going, okay, you did it. Congratulations. At a certain point, I'm not going to fly a space mission. I hate to break it to my kids, but I'm not going to be flying around the moon. The guy who did fly around the moon is a guy named Victor Glover. He piloted the Artemis II. He happens to be a black guy. He was asked at, they're doing this tour, they're drumming up more interest in the space program and NASA, and he was asked about this by a young black girl. Like, how did it feel to be a black man to do this? And his answer, I think, is really where this country was heading my whole life until about 15 years ago, 20 years ago, when Democrats decided they couldn't convince people on the ideas anymore, so they had to recreate tribalism and bifurcate the population into irrelevant characteristics and try and turn people against each other. It was divide to conquer. But his answer harkens back to the concept of a colorblind society. Now, the patches that he refers to, the first two patches, I just set this up because it's more visual, but the first patch is the NASA patch. The second patch he touches is the American flag patch on his shoulder. And then the third patch, he says that they're better, more important than the other patch, was his name patch, just so you have that in order. Listen to this, because if he weren't a hero, Democrats would be, if he were a Republican, if he were a candidate, he would be called every racial slur the left could throw at a black man. Cut four, go.
7: How did it feel to be the first person of color to fly to or around the moon?
8: You know, good question. Amaya, thank you for the question. And I will tell you, one of the things about swinging for the fence and trying to, you know, hit a home run when the game is on the line is, if you think about that, that can add pressure and make you not, you know, go up there and play your best game. And so I focused a lot on working with this team and trying to be a good teammate, trying to be a good teammate to them and also receive from them their good teamwork. And I think one of the reasons we were as successful as we did is we spent a lot of time thinking about us and not us, me individually. And so I would answer this by maybe just making a visual lesson here, that I spent a lot of time thinking about this patch,
9: NASA,
8: and this patch,
9: the flag,
8: and not this patch,
9: his name.
8: And now we get to be here and we get to talk about it, though.
10: Yes.
9: Yes. That is the antithesis of everything that the Democratic Party is now. That's it. Kamala Harris's campaign could not exist in a world where Victor Glover, what he described there, can exist as well. It's a different. You look at it and you go, oh, look, a black guy flew around the moon. I promise you, you're not going to fly around the moon. I'm not going to fly around the moon. All my white privilege is not going to get me around the moon, Alice. It's an accomplishment because he did it. It's not an accomplishment or a special accomplishment or an extra accomplishment because he happened to do it with a different melanin level than other people. The sooner we get to that, the better off we'll be. And until then, the Democrats are going to say, we're running for the first Muslim American from this for this one, and the first ginger American from this one, and the first Nazi tattoo American up in Maine, and all these Democratic, well, they're less proud about that last one, but it's just as accurate. Let's go to the Hadid Carpet Cleaning Traffic Center, shall we?
19: In Burtonsville, there is still an accident affecting northbound 29 before Greencastle Road, where the right lane is blocked and traffic is jammed from the intercounty connector. Also, watch out for accident activity on 395 northbound at Boundary Channel Drive. Move to the right shoulder. Traffic still heavy from 110 to the 14th Street Bridge. And in the HOV lanes of 395 southbound between Edsel Road and the Beltway, that disabled bus is still blocking the left lane. 95, you will find delays southbound, mainly between Lorton and Woodbridge and northbound SO from the Fairfax County Parkway towards the Beltway. And in Oxon Hill, you'll still find crash activity northbound on Oxon Hill Road at John Hanson Lane. And in Oxon Hill, there is still an accident northbound on Oxon Hill Road at John Hanson Lane. Now from GarageDroidPair.com, here's a WMAL Weather Channel forecast.
10: Dry start to the new week as overcast will mix with some limited sunshine this morning. Sunny clouds this afternoon, a light southwest breeze, upper 70s. Tonight, mainly clear, somewhere around 60 degrees. Some of the outlying areas will be a bit cooler. And a warm Tuesday, about 10 degrees above average. Sunshine, 85. Chance of showers and thunderstorms Wednesday, 78. From the Weather Channel, meteorologist Ray Stajicon, WMAL.
9: Beautiful sunny day, 74 degrees outside.
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18: WMAL News at 4. I'm Barbara Britt. Reports now that several D.C. police leaders are facing firing, some tied to an investigation conducted by the department into the alleged manipulation of crime data. The Washington City paper reports Kentucky Republican James Comer, who chairs the House Oversight Committee, sent a letter last week to MPD Interim Chief Jeffrey Carroll requesting all materials related to that investigation. Iran's military is vowing to attack any U.S. forces that enter the Strait of Hormuz after a U.S. CENTCOM announced six Iranian fast boats were eliminated today. Fox's Lucas Tomlinson.
19: The commander of U.S. Central Command says Apache gunships and MH-60 Seahawk helicopters have destroyed six Iranian gunboats in the Strait of Hormuz. President Trump taking a Truth Social posting, quote, Iran has taken some shots at unrelated nations with respect to the ship movement Project Freedom, including a South Korean cargo ship. Perhaps it's time for South Korea to come and join the mission. We've shot down seven small boats, or as they like to call them, fast boats. It's all they have left other than the South Korean ship. There has been at this moment no damage going through the strait. After U.S. warships helped get two U.S. flagged cargo ships out of the Persian Gulf and through the Strait of Hormuz, those same warships and commercial vessels came under attack when Iran opened fire.
18: This comes as peace talks between the U.S. and Iran have stalled. A popular public golf course in East Potomac Park remains open for now as the Trump administration eyes what it calls improvements.
20: U.S. District Judge Anna Reyes declined to issue a restraining order, but she was clearly skeptical of the government's claim that only routine maintenance was in the works and that no decision had been made to overhaul the golf course. She said there will be serious consequences if big changes are made without informing her first. For now, the course remains open. But President Trump, speaking aboard Air Force One back in January, left little doubt about what he wants.
21: We're going to make it a beautiful world-class U.S. Open caliber course.
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18: Two National Guardsmen were honored today for their actions during a deadly shooting targeting National Guard in D.C. last year.
9: Army Major Ryan Reynolds and Air Force Major Edwin Stanfield were honored with the Soldier's Medal and Airman's Medal for bravery during last year's deadly shooting of National Guard troops not far from the White House.
10: Yes, there's training. 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
9: Secretary Pete Hegseth also paid tribute to Specialist Sarah Beckstrom, who was killed, and Sergeant Andrew Wolf, who was wounded when a gunman targeted the soldiers at a D.C. metro station. At the White House, Jared Halpern, Fox News.
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32: The accident in Burtonsville on 29 northbound before Greencastle Road has been cleared and looks like delays are easing. But in Wheaton, there's an accident now reported on Newport Mill Road at College View Drive. And also in Oxon Hill, there is still an accident on Oxon Hill Road northbound at John Hanson Lane. In the district, there's a crash now reported on Independence Avenue at Raul Wallenberg Place, so use caution there. Also, there's an accident reported on the Suitland Parkway at Pennsylvania Avenue, and the outbound Suitland Parkway is heavy from South Capitol Street to the Anacostia Freeway and between Alabama Avenue and Branch Avenue. Now from GarageDroidPair.com, here's the WMAL Weather Channel forecast.
33: Sunshine with clouds today. Most of those clouds early, 77. Tonight, clear, 60. Outlying areas will be in the 50s. Sunny, breezy, warm tomorrow, 85. Chance of showers. Maybe a thunderstorm Wednesday, 78. From the Weather Channel, I'm meteorologist Ray Stigicon, WMAL.
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1: Welcome back. Hour two of The Derek Hunter Show underway. The president is in the East Room of the White House, which, by the way, tell all your liberal friends, was not torn down. The East Wing is different from the East Room, I had a friend.
34: I can't believe it was destroyed that we were in that room. Like,
1: no, you weren't. You idiot. Don't listen to Rachel Maddow. Never get your news from a woman with a buzz cut. Good rule of thumb. Let's listen to the president talk about a small business summit for a little bit, see if he's going to take questions.
35: Like, is it okay for Iran to have a nuclear weapon? It wouldn't be 32%. But even if you said that, there'd be a 32% because the polls are fake. I mean, they're totally fake. And when you take a look at what's really going on, the other day I made a speech in a great Florida senior citizens community, and I made another one at the Kravis Center, two in one day. It was wonderful. I go out and make a speech. Then I say, all right, let's go home. Sir, you're making another speech, and this one's in front of the richest people in the world. I went from an unbelievable group of seniors. Now, of course, I'm not a senior. I'm far younger than a senior. It's true. I feel like I feel the same as I felt 50 years ago. I don't know. There'll be a period of time when I don't tell you that. There'll be, because I'm honest, I'll say, it's not looking good. I have to be careful. If I said, as an example, I'm not feeling well, they put on, Donald Trump is not feeling well, because they'll just, they won't know that I'm using that as just a reference point, and they'll say, listen to this. I'll say, I'm not feeling well. Well, someday I might say that to you, and you'll be the first to know. Actually, I won't have to say it, because you'll be able to see it, just like you did in the last administration. Yeah. You know, one of the things I said is that we should have, in my opinion, anybody running for president or vice president should take a cognitive test. And no president has ever taken one except me. I've taken three of them. And I've aced each one. One in the first administration, two over here. And whenever they get a little sassy, like, does he still have it? Does he still have what it takes? I say, all right, I'll take another one. And they are hard. There are many people in this room I know that are smart. They're not going to ace them. There are many people standing back there. The fake news made it there. I'd like to have them. You know, the first question is very easy. And they always show the first question is, you have a lion, a bear, an alligator, and a, what's another good, a squirrel, okay? Which is the squirrel? So they show that question, and then the first four or five questions, are they get a little more difficult. By the time you get to the middle, they're tough. By the time you get to the end, I don't want to be insulting, but there won't be, I'm not going to do what Gavin Newsom said, you saw him. He said, everybody in here is stupid, and he's stupid. When he, I think it was the worst political interview I've ever seen. He said he's stupid, he's dumb, he gets bad marks on everything, he can't read a speech, and nobody wants to report that. It was the worst, but I won't say that because I think everyone in this room is brilliant, but nobody's going to get all 30 questions correct. Nobody. Because when you get to those last questions, they're pretty hard. You got to be pretty sharp. But every time, so I've taken three. No president, think of this, has ever taken one. How do you think Biden would have done? I don't think he might not have gotten that first question right. Anyway, and Obama would have done poorly. They would have done very poorly. But I think you should have it. As soon as they said that, they say it's unconstitutional. And I said, why? They say it's unconstitutional to give a cognitive test like that. But, Rick, I do it anytime they start getting a little sassy. And you know, it quiets them down for almost a year when they hear the result. One doctor said, it's the first time I've ever seen anyone get all questions right. That's a doctor who does this stuff for a living. And I did it three times. So I don't know. I think I'm done with those days. I'm tired of taking that test. You know, you sit before a group of doctors and they ask you questions. I said to Ronnie Jackson, he was original, right? First time. I said, so what do you think, Ronnie? They call me a genius who's going to destroy the country. Then they said, he's a genius who's taken over the entire world. Then they said, he's a total moron. This guy is so stupid. And then, so whenever I hear that one, I say, let's take the cognitive test. But I really think it would be a great thing if you could do that. They say it's not constitutional, but I think it would be good. And I can tell you, a lot of the people that run these small businesses, you could take the cognitive test and you could do a lot better than some of the people that we talk about. But I really believe it. I think it's so important for our country. We have to make sure we have the right people leading this country. Like, we have a war right now, and we're to, like, what, 6 weeks? They said, what's taking so long? We were in Vietnam 19 years. We're in Iraq for many years, 10 years, 12 years. We're in all these different wars. Korea, 7 years. I won't even mention World War II. That's a big baby. But you had the wrong person up here, you'll be in World War III. As sure as you're sitting there, you have the wrong person up there. It's nasty and tricky. It's tricky out there. We have to have the right people, and they have to be sharp, and they have to be smart. Because one thing about your business is small businesses are great, but if you don't have the platform, meaning the country, meaning the right principles, the right everything, our country's booming now, despite the fact that we're in a, I call it a mini war, because that's all they are. They don't have a navy anymore. Think of it. They had 159 ships. How many do they have left, Kelly, out of 159? Take a guess. She's very smart. Zero. 159 chips in the first 2 weeks, 159 chips. I actually got very upset. I said, how quality were the ships? They were very good. I said, why didn't you just take the ship? Why do you have to send it to the bottom of the sea? We could have had, and let's say out of the 159, we could have taken 59. We would have had 59, but they'd rather blow them up than save them. I would have preferred saving them, but these are minor details. But one of the small business owners who can tell us firsthand how our tax cuts are boosting revenue is someone you may have heard, and I made mention of the fact he has been with me. I don't know, maybe he doesn't like me, or maybe he loves me. I think I'd rather be liked than loved by him, although he is a very handsome man, I would say. But he's somebody that we all know, and I think he's a fantastic guy, and he's been to so many rallies, so many speeches, and I love being able to introduce him because he's a champion, he's a winner. You know, to go on television and to make it, he made it big, but to go on television, I don't know if you know this, Rick, 5% of the shows make it, 2% of the shows make it pretty good, 1% of the shows make it. So it's very risky to do a television show because I did The Apprentice, and that was one of the great hits of a long time. Yeah. But you did your show, and I've just always admired. I admire people that will go against the odds. And when you do a television show, you're going, because very, very few of them make it, and you made it big. So I'd like to have Rick Harrison come up. It's a gold and silver pawn shop in Las Vegas, and right, you know his show very well.
0: I met Rick Harrison once. I don't know if he still smokes. He was a smoker. I brought a book. He was at CPAC. I brought one of his books to get signed. He could have been nicer. He chose not to be. But I was a lot taller than him, so he signed it anyway. But it was just kind of a weird thing. Anyway, if the president ends up taking questions, we will dip back into that. But he's talking about Iran. Iran is top of mind, and it is, yes, it's only been a few weeks. But the president needs to do something, because if not, you're going to end up in a situation where you've painted yourself into a corner. We'll get into that more. As it continues, sadly, it will. Let's see. I want to play for you. This has gotten a lot of people upset. How much time do we have? I'll hold that. Let's do Eric Holder first. If I'm looking back at the first Trump administration, one of the biggest mistakes in the first Trump administration was the failure of the Attorney General, Jeff Sessions, and then everybody who followed him, to not pursue contempt of Congress charges against Eric Holder, Barack Obama's attorney general. He was held in contempt because he refused to answer questions about the Fast and Furious program, claiming executive privilege. He lost on that. They subpoenaed documents in the House, and he refused to turn them over. And so they voted to hold him in contempt. And he, as attorney general, decided, in a shocking development, not to press charges against himself, not to pursue those charges against himself. And he got away with it. Now, there's a 5-year statute of limitations on contempt of Congress, and the incoming Trump administration did what all incoming Republican administrations do. Used to be the norm for all administrations, it was the standard, we're looking forward, we're not looking backwards sort of answer. That meant that whatever malfeasance and weirdness and sketchy dealings, as long as it wasn't completely egregious, that had gone on in the previous administration, they were not going to pursue it. They were wiping the slate clean and going on. It was a sort of a gentleman's understanding, or a bit of mutually assured destruction, however you like to phrase it. Then came the Biden administration, where they literally arrested like 20, 25 various members of the Trump administration. They pursued charges against many more. Democrats were hauling them up before Congress and hauling them before grand juries constantly, most of which led to nothing, but it cost them a ton of money, broke a lot of people financially. And that was the point. They needed to be punished in order to serve as notice to anybody else who displeases Democrats that they will use the power of government against you. Don't serve in a Republican administration. We'll come after you. That's the crime. It doesn't matter if you didn't do anything wrong. You need to be punished for displeasing us. The Trump administration now 2.0 is sort of doing something somewhat similar, but not far enough for my money. It'd be nice.

0: is they're leaving so much money on the table. It's costing them so much money. Because that's what a rational person would do. The economy is destroyed over there in Iran. And they don't want their economy to be destroyed, or they, you know, think they would. But you have to understand that you're not dealing with rational people who go, I really want to, I want 3% growth. I want this, I want that. No. The government of Iran is fine. The people of Iran are getting screwed. But the government of Iran is fine. Why? Because they have all the money they need, because they're willing to take it from the people of Iran. They're not sitting there going, oh no, we feel horrible. People are going hungry. Oh no, it's terrible. They don't care. They will walk up to somebody and murder them for thinking wrong. Do you really think they're worried that that the citizens are unable to feed their children? They're concerned to the extent that they might rise up and overthrow them, but otherwise they don't give a damn. It's like Vladimir Putin. The economy of Russia is not doing all that great. But Vladimir Putin is doing just fine. Thank you very much. He's not going without. If he, let's just say he wants $1 billion a year for himself. He's going to take $1 billion. Well, if the Russian economy is $100 billion, he's going to take $1 billion. If the Russian economy shrinks and it's $80 billion, he's still going to take $1 billion. He's not going to take a 20% pay cut. The people running Iran, to the extent that anybody's left really running Iran, the little pockets of Iran that they run, they have an objective. It is to survive. It's not go, oh man, I really hope I'm popular when this is over. These are not people who have ever had in their lives to worry about being popular, had never had to worry about winning an election, never had to worry about winning somebody over to their side. Somebody opposes them and they kill them. It's pretty simple. If somebody has something you want, you take it. Why? Because you're in charge. It's not just recently. It's not like, oh man, it really was a democracy at one point. No, they've never understood it. They've never had it. It's a part of the world. Most of the rest of the world, you don't understand, because we've had the luxury and the glory of growing up and living in the United States of America, where we just look at everybody and goes, oh, everybody wants what we want. Everybody wants to be free. No, maybe they would if they knew what it was, but they don't know what it is. They don't have that concept. They don't have that experience. Hell, in this country where we have those things, we have 20% on everybody on a college campus seemingly going, horrible freedom, take it away. What we really need is fascism, although they're so maleducated that they don't understand that's what they're actively advocating for. So how can we expect the rest of the world that has never had it as good as we've had it? We've had it so good that we have liberal kids who don't understand why they have it good, and even more liberals who are convinced that we have it worse than anybody who's ever had it. You'll find people on college campus going, oh, people have had it worse in this country than ever. It's so systematically this, it's systematically that. Like, you're an idiot. You're really too dumb. You're lucky that breathing is a reflex, because if you had to cognitively think of it, you would suffocate on the streets. And so Eric Holder was on television over the weekend, and he's sitting there going, playing to this level of ignorance, going, what we really need to do is, the problem is Democrats aren't aggressive enough when we have power. Not aggressive enough, it's going to be cut 18. Not aggressive enough when we have power. We've got to really just sort of force our will on people. Next time we get power, we've just got to force it in there. Ultimately, he's describing a violent assault here, whatever nature you want to add to it, to that, on the concept of liberty and our concept of governance. Because Democrats want power. That's all they care about. It's disgusting, really. Cut 18. Go ahead.
1: Got out of the House of Representatives the last time. Didn't pass the Senate. You couldn't get past the filibuster, largely because Senators Manchin and Sinema decided that they did not want to vote to reform the rules. And so the next time there is that ability by Democrats, if we have the presidency as well as the House and the Senate, got to use that power. You know, one of the things that just kind of gets me is that progressives and Democrats have a reluctance, an uncomfortability with the acquisition and the use of power. And Republicans don't have those problems. Conservatives don't have those problems. And so the next time we have that power, we need to use it, not for the special interests, as Republicans have done,

0: but in service to the American people.
1: That's how they convince themselves that they're the good guys. That's how they convince themselves that they're not the fascists while practicing fascism. Eric Holder knows exactly what he's doing. He wants something done. He doesn't care how it gets done. He's going to steamroll you and everybody who looks like you to get it done. And we're doing it for the people. It doesn't matter. It's a lot like somebody who takes some liberties with a lady on a date. She really wanted it. She wouldn't have worn such a short skirt if she didn't. It's how these people convince themselves. These perverts, these monsters, these fascists. They're telling you what they want to do. They're telling you. You just got to believe them. Let's go to the Hadid Carpenter Traffic Center, shall we?
2: In Alexandria, there is an accident on the outer loop at Route 1 in the left lane, and traffic is jammed from the Springfield Interchange, but delays continue to the Wilson Bridge. Another accident now reported on the outer loop at New Hampshire Avenue with delays from 95, and also delays on the outer loop from the 123 exit towards the Little River Turnpike. Inner loop, you will find delays from the toll road towards the spur, and again from Old Georgetown Road to New Hampshire Avenue and 95. In the district, there's an accident reported in the southwest on Independence Avenue at Raul Wallenberg Place, and also watch out for the crash right now on the Suitland Parkway at Pennsylvania Avenue. 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
3: Great start here to the first full week of the month. Could use a little rain, but none of the forecasts here till about Wednesday. Sunshine with clouds today. Most of those clouds early, 77. Tonight, clear, 60. Outlying areas will be in the 50s. Sunny, breezy, warm tomorrow, 85. Chance of showers. Maybe a thunderstorm Wednesday, 78. From the Weather Channel, I'm meteorologist Ray Stachyk on WMAL.
1: We've gone up a degree. It's still sunny, 75 outside.
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16: 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I'm Barbara Britton. New this hour, an officer-involved shooting in D.C. at 15th and Independence. The U.S. Secret Service confirms one man was shot by law enforcement. The man said to be conscious, but his condition is unknown. It is unclear what led up to the shooting. Lots of police presence at 15th and Independence. A federal judge in D.C. today offering an apology to the man accused of trying to assassinate President Trump at the White House Correspondents' Dinner. The magistrate judge telling Cole Thomas Allen, "I'm sorry," after his lawyers described jail conditions. The Supreme Court today temporarily restoring full access to the abortion pill mifepristone by mail and at the pharmacy after a lower court ruling last week. WMAL Sports, Nats take one from the Brewers over the weekend. WMAL Traffic and Weather next.
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16: It's Michelle Murray in the Hadid Carpet Cleaning Traffic Center.
2: In Alexandria, there was an accident on the outer loop at Route 1 in the left lane, and traffic is jammed from the Springfield Interchange, but delays continue to the Wilson Bridge. Another accident now reported on the outer loop at New Hampshire Avenue, with delays from 95, and also delays on the outer loop from the 123 exit towards the Little River Turnpike. Inner loop, you will find delays from the toll road towards the spur, and again from Old Georgetown Road to New Hampshire Avenue and 95. In the district, there's an accident reported in Southwest on Independence Avenue at Raul Willenberg Place, and also watch out for the crash right now on the Suitland Parkway at Pennsylvania Avenue. Now from GarageDoorRepair.com, here's the WMAL Weather Channel forecast.
16: Overnight, we've got clear skies down to 60 in town. Tomorrow, sunny, breezy, mild, high 85 degrees. Right now, 77 in the nation's capital. 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
22: Let's sneak one quick phone call in here. Line 3, Patricia in the district. You're always good, on point and right to it. Patricia, how are you?
26: Well, I'm listening. I haven't called, but I've been listening. But, Derek, I thought in 2016, Donald Trump really thought they would work with him because W. Bush, George, won by the Electoral College in 2000, and they worked with him. Yeah. And I think he really thought they would work with him. And, of course, here we are all these years later. But the more they go after him, the more I love him. Just wanted to say.
22: Oh, well, you're not alone in that. People do love the attitude. People do love the indifference. I think it's the fact that he talks like most people talk. It's not that political BS focus grouped thing that you get. You may not like what he says to you. You may not agree with what he's saying to you, but you never get the sense that he's trying to say it to you because, you know, it's been focus grouped and poll tested, you know?
26: Well, it's also the lies, the constant lies and leaving out information, misquoting. I mean, it's like you've almost never seen anything like it. I just, it's like every day I despise the Democrats more. But I listen to you, even though I haven't called. Well, I'll let you go.
22: Thank you, Patricia. Have a good one. And you're not alone in that sentiment. Let's see. Which way do I want to go? I'm going to save the school stuff for a bit. I want to talk about, because I'm looking up there, Spencer Pratt is on Fox right now. He's running for mayor of Los Angeles. And I realize you don't live in Los Angeles. You probably don't live in Los Angeles. But what's going on out in Los Angeles is indicative of how Democrats function wherever they are. Everything else is just geography. The concepts remain the same. And the current mayor of Los Angeles is a woman named Karen Bass. Just terrible. She's one of those people that when they are in trouble, can't help but smile. You know those people? When I was a kid, if I even smirked a little bit, it's like, wow, smack that grin right off your face is what I'd get from my mom. And I was being a smart aleck, as she would sometimes say, and sometimes she would say it a different way. And she was right both times. But Karen Bass is running for re-election. There's a possibility she's going to lose. She'll probably lose to another Democrat. But there is a guy, I think it's all nonpartisan, Spencer Pratt, who's running, who's viewed as a Republican because he's not interested in the BS. He's not a politician. He was a reality TV star when he was in high school with The Hills, right? Spencer Pratt and Heidi Montag. Everybody was fighting over him, whatever. He grew up, went to college. I assume he's worked somewhere, lived in the Palisades, and he lost his house. It burned down in the fires that were not started by, but exacerbated by the incompetence of Karen Bass. Remember, she was famously over in Africa. She left during wildfires because the President Biden had asked her to go to a funeral in Africa. Why her? Why not her? There's nobody in the administration you could send. You got to go for the mayor of Los Angeles, somebody who went to like young communist training in Cuba under Castro. You couldn't be more of a stereotype if you tried. And your name was Karen Bass. And she was on this, I remember Katie Fang used to be a somewhat sane-ish TV lawyer pundit. She's a good-looking woman. She was on, maybe I just thought she was attractive because she was on next to Greta Van Susteren all the time by proxy. But she seemed smart and rational. She was always on talking about lawyer things and like whatever the case du jour is, whatever missing white woman they were talking about, whatever. That was what she was on there giving legal advice. And then somewhere along the road, she became a rabid lefty. She had a show on MSNBC on the weekends that nobody watched. Liberals are not interesting. They're not interesting people. They're not interesting conversationalists. They can't have conversations with people who disagree with them. And so she went after one of the rounds of purge. It's weird because pretty much 90% of the minority hosts on MSNBC and MS Now, they got let go around the same time. There was no stink about that. But whatever, she got to the left-wing George Soros-funded Midas Touch Network. And now she does a video streaming thing. I don't know who watches it. I don't know where it is. But occasionally you see clips. And you go, this is stupid. And, but it's good for this sort of thing. And so Karen Bass, keeping in mind, Karen Bass and Katie Fang and Spencer Pratt, one of those people actually was damaged by the wildfires in California, in the Palisades. And that person is Spencer Pratt, whose house was burned to the ground. There's nothing but foundation left. And yet both of them accuse Spencer Pratt, both Mayor Bass and Katie Fang accuse Spencer Pratt of exploiting the victims of a tragedy he was a victim of. It's really dense. There used to be a word that we could use in the 80s, started with R, that you could call these people, but you can't anymore. Sorry, Jeff, don't panic. Don't clutch your pearls. It's all good. But you can see why that word is making a comeback because of people like this. Cut 19. Go ahead.
5: Honestly, before this, I had never heard of Spencer Pratt. So,
6: well, you aren't missing out on anything, so it's okay, but please go on.
5: Exactly. But the thing I am concerned and feel about him is that I feel like he's exploiting the grief of people in the Palisades, and I think that's right. Reprehensible. That's the main thing. And I think he is about his own celebrity. He's famous now again.
6: Hmm. Yeah. And, you know, I want to talk about this for just a second, though, right? Because these fires were so tragic, and they most certainly are something that is top of mind for you as the mayor of LA. But the way that Pratt's going about trying to, I really haven't heard a proposal for a solution or a remedy on being able to fix these problems for him. I've just kind of heard a lot of just inflammatory rhetoric, frankly. Like, talk about why it's different to actually have been in the role as mayor, to have to manage and navigate these types of tragedies and these disasters, and how that type of real life, real time experience speaks to your ability to continue to lead that city.
5: Well, absolutely. And, you know, for me, I am so well served that I served at the state level and at the federal level. So I have the relationships. I know how our government works. I think he could benefit by a basic civics course, because I don't think he understands the basics of how any government works.
22: Now, yeah, he doesn't understand how hard you've worked for him a year after the wildfires and not even having begun construction and rebuilding his house. He just doesn't understand how good he's got it. He should be grateful to you. Hey, Karen Bass. Now, I love Katie Fang sitting there trying to run cover for this sack of sexually abused tube socks that is the mayor of Los Angeles. This anyway, you know, I think this is top of mind for you. Yeah, it probably occurs to her every once in a while, but you're really arguing that it matters more to somebody who once declared we're back in business because a house had been rebuilt, when in fact the house wasn't rebuilt. It was a model home that had been permitted for building before the wildfires had happened. Like, the first house that was reopened was a model home. That more so, it matters more to that person, that mayor who had to delete that tweet because it was so beyond stupid as to be comical. It matters more than to a guy whose family was unhoused, to put it in a term that the left understands, made homeless by the incompetence of this mayor and the policies of that mayor's political party. Yeah, I'm sure that it bothers her more than it bothers Spencer Pratt. It's just unbelievably stupid who these people are, how these people are. Let's go to cut 21 here. I have two clips from Spencer Pratt that I want to play, just so you see, because, you know, Karen Bass, she's so super smart. Spencer Pratt doesn't understand anything, and Karen Bass understands it. Now, you can take these people and move them anywhere, to the race for the Senate in Maine, race the Senate in Michigan, to not so much the mayor of D.C. as much. That's like a left-wing break fight. They're all just trying to out-crazy each other. But places where there are people who are on political opposite sides of the politics, you're going to see this a lot more as we move further into electoral season. Just so you know, this is who the current mayor of Los Angeles says doesn't understand civics, doesn't understand anything, too stupid, and is exploiting the wildfires in the Palisades. Cut 21, go.
7: Interesting. After Nithya Raman embarrassingly posted a fake poll that said she was surging.
8: And if you believe this poll, I have bridges to sell you on 1st Street, 6th Street, and Alameda Street, and there's no bridge on Alameda. Raman is not well known in the city at all.
7: UCLA came out with a real poll that put Spencer Pratt in second place with 40% undecided votes for me to grab. Then something funny happened. Once UCLA put me ahead of Raman, suddenly one of her stalkers at the LA Times started harassing everyone in my family, threatening to dox where my children live and go to school, even texting and harassing my mom. Hey, Noah, are you a journalist or a stalker? This is how dirty these career politicians are. Nithya sends her lapdog to harass my family because they know we have the winning message and they are panicking.
9: Spencer Pratt is running for mayor, and I think he can win.
7: Yes,
9: he's actually good. He's like, what he's saying makes a lot of
2: sense.
7: They want to try and write a hit piece about me, about my residency, because I've had my family sheltered up in my dad's rental home in SB, and they want to attack me for not living in the Palisades while running for mayor? Hey, brain surgeon, my house burned down. You guys let my entire neighborhood burn down, remember? The burned out lot I own in the Palisades is still my legal residence, where we are trying to rebuild in the face of Karen Basura and Nithya Raman and our broken city leadership putting up every hurdle imaginable to make it harder and harder for us to rebuild. Don't forget, I made the choice to run for mayor 3 months ago.
9: That's why I am running for mayor.
7: You see, schemers like Raman and Basura and their media sickos can't fathom that I didn't have some grand scheme to run for mayor like these slimy career politicians. I didn't plan any of this. I wasn't thinking, I really need to make sure I stay in the zip code in case I run for mayor. I was just trying to find the safest place to go where I could try and give my kids the most normal life that I could after these clowns nearly destroyed our life as we knew it. But guess what? Pratt Daddy used his SBA disaster loan to get an Airstream craned into my burned out lot in the Palisades. Sure, thanks to Karen Basura, it'll take a whole month for LADWP to get our power connected, but my Palisades war room is back. Like Mel Gibson in Lethal Weapon, I'm living in my trailer by the beach and I'm winning this race. Unlike Nithya, who spent her whole life in either India or on the East Coast, didn't even step foot in California until her 30s, knows nothing about our city. I was born here, went to school at USC. I bleed Dodger blue. This is my city and I'm taking it back.
10: Let's do it.
22: That's a little intro video to Spencer Pratt. Now in Cut 22, they said he doesn't have any policy specifics. He doesn't have any idea how government works. This sounds pretty interesting to me.
12: Streets. Do you have a plan B?
14: Yeah, first off, they don't even track the people they say they help off the streets. They'll say, oh, we house 1,500 people at God knows the cost, $1 billion, whatever. And then they go right back out on the street because a lot of these people are addicts and we're not treating the drug addiction. So as mayor, I will treat the addiction, mandatory treatment, before we focus on housing. So with auditing, I already have it set up with the IRS. First week, they're going to come in and they're going to audit every single dollar. And we're going to find all these missing hundreds of millions of dollars that, in my mind, have been scammed from taxpayers.
12: And audits can take months, if not years.
14: That's when it's an internal audit, not when you have the best team at the criminal investigation at the IRS coming in, who are already well aware of this fraud, and they just need one document from each of these NGOs. They know this corruption's happening.
22: They know this corruption's happening. Rooting out corruption, as we're seeing in Minnesota. We're getting an investigation from the Daily Wire being teased today and coming out over the next few days about the same sort of Somali home health care corruption that we've seen in Minnesota on a larger scale in the state of Ohio. Sure sounds like Spencer Pratt has an idea of what he wants to do. And you can see, given the left-wing industrial complex and how it depends and thrives and is run on the money grifted and grafted and skimmed off the top and all of these various government agencies where everybody gets their beak wet, you can see why the power structure would be a little bit nervous. And that's why in Cut 20 here, have perhaps the least surprising endorsement of the political season thus far.
16: Vice President Kamala Harris is backing L.A. Mayor Karen Bass for re-election. In a statement, Harris said, quote, she has done what so many said couldn't be done. The first ever two-year decline in homelessness, reducing crime to levels the city has not seen since the 1960s, she says, refusing to back down when the federal government came after our neighbors. She has my full support for re-election, end quote. Harris's endorsement comes alongside other influential leaders in the Democratic Party, like former Speaker Nancy Pelosi and California Senator Adam Schiff.
22: Yeah, there's a murderer's row of morons, isn't it? Is that really what you want? Shouldn't you wish that on your opponent? But I do love the idea. The crime is down significantly. Crime is, you know why crime is down in these Democrat-controlled cities? There's a very simple, rational explanation for it that all the pinheads at all the pricey universities in the Northeast, when they do their studies of the data, will not find, because you won't ever find what you refuse to look for. The reason crime is down is there's this guy, weird hair, lives at 1600 Pennsylvania Avenue. He came into office a little over a year, almost a year and a half ago. What did he do? He prioritized the physical removal of people in this country illegally. And amongst those people to be removed, the tippy top of the priority were the criminal illegal aliens. Now, it's a weird thing that happens. If you get rid of criminals, there's less crime. Now, Democrats can sit there and say, Karen Bass has lowered the, and mayor this and mayor that and mayor the other thing has lowered the crime rate. And you can really stump them by asking a very simple question. What policy is it that you've created, these Democratic mayors, that has lowered crime? Because they haven't introduced new anti-crime policies for about 50 years. And therefore, the quote-unquote anti-crime policies that they've had in place didn't do a damn thing to reduce crime. And then suddenly when Donald Trump comes in and they start deporting, prioritizing the deportation of criminal illegal aliens, crime drops down. So we're led to believe, we're supposed to believe, Democrats would have you believe, these media people would have you believe, that policies that, well, if our policies fail for 50 to 60 years, then suddenly they'll start working. It's a miracle. It's a Festivus miracle. Or do you think it's more likely that the physical removal of criminals helped lead to the reduction of crime? We know, of course, it's the latter. It makes common sense. The remaining crime, to the extent that it exists, can be traced directly back to the Soros-funded prosecutors who refuse to prosecute. See, ICE and the federal government can get the criminal illegal aliens out of the country. They can't do too much about the criminal Americans. The local prosecutors have to do that. And that's where these Democrat policies refuse to act, which is why there's still crime to the extent that there is. Let's go to the Hadid Carpet Cleaning Traffic Center for another update on the road, shall we?
2: There is still crash activity on the outer loop at Route 1 in the left lane, and traffic is jammed from the Springfield Interchange. And on the outer loop at New Hampshire Avenue, there is another crash to watch out for. Also, in the district, Independence Avenue is closed due to police activity between 14th Street and 15th Street in Southwest, as is 15th Street between Constitution Avenue and Main Avenue. And there is an accident on the Suitland Parkway at Pennsylvania Avenue, so watch out for that as well. Earlier accident in Wheaton on Newport Mill Road at College View Drive has been cleared. Now from GarageRepair.com, here's WMAL Weather Channel forecast.
10: The week starts on the warm side. We will be looking at the potential for some midweek rain and storms, followed by a late week cool down and maybe still some rain around by Thursday or so. Rest of the day, good deal of clear skies after a high in the upper 70s and a light southwest breeze. Tonight's mostly clear, low near 60. Sunny, breezy, warm, gusty, humid south winds on Tuesday, a high of 85. Wednesday, a chance of showers and thunderstorms after 2 p.m. especially. Highs in the mid to upper 70s. Thursday, still some rain, and it's cooler, high 61. I'm meteorologist Mark Thibodeau from the Weather Channel on WMAL.
22: Beautiful, beautiful, beautiful, sunny 75 outside.
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30: WMAL News at 5. I'm Barbara Britt. An officer involved shooting near the National Mall leaves one man hospitalized. The Secret Service confirming the man was shot near 15th and Independence. It is unclear what led to the shooting. Lots of law enforcement on the scene, making for a messy rush hour around the mall. Meanwhile, the Metropolitan Police Department investigation into crime data manipulation continues. The Washington City paper reporting as many as 15 high-ranking D.C. police officials are implicated. That is, the House Oversight Committee is requesting all materials related to that investigation. The D.C. Office of the Inspector General is conducting its own review of MPD's crime data collection and reporting. The man accused of trying to assassinate President Trump at the White House Correspondents' Dinner got an apology today from the judge in the case for the conditions that Cole Thomas Allen is being held in at the D.C. jail.
31: Ahead of Monday's hearing about Cole Allen's detention, his attorneys asked to cancel, saying they understand he's no longer on suicide watch in jail. But the judge, Zia Farquhi, said no, he wanted to hold the hearing anyway. An attorney for the Justice Department said Allen's statements had indicated to jail officials that he may be suicidal, so he was held accordingly. The judge said he owed Allen an apology, that they should be able to get him into a portion of the jail with windows. He went on to say the January 6th defendants weren't held in five-point restraints and all were given access to windows in jail, that a closed, padded, safe cell for those on suicide watch is enough to make one suicidal. Jessica Rosenthal, Fox News.
30: No bond for a 19-year-old Silver Spring man charged with first-degree assault following last week's shooting at Blake High School in Montgomery County. Police now believe a 17-year-old wounded in the parking lot brawl actually brought that weapon to school. The incident has reignited the push to return SROs to schools in Montgomery County. So far, a popular public golf course in East Potomac Park in D.C. remains open as the Trump administration eyes a takeover for renovation.
32: A public interest group filed an emergency motion in federal court to block the closing, but U.S. District Judge Anna Reyes declined to issue a restraining order because government lawyers said there was no specific plan for the course. But she warned that she needs to be informed of any significant changes before they happen and said there will be severe consequences if her order is ignored. President Trump has said he wants a U.S. Open caliber course in the park, and that worries local golfer Zachary Pendolino.
33: People don't want a fancy private country club here.
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2: The national average has risen 38 cents the past week to $4.42 a gallon. That's 2 cents less than the current D.C. average, though the news from the suburbs is slightly less bad. The Maryland average, $4.26, Virginia, $4.17. Diesel fuel even worse in some areas, touching $6 a gallon. Treasury Secretary Scott Bessin poo-pooed the price hikes this morning on Fox News.
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10: In the district, there is a crash now on DC 295 northbound before Benning Road. That has traffic jam from the 11th Street Bridge. And also an accident now reported on the ramp from the southbound BW Parkway to 450 Annapolis Road. So watch out for lane closures on that ramp. Northbound side of the BW Parkway, heavy from NASA Goddard towards 197. In the district, Independence Avenue is closed due to police investigation activity between 14th Street and 15th Street in Southwest. And also 15th Street is closed as well with police activity southbound between Constitution Avenue and Main Avenue. In Cheverly, there is an accident now reported on Kenilworth Avenue southbound at the John Hanson Highway. Now from GarageDoorRepair.com, here's the WMAL Weather Channel forecast.
30: It's going to be clear tonight, down to 60 in town. Tomorrow, sunny, breezy, and mild, high 85. Right now in Washington, 76 degrees. 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

0: to get to the bottom or the center of a Tootsie Pop, isn't it? Isn't that what the owl said? Anyway, I want to talk to you about a little bit about education. Because there's a little bit of a controversy happening just to the north and to the east. In Philadelphia, the city of brotherly love. And it involves the education system. There is a kid out there who started a TikTok page. Now, it doesn't seem controversial. It's just, it is reality. And I always say reality does Democrats no favors. And therefore, they hate it. They wish to suppress it. This kid started a TikTok account where he went around and simply gave his classmates a line written on a piece of paper to read. Sometimes they were able to read it. Most times they were not able to read it all the way through. But either way, even the ones who were able to read it could not explain what it was. What the word, he couldn't put the ideas in it into their own words. It's really kind of disturbing because these are kids that were graduating high school. Before we get to that, well, no, we'll go to that first. It's going to be, we're going to start with cut eight. We have two of these things because this is, it's disturbing. The New York Post has a story if you want to read it. The headline, high school student exposes classmates' abysmal reading skills as they struggle with words like silhouette and extraordinary. The two quotes, the first, let's see, which one did I make note? I think, well, the two quotes that he asked them to read, they're going to be in two separate videos. The first one is, she wore a silhouette of clothes that were extraordinary, but somewhat gauche. Now, it doesn't really roll off the tongue, right? It doesn't, but those are the words. They're all in English. Put together, they make some semblance of sense. The other one is the colonel. Now, I grew up with dyslexia. You asked me to spell the word colonel to this day, and I'm like, I can do the abbreviation. Colonel is like, you look at the word, you go, how the hell's that colonel? Where's the R? There's no R in it. But the sentence is, the colonel asked the choir to accommodate the governor's schedule. So it's either she wore a silhouette of clothes that were extraordinary but somewhat gauche, or the colonel asked the choir to accommodate the governor's schedule. These are high school students in Philadelphia. It was apparently filmed at the city's Preparatory Charter School of Mathematics, Science, Technology, and Careers, which would give me the impression that it's one of the better schools, right? I mean, wouldn't you think it sounds like one of the better schools until cut eight.
1: Read the ending score for me.
2: She wore a suit, clothes that were... Who's this for? Extraordinary, but somewhat Gertrude?
1: No, explain what that means.
2: I don't know.
3: She wore a sahalet of clothes that were extraordinary, whatever, bro, but somewhat gooch.
1: What does that mean?
3: She wore a lot. Wait, she wore. Bro, I don't know, bro. Can you take the card back, please?
2: She wore a. Oh, baby. To wear a silhouette of clothes that were. I don't know that word. I don't even know how to read. I don't know why I didn't.
4: She wore a silhouette of clothes that were extraordinary, but somewhat gauche?
1: All right, now what does that mean?
4: I have no idea. Like, his clothes was nice or something like that. She wore a. I don't know what the
1: read it.
4: I don't know what the
1: read
4: say.
1: It.
4: I don't know what the say.
1: Ready to sound it up?
4: Can't read it. Can't read it. Can't read it. Cancel back.
0: Now, look, gauche. A lot of people aren't going to know the word gauche. Might not be able to pronounce the word gauche, but she were. When the word is she wore. And then pretty much everything after that. Now that was, that was the better one. That was the better one. Now the other one you're about to hear is the Colonel. Again, I can understand the Colonel. Colonel, there's an R in there, right? Is there not an R? No, there isn't. C-O-L-O-N-E-L. Colonel, what? I don't make this up, man. I take it up with Harlan Sanders. They take it up with Colonel Sanders and his chicken, right? But the sentence is, the Colonel asked the choir to accommodate the governor's schedule. Now, this makes this sentence by itself a little weird, but you could see like the choir was going to perform for the governor, and the governor's running a little bit late, and therefore the Colonel asked the choir to accommodate the governor's schedule by sticking around for an extra 15 minutes or whatever, something like that. It is not a sentence most people would say, but the sentiment of it is a concept that I think everybody has experienced at some point or another, or would at least understand to have witnessed. These are high school kids out of Philadelphia at a preparatory school, apparently.
1: Read the end script.
5: What the f*** does that say? Why am I reading this? No, I'm not reading this. This is a whole bunch of
6: The Colonel asked the choir to accommodate the governor's schedule.
0: Hey.
1: What does that mean?
6: But he's asking the choir to accommodate the governor's schedule, right?
1: Yeah, in your own words.
6: There's a governor's schedule, and so the Colonel is asking the choir to accommodate to it.
1: In your own words.
6: I don't know, bro.
7: The Colonel asked the choir to accommodate the governor's schedule.
1: What does that mean?
7: Right, they asked the people to sing for the governor's schedule. I don't know what this means.
8: The Colonel asked the choir to accommodate the governor's schedule.
1: What does that mean?
8: He asked the choir to accommodate. I don't know, bro. It means he asked him to read a schedule. So, like, I mean.
9: The Colonel asked the choir to accommodate the governor's schedule.
1: What does that mean?
9: To sing with the governor.
0: To sing with the governor. They have no idea. They have no clue. Even the one kid who read the sentence, well, what does that mean? All he could do was reiterate the sentence. He's very good at diagramming sentences. I sucked at diagramming sentences, but he obviously knew the sentence structure. What any of the words meant together didn't matter. Now, this should concern a lot of people, especially anybody in the greater Philadelphia area or anybody in a Democrat-controlled city who sends their children to public schools. Well, this guy apparently said he was going to post this high school student. He's obviously a peer of these kids. Was going to release more videos because you might imagine you create a TikTok page that goes kind of viral with a couple of videos from a concept that's just a basic concept, it opens up a world of possibilities, does it not? Well, the powers that be in Philadelphia did not like that very much. And so this kid is finding himself under threat of expulsion. Now, he didn't do anything. The teachers are not under threat of suspension. The teachers are not under threat of removal from the classroom. The teachers, no, it is this guy who is in trouble. New York Post, a high school student in Philadelphia, exposed how his classmates are struggling to read easy words and comprehend relatively simple sentences in a viral series of videos. And he may have gotten himself into hot water for his trouble. The TikToks posted the show the teenagers failing to read a sentence on a piece of paper while being filmed at the city's preparatory charter school of mathematics, science, technology, and careers. In the clip, just reiterates the clips and says, the two videos racked up a combined 1.7 million likes and thousands of comments. But what the VEC, it's V-E-K, or E-V-E-K, what the VEC, later claimed he wouldn't be making a third due to threats from authorities at Prep Charter. Quote, I would post a part three, but the school board is trying to expel me, stop me from going to prom, and stop me from walking at graduation. for exposing this. Now, this guy is in high school. He could be lying. You never know. But it could be that he's facing a bunch of hell from the students that he exposed being unable to read, basically. It could be a little bit of both. But this should be a story. Forget the pushback. If the pushback turns out to be BS, the content of the videos is not. The content of the videos is the problem. South Philly-based Prep Charter, one of the most diverse schools in the state, did not respond immediately to requests for comment. State test scores show that just 53% of students at the school tested proficient in reading and just 19% were proficient in math, which is probably a record for Philadelphia. The video has sparked outrage, with many calling out the parents as well as the school. Yo, late Gen Xers and old millennials have failed their kids so badly. How can you neglect your child so badly you don't make sure they can read, wrote one X user. Somebody else failed English class too, but that's beside the point. Now I want to juxtapose that, because this one, those videos are getting some outrage. They're not getting as much outrage as Cut 17 here. This is from a video from El Salvador. It's in English, don't worry, which is not the first language, which is not the language, the official language of El Salvador. It's Espanol. But this is out of El Salvador. The class of 2026, and I couldn't pronounce the school's name. It doesn't really matter anyway. These are, I believe, the track. They're out on the track. I assume they're a track team. These kids are going to an American university, a lot of American universities. In fact, they have gotten into, if this video, there's no reason to believe this video isn't

0: and where we're going. I got accepted into Northwestern, Emory, BU, and UNC Chapel Hill, and I'm going to Northwestern. Go Wildcats!
1: My name is Mateo. I applied to UPenn, and I'm going to UPenn.
2: Hi, I'm Lucia. I got into Emory, UMich, Babson, and the University of Virginia, where I'll be attending. Go Hoos!
3: I am Ore. I got into UF, Purdue, and UM, and I'm going to UF. Go Gators!
4: Hi, I'm Valeria. I got into UMich, Villanova, and Notre Dame, and I'm attending Notre Dame. Go Irish!
5: Hi, I'm Sophia. I got into UMich, the University of Miami, and the University of Florida, and I will be attending the University of Miami on scholarship. Go Canes!
6: Hi, my name is Gabriel. I got accepted to Brevard College, CEU, and EA, and I'm attending EA.
7: Hi, my name is Nicolas. I got accepted into Texas A&M, UMass-Madison, and Penn State, who I'll be attending. We are!
8: Hi, I'm Christina. I got accepted into Northeastern, Georgia Tech, and Purdue, and I've decided to go to Georgia Tech. Stingham!
9: Hi, I'm Paolo. I got accepted to the University of Twente, Universidad Navarra, and UCF, and I'm going to UCF. 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
10: Hi, I'm Nicole. I've been accepted to UT Austin, University of Virginia, and Notre Dame, where I have decided to attend. Go Irish!
11: Hi, I'm Yuan, and I've gotten accepted into Fordham, Wisconsin-Madison, and Tufts, where I will be committing to Tufts. Go Jumbos!
12: They're very happy. And they should be. They should be proud of themselves. But the Americans are sitting there going, oh, we don't need to import these. If you saw what's going on in the schools in Philadelphia, you should absolutely be mad. Not that kids from El Salvador are coming to our colleges and universities, but that American students are graduating ill-suited for junior high. That's the real problem. The scandal is not the immigration aspect of it. The scandal is so many American universities now have, you know, they can't take Americans. They probably couldn't fill up on American students, at least from certain Democrat-controlled districts. That's the real outrage. Let's go to the Hadid Carpet Cleaning Traffic Center to find out if there are any outrages out on the roads.
13: Crash activity on DC 295 northbound before Benning Road is traffic jam from the 11th Street Bridge. In the district, Independence Avenue is closed with police activity between 14th Street and 15th Street, and Southwest and 15th Street is closed southbound between Constitution Avenue and Main Avenue, also with police activity. Also in Cheverly, watch out for the accident on northbound Kenilworth Avenue before the John Hanson Highway that currently blocks the right lane. And there is an accident in Riverdale on the ramp from the southbound BW Parkway to go on to Maryland 450. Now from GarageDoorRepair.com, here's the WMAL Weather Channel forecast.
14: Our week starts on the warm side, but it does cool off by the end of the week. We're looking at some midweek rain chances here across the DMV. We'll see plenty of clear skies the rest of the day and into tonight. After a high of 77, tonight's low about 60 with a mostly clear sky. Sunshine, breezy south winds on Tuesday, a high of 85. Showers and some thunderstorms look possible Wednesday afternoon. Might be some brief heavy rain, highs in the mid to upper 70s. And again, it's cooler by the end of the week. I'm meteorologist Mark Thibodeau from the Weather Channel on WMAL.
12: It is mostly sunny and 75 degrees outside.
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8: I love this story out of the Washington Free Beacon out of Michigan. Big fundraiser for Democrats. All right. Kelly Newman, a Michigan trial attorney and Democratic fundraiser, has threatened the Washington Free Beacon with legal action unless we retract our story about her Veterans Day Facebook post honoring her grandfather. What is this grandfather? What was this post? I'm going to read it to you. See if you can spot the moment where it takes a weird turn. I think you'll be able to. Happy Veterans Day to all my family and friends who served/served. Without you, America would not be here today. Thank you from the bottom of my heart. Interesting story. I do not talk much about, but my grandfather, Albert Newman, was on the German side in World War I and World War II. Okay, there's a little bit of a turn. And then it takes a weirder turn. He escaped to Brazil with my father after Germany lost in World War II. Like, there's a pathway of a whole bunch of people that to Brazil, you say. Now, there were a lot of people who served in the German army. Most people were, you know, hey, you want to die or do you want to serve? Like, I'll serve. In fact, my high school theater teacher, my drama teacher, was the youngest U-boat commander in the German army. He was, I think, 15 at the time in 1944. He was basically snatched and said, you want to die or do you want to serve? He was not a Nazi, and he went on to lead a productive life. But this woman's grandfather fled to Brazil And now she's not super happy. And her clients, like Mallory McMorrow, one of the front-running Democrats for Senate, not happy that this is being exposed. That's why I tell you this today. We'll be right back.
0: My baby brother, a father.
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14: 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I'm Barbara Britt. The latest now on an officer-involved shooting at 15th and Independence this afternoon. The Secret Service says a man with a gun was shot by officers and a bystander was hit by gunfire near the National Mall. Deputy Director Matthew Quinn.
15: At least one, we believe only one, bystander was hit by the suspect. That individual, it's a juvenile. Did not sustain any life-threatening injuries, but he's also receiving treatment at the hospital.
14: No word on the condition of the shooter. The U.S. Supreme Court has restored broad access to the abortion bill mifepristone following a federal appeals court restriction last week. Today's order allows women seeking an abortion to obtain the pill either through the mail or at pharmacies. WMAL Sports, Nats host the Twins tomorrow. Traffic and weather next.
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17: The accident on DC 295 northbound before Benning Road cleared, but it is heavy northbound between the 11th Street Bridge and Eastern Avenue. There is still accident activity right now on the BW Parkway southbound at the off-ramp to go east and westbound on 450. But that is in the clearing stages. Northbound side is heavy between the Beltway and 197. And in College Park, there is still accident activity reported on northbound 95 after the Beltway, so watch for delays there. Southbound is slow from 212 to the Beltway. And in Chevrolet, there is still an accident on northbound Kenilworth Avenue before US 50 in the right lane. Now from GarageDoryRepair.com, here's a WMAL Weather Channel forecast.
14: Clearing tonight, 60 is the low in town. Tomorrow, sunny, breezy, mild, high 85 degrees. Right now, 76 in the nation's capital. 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

0: Since we're talking about edumacation, this other story caught my eye out. Maybe I missed this. It's out of Virginia, and I have a lot of questions about this. A lot of questions about this. New York Post headline, trans substitute teacher, 19, allegedly plotted chilling murder spree at Virginia school. Now, I have, like I say, quite a few questions about this. The story, a Virginia transgender substitute teacher was arrested for allegedly plotting a chilling, quote, murder spree, end quote, at a local school and bragged online about having a disturbing hit list. There seems to be a disordinately large number or percentage of substitute teachers or teachers, people in education who are trans. Is there not? If you bring that flag into the school, I guess it's only a matter of time. Or I don't understand it. Maybe it's the transitory nature of substitute teachers. I don't know. But the thing that really struck me, and I had to go to get the police report. So I went to the Loudoun County website. There it is. April 22nd, 2026. Last I checked, it's 2026 still. The Loudoun County Sheriff's Office arrested a Loudoun County Public School substitute teacher on April 20th, 2026. Hayden Dollery, 19, of Chantilly, was arrested and charged with threats of bodily... Okay, the details. My question is, a 19-year-old substitute teacher, does that not seem a little young to be a substitute teacher? Am I the only one who reads that and goes, maybe this person's a super genius, graduated high school just at the beginning of puberty, or maybe it's Doogie Howser trans version or something. I don't know. But I know that you just can't walk out of college in most states and become a teacher. You have to have either an advanced degree or at least, in addition to a bachelor's degree, a certificate. But you have to have a bachelor's degree. You can't, even the shop teachers, whose 90% of their job when I was at school was to tell you how other people disfigured themselves in shop class, right? Like, be careful. You know, cut your kid as a kid, cut his finger off, cut his ham off, cut his arm off, cut his head off, whatever. Gym teachers and shop teachers have the stories of people ripping parts of their bodies off. And wear a ring in basketball? Are you insane? Guy went up with a layup and came down with only 9 digits. But 19 years old is a student, not the brightest student, but a student, or at least somebody about to graduate. Maybe their parents registered them, right? Maybe they got held back in third grade, whatever it is. But the idea that this person, confused as they are already, which should have been a red flag, and maybe you don't want... I have a very good philosophy for those of you out there in the business community. That it's just a good rule of thumb. I have quite a few of them. But if you're in a hiring position, it is my distinct advice that you never hire anybody it would be a lawsuit to fire. If you get the sense that this person is going to be, for whatever reason, everybody has their spidey sense. If you get the sense that this person is not going to go, yeah, well, it didn't work out. What are you going to do? But involve lawyers. If they give the hint of litigiousness, head for the hills, go for the next resume, do whatever it is. And so I'm not saying that this is a particular trait of the trans community, but it is. And, you know, it just, but a 19-year-old, that's where you get me. That's where you lose me anyway. A 19-year-old substitute teacher. This is, look, relations between teacher and student, obviously frowned upon. But if you're in that range of you're 18 and 19 and you can date somebody who's 17, you should not be in the classroom, in front of the classroom, unless you're giving a book report. That's all I want to say about that. I just want to point that out because of all the weirdness in that story, and I'm glad that they caught the person, I'm glad that they did this, that, and the other thing, the fact that there's a 19-year-old substitute teacher struck me as the oddest part. Maybe that's my cynicism coming to it, but of all the crap in there, the fact there was a 19-year-old substitute teacher seemed, that was the one that stuck in my craw. Okay, let's go to Connecticut, shall we? Cut 16 here. This is a little bit of poor quality audio. I tried to clean it up as best I could. Apologies for it, but you'll hear it. It's very weird. The governor of Connecticut such a weird way to, everything is so weird. No wonder these kids can't read. We spell words in a stupid way. But they signed a law. They had a big celebration today for a bill to outlaw masks being worn by ICE agents and all the other crap they're doing. You can't operate in certain things and this, that, and the other thing. Okay, fine. But Ned Lamont signed this thing as a big fanfare, and this is the Attorney General of the state of Connecticut, a guy named William Tong, T-O-N-G. You'd be hard-pressed to spot the difference between the way William Tong talks and pretty much every Democrat at the start of the Civil War about states' rights. But you'd also would like to think that the Attorney General of the United States understands the Supremacy Clause of the Constitution of the United States and the idea that federal law trumps state law, not to mention the fact of all the other liberal states that have done these measures that have immediately had injunctions against them, and they've been thrown out and say, you can't do this, you can't control federal agents like this, and we are the in the United States of America. I hate to break it to you, but they're allowed to enforce the United States of America's laws inside the United States of America. But no, this guy, this is the perfect example of symbolism over substance, as Rush Limbaugh used to put it. Cut 16, go.
1: We are sovereign in this state. This is the sovereign state of Connecticut. That is why we have a state Supreme Court. That is why we have state laws. That's why we have a capital. That's why we have a legislature, a governor, an attorney general, constitutional officers, because Connecticut gets to decide how Connecticut wants to live. And we get to pass laws to reflect our values and how we want to live. And we get to pass laws to keep our people safe. That is an unremarkable proposition of constitutional law. It is called the police power. It has been around for 250 years, and even before that. It is a power that states have as sovereigns. We are joined together by our consent in a federation known as the United States of America, right? A federation of 50 sovereign states. And we have never, ever, ever delegated to the federal government the right to hurt people in our state.
0: I had to look up where this idiot went to law school just in case one of my children decided to pursue law and want to go here. Unless they're like offering money. Here it is, JD from the University of Chicago Law School in 2000. He gets everything wrong about the basics of our government and like, okay, you're sovereign. We get to do, okay, so are you seceding? I mean, I'd waive. You can go. Take Vermont with you. Take pretty much all of it with you, but up in New England. But the idea that the Attorney General of the United States, we get to do it. We get to decide what we want to do. Okay. And I'm running for governor of Maryland, declaring as the sovereign of Maryland that Marylanders do not have to pay federal income tax, right? I mean, we're going to tax the hell out of you at the state level, but Maryland doesn't have to pay state taxes. It's beyond parody and incredibly stupid. Not surprising in the least, however. Let's talk to John in Middletown there, line one. Your daughter was a substitute teacher at a young age. How young, John?
2: Yeah, hi, Derek. How are you? Nice to speak to you again. Actually, my oldest and my youngest started college at 14 and both had their master's degree at 19. My daughter is a English to Spanish teacher, and she did start at 19, but she's not a weirdo, but she does have her master's license, and she teaches in Winchester, Virginia.
0: Okay, but
2: I know she's the exception.
0: Okay, well, she's definitely the exception, and congratulations to you. You show off with your jeans and all that. But 19 years old seems a little low for a substitute teacher, does it not?
2: Well, of course so. I mean, half these perverts go into the educational system so that way they can groom the children, but you're not allowed to say anything like that because if you say anything against a trans testicle, of course, all they do is just slip out and you're being homophobic or whatever.
0: I'm reminded of the line from Booger in Revenge of the Nerds when they were like, anybody got dates to the dance? And he's like, I've been out combing the high schools all day. Yeah, no, yeah. Well, you definitely hit the jackpot there in the genetics with the thing. But, yeah, it struck me as odd that these people get hired. Look, at 19 years old, you're still pretty stupid. Most people. I was dumb until I was much older than 19. But the idea of putting someone like that, somebody who's, you know, 2 years away from probably buying beer for high school students, if I would guess, in charge of high school students seems wildly stupid. But congratulate, that's awesome that you got, man, because if your kids are going to college at 14, I imagine there's like scholarship money being driven up to your house and just dumped out in your driveway, right?
2: Well, the kids were very focused. We raised them a certain way. My middle one, by the way, started at 15. But anyway,
0: slacker.
2: She works. Yeah, no, he was. My daughter, when she went to go teach at this middle school, which she's still working at and teaching right now, actually, she did get a lot of looks from all the old time teachers, the principal, and basically she had to pull out her academic pedigree. And then, oh, okay, well, I guess you're serious then. But yeah,
0: she had him. She had that, though. That's the difference. Hayden was pulling out something else and threatening to, like, mentally unstable to the point that they were putting together a hit list. That's the kind of weirdness that we're dealing with here. And that's, you know, I'll spare you the details, John, but there's a lot of face piercings. More rings in the nose than there should be. And even if you're passive on your nose ring business, and that is, you know, two different color hair and the whole trans thing, that I would think that you'd go, you shouldn't be allowed within a football field of a school, let alone inside the school on a substitute teacher basis. That would be my point. But all right, well, congratulations to you, and awesome, dude. That is great, man. I want your kids to teach my kids. Have a great one. Let's go to Bob in Woodbridge, Virginia. Hey, Bob, how you doing?
3: Oh, I'm doing pretty good. Like hearing what you got to say, but on this occasion, many states do not require any kind of teaching certification to be a substitute. It's basically...
0: Well, you don't... I would say you don't need the certification to be the substitute, but you need a degree, don't you? You can't just be like a high school guy who just got canned from Taco Bell and go, well, the school district's hiring somebody to babysit.
3: You would think, but in some cases, no. But they do like to see that you've got a little bit of college. Okay, you got your English 101, you got a C. Probably a little better than those guys who bobbled all those words, but that's another story.
0: Well, somebody's got to teach.
3: Pass that on.
0: There's no way you can't teach those kids in Philadelphia something, if only by accident, Bob. There's nowhere to go but up. I appreciate the phone call. That's interesting information. Yeah, I guess you don't need to be. I remember there was a guy. I remember two substitute teachers. Growing up, one, he just did not want to be called dude. He got almost violently angry, but he did get angry if somebody called him dude. Like, hey, dude, he was like a shop sub. Like, don't call me dude. My name is whatever his name was. And I was like, okay, buddy, relax. Like, calm down. You got the sense he would have taken a swing at somebody if it came to it. And the other guy was... He was really nice and good at his job, but he had the glasses with the microscope attachments to it. Like, he was really blind, and he had to, no. These were the, like, they had the glass part, and then there were the extra things stuck on it where he couldn't really, I don't know how he got there in the morning. Like, I'm pretty sure it was not legal for him to drive. Let's go to cut 10, because this is one of the, Bernie has trumped Barney. But before Bernie, even though Bernie was a thing there, before Bernie, there was Barney, Barney Frank. Barney Frank was the first openly gay member of Congress. You'd think that Democrats would try to put him on money, but they used to celebrate him, even when in the, I think it was the 90s, his boyfriend got arrested for running a gay prostitution ring out of their basement apartment, the garden apartment, if I remember correctly. And Barney Frank was like, I had no idea what was going on down there. That's kind of how he talks. Well, sadly, Barney Frank is dying of heart failure. He has entered hospice care. He's got a book coming out soon. Barney Frank is one of those older school liberals. Now, he's liberal as left as you get. Don't get me wrong. He's not conservative in any way, shape, or form, but he's also pragmatic. And he doesn't look at somebody who goes, oh, you vote wrong, so I hate you, like the modern people are. And he wrote a book that's coming out later in the year. Hopefully he'll be alive for it. about how the party is giving in to the radical left. It's not to say he's not a lefty, but again, he's looking at it going, you people are going too far left, you're going too crazy and all this, that, and the other thing. He appeared on Jake Tapper's show on Sunday. And it's sad. He looks very different. He didn't really open his eyes very much. He's slowly dying of heart failure. So I would point out that he's 86 years old, the same age as Nancy Pelosi. And there are a lot of liberals because of the things he says here about Graham Plattner up in Maine, the Nazi tattoo guy who says women need to stop whining about rape so much and you shouldn't probably drink so much if you don't want to get raped. On, it just kind of lets you know where the soul of the Democratic Party is. They're like, oh, Grant, great. If he can win, we don't care. Wow, there you go. If they thought they could win one more House seat with Harvey Weinstein on the ballot, they would be petitioning for his release right now. But this clip caused the left to get very angry. Cut 10, go.
4: You live in Maine, where the establishment Democratic Senate candidate that you endorsed, the governor, Janet Mills, just dropped out to make way for her progressive challenger, Graham Plattner. Do you see that as a rejection of the Democratic establishment by voters? Why did that happen, do you think?
5: Look, Donald Trump, we originally thought was a joke. And then he turned out to be very good at one thing, exploiting voter discontent. And so he won an election based on that. And since then, it's gone back to being a joke. The man is imploding. He has no program that he's seeking to adopt. I think Plattner actually shared with Trump this capacity for making the most out of the anger that people feel. What I'm afraid of is that he won't be able to translate that into enough votes. But I am concerned that among some in my party, there's a kind of, there has been a flavor of the month tendency, so that somebody who's new and hadn't been able to do much is somehow preferred over people who understand the importance of hard work to get controversial things adopted.
0: The left did not take kindly to comparing him to Trump in any way, shape, or form, or being critical to anybody. Now, Barney Frank is one of the pioneering progressives in Congress, and they're wishing him dead. He cannot die fast enough. Things like that. You can find all these comments on social media. They will turn against you the second you stop being useful. He's so old. He's the exact same age as Nancy Pelosi and everybody who was in the leadership of the Democratic Party in the House of Representatives just last year. Let's go to the Hadid Carpet Cleaning Traffic Center for one last check on the roads.
6: Slow going traffic on New York Avenue outbound between the 3rd Street Tunnel and Florida Avenue and between 4th Street and Bladensburg Road. And the tunnel is jammed up northbound between D Street and New York Avenue. Southbound is slow from D Street heading towards the freeway. Earlier accident on the Anacostia Freeway northbound before Benning Road clear, but it is slow northbound on DC 295 between the 11th Street Bridge and Eastern Avenue. And you will still find accident activity in Chevrolet on northbound Kenilworth Avenue before US 50 in the right lane. And in Glen Arden, there is an accident on Sheriff Road at Maryland 704. Now from GarageDoorRepair.com, here's the WMAL Weather Channel forecast.
7: The week starts on the warm side. We will be looking at the potential for some midweek rain and storms, followed by a late week cool down and maybe still some rain around by Thursday or so. Rest of the day, good deal of clear skies after a high in the upper 70s and a light southwest breeze. Tonight's mostly clear, low near 60. Sunny, breezy, warm, gusty, humid south winds on Tuesday, a high of 85. Wednesday, a chance of showers and thunderstorms after 2 p.m. especially. Highs in the mid to upper 70s. Thursday, still some rain, and it's cooler. High 61. I'm meteorologist Mark Thibodeau from the Weather Channel on WMAL.
0: Still very beautiful. Mostly sunny, 74 degrees. We're out of time for today, but in 21 hours, we get to do it all over again. 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
28: WMAL News at 6. I'm Barbara Britt. The latest on a shooting involving a Secret Service agent near the National Mall. Secret Service Deputy Director Matt Quinn says agents spotted a man near the White House carrying a weapon who opened fire on officers when they tried to make contact near 15th and Independence.
29: They observed a print, we would call it, visual print of a firearm. These are trained surveillance detection personnel out there looking every day to look for just that. Not far from the White House complex, and they observed a visual print of a firearm.
28: A juvenile bystander was also hit by gunfire from the alleged gunman.
29: Everything I've seen leads me to believe, and the investigators believe, he was struck by the suspect.
28: The juvenile's injuries described as non-life-threatening. No word on the condition of the alleged gunman. Last week's shooting at Blake High School that left a 17-year-old hit by gunfire and a 19-year-old charged has renewed calls to return school resource officers to Montgomery County Public Schools.
0: We're the only large jurisdiction in the state of Maryland that doesn't have permanently assigned school resource officers in our high schools. And there are understandable concerns and questions about whether or not that makes sense and that's appropriate.
28: Councilmember Andrew Friedson telling 7 News, while state's attorney John McCarthy adds,
1: I think the presence of the police officers and the kinds of relationships they can build with our students, I think, make our schools safer.
28: Police now believe it was the 17-year-old who had the gun at school in the parking lot that was likely grabbed by the 19-year-old. He's facing charges. The 17-year-old likely to face charges when released from the hospital. Spirit Airlines is shut down after 34 years as Transportation Secretary Sean Duffy blamed the Biden administration for blocking a potential merger with JetBlue. BWI, though, meanwhile, announcing it is adding more JetBlue flights. Meanwhile, a GO team from the National Transportation Safety Board arrived at Newark Airport today after a United Airlines flight struck a light pole and a truck on the New Jersey Turnpike as it landed. Fox's Nate Foy.
2: It's unbelievable to think that that driver only suffered cuts, just minor injuries. He's now out of the hospital. The top of his tractor trailer got clipped by the tire from a United Airlines plane that was landing here at Newark International Airport. He was on the Jersey Turnpike, which runs parallel to the runway.
28: No one on the plane was injured. The driver of the truck from H&S Bakery up in Baltimore. When Howard County voters go to the polls in November, they will not have a Republican on the ballot.
3: Howard's the only county in Maryland with no GOP competition for its top elected position. This in a place where roughly half of the voters are not registered Democrats. Former county executive Ken Ullman, who is a Democrat, says the omission speaks to a lack of a bench and lack of organization in the state GOP. Ullman says he would like to see a healthy general election debate because it makes sure that everyone's voice is heard. Former GOP state delegate Trent Kittleman tells the Baltimore Sun, it's extremely difficult to ask someone to spend the time and energy on a race when the likelihood of winning is very limited. John Matthews on WMAL and WMAL.com.
28: 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NASDAQ down 46. 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
6: In Cheverly, there is still an accident northbound on Kenilworth Avenue before US 50, the John Hanson Highway in the right lane. That is causing delays. Earlier accident in Glen Arden on Sheriff Road at Maryland 704, now cleared from the roadway. There is an accident on the interloop after Connecticut Avenue, but that is being moved to the shoulder. But it is slow on the interloop from Old Georgetown Road to 95, and also still heavy from the toll road headed towards the spur. Outer loop is slow through Tyson's and from the Springfield Interchange over to the Wilson Bridge. In the district, Independence Avenue is still closed with police investigation activity between 14th Street and 15th Street, and 15th Street is still shut down southbound between Constitution Avenue and Main Avenue. Now from GarageDoorRepair.com, here's a WMAL Weather Channel forecast.
28: Clear skies tonight, 40 in town. Tomorrow, sunny, breezy, mild, high 85 degrees. Right now, 76 in Washington. 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

0: Slow going traffic on the George Washington Parkway northbound between the CIA and the Beltway, and southbound is slow from Washington Boulevard to the 14th Street Bridge. 395 is jammed up northbound between 110 and the 14th Street Bridge, and you will find delays on the freeway between the 14th Street Bridge and the 3rd Street Tunnel. In Stafford on northbound 95 after 610 Garrison Villacoy, an accident being moved to the left shoulder, delays there. Southbound is slow from the Franconia Springfield Parkway towards 123 in Woodbridge, and you will still find accident activity right now. In Chevrolet, northbound on Kenilworth Avenue before Route 50 in the right lane. Now from GarageRepair.com, here's a WMAL Weather Channel forecast.
1: Clearing skies tonight, low 60 in town. Tomorrow, sunny, breezy, and mild, a high 85.
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3: WMAL News at 6:30. I'm Barbara Britt. Secret Service agents shoot an armed man near the mall after the suspected gunman opened fire near 15th and Independent, striking a juvenile bystander. GOP members of the House Oversight Committee are calling for an internal D.C. police report investigating accusations of crime data manipulation. A federal judge in D.C. today offering an apology to the man accused of trying to assassinate President Trump at the White House Correspondents' Dinner. The magistrate judge telling Cole Thomas Allen, "I'm sorry," after his lawyers described jail conditions. WMAL traffic and weather next.
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12: When's the last time any of these woke right neo-fascists did a show on Mondami? I'm serious. I can't think of any. Can you, Mr. Producer? If they do, it's quick. When's the last time they did a show on Islamists slaughtering Christians in Nigeria, Sudan, Congo? We talk about this all the time. When's the last time they did a show about the IDF going into Syria to protect Christians and Druze and other minorities? When's the last time they did a show about, just recently, published reports about Hamas, the imams in Gaza, raping little boys, raping widows and little girls, Hamas, and selling them into slavery? They don't talk about these things. They talk about each other. They interview each other. And it's a bad habit for other podcasters out there who tend to be doing the same thing. You're going to be a blip in history. You're not even going to be a footnote to a footnote to a footnote in history, because nobody's going to care. Nobody. We're losing our country, ladies and gentlemen, to the Marxist Islamists and the woke Reich. We're losing it. And people are not fighting back. They're not pushing back. Some are, but not enough. Some are, but not enough. That's the truth. Donald Trump hasn't changed. I played for you right on this program, September 9th, 2015, what presidential candidate Trump said about the Iran deal. Iran's not going to get any nukes, period. He said it over and over and over again. I've now posted that twice. It's as if it doesn't exist, but it does exist. That's been the position of Donald Trump, the Republican Party, the conservative movement, and the Tea Party from the beginning. This isolationist crap from Joe Rogan and Theo, whatever the hell that other one's name is, and the vulgarians, the rest of them, that's never been Trump's position. That's never been our position, ever. That's Iran's position. That's the enemy's position. That's the position of Bernie Sanders, a Stalinist. It's not our position. It's never been our position. And yet they make it, oh, Trump violated his promise. No, he didn't. He's standing up for what he said. And as president, he's doing something about it. When you really look at it, who are these people? Who's Joe Rogan? He's a nobody. What's the other guy's name? Theo, do you know his last name, Rich? Theo Vaughn. What the hell is that guy? What a punk. Another comedian. Tucker Carlson got his ass fired. I can go right down the list. Right down the list. If it wasn't for podcasting, which, you know what a podcast is, Mr. Producer, in America? You simply have a microphone and a box and a camera, and you talk, right? Isn't that pretty much it, Rich? Incredible invention. People started podcasting really at the earliest, in the early 2000s. Then it became increasingly popularized, then commercialized, and now it's monetized, really, with foreign bots, foreign governments, foreign listeners and viewers. Americans are too smart for Tucker Carlson. They're too smart for all these clowns who couldn't make it in broadcasting. They couldn't make it. They're either fired or they're let go, they're controversial, they're disgruntled. Who knows? Look at this guy Fuentes. He could never make it. He's got a microphone. Same damn thing. He might as well wear a white sheet. Or put a Nazi uniform on. He can't grow the Hitler mustache. He's stuck. He's stuck in prepubescence. It's the way it is. It's the way it is. But that's what's going on. And then they go, we never supported taking out the nukes in Iran. We've always supported it. None of these people were part of the conservative movement. Many of you were in the Tea Party movement. They were not there. They didn't exist. They're not in Convention of States, which has like 10 million members. They're just fly-by-nights. We're picking your pockets. That's it. Picking your pockets with phony numbers. Picking your pockets with phony numbers. It's incredible. And they think the only place that exists is the Internet. And yet millions of you are listening to me right now on radio, or you're listening to live streaming on the Internet. But you're not in a bubble on the Internet. You're not in a cocoon on the Internet. It's not your whole life. It's a convenience, right? Put it on your computer. Put it on your radio. Put it on your iPad. Whatever you put it on. Just another platform. This is where these people live, though, day in and day out. Day in and day out, all day long, all night long. So they talk to each other, and they interview each other over and over and over again. How many radio hosts do I interview here, Mr. Bridge? Almost none, right? In fact, we have a lot who ask to be interviewed, don't they, Rich? And what do I say? No. Why would I interview another radio guy? They have their own radio show. But the podcasters interview each other. Because they all agree with each other, and they're hoping they can get some of the audience of the other guy, you know, in Pakistan or wherever. More and more in China now. That's a big deal for Tucker and the rest of them. That's why when you go, what is he talking about? He's talking to them. He's not talking to Americans. And this is why you see when they take these ridiculous polls, do you support the president or Tucker Carlson, you know, president's like 100% or 92. Carlson's at like 6. Well, that explains it. This is the problem for him. But they can get lucrative when Muslims in Pakistan are listening, when communists in China are listening. Those are big audiences, especially when Americans think you're a crackpot. A crackpot. All right. These things needed to be said. So there's this long article in the New York Times. Oh, and on, interview. Tucker Carlson. There's nothing new in it whatsoever. It underscores the guy's a lunatic. In my humble opinion, he's mentally ill and he needs help. His family needs to take him in as quickly as possible. I'm not kidding. Something's not right. He's still talking about the spirits. That Donald Trump put spells on people. Did you see that, Mr. Producer? Donald Trump's... You have that? 25, go ahead.
13: Instead, you know, there were a lot of cowardly people, as there always are, and Trump engenders cowardice in the people around him through intimidation, and there is a kind of quality that
12: now
13: he has.
12: Keep something in mind. He's been hanging around the president to get goodies, you know, like Mar-a-Lago or the UFC or the RNC speech, but he excludes himself. He's not a coward. No, he's a tough guy. He's smart. Folks, he turned on a dime. The president had enough of him. The president excommunicated him. So now he's a man without a country. Well, that's not true. He has Pakistan. But you get my point. You get my point. He trashes Donald Trump. He doesn't trash Putin. Have you noticed? He doesn't trash Hamas. He doesn't trash Hezbollah. He doesn't trash Iran. He trashes the president. They're all that way. They trash the president and Netanyahu. Netanyahu and the president. The president, Netanyahu. They don't even know the name of the president of Iran. But they don't trash them. They don't trash the terrorists. They don't trash Mamdani. They don't trash this guy who's running in Maine. They don't trash the guys running in Michigan. These are hardcore jihadists and Nazis. Real deal. So proud they're even putting tattoos on their own chests. They don't trash Hassan Piker, who celebrates 9/11. I think I've trashed him about 4 billion times. He deserves every bit. He has more. But have you ever heard Carlson or Kelly or Morgan? What is that, a bankrupt law firm? Have you ever heard them do it? Seriously, I'm being serious. Why not? Because birds of a feather, that's why. Birds of a feather. When's the last time they trashed AOC? Or Bernie Sanders? When's the last time they showed concern in Texas for what's taking place there with the jihadist Islamists? When's the first time? There's a lot to talk about. There's a great deal threatening our country, enemies from within. But they're trashing the president and the state of Israel. State of Israel? The president? I'll be right back.
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16: Slow going traffic on New York Avenue outbound between the 3rd Street Tunnel and Florida Avenue and between 4th Street and Bladensburg Road. And the tunnel is jammed up northbound between D Street and New York Avenue. Southbound is open, D Street heading towards the freeway. Earlier accident on the Anacostia Freeway northbound before Benning Road clear, but it is slow northbound on DC 295 between the 11th Street Bridge and Eastern Avenue. And you will still find accident activity in Chevrolet on northbound Kenilworth Avenue before US 50 in the right lane. And in Glen Arden, there is an accident on Sheriff Road at Maryland 704. Now from GarageDoorRepair.com, here's the WMAL Weather Channel forecast.
17: Clearing skies tonight, low 60 in town. Tomorrow, sunny, breezy, and mild, a high 85.
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12: You know, ladies and gentlemen, I've told you before. Pastor John Hagee. The Cornerstone Church in San Antonio, Texas. I call him my pastor. Our family calls him our pastor because we love him. We love his family. We've gotten to know him a great deal, very, very well. And we've gone to Israel with him and many of his people a couple of times now. Christians United for Israel is his group. We talk a lot in this country about defending life. We debate it, we argue it, we vote on it. But the real question is this, what are we actually doing about it? There's a place, it's called Sanctuary of Hope. And it's not about slogans, it's about action. This is a refuge for young, often terrified, unwed mothers. 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And instead of being pushed toward the abortion mill, Hagee Ministries give something else, hope, support, a future. 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Not later, not someday, now. You can save two lives at a time. Because saving a life isn't just something we talk about. It's something we do. And I hope you'll check out this site and these folks. Because they are fantastic. Many of you know who John Hagee is and his ministry. And I'm a great fan of both. A great fan of both. All right, let me see here. Bear with me. Hold on, America. I'm getting there. I lost the screen, Mr. Producer. Here we are. I want to get this story in before the hour is over. You're not going to believe this. My wife told me about this. I couldn't believe it. Ready for this? Fox News. Judge apologizes to alleged would-be Trump assassin. Drags January 6 suspects into rant over jail complaints. This is this White House Correspondents' Dinner event. A federal judge today decried the prison treatment of President Donald Trump's alleged would-be assassin and apologized to him for restrictive confinement imposed by the jail staff. Now, these are the people the Democrats nominate and the Democrats confirm. Cole Allen, 31, has been in federal custody since prosecutors say he attempted to gain access to the White House Correspondents Association dinner ballroom and kill President Trump along with other high-level government officials. We saw him try. Magistrate Judge Zia Fakaruki told an attorney representing the Department of Corrections that he was fascinated and disturbed by Allen's treatment in jail. Allen was placed on suicide watch when he was first imprisoned. Suicide watch protocols mandate that Cole remain on 24-hour lockdown in a safe cell and have no phone access to call or receive visits from anyone other than the legal team, according to the motion. His lawyers also wanted him to be able to obtain a tablet to assist in his legal defense. He was also allegedly denied a copy of the Bible despite more than one request. Oh, wow. So sorry. Now, prosecutor Jocelyn Ballantyne reasoned that since Allen told investigators he did not expect to survive the alleged attack, he could be a danger to himself. But an incredulous magistrate judge, Faruqi, wasn't convinced by that argument, drawing comparisons, ready, between Allen and defense arrested for rioting at the Capitol on January 6, 2021. Says, to me, it's extremely disturbing that he was put in five-point restraints, a person with no criminal history, Faruqi said, later adding that Allen is presumed innocent. It's troubling. I never heard of a January 6 defendant was put in five-point restraints or in a safe cell. If the only way to keep them safe is the most punitive thing, that's a problem. Now, of course, January 6 has nothing to do with this. He has no idea how every one of those people were treated, thousands of them. And this guy tried to break in and kill the president, among others. And this is the best this magistrate judge can do? The judge even said January 6 defendants were only housed in a correctional treatment facility, a less restrictive form of prison housing, although we've heard about horrendous things that were done to these people. Pardons may erase convictions, but they don't erase history, he said. They were hanging gallows outside. So this guy, this magistrate, he's not a full judge, this magistrate is talking about January 6 and January 6 defendants? When he's supposed to put all of that out of his head, all prejudices, everything out of his head except the facts and the law standing right in front of him. What am I to say to Allen that this is going to be a fair process if we're putting him in a safe cell when he's not supposed to be in there, the magistrate judge said, at a minimum. I should be apologizing to him. We're obligated to make sure he's taken care of. Mr. Allen, I'm sorry that things have not been the way they're supposed to be. What? What? He also addressed Allen directly. The jail's going to let him know by tomorrow morning about what's going on with your housing situation. If not, I'm going to have more questions for them. We should be able to get you into a medium portion of the jail with windows. Legal visits. Ask for legal visits. Do not accept that these things are acceptable, said Faruqi. We will get you a Bible. If we can get you some vegan food, we can get you a Bible. We can make sure you're not in a five-point restraints, too. Oh, my God. Look at the federal bench. It is nuts. It is sick. Horrendous. I'll be right back.
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17: WMAL News at 7. Good evening. I'm Barbara Britt. The latest now on an officer-involved shooting at 15th and Independence. The Secret Service says a man with a gun was shot by Secret Service officers. A bystander was hit by gunfire near the National Mall. Deputy Director Matthew Quinn.
27: At least one, we believe only one, bystander was hit by the suspect. That individual, it's a juvenile. Did not sustain any life-threatening injuries, but he's also receiving treatment at the hospital.
17: No word on the condition of the shooter. Deputy Director Quinn says the shooting happened after the vice president's motorcade passed by. Reports out today that several D.C. police leaders are facing firings, some tied to an investigation conducted by its own department into alleged manipulation of crime data. The Washington City paper reports that Kentucky Republican James Comer, who chairs the House Oversight Committee, sent a letter last week to MPD Interim Chief Jeffrey Carroll requesting all materials related to that investigation. President Trump today announcing the U.S. Central Command hit multiple Iranian small boats as the U.S. Navy tries to clear a path through the Strait of Hormuz.
28: An Iranian news agency reported that two missiles hit a U.S. warship after it ignored their warning. Also, Iran State TV claiming the Navy prevented the entry of U.S. warships into the Strait of Hormuz. President Trump also confirming that a South Korean ship was targeted and then suggested that South Korea itself join the effort to open the strait. Meanwhile, CENTCOM's commander says no matter what, the U.S. will not be intimidated.
17: That's Fox's Ashley Webster. Charges have now been filed against a 17-year-old Blake High School student. That following last week's shooting at the high school, police now believe it was the 17-year-old who had the gun in the parking lot that was grabbed by the 19-year-old who's also facing charges. A congressional committee is scrutinizing Arlington prosecutors accusing the county of prioritizing illegal immigrants over American citizens.
29: The House Judiciary Committee has sent letters to Arlington County Police, the sheriff, and the Commonwealth's attorney, saying it's conducting oversight of state and local jurisdictions that endanger American communities by refusing to cooperate with federal immigration officials. Last year, the Arlington County Board ended proactive contact with immigration. Takis Karantonis, who was then the chair of the county board, said immigrants had become afraid to call 911 because they feared police would contact immigration.
30: We have seen a decrease in safety in our own community.
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17: Beloved American songstress Dolly Parton has now officially canceled her Las Vegas residency, the 80-year-old posting on Instagram. She is responding well to medications and treatments, but did not clarify any illness. He is still there, the pro-Palestinian protester atop the Douglas Bridge over the Anacostia River. Guido, his name is, Reichstatter, put up a post that he would be coming down soon. Police have not confirmed his identity, but a man with the same name climbed the same bridge in 2022. WMAL traffic and weather next.
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1: In the district, a couple of street closures still due to police investigation activity, including Independence Avenue between 14th Street and 15th Street, and 15th Street still closed southbound between Constitution Avenue and Main Avenue. On 95 southbound at 123 in Woodbridge, there is a disabled vehicle in the right lane causing very slow traffic from the Fairfax County Parkway. Still some slowdowns on 395 northbound between 110 and the 14th Street Bridge, and you will find delays still on the freeway between the 14th Street Bridge and the 3rd Street Tunnel. Now from GarageDoorRepair.com, here's the WMAL Weather Channel forecast.
4: Tonight, mainly clear, somewhere around 60 degrees. Some of the outlying areas will be a bit cooler. And a warm Tuesday, about 10 degrees above average. Sunshine, 85. Chance of showers and thunderstorms Wednesday, 78. From the Weather Channel, meteorologist Ray Stajic on WMAL.
17: Right now in Tysons, Virginia, 74 degrees, partly cloudy. In Laurel, 74, bright sunshine, 75 at Reagan National Airport. 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
12: Hello, America. 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Our number, 877-381-3811. 877-381-3811. Bernie Sanders is one of the most dangerous, deceitful, diabolical, evil politicians in American history. It is treated like somebody's grandfather. He shows up at every campaign event for the Islamists, for the Marxists, and now the Nazis. I've told you before, he went to a kibbutz when he was a young man in Israel. It wasn't just a communist kibbutz, it was a Stalinist kibbutz. This is a man who was mayor of Burlington in Vermont, but he ran repeatedly until he was elected mayor. It's a man who had the hammer and sickle flag in his office, thought that was pretty cool. But the fact is, the communists never changed their stripes. He's diabolical. Now, I often hear it say that Marx was Jewish. Marx's father was Jewish, and he converted to becoming a Lutheran. Marx never viewed himself as Jewish or Lutheran or a Christian. But he was raised as a Lutheran. I just put that out there for the anti-Semites to chew on. They have a lot to chew on. Bernie Sanders is no more Jewish than Marx was. He was a born Jew, and I've discussed this at length in the past. He's more of an ethnic Jew than he is a Jew of religion of any kind. But he's not even that. He's not even that. He literally supports Marxists and now this neo-Nazi. And what makes somebody neo-Nazi? They sound like a neo-Nazi. They have tattoos like a neo-Nazi. They're a neo-Nazi. And so he supports him because the guy claims now to be a communist. He went from being a Nazi to a communist. Bernie Sanders has been behind this movement. He's been behind communist China, communist Cuba, at the time communist Soviet Union, much like Raskin, in my view, his father. They do exist, these people, and they are destroying our country. They've taken over our universities and colleges, much of our culture, and they, of course, have aligned with the Islamists who want the same thing, the destruction of the country. And so there he is campaigning with Mandami. I was going to campaign for this guy, Graham Platner. Tucker Carlson, Traitor Tucker, he said in his New York Times piece that he was going to meet with Platner. He's backing a guy named Fishman against Byron Donalds in the Republican primary. Guy's got about 4% support. But he, too, is of the Graham Platner ilk. Now, ladies and gentlemen, this is why I condemn this guy and these people who befriend him and claim that he's a good guy and Tucker's a good guy. And no, they're not good guys. They're bad guys. They're evil guys. Here's Bernie Sanders while campaigning for candidates in Maine. Cut to go.
10: People are looking for an alternative. People want a vision as to where we go as a nation. Status quo politics is not good enough.
12: He sounds like me, doesn't he, Mr. Producer? A conservative taking on the establishment. But he's nothing like me. He's diabolical. He's evil. He's a saboteur. Cut three, go.
10: A couple of days ago, some of you may have noticed that in Maine, the establishment candidate, Governor Mills, dropped out of the race. She dropped out of the race because Graham Platner is running a strong grassroots campaign.
12: Hold on. The vast majority of his money is coming from out of state, including billionaires. But the vast majority of his money is coming from outside the state of Maine. This is a very deep and wide network that we're talking about here. They'll move from one state to the other, one city to the other. And they are electing Islamists in the state of Texas, in the state of New Jersey, in the state of Michigan, other states, Virginia, and Marxists. They're taking over the Democrat Party right in front of your eyes. And so now when people vote for Democrat, they're voting for Marxists and Islamists in many cases. And the Democrats don't care. They want a majority because they have their own schemes in mind. Jeffries and Schumer and so forth. Go ahead.
10: All over a very rural state, talking about the oligarchy, talking about the needs of the working class.
12: Talking about the oligarchy. What is the oligarchy? Billionaires? That's the oligarchy? And what are the oligarchy doing, these billionaires? Now, he doesn't talk about all billionaires. He likes Soros, George, and Alex. He likes that piece of crap in China who's spending money against us. He likes Steyer. He likes billionaires. Billionaires who will fund revolution. When he was first running, he used to talk about millionaires, multimillionaires. But he is a multimillionaire, so he can't talk about multimillionaires anymore. He used to condemn them, but he can't condemn them anymore. Because he's worth several $1 million with three properties. How he got it as a senator and before that a mayor, nobody really knows. But there he is. Practicing capitalism while preaching communism. That's what he is. Disgusting. A lowlife. In all his years in office, in all my years on radio, he refused to come on this program. Wouldn't do it. In all my years on radio, in all Raskin's years in Congress and as a constitutional professor, he won't come on the program either. He won't do it. Because I know who they are. I know what they are. I know who they are, and I know what they are. The Democrat Party is plotting. Here's Pete Buttigieg last week. Count one, go.
11: But one thing that would make a huge difference is if we selected our president by letting the person who got the most votes actually take the office.
12: Well, I would remind him that Donald Trump got the most votes this last time, and he'd be president anyway. But that's not even the point. If you just have a popular vote, then only the 11 largest states with the largest populations, actually, the 11 highest populated states will be determining who's president of the United States. That's it. So basically, our urban areas will run the country. Is that okay with everybody? Is that going to create unity? Remember, when our Constitution was adopted and then ratified, the whole point was uniting all these states behind the Constitution in one country. But they're not interested in this anymore. They want to ram down their ideologies and so forth and turn this country into one of these dark blue states that everybody's trying to escape from. You can't change the Constitution by a bunch of states putting a compact together. Go ahead.
11: Electoral College.
12: There they are, clapping like a bunch of morons.
11: It would be a really good idea. Because any Democrat wanting to be president...
12: All right, that's enough. This republic is in serious, serious trouble. Because now we're not dealing with a republic. We're dealing with a mixture of a mobocracy. And I was going to use the word oligarchy, but the old man stole it. But they want a centralized government and a mob, whichever benefits them on a particular issue at a particular time in history. Mobocracy. They do not want a republic. They don't want a representative republic, consent of the governed. The only consent they want is to elect them, and then they'll take it from there. We are in deep, deep danger because the Marxists and the Islamists are all in. And the Democrat Party has been conquered. Now all aspects of it are being devoured. And we're under attack as conservatives and Republicans by the Tucker Carlsons, the Megyn Kellys, all the rest of these fools. The Joe Rogans, what a moron. Theo Vaughn, that whole crowd. But they won't succeed. They won't succeed because there's pushback here from conservative talk radio, some conservative podcasters, and the President of the United States. The Democrat Party was devoured and devoured quickly. I'll be right back.
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0: You ever see those ridiculous testosterone commercials? 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